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0: Jim Baskel back on NBA Countdown, presented by SoFi. We're moments away from Game 4 of the East Finals. Knicks Cavaliers from Rocket Arena in Cleveland, New York, seeking to become the fifth team in NBA playoff history to win 11 straight games in a single postseason. Let's pause 10 seconds for station identification. 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
0: Teams 8-3 in games in which they can clinch a playoff series on the road in his career. The second highest winning percentage in NBA history among at least 30 coaches. Brown seeking his second finals appearance. Ironically, he did it with the Cavs in 07. The Knicks coach with our Dave Pasch.
5: Mike, I know the closeout wins in the first two rounds have no bearing on what happens tonight, but in terms of the mentality that you need in a closeout game, what's that like?
6: You have to have a level of appropriate fear, and basically that's just a term. I think I got it from Pop way back in the day, but it's a term that just says you respect not only your opponent, but you respect the process of getting to a closeout game, knowing that you're the one that can close it out. Your opponent is going to play with a level of desperation that is hard to manufacture at any time. And it's that level of desperation is higher as you advance in the playoffs. So it's going to be tough. It's going to be extremely hard with the crowd and the energy that you need to bring with the fit level of physicality is something that I've been pushing a lot.
5: What's the key offensively? You assume they're going to throw anything and everything at you defensively in this game.
6: Yeah, we just got to keep leaning on our concepts. You know, we got to try to play with pace. We got to make sure the floor is spaced correctly. We got to reverse the ball. You got to touch the paint, and you got to make quick decisions with the basketball. And if you do that, you're going to give yourself at least an opportunity to get a decent look.
5: You've coached a lot of great players, whether as a head coach or an assistant, the last two plus decades. What is unique about Jalen Brunson in the big moments?
6: You know, he's an MVP candidate for a lot of different reasons. Obviously, in big moments like this, not only does he bring it and help us by the points he puts on the board, but when you have a guy out there like that, he causes people to pay attention to him. And when a second or a third defender is running at him, it makes the game easier for everybody else. He's not afraid of the moment, and he has a short memory. And you need those things in a highly pressurized environment on the road when you're expecting to close out a great team.
5: Coach, thanks for the time. Good luck.
6: Appreciate y'all.
0: One more win for Brown and the Knicks, he'd have the largest gap between NBA Finals appearances by a head coach all time, that being 19 years. He'd also be the fifth coach to lead the Knicks to the NBA Finals. The Eastern Conference Finals on ESPN Radio is presented by Gusto. 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The Knicks, one win from their first finals since 1999. The Cavs, one loss from season being over, so it's a must-win for them. 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
7: We are in Cleveland. This is not New York City. It is not Madison Square Garden. But listen to the roar of the crowd now as the Knicks starting five is being introduced. It is insane how many people from New York City are here in hopes of something that has not been accomplished this century. The New York Knicks on the precipice of their first NBA final since 1999. They will get there with a win tonight. Doris, it's certainly understandable for Knicks fans why this would be a ticket you would want.
23: I mean, there's no question. It's a fan base through the two decades of mediocrity. When you called a game in Madison Square Garden, through all of those years, if it were a possession ball game late, you could feel their passion for the game. I am not at all shocked the way they have turned out.
7: All right, time for Doris Burke's game plan, brought to you by SoFi. Need a game plan? Go with SoFi. Get your money right.
23: Listen, I know the Cavaliers are playing their 14th game in 26 days. I know the shooting numbers. 58 of their three-point attempts have hit the front rim. But if you are a competitor and your opponent's fans walked into your building and are outpacing your own, you have got to dig down and find some measure of competitive toughness. Keep your turnovers low. 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And if you're the New York Knicks, baby, just keep humming. Unselfish. Share the basketball. Calm. Poised. Doing whatever's required to win. You just stick with it.
7: Let's check in now with a third member of our crew. Here's Vanessa.
1: I'm going to say something you both already know. It is extremely loud down here. Another thing anybody who has watched or listened to this series knows, there's no denying the energy and the pace of the Knicks has been more effective than that of the Cavs. So I asked Cavaliers head coach Kenny Atkinson, how much of combating the Knicks' energy and pace is mental, especially given how many days of rest the Knicks had compared to the Cavs? Kenny said Mike Brown and his staff are so smart. Mike's yelling every possession, get out there and run. They know that that's their advantage. Kenny said we cannot have the live ball turnovers that spark that transition. We got to be better with transition defense if we even want a chance tonight, Dave.
7: Well, the Knicks know that Cleveland is going to throw everything at them. This is the last chance, obviously, for the Cavaliers. And they're going to change their starting five. Max Strus, who did start three games earlier in the postseason, he is in. Dean Wade will come off the bench, plus the Cavs don't have Dennis Schroeder, who hasn't done a whole lot this series, but he's been playing under the weather, and he does have a lot of playoff experience, so they'll be missing that tonight. Meanwhile, it's the same starting five for the Knicks with Hart, Anunoby, Towns, Bridges, and Brunson. It's not just Brunson. It is Bridges shooting better than 60% in the series. Karl Anthony Towns, who hasn't had a huge game, but he had a huge opening quarter in Game 3 when he scored 11 points. OG Anunoby at 21 points in Game 3. Josh Hart had the big game, too. What we haven't had yet is a breakout game from the Knick bench. Maybe that happens tonight. The Cavs bench hasn't had a big game either. Sam Merrill's really been struggling with his shot. It seems like for the Cavs to get a win, they may need somebody unexpected to have a huge night.
23: I mean, there's no question about it. And I love the switch to Strus in the starting lineup. On the defensive end, he's not quite as big as Dean Wade, but he gives you a tenacity and an edge, and he's willing to take tough shots. They've got to find somebody to start getting hot from three-point territory. Also, we know they're going to switch up some of the matchups. James Harden will check Josh Hart tonight. So you take your center off of him. You're still putting your worst defender on Josh Hart, but they're going to play a little more straight up.
7: It is really hard to close out a team. Normally, the Knicks, though, easily beat Atlanta in Game 6 in the first round. They hammered Philadelphia in Game 4 of the conference semifinals. But the deeper you go in the playoffs, the harder it is in closeout situations. No team in NBA history has ever overcome a 3-0 deficit. It was just 3 years ago that the Miami Heat and Boston Celtics were in a situation where it was 3-0 Miami. Boston stormed back to win 3, but then Miami won Game 7. The Cavaliers hope to take the first step towards becoming the first team ever to overcome a 3-0 deficit. They will wear all blue with the wine and gold trim. The Knicks in white uniforms with orange numbers and blue trim on the waist. They will go left to right. The Cavs will go right to left. It'll be Jared Allen on the right side of the midcourt line. Towns on the left. Mark Davis throws it up, and the Cavs win the opening 10. Davis, Josh Tibben, and Kevin Scott, our officiating crew. Jared Allen in the front court to our left, finds Mobley right elbow. He drives right side, puts up the shot, and it's good off the glass. The first lead for the Cavaliers since Game 2.
23: I love Evan Mobley putting it on the deck and attacking Karl Anthony Towns.
7: Josh Hart in between the circles, bounces to Anunoby, kicks it out. Hart guarded by Strus now. Brunson picked up by Harden on the right wing with 7 on the shot clock, cutting his Hart in the lane, and the extra pass knocked away at a turnover. Boy, had a layup, he didn't take it. Strus with a kick to Mitchell, right wing, a 3 is up, it's good. 5-0 Cleveland, 45 seconds in.
23: And the pressure's off them, right? The expectation from everybody, including perhaps themselves, is they lose, so you can play free.
7: Bridges in the lane, a 12-footer, no good off the back rim, long rebound, Allen. Now in the front court, Strus dumps it down low right for Mobley. Knocked out of bounds. Mobley touched it last. Baseline left. Nick Ball.
23: If you're the New York Knicks, you got to anticipate. You're going to absorb a blow here early. Can you survive it and keep control?
7: Towns throws to Brunson on the right side of the front court to our right. 5-0 Cleveland. 10:45 to go in the opening quarter. Brunson guarded by Mitchell. 3-point line right. Bounces middle of the lane. Bridges puts it up and scores from 8 feet.
23: They're in the gaps. Mikal just takes good advantage by getting to the middle of the floor. Jalen's so good entry in there.
7: Mitchell lobs for Jared Allen. Mid-post, left side, knocked away by Hart. Out of bounds, baseline left. Will stay with Cleveland.
23: Be interesting to see how the Knicks change offensively with the new matchup on Josh Hart.
7: Defensively, Hart is guarding Mitchell while Hart inbounds the ball. And he'll lob it towards the midcourt line for Mitchell. With 10 to shoot, he'll use a screen to his right. Hart stays with him. Mitchell straight on. Deep triple try. That's good. He's got two threes already, and it's 8-2 pass.
23: That's great to see. I mean, Donovan can get to 30 easy, and they need a 30 piece tonight.
7: Baseline right is Brunson. Throws to the right wing and Bridges. Now Brunson in the corner on the near side. Shot clock at 10. Little jab step of the left. Now a left-hand dribble into the lane. Throws to the opposite wing. Left side Hart. Knocks down the three-pointer. 8-5 Cavaliers.
23: Jalen does a nice job reading the shrinking of the floor with Jared Allen. Goes opposite.
7: Another three from Mitchell. In and out this time on the left side. Rebound Towns. Brunson in the forecourt with the dribble in between the circles. Guarded by Mobley. On the left wing, Ananobi fakes the three. Now puts it up behind the arc. No good. Backside board for Mitchell. 9.5 to go in the first. 8-5 Cleveland. Mitchell in between the circles. Walks up to the three-point line to the left corner. Struce wide open. Lets it fly. In and out on the three. Towns rebounds. Quick outlet to Hart.
23: Confusion on the matchup for the Knicks. Got to make that.
7: Nice play by Bridges and alley-oop by Hart that Bridges grabbed with his right hand. It looked like the ball might sail over his head. And then he laid it in softly off the glass. 8-7 Cleveland. Mitchell left side works into the lane. Puts up a short hook shot and it falls.
23: He's just looking to score. I mean, he's not even thinking about passing Dave.
7: He has 8 of the 10 for Cleveland. 3 of 4 shooting. It's 10-7 Cavs, 3 minutes in. Brunson, top of the circle, works off a screen to his left. Harden switches over on him with a shot clock at 5. Brunson down the lane, goes up with a scoop and score off the glass.
23: Well, beating Harden was easy. Getting that up and over the outstretched arms of Mobley, that was big time.
7: 10-9 Cleveland, 8.5 remaining first. Three-pointer from Harden on the right side is way short. Rebound Hart, long outlet. Bridges catches it in stride and fouled as he hits the deck. Mitchell thought he got all ball. But it's a foul and a chance for the Knicks to take the lead with Bridges at the line.
23: Donovan Mitchell looking at the back bench, asking them to take a look at it, but not as strong of an opinion as the last time when they did it automatically. He absolutely fouls him. He scrapes him along the left arm, so there's going to be no challenge. And again, we've already seen two possessions where the Knicks are beating them up the floor. This has been a problem for the Cavs all series.
7: At one point, it was 17-0 fast break points in game three. He finished 17-4 in favor of the Knicks. Bridges at the line. The first free throw is good. It is 10-10 with 8:30 to go in the first quarter. Already 5 points for Mikal Bridges.
23: I mean, Bridges is shooting 77% in transition. Playoffs on layups and dunks, he's 86%. I mean, he has just been so efficient, and it's a product of the shots he's taken.
7: Second free throw is good. 11-10 New York. Cleveland ball. Harden brings it up the court, crosses the timeline with Bridges right in his grill. Now Harden over on the near side with Brunson defending on the switch. Harden between the leg dribble, and he dribbles to the left elbow, hands off Mobley, middle of the paint. Underneath pass, Allen, rejected by Towns. Loose ball, Hart. He'll push tempo into the front court. Gives to Bridges, top of the key, three. Hits the rim twice and falls off to the right. No good. Cleveland ball. Mobley left side on the front court with a skip to Mitchell on the right. Fakes the three, drives and kicks. Mobley three left side. Got it. 13-11 Cleveland, high scoring first 4 minutes.
23: Josh Hart was on that side of the floor. Didn't really even attempt to close out to Evan Mobley.
7: Already 3 three-pointers for Cleveland. That's been a struggle throughout this series. Bridges on the right side with Struce guarding him. Now to the midcourt and Brunson. 10 to shoot. Brunson stops at the three-point line. Hoist can't hit. Rebound Hart out to town. Open look. Three-pointer. Good from the left side. 14-13 Knicks. 7:20 to go in the first.
23: How about Josh Hart? He catches that ball midair and without coming down or bringing the ball down, delivers a bullet to Cat.
7: Mitchell at the midcourt stripe, goes between the legs, drives into the lane, gets through the paint, puts up the shot. No, but he was fouled as he split the double team.
2: You're right, Doris. He is really aggressive. Been battling a groin injury throughout this postseason as Josh Hart commits the first foul on the Knicks.
23: And scoring has not been a problem for Donovan. He's picked his spots, fighting through being less than 100%. What has been problematic is sustaining it. I mean, think about the fourth quarter of game three. He and James combined for 4 points. Think about that. You're not walking out of here against a quality opponent with your two top guys scoring a combined 4 points.
7: Paid a lot of money to produce in those situations. As Mitchell hits the first free throw, you hear the boos from the Knicks fans. There's a whole section of them to our left behind the baseline. About 20 rows up, Mitchell knocks down free throw number two.
23: We've got two scouts, one from Oklahoma City, one from San Antonio. They said the entire city is filled with Knick blue, and it was their hotel overrun with Knicks fans. How about the Cavs? Consecutive possessions of zone here.
7: Brunson on the left wing, just waiting. Town sets a screen. Now Brunson takes a three from the left, and it's no good. Rebounded by Harden inside.
23: They put size at the front of the zone, which means the guards have got a board.
7: Struce has it knocked away, but keeps possession. Mitchell, long three from straight on, and that's not even close. But underneath is Mobley to dunk down the rebound. It's 17-14, Cavaliers, 6.5 to go, first quarter.
23: Well, Mobley, great activity. I mean, I think he's seeing that Donovan Mitchell's come out with the mindset to score. So his thought is, if he's going to shoot it, I can be in position to offensive rebound, or I'm a lob target. He gets right near the rim.
7: Left wing Bridges. Cleveland stays in that zone. A skip pass to Hart. Top of the circle, Brunson will keep it on the perimeter. Corner three from the left, Anunoby no good. Towns rebounds low left, goes up strong. He misses badly, and the loose ball tracked down by Mitchell on the near side. Into the front court of the left elbow, attacking in the middle of the paint. Kicks it out to Harden for three on the right side. Back rim, no. Rebound, Anunoby. Harden's struggles continue. 0 for 2 from three so far. Wide open, Towns with the slam low left on a nice feed from Anunoby. And a timeout.
23: That can't happen. That's Kenny Atkinson. Another transition opportunity for the New York Knicks. It's just too easy in a closeout situation.
7: We are exactly midway through the first quarter. 6 minutes on the clock at 17-16. Cleveland trying to stay alive. 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
5: 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Karl Anthony Towns, Jalen Brunson on the Knicks end, Evan Mobley, Donovan Mitchell on the Cavs end. 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Mitchell has 10 early points, 6 minutes left in the opening quarter with the Cavs up 17-16. Let's go back to Rocket Arena with Vanessa, Doris, and Dave.
6: Jim Hardy, 6 fast break points and 8 paint points for the Knicks. They trail by 1. Cleveland up 17-16. Donovan Mitchell and Evan Mobley, the only 2 scorers for the Cavs, while the Knicks a little more spread out. Bridges with 6 to lead the way.
7: Entering tonight, the Cavs in this series have played 1 possession of zone. We've already seen multiple possessions of it. Knicks will eventually adapt to it. What's interesting about it is they're putting size at the top. Evan Mobley seems to be at the top of what looks like or is taking the shape of a 3-2. What it opens you up to is some offensive rebounding. You saw Karl Anthony Towns get one of those. But it remains the Cavs transition defense. 2 things in play in this series. Number one, they were 21st in transition defense all year. So not a good team there, obviously bottom third. They're also very fatigued from having played 14 games in 26 days. But you cannot let the Knicks score in transition. They're too good offensively to give up anything easy.
6: The Knicks trying to close this out tonight. Then they wouldn't play until next Wednesday, June 3rd, in game 1 of the NBA Finals. That other series could go till Saturday. That would be game 7 in the West. Wade has checked in along with Merrill for Cleveland. Cavs by 1. They have it on the front court left side. Mitchell and Mobley getting a breather. Corner 3 from the right side. Spruce off the back rim. No. Hart skies for the board. Quick kick out Brunson. Right side picked up by Wade at the 3-point line. Brunson going 1-on-1. Crossover dribble. Back to the basket on the low box right. Now leans in and has it blocked by Wade out of bounds. Baseline right. 9 to shoot.
7: It's the first possession of the New York Knicks I've not liked. You just iso Jalen on the right-hand side of the floor against an excellent defender. And it's just, it went nowhere.
6: Yeah, we hadn't seen that very much at all this postseason. Brunson inbounding, finds Ananobi on the left baseline. Out to Towns, long 3 from the left hash mark. He hit it! And the Knicks take a 2-point lead on Towns' 3-pointer, his 2nd.
7: Boy, he was deep too, Dave. There's been no hesitation from him. He's hit a couple of deep ones.
6: 5 minutes to go in the first quarter. Harden, step back 3, left side. Can't answer. He's 0 for 3. Towns rebound. And Brunson down court. No Cavalier is there. Brunson goes up and lays it in. Where's the defense for Cleveland?
7: Keep talking about it. They had 6 fast break points going into the last timeout. Just building on it now, the Knicks.
6: 21-17. Knicks lead. Harden, left elbow. Fires to Wade. He'll try a 3. And it's no good in the right wing. Towns a rebound. Another quick outlet. Hart down court. Ananobi catches under the basket. Goes up and slams it home. The Knicks wanted a foul call. They didn't get it. It's 23-17, and 9-0 Knicks run. Harden stuck in the backcourt. He's got to do something with the ball, and now a foul as Anunoby collides with Strus, and now the coaches come on the court. All the players that are on the floor are circling.
7: Well, Strus is normally a guy who will get up quickly in that instance and go chest to chest. But now he's more having a conversation with the official. Are they going to look at this? This should just be a common foul to me. It was great pressure by Hart at the half-court line. So OG trying to make the next pass difficult.
6: Anunoby committed the foul, and then Strus, as Anunoby was on top of him, pushed him off. So that is the second team foul. But the officials are not looking at this to see if it should be upgraded to a flagrant. It'll be Cleveland ball. And Mitchell going to check back in here at the next dead ball for the Cavs. He's actually not going to come in right now. He's sitting at the scorer's table. I think Kenny Atkinson realizes our best shot is to have Mitchell on the floor, especially with the way Harden is struggling. No points, 0 for 3. Tyson checking into the game as Strus goes to the bench. Tyson on the right side, drives on the baseline. McBride picks up him. Now Harden, top of the circle, moves to the left, working on Towns. Between the leg dribble. Fake the three. Goes up and fouled by Towns as, boy, it looked like Towns just backed away. But Harden's so good at drawing any contact. It'll be two free throws with 4:13 to go in the first. And the Knicks leading 23-17. Third team foul on New York.
7: A patented James Harden possession, right, Dave? Where it's probably 5, 6, 7 dribbles, dancing with the ball, between the legs, crossing over. The key is he pushes the ball in front of him. And he's just baiting you to put your hands in the cookie jar.
6: Robinson and Towns on the floor together right now for the Knicks as Harden gets the first free throw, his first point of the night. And now Mitchell checks in. Allen will go to the bench. So it's interesting. The Cavs are going small while the Knicks are going big.
7: And this is not something you see Coach Brown do a lot. Play the double big lineup. So if you're trying to get a look at it, as much about, you know, the rest of this game, but more the next game.
6: Free throws are good. It's 23-19. We're told Josh Hart went back to the locker room. Don't know if that's a restroom break or an injury. We'll get you updated when we can. 4 minutes to go in the first. Knicks ball. Forecourt to our right. Bridges has it on the right wing. Guarded by Merrill. Now on a switch, Harden's on him. Bridges drives. Lobs. Robinson throws it down. What a pass by Bridges.
7: Well, it's one big against your two, which means on any switch, that's a small guy on Mitch, and they just throw the lob.
6: And now foul off the ball as Bridges got tied up with Harden coming around the screen. It's going to be team foul number 4. And the first personal on Bridges, 3:46 to go. It's 25-19 Knicks. They trailed early, 8-2, but a nice response. They have dominated the paint with 14 points, and they have 10 fast break points.
7: How about the Knicks have 9 assists on 10 field goals?
6: Wade left corner, fake the three, goes to the elbow. Kind of loose with the ball and hands it off for Harden. Harden doubled at the top of the key. He'll drive with his left hand. The angle cut off by McBride, so Harden puts up a three. It's good. James Harden drills a triple, his first field goal, and it's 25-21. Well, it's 25-22. The scoreboard's wrong. That's a three by Harden. So a three-point lead for the Knicks. 3:15 to go in the first. Brunson right side going baseline. Boy, it looked like a walk. He gives up the pass, and a three won't go for Bridges left side. Loose ball. Tyson has it as he brings it across the timeline on the far side. He'll attack, collides with Brunson. And that's an offensive foul. Great job by Brunson to get in position.
7: That's a big mistake. I mean, Brunson is one of the absolute best we've seen in a very long time, in transition, navigating. And what this is about, Dave, is he knows the angle Tyson is going to come at, because he knows it's KYP. Know your personnel, baby. You know Tyson has no left hand. You know he's coming back to get the angle at the rim. Guy is just so smart.
6: As great as he is on the offensive end, when it comes to drawing charges, he might be the best in the league at that. 3 minutes to play, 25-22 in the first quarter. The Knicks lead it. McBride running the point. Brunson gets free to catch the ball on the near side at the Rocket Arena logo. Skip to the left corner, and Hart is back out there, so obviously okay. Three for McBride on the left side, and he hits it. You hear the crowd, a lot of the Knicks fans saying deuce as he swishes that one through. That's his nickname. He wears number 2. Miles McBride now on the other side of the floor. Three from Merrill is good in the right corner as he finally gets on track.
7: They run him off. He just side dribbles one efficient into his motion.
6: It's a fifth three for Cleveland. Another dunk by Robinson on a lob from Brunson. So that's two out of the last three possessions where Robinson gets a slam. 2:15 on the clock in the first. Knicks by five. Mitchell in the lane. Floater is good. Donovan Mitchell with 12. How about this pace here in the first quarter?
7: Well, this is the Cleveland offense that we had seen for much of the season, to be honest with you, Dave.
6: Brunson in the middle of the paint. Throws it to the left corner. Shamit's got a good look. The three is good. 33-27. The Knicks have hit five threes now.
7: Shamit has been just in limited minutes. So impactful.
6: 12 assists for the Knicks with 1:45 to go in the first quarter. Mobley downhill with a Euro step. Missed the shot. The tip won't go from Tyson under the basket.
7: I'm not sure why he's trying to avoid contact. It's Jalen Brunson. Go dunk that thing.
6: Pull up three. Brunson from the right wing is good. The Knicks have their largest lead. 36-27. 90 seconds to go in the first.
7: This team is about business. Jalen Brunson in particular.
6: He's got 7 points. Three-pointer Tyson right side. Can't answer. Back rimmed it. Knocked out of bounds. Baseline left. They're going to say last touch by Robinson. He will not argue. And we've got a timeout. So the Knicks have 36 points already in the first quarter. They lead by nine with 1:18 to go. This is the NBA Eastern Conference Finals on ESPN Radio and the ESPN app presented by Gusto.
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6: They pass Doris Burke, Vanessa Richardson in Cleveland, where they just took a point off the board for the Cavs. Harden's foot was on the line on his jumper. So it's 36-26 Knicks with 1:18 to play in the first quarter. 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
6: And just one turnover as we check in with the mess up.
13: And in that Cavs huddle, it was Donovan Mitchell that said, we need to play with more force. And he was really emphasizing better defense of the Knicks' three-point shot. Larry Nance Jr. telling his teammates they're moving way too easy out there, guys.
6: No question. It does look easy, Vanessa, for the Knicks, but that's how it's been all series. It'll be Cleveland ball with 1:18 to go in the quarter. Shot clock will be at 14 as Dean Wade will inbound baseline left with Brunson defending. Into Mobley, now Mitchell on the right wing. Mitchell has 12 on 4 of 6 from the floor. Bounce pass to Mobley, couldn't handle it, now scoops it up. Missed a hook shot in the lane, rebound by Brunson. Boy, Mobley's had two bad misses right at point-blank range. Brunson, three-point line left, guarded by Merrill. Uses a screen, stopped his dribble. Throws to McBride, fires to the left side, and Hart fake the three. Drives baseline, pull-up jumper from 12 feet, no good. Robinson bats it in with a right hand off the glass.
7: He is so problematic keeping him off the offensive window. Just relentless there.
6: Eight straight Knick points. They lead by 12 with 40 seconds to go in the first. Mobley, top of the key, bounce to Mitchell, right side, goes to the left hand, missed the shot, good D by Robinson. He saves it from going out of bounds. Knicks trying for a two-for-one with 32 seconds left. Left wing Brunson. Going to take his time now. No rush here for the Knicks. Brunson directing traffic. McBride screens for him. And now with the shot clock at 6, Brunson on the left side driving. Leans in. Can't bank it in. Robinson tries to tip it in. It won't go. Rebound Cavaliers. They'll hold for the final shot. 10 seconds to go.
7: Sorry, once they got the switch, Jalen backed up to give himself a runway. Just couldn't get it off the window.
6: Mitchell with 4 seconds left on the left wing. Step back three over. Shamit is up. No good off the back rim, and the quarter comes to an end. Cleveland scored the first 5 points, led 8-2, but it's been all Knicks. Another 30-point quarter. They almost put up 40 in the first quarter. 38 on 58% shooting. The Cavs went just 4 of 19 after that hot 5-for-9 start. And at the end of the first quarter, New York 38, Cleveland 26. 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
5: Jim Basquel in studio. Tomorrow brings game 5 of the Western Conference Finals. Spurs and Thunder even at 2 games apiece after Wemby hit him for 33 with 8 boards, 5 assists, and 3 blocks in that 21-point game 4 win. The Thunder listing Jalen Williams is questionable with that hamstring strain. A.J. Mitchell is out with the right calf strain for that fifth game. Oklahoma City's Shai Gilgeous-Alexander, 6 of shooting in game 4. Meantime, the Knicks, 6 of 12 from beyond the arc thus far. 38-26, they carry that lead into the second quarter. We go back to Rocket Arena with Vanessa, Doris, and Dave.
6: Thank you, Jim. Just another dominant opening quarter, including 13 fast break points, the most in any postseason quarter for the Knicks this year.
7: How about this? So, a 55, 50, 100% from the free throw line quarter, right, Dave? You talk about the effectiveness. The Knicks now the best effective field goal percentage and true shooting percentage in playoff history. Now, they've got one more series to go, but they have been absolutely incredible offensively.
6: Jalen Brunson played the entire first quarter. He'll get a breather. Jose Alvarado checks in and gets a free pass to the rim and scores with a right hand on the right side of the rim. Great call out of the timeout. It is 40-26 Knicks. Now Harden lobs for Tyson, catches middle of the paint, finds Mobley, left corner, he'll shoot from there. The three is no good. Rebound, McBride. Knicks looking to run. The Cavs do get back. Keon Ellis on the floor as Kenny Atkinson shaking things up. We haven't seen much of him the last couple games. Played some in game 1.
7: Knicks have gone super small around Karl Anthony Towns.
6: Towns has it on the left side, backing down Tyson with a shot clock at 4. Skip pass, right corner. Hart will put it up. The three is off target. Backside board, Towns, and a loose ball foul on Tyson. That is his second and the first team foul.
0: Cavaliers number 20, Jalen Tyson.
7: And Karl Anthony Towns had a mismatch on the post, but he saw an open three-point shooter. Would have been a tough contested two for him. I like that he gave that up.
6: Alvarado will inbound to Hart on the far side. 1 minute into the second quarter, it's a 14-point Knick lead. In between the circles, Alvarado drives, stops at the foul line. Finds McBride on the right side. Posting up is Towns. McBride will shoot a three, and it's good.
7: Shot clock was down to 3, Dave. So, yeah, he had a slight window into Towns, but I like his thought process there. Towns had inside position, could have easily gotten an offensive rebound.
6: 13 straight points for the Knicks. They lead by 17, trying to sweep the Cavs here on the road. Harden over the timeline, just 4 points for him on 1-of-4 shooting, 0-for-3 from 3. Mitchell trying to get away from Shamet off the ball, and a foul is called here as Mitchell hits the floor. It's the first on the Knicks in the quarter, and it's on Shamet. Actually, they're going to get Towns for the foul. That's 2 on him.
7: And that's the one weakness that in some playoff games we've seen from Karl Anthony Towns. Early foul trouble, putting that.

0: This is Chris Dolan.
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13: Over the last 3.5 minutes, the Knicks have gone on a 16-0 run. They have a 20-point lead. They blew Atlanta out in a closeout situation. They did the same thing to Philly. Could we be headed there again?
14: I mean, 20-6 advantage in the paint, 16-3 fast break, 20 points off the bench for the Knicks, just 3 for the Cavaliers. Day 14th game in 26 days. We've talked about fatigue. 58 of their threes coming in to tonight were short, off the front rim short. Signs of fatigue, no doubt, but it feels a little like they've let go of the rope, the Cavs.
13: It feels like here in the next 5-6 minutes, we're going to know how this one's going to go. Will Cleveland make its move, get back into the game, or will the Knicks blow this open like they did against Philly and did against Atlanta? Harden inbounding in the backcourt to Mobley, who will bring it up, being defended by Josh Hart. Crosses the timeline. Works over to the far side and lobs to Harden at the three-point line. Dribbles with his left hand to the elbow, behind the back to Mobley. Fakes the three, drives into the paint, and misses the shot from 5 feet on the left side. Rebound Towns, quick outlet. Here come the Knicks again. Hart to McBride, right side, shoots. Around and out, no good on the three. Rebound Mitchell. Ellis has it, and the Cavs will slow it down. 2 minutes into the second quarter. Left side Mobley to the corner, Ellis. Back to Mobley. Mobley driving, and he lost the ball. Alvarado picks it up. He's got an easy breakaway and another layup. It's 18 straight points for the Knicks. They lead by 22.
14: And his only defender to beat was James Harden. He had a half a step on him. That was good night.
13: Mitchell in the paint, stripped. He turns it over. Alvarado running. Stops at the three-point line and fires. In and out, but Towns with the follow jam. It's 50-26.
14: This is starting to become an embarrassing effort by the Cleveland Cavaliers, to be quite honest, Dave. Nobody's hustling back in transition. Miscues all over the floor.
13: Harden misses a three.

0: He's fouled, looking for the Cavs' first points in 5 minutes. McBride picks up the foul. Harden will shoot three.
1: You know, can I tell you something I loved coming out of that timeout? Like, you've got a huge advantage in all the momentum. And what did Mike Brown do? He sent two defenders to 95 feet and said, guess what? I'm going to pick you out, up right out of the half court line, I mean the end line. I'm going to be your company for the entire night. That's sending a message to his team and the Cavaliers.
0: 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Millions of finds, each with a story. eBay, things people love. First free throw good for Harden. He's got two more on the way with 9:11 to go in the second quarter. The Knicks already have 50 points. The Cavs now have 28 after Harden's second free throw. Bridges, Robinson, and OG Anunoby check in. Hart, Shamet, and McBride will go to the bench. Brunson will stay on the bench here.
1: So you have two sections. We're opposite the benches. And there are two sections that are straight New York Knicks jersey from bottom row to top row. And then you look around the arena, and there's three and four stretches of nothing but Knicks jerseys, white or blue. It's incredible.
0: Harden gets all three. Back to a 21-point game, 3 minutes into the second quarter. Alvarado on the right side, shovels to Towns, who fakes the three on the baseline, lobs for Robinson, and an errant pass, a turnover by the Knicks. But Alvarado steals it away from Mitchell. He anticipates the pass and picks it off. Towns left wing, dumps it down low. Anunoby goes up for the dunk. He got blocked, and it's Cavs ball. Cleveland showing a little fight in the last couple possessions. 8.5 to go in the first half, 50-29 Knicks. Mitchell in between the rings. Doubled, gives it up to Mobley. High post, kick to the left corner. Ellis will put it up and miss a three. Rebound Towns.
1: Boy, that was down and out, and the great pass by Evan Mobley.
0: Anunoby straight on three. It's good. He rattles it down to push the lead to 24.
1: The guy has been a brilliant three-point shooter. And good for OG. How about a hand up and contest if you're the Cavs?
0: Mitchell answers for three from the top of the circle. He's got 17 points now.
1: Still not enough, Dave. I mean, yes, he's given you punch on the offensive end. He's given you nothing on the defensive end.
0: Nobody is right now for Cleveland. Save a couple possessions here and there. Bridges on the left wing with a shot clock at 9 to Alvarado on the right side. Timer's down to 5. Bounce to Robinson, who couldn't handle the pass, and a turnover by the Knicks. 53-32 they lead. 7:40 to play in the half. Mitchell in the lane, stops, pops, comes up short. Robinson rebounds. And outlets for Bridges, who brings it across. Alvarado on the left side now. Knicks sticking with the two big lineup with Towns and Mitchell Robinson. Left side Bridges going baseline pass Harden underneath the basket. Kicks it out to Anunoby. Shot clock at 3. Foul line jumper Anunoby. Swishes home. 55-32 Knicks.
1: Hard dribble to the middle of the floor. Defense on his heels. That allows the pull up.
0: 7 minute mark. Second quarter. Harden left side. Keeps the dribble. Tried to bounce pass in the middle of the paint. Intercepted Towns. 2-on-2 the other way. Bridges low right. It's fouled as he puts the shot up. No good, but it'll go to the line for two. Another bad turnover by Cleveland, and another trip they don't get down the floor defensively.
1: How many turnovers is that? I mean, it feels like we're in double digits already.
0: It's 7 turnovers for Cleveland. You're right. It feels like it should be worse than that. Bridges at the line. Second team foul on Cleveland. Listen again to the Knicks fans here at Rocket Arena. Let's go Knicks chance as we check in with Vanessa.
2: Yes, yesterday we talked to Sam Merrill at practice, and he said, we have to understand the moment. If we lose, we're done. We got to go play. That was our message to each other. Let's obviously make the adjustments and clean up the stuff we need to clean up, but let's go play with full belief that we can get this win. Kenny Atkinson was full of belief. Sam Merrill and Jalen Tyson said that they played their best basketball with their backs against the wall. Interesting to say the least with the results we've seen, guys.
0: Well, it's clear, and it's been clear since the end of game one. The Knicks are the better team, and it did feel like when Cleveland lost that lead in game one, that, I don't know if they lost the series, but certainly was a soul stealer. Shot clock at 10, Mitchell in between the circles at the Cavalier logo, about 30 feet away. Drives left side. Gets down low, passes in the middle, picked off by Robinson. Knicks have a 4-on-3. Bridges middle of the court. Anunoby right side. He'll drive baseline. And throw to the corner where it's knocked out of bounds. 6.5 to go in the second quarter.
1: But on the other end, you see what the initial defender having excellent body position on the drive. It matters. Shamet fought Donovan Mitchell every step of the way. And it allows for Mitchell Robinson to come over as the threat of the shot block. And again, you create a mishandle, loose ball happens, and you're sprinting the other direction.
0: Brunson is back on the floor, came back about a minute ago. Knicks ball, baseline right, inbounding is Bridges, who gets it in to Robinson, top of the key. Hands off for Brunson, guarded by Strus. Brunson fires to the left wing and Bridges. He'll drive to the elbow. Brunson, top of the key, fakes. Down the middle of the paint, gets hacked, misses the floater, but he'll shoot two. Looks like he maybe took a shot to the head. And he'll go to the line for the first time tonight. Harden picks up the foul. His first third team foul. And now the MVP chance at Rocket Arena from the Knicks fans for Jalen Brunson.
1: Should be. He's been absolutely brilliant. His patience is one of my favorite things. Doesn't overreact to, you know, not having a ton of shots. Just going to let the game come to him.
0: First free throw is good as it hits the front rim, rolls around and drops. He's got 8 points, four assists. Knicks are 5 of 5 as a team at the line. Cavaliers are 7 for 7. Cavs are now shooting 35% after that hot start.
1: If the Knicks get to 68 points in this quarter, it'll be three straight 30-point quarters given up. And there's another foul by Keon Ellis.
0: Brunson got the rebound because he missed it. Then it pinballed out to him, and then Ellis whacked him. That's the fourth team foul. And it'll be a side out of bounds here for the Knicks. 6:18 on the clock. It's 58-32 New York. Brunson bouncing up and down a little bit. In some pain.
1: That's why you don't mess around with the game, you know? Like, the quicker you put the series to bed, the less chance somebody turns an ankle.
0: Like Brunson got hit below the belt. That's what was bothering him. Bridges gets the inbound pass. Swing it to Shamet on the left wing. Shot clock at 8. Shamet between the leg dribble. Stops. Fires against Merrill. The three is good. It is 61-32. It's a 31-6 run by the Knicks.
1: Shamet is on fire.
0: He's 3 for 3 from behind the arc. The Knicks have made 10 threes here in the first half. There's still 5:50 to go. Harden on the right side, drives on Bridges, throws to Ellis, left corner, now Strus up top. This three is good.
1: Going to need a lot of that. How about the Knicks bench? 10 for 13 field goals. They've got 25.
0: Ananobi left side, fakes the three, drives and bounces to the right corner. Bridges tries a triple, no. Robinson has the offensive rebound and has it stripped. Gets tied up, loses the ball. Ball falls out of bounds. Far side, it's Cleveland ball. 5:23 to go in the first half. Knicks 61, Cleveland 35.
1: Jalen Brunson pleading with the Knicks staff, asking to challenge us because they feel like Robinson got pushed.
0: Inbound to Cleveland. Harden gets it across to Merrill on the left wing, who drives the middle of the lane. Bounces to Strus, goes up and flips it in with the right hand from about 4 feet away.
1: Okay, but he did that in the chest of Mitchell Robinson. That's a big-time finish.
0: 61-37 at the five-minute mark. Now we got a foul.
1: It's going to be hack a Mitch here.
0: Yep. And that will get Towns off the bench because Mitchell Robinson will be at the line here. It's a penalty situation, but would imagine that after the free throws, Towns is going to come in for him with 5:08 on the clock. It's maybe the only chance that... Are they foul Shamet accidentally? Oh, Shamet's just standing at the foul line hoping the officials won't notice. Shamet's saying he grabbed me. I'm the one that should be shooting, but no, Mitchell Robinson will step up to the foul line. Let's pause 10 seconds for station identification. 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
0: Robinson's first foul shot, no good on the line drive. He was out here to his credit for a long time pregame working on the free throws, but it continues to be an issue for him. Josh Hart checks in. Shamet's going to go to the bench, and Towns again will come in as soon as Robinson comes out.
1: And, you know, he's got to get off the floor now because you could spend the next, you know, several minutes playing hack-a-mitch, trying to eat into the Knicks lead, so. The other thing we did see in the last game, because of the Hackenmich strategy, is we saw the Knicks go four guards a lot. And at times, be super downsized with OG at the five. We might see that again.
0: He missed the second one. Cavs have the ball. They've scored the last 5 points, all by Strus. Harden at the head of the key, drives into the paint, throws to Strus in the corner on the left. His three, no good off the back iron. Rebound Hart. He'll turn and run. Left side, Brunson. Thought about the three and instead kicks it out to Anunoby. And now on a backdoor cut, got a timeout call. Trying to get Robinson off the floor before they foul him again. With 4:44 to go in the first half, it is New York 61, Cleveland 37. 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
11: 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Second lowest postseason total in points for OKC. For Mitch Johnson, D was key.
12: I think it was the combination of the physicality and resistance along with the discipline and connectivity to still be together in team defense, not just trying to take one guy out or worried about what you were doing with your own matchup.
11: Spurs held the Thunder 33% shooting from the field, just 6 of 33 from beyond the arc. It's all working for the Knicks. 4:44 to go in the second quarter of 61-37. Let's go back to Rocket Arena with Vanessa Richardson, Doris Burke, and Dave Pash.
0: And Jim, they have 25 fast break points. And what was the note? You just got them.
1: Yeah, so one of the producers for the NBA product, in particular NBA Today, Matt Williams, telling us the Knicks have the most fast break points in a first half of a playoff game by any team in the last 30 postseasons.
0: Wow. And you think about what they've done during this 10-game win streak. Their point differential is the highest ever in a 10-game streak in the postseason. And there are a lot of people out there just saying, oh, it's going to be whoever wins the Spurs-Thunder series. But the Knicks are a force to be reckoned with as a three is no good from Bridges' left corner. Ball out of bounds to Cleveland with 4:35 to go in the half. It's still 61-37 New York.
1: And look at Josh Hart. Still pushing up in pressure. Going to let Donovan Mitchell know that groin is going to be hurting more by the end of the night.
0: Mobley in the middle of the lane. Collides with Towns. Turnaround jumper is good. That's 7 straight points for Cleveland.
1: Can I just say that I want to see more of that from Evan Mobley? Hit an opponent in the chest and then go make your shot.
0: This run is taking 2 minutes off the clock. 4 minutes to go in the first half. High post on the right side. It's Towns. Now Brunson right baseline. Back to Towns. Shot clock at five. A runner from Towns on the right wing. Back rimmed it and rebounded by Mitchell.
1: So if Cavs can close this well and get this down to 15, even 10 if you make a real push.
0: Mitchell stops inside the arc and straight on. His shot is short. Towns with a strong board. Outlets to Hart into the front court. Hart drives the middle of the lane. Goes to the basket. Missed the layup, but he was fouled, and he'll shoot two. Good take that time by Josh Hart. It'll be his first trip to the line.
1: But, Dave, how consistent a theme has it been for the New York Knicks in this playoff series, in particular conference finals, of the rake and take off the window, or even off a make from the Cavaliers where they're pushing it right back down their throat? And prior possession, they're in the zone, right? And the Knicks looked a little, you know, discombobulated. They force a tough shot on Karl Anthony Towns, a one dribble runner. You don't even give yourself a chance to get in that zone if you're not back and set.
0: And now Mitchell's got three fouls. He's got 15 points. The next high man is Mobley with 9. Harden has 7. The Knicks are being led by Towns, who's got 10 points and 10 rebounds. Hart missed the first. The second one rolls around and falls. That'll end the 7-0 Cleveland run. 3.5 to go in the first half. Knicks 62, Cavaliers 39. New York trying to end the series and get about 9 days of rest before they face either the Thunder or Spurs in the NBA Finals. Harden, middle of the lane, left-hand dribble, turn around, jump shot is good. His second field goal.
1: One-on-one against Jalen Brunson. Once he got him about a foot below the free throw line, it's size that matters.
0: Brunson on the right side, dribbles right past his man, throws to the corner, Bridges through the paint dribble. Now Ananobi left side, fake the three, finds Hart straight away, his triple, way off, rebound Harden. 3 minutes to go. Cavs can get it down to maybe 19 here. Harden on the right wing, Brunson swiping at it with the left hand. Between the leg dribble, Harden drives middle of the paint, hangs, gets it blocked by Ananobi, but they're going to call him for a foul. And Harden will go back to the line where he's 5 for 5. That's a third team foul on the Knicks. Second personal on Ananobi.
1: Brunson feels like he took a shot by James on his way down to the cup. But they're doing to the Knicks what the Knicks do to other people. And that's they're getting the matchup Harden on Jalen Brunson, and he's had success. Enough contact on the elbow of James Harden to blow the whistle.
0: And it looked like completely accidental as Harden misses a free throw. His left elbow, as he was trying to shield Brunson, kind of caught Brunson and leaned in right on his nose. But Brunson appears to be okay. Going to take a lot more than that to get him out. 2:53 on the clock. One more free throw for Harden.
1: Brunson and Mark Davis having a laugh about it.
0: Second foul shot good. So it was a 29-point lead at one point. Now it's down to 20, 62-42. Knicks in front. Brunson will walk it off.
1: That's where great teams usually let you know. Final 4 minutes. Oh, Josh Hart holding his left hand like something happened.
0: Yeah, it looked like he's holding his wrist as he got swiped in the right corner. Brunson faked the three, drives the lane, hangs, puts it up, and scores with the left hand. Beautiful shot.
1: Tough delivery. Max Strus is in perfect body position. Got an excellent challenge.
0: 10 points now for Brunson. The lead back to 22. Harden drives. Mitchell left wing. He'll rise and shoot a three. It's good for Mitchell. He's got 18 in the first half. It's his 4-3. It's down to 19.
1: So your two stars have led the way offensively, and you get back into this 3-2 zone here.
0: Hart drives. Throws to the left corner. Bridges for three. No good. Rebound Harden with 2 minutes to go. Cavs ball down 64-45.
13: 2 minutes to play, second quarter.
0: Harden into the forecourt to our left. Again driving, attacking the lane. Gets underneath, puts up the shot, no, but a foul. And Harden is going to shoot free throws 8-9 here at the line.
1: Well, pressure's off, and James Harden is just attacking relentlessly. He has done a good job this evening of getting by those Knicks defenders. Sometimes it's with a screen, sometimes it's getting the appropriate switch, getting the matchup you want. You know he's one-on-one skilled enough to do that.
0: Six-time first-team All-NBA James Harden, who came over from the Clippers in a midseason trade, hit the first free throw. 7 of 8 now tonight. We're inside 2 minutes, so they're going to bring Robinson in, because if you foul him off the ball, it's an automatic one-shot and possession situation.
1: So it saves Carl Anthony Towns from picking up anything cheap here in the final 1:53. You don't mind if Mitchell Robinson commits a couple fouls here. But, you know, this can't be empty calories from James and Donovan, right? They've absolutely scored. It's a 15-3 run. But it's as much about their lack of stops defensively. Yeah, they've climbed back in it. And this zone has taken the Knicks' rhythm a little bit. But let's see how it plays long-term.
0: And good point on Towns. He's got three fouls, too, as he heads to the bench. Shot clock at 10 for the Knicks. On the right baseline, Brunson leans in, bounces to Bridges. Timer at 5. Bridges with 4. Puts his pivot foot down. Shot clock at 2. Has to put it off. And he hits it as he's falling away. And he's made everything. Every tough shot Mikal Bridges has delivered in this series. 66-47 Knicks. 1:20 to go in the half. Strus on the left wing. Hands it off for Mitchell. Mitchell drives into the paint with a Euro step. Kicks it out. Mobley for 3. Right side. No good. Rebound Bridges. And now we've got a whistle. And a foul called on the Cavs. They're over the limit. That's going to send Shamet to the line. Not a smart foul by Max Strus. His first.
1: How about the Knicks have 3 double-digit scores with Mikal Bridges' last shot? He was under such big-time duress. But if you think about him when he was the primary scorer on prior teams, that mid-range fadeaway, he went to that move a ton. So that was like a free shot. You're under duress of the shot clock. Make or miss, you got to get it up.
0: He was 2-for-8 tonight prior to that make. Shamet hits the first free throw. Bridges 0-for-5 from 3. It's his first real off night of the entire postseason. 1:08 on the clock. The Knicks lead by 20 here in the second quarter. Shamet has 10 points now and 8 minutes off the bench. Bends the knees for a second free throw. Lets it fly, and it's good.
1: Hey, your two guys have scored like the studs they are offensively, and you're down 21.
0: Now 1 minute remaining in the second quarter. Mitchell fouls. He puts it up. They're going to say no, it was on the floor, but the Knicks are over the limit, so it's going to be 2 free throws from Mitchell as they get Shamet for the foul, his first. And Mitchell, 2-for-2 at the line. The Cavs are 10 of 11 as a team. The Knicks are 8 of 12.
1: Cavs have a lot of things on their plate in the offseason if it ends tonight, okay, Dave? I want you to think about it's the most expensive roster in the NBA. Donovan Mitchell is due an extension. You going to give James Harden an extension? Does the Jared Allen-Evan Mobley tandem, in your mind, work long-term in the playoffs? Can you succeed with Donovan Mitchell and James Harden in your backcourt, because both are not plus defenders? So Donovan gets those free throws, but you just, whenever this ends or the Cavs season ends, there are some big time things that have to happen.
0: They did get a step further than last year. They did beat the one seed in the East and the Pistons, but if they get swept and blown out here tonight, it's a rough way to end the year. Allen blocks the shot of Bridges, and it's Cleveland ball. 40 seconds left, down 19. Harden doubled at the top of the key, lobs to the left corner, and Mobley just fumbled it out of bounds. 68-49 Knicks, 33.5 seconds left.
1: Turnovers obviously have been an issue for the Cavs all series. We interviewed Kenny Atkinson pregame. He talked specifically about those turnovers being killers. Now, this one a dead ball turnover, so at least you can set your defense.
0: Knicks let the ball roll towards midcourt, then picked up by Brunson. Right wing. Stopped his dribble, looking for help, throws to Ananobi. Back to the midcourt line and Brunson. Shot clock at 12. Brunson, pull-up jumper from 18 feet. Around and out. Rebound by Strus. Cavs with 15 seconds left will hold for the final shot. It was a 29-point lead for the Knicks, but the Cavs have cut into it. Mitchell, with 8 seconds left near midcourt, trying to draw contact, drives right side. Gets into the paint with a step through and the floater that's no good. Rebound Bridges, 1 second left. Three-quarter court shot from Bridges, short. And the half comes to an end. A 68-point half. The Knicks lead by 19.
1: An impressive performance by the New York Knicks yet again. They were about business from the opening tip. Their game plan has been to put extraordinary pressure on this team in transition. They did all of that. They're mature. They're poised. They fell short a season ago. They want the NBA Finals, and they made that clear in the first 24 minutes.
0: Well, they are one half away from accomplishing that goal. The Cavs made their move. Do they have enough when the second half starts to get a little bit closer? It's New York 68, Cleveland 49 at halftime. As we send it to Jim Baskel in the studio with the AutoZone Halftime Report.
11: All right, Dave, thanks so much. We mentioned at the outset that all the Knicks starters have hit for 10-plus points, double figures in every game this series. Thus far, three of those five starters have hit that figure. One, by the way, off the bench, Landry Shamet, 3 of 3 from beyond the arc. He leads them with 11 points. 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
11: Jim Baskel back on the AutoZone Halftime Report, where the Knicks are up 19, plus 51 in their closeout in Atlanta, plus 30 in their closeout in Philadelphia, up 19 halfway through in their potential closeout in Cleveland. Meantime, tomorrow brings Game 5 of the Western Conference Finals. Spurs Thunder from Oklahoma City. 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Mark Kestisher with PJ Carlissimo and George Sedano on the call. Spurs held OKC to their second lowest point total in this postseason, 103-82, the Game 4 win. Wemby, 33 points. Earlier, caught up with Mark Kestisher on what he's been most impressed with Wemby's level of compete.
18: I think it's that at such a young age and as the leader of a young team, he just seems to be years ahead.
11: Yeah.
18: You know, he knows where everybody needs to be on the floor, off the court. You know, he's clearly the leader. He's got great basketball savviness. And then, you know, he gets out there and, you know, he only makes mistakes once and then seems to address them quickly. So I was very impressed with a young team down 2-1, felt like Oklahoma City was taking charge of the series, maybe about to end San Antonio's season. And he told the whole world, you know, we'll see what we're made of. And then they delivered last night. So that's what has impressed me the most, is he comes off with a basketball player of veteran years and to only be in his first playoff and deliver on his own right has been very impressive.
11: Mark, the Thunder are champs for a reason. And yes, J-Dub has been out for the most part. They lost A.J. Mitchell for game four and won't be there for five as well. This series has seemed like a prize fight with counter punches. Are you expecting a few more of those before it's all said and done?
18: I think so. I have to imagine, as good as San Antonio was last night in game four, mm-hmm. realizing their season was on the line, Oklahoma City, you know, even in listening to some of the post-game quotes from Chet Holmgren in particular, you know, it was clear that he said San Antonio knew this was a big game and we didn't live up to that. So I think now they realize that they have to deliver a punch. They don't want to go back to San Antonio needing to win to force a game seven. I do think that Jalen Williams' availability, which will be game time like it has been the last two games, I don't know if he looks close to being ready. It'll be interesting to see if he can give it a go. Not having A.J. Mitchell hurts. I know he's just a second-year guy, but he filled in terrifically for J-Dub throughout the postseason. They don't really have many creators of offense behind SGA, and that's, you know, he's the two-time MVP for a reason, but still, San Antonio's pressure defense got to him like you rarely see it last night, and they need someone else who can create. So if both guys can't, we know A.J. Mitchell's not going to play. If Jalen Williams can't play, where are they going to get it from? How are they going to take that pressure off them?
11: Yep.
18: They will be home. I can't imagine they'll shoot worse than they did last night in game four. But that's what's at stake for them against San Antonio in a pivotal fifth game.
11: Yeah, and that's the thing. A.J. Mitchell replaced Jalen Williams, who's J-Dub when J-Dub was out. Mitchell's out. J-Dub is questionable with that left hamstring strain. Coming up next in the AutoZone Halftime Report, we'll take a look at the first half from Rocket Arena. All Knicks thus far. 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
11: Jim Basquiat back on the AutoZone Halftime Report, where the Knicks hit the Cavs with a pair of big blows in the second.
0: Mitchell in the paint, stripped. He turns it over. Alvarado running. Stops at the three-point line and fires. In and out, but Towns with the follow jam. It's 50-26.
1: This is starting to become an embarrassing effort by the Cleveland Cavaliers, to be quite honest. Nobody's hustling back in transition.
11: That capped the 20-0 run. How about this?
0: Bridges gets the inbound pass. Swing it to Shamet on the left wing. Shot clock at 8. Shamet between the leg dribble, stops, fires against Merrill. The three is good. It is 61-32. It's a 31-6 run by the Knicks.
11: And Shamet, 3 of 3 from beyond the arc. Led him with 11 points off the bench. That's your bold play of the game, brought to you by 5-Hour Energy. 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Knicks up 19 at the break. Coming up next in the AutoZone Halftime Report, the second half from Cleveland. 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
11: Jim Basquiat back on the AutoZone Halftime Report. Pick your Knicks run, 9-0, 20-0, 31-6. They were up by as many as 29 points in search of their 11th straight playoff win, second straight a sweep, and first trip to the NBA Finals since 1999. They lead 68-49. Start of the third quarter, we go back to Rocket Arena with Vanessa Richardson, Doris Burke, and Dave Pasch.
0: Jim Cleveland did end the half on a 17-7 run, but the Knicks bench outscored Cleveland's 27-3. Fast break points, 26-3, 26-12 points in the paint. The starting centers, how about the contrast? Karl-Anthony Towns, 10 points, 10 rebounds, 3 assists. Jared Allen, no points, no rebounds. He did have 2 blocks. The Cavs were led by Mitchell with 20. The Knicks were very balanced. 11 off the bench for Shamet. 3 different players with 10, including Towns and Brunson.
1: So the New York Knicks have now become the number one defensive efficiency team in the playoffs. They held the Cavaliers to below 50 points. Their opponents have been averaging 98.8 coming into this series, and they have done a great job on both ends. And can I just make one point about OG Anunoby, which is not necessarily pertinent to the first half, but is pertinent to their long-term championship hopes? The guy's fourth in leverage in the playoffs. He's behind Wemby's first, Shai Gilgeous-Alexander second, Scotty Barnes is third, but it's because he's so critical to what the Toronto Raptors do on every phase of the game. And it's not to say that he's the fourth best player in the playoffs. What it measures is your two-way impact. And OG and Mikal give you two elite defensive wings that can also make open threes. And this is a balanced New York roster.
0: Knicks will start with possession. They lead 68-49, one half away from celebrating their first NBA Finals trip since 1999. What are the Cavaliers made of? We'll find out here in the first few minutes. Josh Hart rebounds a miss by Towns and kicks it out to Anunoby on the right wing for 3. He missed it and rebounded by Mobley.
1: So they open the half in that 3-2 zone. And again, Evan Mobley is at the top of it. So size up top.
0: A lob to Allen for the dunk. Struce with a nice pass. And that's his first point to the game. And it's down to 17, which, as we know, is nothing in the NBA. Towns low right, pump fake in the middle of the lane, kicks it out. Not sure why he didn't go up. Left side Hart. Knicks can't get sloppy or gotta keep playing hard. Bridges misses a fall away, 12 feet left side. Rebound Mobley. Cavs looking to run. Right side Harden. Shoots for 3. No good. Backside board Mobley. Low left. Mobley in trouble under the basket. Out to Struce. Right corner. Fires in the paint for nobody. Picked off by Hart. 4-on-2 for the Knicks. Spinning in the lane, Anunoby. Goes up strong. Can't bank it in. Hart rebounds. Goes up and scores to make it 70-51.
1: Yeah, Josh Hart. He's always in the mix. One of the best rebounders at his size in the game.
0: Hart's got 4 offensive rebounds in this game. 5 assists, 6 points.
1: Refused to be screened right there by Jared Allen. He tried multiple times.
0: Mitchell right side with a shot clock at 7. Fires to the opposite wing, Harden. Pass down low, Allen in traffic, fouled in the middle of the paint. With 3.2 to shoot, and he'll go to the line.
1: So they trap Donovan Mitchell, who gets off the ball. And there was a mismatch in the post. But I'll tell you this, Jared Allen on the catch had 3 Knicks converge on him. You want to win a championship, you want to get to an NBA Finals, that's the defense you play.
0: They're going to say side out. Kenny Atkinson is across the midcourt line on the far side of the floor, begging the official for free throws. But they say it was on the floor. First team foul was on Bridges, his second personal. Mitchell will inbound, watched by Hart on the far side. Finds James Harden on the left wing to the free throw line and Allen. Pump fake, now drive. Spin, hook shot, right hand no good. Rebounded by Towns. Hard in the front court. Anunoby cutting. Catches in stride, low left. Gets it blocked. The putback good, though, by Hart. They're going to wave it off, say no basket.
1: Foul on OG. It was a little bit loud to hear it. So OG is going to get a couple of free throws here. It makes continue to push the pace.
0: It's on Struce's second foul. Let's check in with Vanessa.
8: Well, before game one of the series versus the Cavs, Mike Brown showed his team the last final minutes of last year's game 6 versus the Pacers. He didn't show them any actual basketball highlights or any game action. He showed them film of their faces as they realized they were going to lose the series. He showed them film of them shaking the Pacers players' hands after the game. Brown, of course, was not the head coach last season, so as he showed this footage, he asked each of them, how did that moment feel? How did that feel for you watching the Pacers advance to the finals? It was motivating for this Knicks team, and now they're half away from going to the finals.
0: And Anunoby just knocked down 2 free throws, Vanessa, to push the lead back to 21. You think of Mike Brown and all he's been through as a young head coach of the Cavaliers and LeBron James here in Cleveland. They go to the finals in 07. He won championships as an assistant, has a chance to go back to the finals here in 2026 in his first year with New York. Allen scores inside on the left side of the rim. 2 minutes into the third, 72-53 Knicks.
1: So the Knicks were 3-for-10 against this zone shooting-wise in the first half. So this is why the Cavs are sticking with it.
0: Towns, nice pass middle of the lane. Hart couldn't handle it, though, out of bounds. Baseline left.
1: So you can see it's having an impact on them. They're trying to attack in the middle of the zone. They're screening it a little bit more than they were in the first half. So let's just continue to watch this.
0: Mitchell collides with Brunson, who hit the deck. Mitchell fires a three. No good. Strus tried to follow Jim, but they're going to call a foul. Let's see if it was on the shot on Mitchell. Yep. It's on Hart.
1: And Josh Hart.
0: Three free throws here.
1: Yeah, Josh Hart is arguing with the official right now, saying, that's no problem. You know what? I fouled Donovan on the three. You're right. He said, but you're not giving me a whistle anytime I'm near the cup on those offensive rebound putback attempts. So be interesting. Jalen Brunson is now stepping between Josh and the official because he feels like Josh has sort of expended any good grace that the official might want to give him.
0: Some big free throws here as Mitchell hits the first. If he makes two more, it's down to 16. It was a 29-point deficit at 61-32. 9:36 to go in the third quarter.
1: This can make it respectable, but my question, I guess, would be, are they prepared to sustain and do whatever is required for the rest of the way? Are they prepared to not turn it over? Are they prepared to box out on every possession? Are they prepared to get back in transition defense? Because through the first three games of the series, the answer to that question has been no. So we'll see.
0: Mitchell got the second one, closes his eyes, now opens and fires towards the rim, knocks down that one. He's got 23, and it's 72-56, 9:32 to play in the third quarter. Cavs stay in that zone. Brunson splits two defenders, lobs four. Bridges, right elbow. A runner from Bridges from 12 feet. No. Allen taps the ball to the near corner out of bounds. And they're going to say off of the Knicks.
1: OG had a chance at that basketball. I'm not sure what he was doing.
0: He must have thought it was touched last by Allen, but it's Cleveland ball.
1: Knicks need to start getting some stops and running because you're not doing well against this zone.
0: Harden, top of the key, drives on Brunson, gets into the paint, fires right side, picked off by Hart. Ahead to Bridges in the front court. Bridges attacks, stepped through on Strus, missed the shot inside, Ananobi rebounds. To the right corner, Towns. Shot clock at 8, handoff for Brunson back near the midcourt line with the shot clock at 5. Defended by Strus in that zone with 3. Brunson sees it with 2. He's got to put it up. Fires to the foul line, and it's a 24-second violation.
1: The zone is doing its job, and it's turned him over a couple times. Here's the other thing the zone does to you, Dave. You have seen a lot of players in the first half and now here. Mikal Bridges had to take a runner. Karl Anthony Towns had to take a runner. So these are shots that aren't the ones you practice because the zone is requiring different things.
0: Knicks just 1 of 8 from the floor in the third. 8.5 to go. Cavs down 16 with the ball. Strus right corner fakes. Drives, leans, blocked by Towns and into the hands of Brunson. He'll push it across the timeline. Throw to the left corner and Ananobi. Now Towns on the left wing. He'll shoot and hit a three. Much-needed make.
1: See what I mean? Now you're playing off a miss. Now they can't get back in set in that 3-2 zone. Now you get the shot you want.
0: Towns 3 of 3 from three. Mobley's going to try to answer. Can't from the left wing. Rebound Hart. His 8th board. Front court left. It's Hart. Throw to the wing and Ananobi. Fake. Now drive. Gets past Allen. Kicks to the wide open corner. Bridges for 3. Good. Back-to-back threes. And a timeout by Cleveland as the Knicks lead again by 22.
1: So you're scuffling against the zone, but you stay true to your defense. The best defense in the playoffs. You force a couple of misses. Now you get a cross-match in transition. You get the kind of shots you want, and you give yourself another breathing room.
0: 7:57 to play. New York in the third. New York 78, Cleveland 56. 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
0: Knicks 78, Cavaliers 56 with 7:57 to play in the third quarter. The Knicks outscoring the Cavs 10-7 here in the third. Back-to-back threes by Towns and Bridges. Towns now 13 points, 11 rebounds, 3 assists, and 2 blocks, 2 steals as well for Cap.
1: He's been great. And I continue to harp on the point that he's only taking 9.8 field goal attempts per game in the playoffs and is very content. This is a man who has been the focal point of offenses for the vast majority of his career, and he was the co-star under Tom Thibodeau to Jalen Brunson, the big to Jalen's point guard play. But it speaks to Karl Anthony Towns' willingness and adaptability as an offensive player that he has now found his niche.
0: Merrill checks into the game for Cleveland. And no Dennis Schroeder. He's out due to illness. Max Strus started the game. Merrill is the only bench player to score for the Cavaliers. Harden will bring it across. He's just 2 for 6 from the floor, but 8 of 9 at the line. And he turns it over. 2-on-1. Brunson right side lobs. And Anunoby with a right-hand jam.
1: And the turnovers continue to mount. 12th turnover, 22nd point off of those by the New York Knicks.
0: And if you're a Cav fan, disheartening out of the commercial. You turn it over as you're bringing it over the timeline. Mobley left elbow, throws to Harden, right wing. And he bounces it to Merrill, fire three, way off. Rebound Towns on the left side. Bridges in the front court to Hart, right side, bounces to Towns. He'll drive middle of the lane, goes up strong, lays it in with the left hand on the left side of the rim, and it's back to a 26-point lead at the 7-minute mark. Third quarter, Mitchell with the step through and a floater that won't go. Rebound Knicks, 82-56. Hart ahead to Anunoby, middle of the lane, stripped by Harden. Kept alive by the Knicks. Brunson for three, right side, no good. Anunoby with the follow jam. The Cavs just watched him as he dunked it through, a 12-0 Knicks run.
1: There's no heart being shown by the Cavs. It feels like they are broken, exhausted physically and mentally. Here's another turnover on a mishandle in the post by Jared Allen.
0: And Merrill meets Brunson in midcourt and fouls him with 6:37 to go in the third. 84-56, New York.
1: Rick Brunson and Mike Brown both pleading for a transition take foul. The referee is not hearing it.
0: Dean Wade will check in for Mobley. As the Knicks fans again rise to their feet. They have possession. They are up 28. Ball at midcourt. Brunson has it. Moves to his left. Guarded by Dean Wade. In a zone. Wade in the top of that zone. Towns straight away to Hart. Right elbow into the lane. He carried. So a turnover by the Knicks.
1: So the zone having some effect. But again, it's not just about the zone and making them off rhythm. It's the details. It's the effort. It's the competitive spirit. It's not been consistent enough for the Cavs.
0: Mitchell into the front court on the right side. Guarded by Jalen Brunson. Mitchell fakes the three and drives into the lane. They're going to call a foul on Hart. Third team foul, third personal. Beyond the floor, side out of bounds. 6:12 on the clock in the third quarter. This got out of hand early in the second quarter. The Cavs scored the first 5 points. It was 8-2, but despite that flurry of

0: We asked parents who adopted teens to share their journey.
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4: Bridges drives and bumped by Merrill. Going to be the third team foul and the second on Merrill. Shamit and McBride about to check in. Both were really effective in the first half. Shamit's got 11 points. McBride with 6. They're a combined 5 of 6 from 3.
5: This is a good sub. I thought it just showed some signs of fatigue, to be honest with you. That one turnover he just had, he seemed to me a little fatigue turnover-esque. And McBride comes in as well.
4: And Anobi with 13 points. Josh Hart to the bench as well. So you've got Brunson, Bridges, Robinson, McBride, and Shamit on the floor for New York at the five-minute mark of the third. Tyson out there for the Cavs. Mitchell getting what I imagine is his last breather of the night. Brunson right corner, hoists a three, hits it. Jalen Brunson with his second three. 28-point lead.
5: He sneaks to the weak spot of the zone. There's so much for the lone man to cover. Jalen, just smart relocation.
4: 87-59 with 4:40 to go in the third. Harden on the right wing. Finds Merrill, cuts into the lane. Throws it underneath. Off the fingertips of Mobley, out of bounds. Baseline right. Mobley has had trouble catching the ball a couple times. Wasn't the best pass, but still got two hands on it. McBride left wing to the left corner. Shamit blows by Mobley and dunks it. And it's a 30-point game, the largest lead for the Knicks.
5: As Shamit knows, once he got by Mobley, the only other guy there was Harden, who wasn't going to try.
4: Merrill pull-up jumper, 12 feet, good. 4 minutes to go, 89-61. The Knicks off a make, running up the floor. And now they stop as the Cavs got back. They'll take time off the clock. Right side Bridges, about 35 feet away from the goal. Left-hand dribble now for Bridges. Puts it on the floor through the lane. Out to Shamit, top of the key. Fake the three. Pulls up, shoots, and misses on the right wing from two-point range. Cavs rebound.
5: Everything Shamit's doing right now, though, Dave, is with a high measure of confidence.
4: And intensity. Tyson drives. Lob for Mobley. Catch in the lane and dunk it through. 89-63 with 3.5 to go in the third.
5: Good delivery by Tyson. His minutes very spotty at points. He's gotten a little more run the deeper into the series.
4: Brunson on the right side, watched by Harden. Puts it on the floor, gets into the paint, rolls it to the corner. Bridges for three, no good.
5: Tell you this, Brunson has had a lot of assist opportunities. Guys are not making shots to the level they have in the past, but Jalen is putting the ball where it needs to be.
4: Ball out of bounds, Knicks possession. Baseline left, 14 to shoot. 3:17 to go in the third quarter. New York 89, Cleveland 63. The Knicks have made 13 threes. They're shooting 50% overall. 13 of 30 from three, that's 43%. Shamit, dump it down low. Robinson, a slam, low right. Nice pass by Shamit.
5: Screen and roll. Those two on one side of the floor. Jalen Brunson had cleared his defender out.
4: 24th assist for the Knicks. Mobley goes inside and scores, plus a foul, 91-65. 2:58 to go in the third.
5: Silly foul by Mitchell Robinson. You were beat dead to rights. Just let him go. It's a two, not three.
4: So we will step away with 2:58 to play in the third quarter. It's the Knicks 91 and the Cavaliers 65. 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
10: Mitchell in the paint, stripped. He turns it over. Alvarado running. Stops at the three-point line and fires. In and out, but Towns with the follow jam. It's 50-26.
11: 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Nobody's hustling back in transition.
12: 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How about Carl Anthony Towns? Another huge plus-minus game for him. 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
13: This is the third consecutive conference finals for you. Just what does it feel like to finally get over the hump?
14: Man, it's an honor to be able to do this back in a team that I grew up cheering for my whole entire life. So to have Patrick Ewing, Clyde, everybody here, to have the greatest fans in the NBA show up here on the road, and for them to give us this kind of love everywhere we go in the world, we couldn't have asked for a better feeling.
13: Now, the message was clear from the beginning of the season for you guys that finals are bust.
14: Yeah.
13: You guys all said you were okay with that. Why was there no pressure involved with that?
14: Because we had different expectations for ourselves. We knew that our team was capable of doing this. So all we had to do was just put the work in, continue to believe in each other, continue to sacrifice, continue to believe in the man above will take care of the rest. And that's what we did, and that's why we're here right now with this trophy.
12: They are indeed. MVP honors go the way of Jalen Brunson. You saw what he did in game one, the 38 points, leading them back from the 22-point deficit in the fourth quarter. Had the career-high 14 assists in game two as they established a 2-0 series lead and then took care of business in game three. Tonight, he had 15 points and 5 assists, garnering MVP for the series, and had this with Lisa Salters.
13: And the winner of the Larry Bird Trophy, the 2026 Eastern Conference Finals Most Valuable Player by unanimous decision, Jalen Brunson.
15: Yeah!
13: Jalen, your teammates always talk about how you make them better. Just how have they helped you become this Conference Finals MVP?
16: They give me the confidence. They let me be me. I think most importantly, we all believe in each other from top to bottom. It's an honor to play with them, honestly.
13: What are you, Jalen, what are you most proud of about this group collectively?
16: Our resilience. I think that we've been able to stay focused, stay composed. It starts at the top of the organization. It starts with Mr. Dolan, front office, coaches, all the way down to us. I

0: We asked parents who adopted teens to share their journey.
1: There are many times I thought, I can't do this. I mean, what parent isn't worried about? What am I not doing right? What am I not doing enough? And then I realized, wait, that's being a parent.
2: 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I've had around three other mother figures in my life, but only one of them has taught me how a mother loves.
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4: Get run on in this game, you know, a couple of times in this series, but certainly in game one to choke away that 22-point lead. So as we put ourselves in the shoes of the Cavs, we lost the finals here, and here's a great rundown of kind of where the Cavs are at. So number one, James Harden has a player option for $42.3 million for next season. All reports are, Brian Winters has discussed this, Harden will probably decline that and then potentially re-sign with the Cavs on a different deal. And there's rumors, interest there. Dean Wade, Keon Ellis, Thomas Bryant, Larry Nance are all unrestricted free agents. Craig Porter's got a team option. Jared Allen's three-year, $91 million extension kicks in with the Cavs. And then Donovan Mitchell, Evan Mobley, Max Strus, Dennis Schroeder, Sam Merrill are all under contract for the Cavs next season. But the first move is going to be Kenny Atkinson. People are irate. They are just irate. And I'm one of them. I am so... I need to take a step, bro. I'm done with Kenny Atkinson.
5: Yeah.
4: The malpractice, that is the word that we have heard over and over again with what happened in game one, let alone mistakes, I think, with rotations, in-game decision-making, play calls, defensive switches, all of these things that have gone on with this team. And the final and most damning thing that I can say about a head coach, it doesn't matter if it's fifth grade peewee basketball, you're trying to go for a chance to go win an NBA championship, your team quit. They quit on you, they quit on the fans, and they were a disgrace to watch them try to play the game of basketball for several games in this series. Kenny Atkinson ought to be ashamed of himself for coaching a team that doesn't even want to get back on fast breaks. They shoot the ball. It's got no prayer to go into the hoop. And they're standing there like, if I just stare at it a little bit more, maybe it'll go in the hoop. Oh, wait, it didn't go in. And I'm just going to let Josh Hart just go run out. He's already ahead of me. Go on, lay it in. I'm just going to stand here. I'll turn back around, get ready to go for the offense. That was the Cavs for the majority of this year. They ought to be ashamed of themselves. And I don't think there is any way that Kenny Atkinson is going to be coaching this team, frankly, by Wednesday afternoon.
5: Matt F., tell us how you really feel.
4: Oh, I had to get that out. Really I appreciate it, but I had to get that out, brother. I feel better. I do feel better about that.
5: That's good. It's all good. Like, I don't disagree with anything you said. And by the way, now look, you got to remember, Matt, that the Cavs analytically won games 2 and 3. See, I mean, you got to remember that part. So the series is still, wait, isn't it 2-2 right now?
4: Wait, why am I upset? We got another game coming. You know, analytically.
5: Right. So
4: the next time I play some wagers that don't really go well, I'm just going to tell my wife, yeah, you know, honey, analytically, worked out. Right. Analytically, we're fine.
5: I find it hard. I mean, I would find it, like, if I'm the Cavs, it's fine, whatever. First of all, if I'm James Harden, I mean, if I'm, nobody's going to give me $42 million. That's number one. But if I'm the Cavs, tell me why I would, I'm trying to understand, why would I resign him?
4: I mean, they're regular season wise, there were moments that you saw it fit. The people that are upset, because it was, you know, Darius Garland trade, you were not getting here with Darius Garland. I'll give you that. You were not getting to where the Cavs got to with Darius Garland. Now, was this good enough? Clearly not. And I completely agree with that. But the move in itself was the right move. And it's just unfortunate because Darius Garland just can't stay healthy. That being said, can you find that world that you just don't have playoff James Harden? And now the issue is we've had, what, seven?

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12: A better life with Dr. Sanjay Gupta.
13: We've talked a lot about measles over the past year, but mumps has largely flown under the radar, even though it's been making a bit of a comeback as well. That's because fewer people are getting the MMR vaccine, which stands for measles, mumps, and rubella. The vaccine's been around for decades. It is effective. It is safe. What makes mumps outbreaks difficult to contain is that symptoms usually don't appear for 2 to 3 weeks after someone's been exposed. And that can make it hard to pin down where that exposure took place. And someone who is infected can transmit the virus to someone else before they are symptomatic. If you get sick, which could manifest like a run-of-the-mill respiratory virus or the telltale swelling of your cheeks and jaw, all you can really do at that point is to treat the symptoms and also isolate yourself so you don't infect anyone else. I'm Dr. Sanjay Gupta, helping you live a better life.
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4: 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Make it 9 straight losses for the Cubs. Pirates a 2-1 win on Monday. Cubs losing 9 straight and 13 of the last 15 following their 10-game win streak. Cubs struggling. White Sox.
5: And the pitch by Matthews, and he hits a towering fly. Right field. It is out of here. The drought is over. It's 1-1.
4: ESPN 1000, White Sox, a 3-1 win over the Twins. 7-game win streak against Minnesota, their longest since 1995 when they won 8 straight. Diamondbacks take care of the Giants, 6-2, their 4th straight win against San Francisco. WNBA, Valkyries, a 97-70 rout of the Sun, a 27-point win. All 4 wins for the Valkyries this season have come by double digits. Fire, 81-74 over the Liberty. Liberty unable to pick up a win on the hardwood for New York. Same can't be said for the Knicks. That's part of top sounds from Memorial Day.
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8: Strike 3 call on the outside corner. And the Astros have thrown a no-hitter. But first a challenge. The call is going to stand. And the Astros are going to complete the 18th no-hitter in Astros history.
6: Number 4.
4: Mariners beating the A's with the help of a 6-run third inning. Seattle Sports 710 AM.
9: So all he set deals.
8: Swung on. Blasted right field. This is on its way. It is gone. Luke Raley thunders a 2-run home run into the Mariners bullpen. The home run leader for the Mariners strikes again. 4-0 M's.
6: Number 3.
4: In Baltimore on Sunday, Colton Cowser had his first career walk-off homer as the Orioles beat the Tigers in game 1 of their doubleheader. That was Sunday. Monday against the Rays, WBAL.
8: The 2-1. Cowser drives it right center field. That ball is back, and that ball is gone! What a weekend for Colton Cowser! A 2-time holiday hero!
6: Number 2.
4: One shot wins it, which also happens to be what happened in game 3 of the Eastern Conference Final between Carolina and Montreal. Tied 2-2 in overtime. 99-9 the fan.
8: Sand across. Jarvis has to settle it. He'll get it right back. A chance. They score! They score! Andrei Svechnikov wins it in overtime! And the Hurricanes have silenced the Bell Center and have taken a 2-1 series lead here in the Eastern Conference Final.
6: Number 1.
4: Overtime in the East. In hockey, not even close to seeing overtime in the East in the NBA.
8: Over the last 27 years, the New York Knicks endured 17 losing seasons, 14 head coaches, 9 different lead basketball executives. They've been one of the least successful and most unstable franchises in the NBA. But that's all in the rearview mirror now. For the first time since 1999, the Knicks are in the NBA Finals.
4: Having won their last 11 playoff games, haven't lost since April 23rd, ESPN analyst Tim Legler.
10: First of all, this is historic, what we're watching, the way that this team is playing, and the numbers all back that up in terms of their efficiency, their

0: balance their margin of victory. You know, we're in the playoffs and they haven't lost a game in over a month in the postseason. Really crazy. And I know they got themselves in trouble in that Atlanta series. They turned it around. They haven't lost since. And I started to feel differently about the Knicks team toward the latter part of the regular season. When you started to look at how the East was shaping up, you looked at the New York Knicks, and it came together for them with the balance they had across their starting lineup. And that's what they have found. And you talk about these impressive road victories to close out these series. One of the reasons, defense and balance travel. You don't have to get spectacular performances out of any one guy on your team. That's a big deal in the playoffs. And then their defense has now matched their offense. You have this complete team capable of beating you in a variety of ways, in the paint, from the three, with their defense, in transition, in the half court.
1: And Coach Mike Brown, 11-game playoff win streak with the Knicks. He was hired last summer to get the team further. Feeling some vindication now?
2: Never really thought about it like that. I mean, you know, again, our business is funny. My previous job supposedly took him to a point that was higher, and, you know, it didn't work out. So, again, I truly felt that this team was an NBA Finals team. I thought we had a true opportunity, because some jobs you take, you're like, okay, we can get better. We have a chance to make the playoffs right now. But this one, I felt we legitimately had a chance if we could help them figure it out and the players could stay together during the process, especially when we hit adversity, because we hit adversity at different times during the season, not just us as a whole group, but even some guys individually, including myself. And so, you know, I did have that belief from day one.
1: Mike Brown making his second NBA Finals appearance. Went in 2007. His Cavs were swept by the Spurs. 19-year gap between NBA Finals appearance, longest by any coach in history. Silence in Montreal. That's next. SportsCenter all night. It's ESPN Radio.
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15: 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Hoist can't hit. Rebound Hart out to town. Open look. Three-pointer good from the left side. 14-13 Knicks. 7:20 to go in the first.
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16: 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Shot scores! Hans working out in front. Mike Matheson in from the line. And it's tied at one in Game 3.
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18: 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Right field. Well struck. Caglione turning. In here. It's a belly bomb in Kansas City. 1-0.
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2: Kept alive by the Knicks. Brunson for three, right side. No good. Ananobi with the follow jam. The Cavs just watched him as he dunked it through a 12-0 Knick run.
3: There's no heart being shown by the Cavs. It feels like they are broken.
1: Dave Pasch, Doris Burke here on ESPN Radio as the Knicks advance to the NBA Finals. Cavs are swept in the Eastern Conference Finals and still have a perfect record against the Knicks. Cleveland's never won a playoff series against New York, now 0-5. James Harden had 12 points, 4 rebounds, 5 turnovers in the series clinching loss.
4: I think we accomplished a lot. Still short of the goal, but I think we accomplished, getting to the conference finals. You know, and there's another level to get to, maybe two levels to get to. I think a lot of that is just, you know, maybe our first time together and, you know, the first two series, we had opportunities to handle the series much quicker. And we didn't. We didn't take advantage of it, which, you know, trickled down to having to go two game sevens, which is difficult to now face a team who's, you know, offensively playing extremely well and rested. So it's a little frustrating, you know, but I think, you know, being here 2.5-3 months is, you know, that team's been together for some years, so, which you still don't get brownie points for, but, you know, I think we're in a good space and we got some work to do, but, you know, we had a good season.
1: As far as Coach Kenny Atkinson, the Cavs losing the conference final. What about that season? Do we consider it a successful season?
5: Yes, absolutely. That was the task, right? Take another step. And we know, you know, Knicks were in the conference finals last year, right? This is how it, you have to, there are barriers, right? And we jumped a barrier that we were stuck on, right? Second round, stuck on that. You make a jump, it's hard, not easy to do in a really competitive East. And then I'd say, you know, we made the jump again with a roster where we're trying to figure out, you know, things in 2.5 months to get ready for the playoffs. So with not great preparation time to put it together on the fly, it says a lot about those guys in the room, a little bit about the coaching. So yeah, I consider it success.
1: Cavs are swept, trying to find that silver lining after being swept by New York. ESPN analyst Kendrick Perkins.
6: First of all, somebody needs to take their microphones from James Harden, Donovan Mitchell, and Kenny Atkinson, because that is embarrassing to hear what they're talking about. You know what? In the playoffs, things are going to be hard. In 2008, we went through 2 7-game series. It's about your mentality. It's about, do you have the will, the want? It comes from inside, Scott. And listening to those guys, they're making more excuses than a brother going to jail. Kenny Atkinson comment the other day was the most asinine thing that I've heard in this postseason.
7: About analytics?
6: About the analytics. We win the analytics. Yeah. What? What are you talking about? Yeah. How about showing some type of leadership? Donovan Mitchell, where's your leadership? And when I watch their lack of effort in the closeout game today, or tonight, on their home court, the New York Knicks had 20 offensive rebounds. Scott, you and I were sitting in the back, and I had to ask you, what they got, 25 dunks?
7: It felt like
6: as well. Jalen Brunson actually looked athletic. How many times did we see him push the ball coast to coast and get all the way to the basket? He got out in transition and got a little dunk. Jalen Brunson.
7: Yeah.
6: And he's one of my favorite players. But again, when you looking at your leaders, supposed to be leaders, and Donovan Mitchell and James Harden, if you're banking on those two guys to lead you anywhere, especially into the promised land, especially after hearing those comments post-game, then you dead bird tall grass.
1: Cavaliers going to the offseason after being swept in the conference finals, losing game 4 on their home court on Monday to the Knicks, who now advance to the NBA Finals for the first time since 1999. Right now, SportsCenter All Night, ESPN Radio. Back to the Diamond, Dodgers, Rockies.
8: Freddie swings, hits a drive to right and deep. This ball heading back toward the wall. It is off the wall. Shohei around third. He'll score. And into second base with his 562nd career double is Freddie Freeman. And the Dodgers have pulled in front 4-3.
1: AM 570, LA Sports 5-3 would be the final. Shohei Ohtani 1-for-3. 12th leadoff hit this season, tied for the fourth most in Major League Baseball. Ohtani, no homers in 9 consecutive games against Colorado, extending his longest streak of his career. Rockies' 8th consecutive road loss to the Dodgers, who win it 5-3. Phillies, a shutout against the Padres.
7: 3-2 again, swung on, hit deep, right field. Castellanos turns and looks, and it's gone. Number 21 for Kyle Schwarber. A bullet into the lower seats in right field. His major league leading 21st home run of the season. It's 1-0 Phillies.
1: That homer coming in the first inning, 94 WIP, his 8th first inning home run. Tied with Drake Baldwin for most in Major League Baseball. Phillies a 3-0 shutout, their 7th shutout win this season. That's the most in baseball. Yankees and Royals in a tight one down the stretch. Kansas City taking the lead early.
9: Here's the pitch. Witt hammers it down the left field line. Headed for the Royals Hall of Fame. And gone! A go-ahead Bobby Blast!
1: That was in the bottom of the 8th inning as the Royals take the lead, but in the top of the 9th.
10: Ursic kick steals.
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1: The 3-1 win over the Twins. 7-game win streak against Minnesota, their longest since 1995 when they won 8 straight. Diamondbacks take care of the Giants 6-2, their fourth straight win against San Francisco. WNBA, Valkyries, a 97-70 rout of the Sun, a 27-point win. All 4 wins for the Valkyries this season have come by double digits. Fire, 81-74 over the Liberty. Liberty unable to pick up a win on the hardwood for New York. Same can't be said for the Knicks. That's part of top sounds from Memorial Day.
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5: Strike 3 call on the outside corner, and the Astros have thrown a no-hitter. But first a challenge. The call is going to stand, and the Astros are going to complete the 18th no-hitter in Astros history.
2: Number 4.
1: Mariners beating the A's with the help of a 6-run third inning. Seattle Sports 710 AM.
6: Savali set, deals.
5: Swung on, blasted, right field. This is on its way. Two-run home run into the Mariners' bullpen. The home run leader for the Mariners strikes again. 4-0 M's.
2: Number 3.
1: In Baltimore on Sunday, Colton Cowser had his first career walk-off homer as the Orioles beat the Tigers in game 1 of their doubleheader. That was Sunday. Monday against the Rays? WBAL.
5: The 2-1. Cowser drives it. Right center field. That ball is back.
1: One shot wins it, which also happens to be what happened in Game 3 of the Eastern Conference Final between Carolina and Montreal. Tied 2-2 in overtime. 99-9 the Fan.
5: Sand across. Jarvis has to settle it. He'll get it right back. A chance. They score! They score! Andrei Svechnikov wins it in overtime! And the Hurricanes have silenced the Bell Center and have taken a 2-1 series lead here in the Eastern Conference Final.
2: Number 1.
1: Overtime in the East in hockey. Not even close to seeing overtime in the East in the NBA.
7: Over the last 27 years, the New York Knicks endured 17 losing seasons, 14 head coaches, 9 different lead basketball executives. They've been one of the least successful and most unstable franchises in the NBA. But that's all in the rearview mirror now. For the first time since 1999, the Knicks are in the NBA Finals.
1: Having won their last 11 playoff games, haven't lost since April 23rd, ESPN analyst Tim Legler.
8: First of all, this is historic, what we're watching, the way that this team is playing, and the numbers all back that up in terms of their efficiency, their balance, their margin of victory. You know, we're in the playoffs, and they haven't lost a game in over a month in the postseason. Really crazy. And I know they got themselves in trouble in that Atlanta series. They turned it around. They haven't lost since. And I started to feel differently about the Knicks team toward the latter part of the regular season. When you started to look at how the East was shaping up, you looked at the New York Knicks, and it came together for them with the balance they had across their starting lineup. And that's what they have found. And you talk about these impressive road victories to close out these series. One of the reasons, defense and balance travel.

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0: Curtis Alexander, open three. Bang, he got it. And the Thunder have taken the lead.
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2: Savali set, deals. Swung on, blasted, right field. This is on its way. It is gone! Luke Raley thunders a 2-run home run into the Mariners bullpen. The home run leader for the Mariners strikes again. 4-0 M's.
3: Number 3.
1: In Baltimore on Sunday, Colton Cowser had his first career walk-off homer as the Orioles beat the Tigers in game one of their doubleheader. That was Sunday. Monday against the Rays, WBAL.
2: The 2-1.
4: Cowser drives it. Right center field. That ball is back, and that ball is gone! What a weekend for Colton Cowser! A 2-time holiday hero!
3: Number 2.
1: One shot wins it, which also happens to be what happened in Game 3 of the Eastern Conference Final between Carolina and Montreal. Tied 2-2 in overtime. 99-9 the fan.
4: Santa Cross. Jarvis has to settle it. He'll get it right back. It's his. They score! They score! Andrei Svechnikov wins it in overtime! And the Hurricanes have silenced the Bell Center and have taken a 2-1 series lead here in the Eastern Conference Final.
3: Number 1.
1: Overtime in the East in hockey. Not even close to seeing overtime in the East in the NBA.
5: Over the last 27 years, the New York Knicks endured 17 losing seasons, 14 head coaches, 9 different lead basketball executives. They've been one of the least successful and most unstable franchises in the NBA. But that's all in the rearview mirror now. For the first time since 1999, the Knicks are in the NBA Finals.
1: Having won their last 11 playoff games, haven't lost since April 23rd, ESPN analyst Tim Legler.
6: First of all, this is historic, what we're watching, the way that this team is playing, and the numbers all back that up in terms of their efficiency, their balance, their margin of victory. You know, we're in the playoffs, and they haven't lost a game in over a month in the postseason. Really crazy. And I know they got themselves in trouble in that Atlanta series. They turned it around. They haven't lost since. And I started to feel differently about the Knicks team toward the latter part of the regular season. When you started to look at how the East was shaping up, you looked at the New York Knicks, and it came together for them with the balance they had across their starting lineup. And that's what they have found. And you talk about these impressive road victories to close out these series. One of the reasons, defense and balance travel. You don't have to get spectacular performances out of any one guy on your team. That's a big deal in the playoffs. And then their defense has now matched their offense. You have this complete team capable of beating you in a variety of ways. In the paint, from the three, with their defense, in transition, in the half court.
1: And Coach Mike Brown, 11-game playoff win streak with the Knicks. He was hired last summer to get the team further. Feeling some vindication now?
7: Never really thought about it like that. I mean, you know, again, our business is funny. My previous job supposedly took him to a point that was higher, and, you know, it didn't work out. So, again, I truly felt that this team was an NBA Finals team. I thought we had a true opportunity, because some jobs you take, you're like, okay, we can get better. We have a chance to make the playoffs right now. But this one, I felt we legitimately had a chance if we could help them figure it out, and the players could stay together during the process, especially when we hit adversity, because we hit adversity at different times during the season, not just us as a whole group, but even some guys individually, including myself. And so,

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1: The Daggers.
0: Jonas Alexander, open three. Bang, he got it. And the Thunder have taken the lead.
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26: 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And the New York Knicks, for the first time since 1999, are going to the NBA Finals after they annihilate, they destroy the Cleveland Cavaliers, a clean four-game sweep, an 11-game winning streak, the largest point differential in the history of the sport over the last 11 games. They have been the best team in the sport, and now they are heading to the NBA Finals, along with Michelle Smallman, Chris Canty, Evan Cohen with you. Good morning, CC. Good morning, Smalls.
2: Good morning, Ev. Good morning, Smalls. I know we're going to talk about the Knicks for the next 3 weeks, but can we take a second and focus on how the Cavs rolled over and played dead in game four? What an absolute joke by the Cleveland Cavs. I mean, that is absolutely abysmal. Like, I understand the Knicks have a historic run going, 11 straight playoff wins. They haven't lost a game in 32 days, which is absolutely incredible. They deserve all the credit in the world. The sports character in that locker room, the connectivity that they have. It's playing ethical basketball. It's a joy to see them at this stage, at this platform, to get to their first finals appearance this millennium. But, man, the Cavs must have already had the tickets booked for Cabo. There's no fight in them whatsoever in last night's game. That was an embarrassment to the city of Cleveland.
3: Yeah, you would think, knowing that your season was on the line, you're at home, that you would have the requisite level of desperation that the moment deserved. And Cleveland did not have it. It was a fun game to watch just because of the way the Knicks were clicking, but it wasn't fun from a competition standpoint, that's for sure. And I imagine with the manner in which that Cleveland not only lost game one, and obviously game one took it all out of them, they just had nothing left after that, but just the way the series looked in general, they're not close to the Knicks, they're not close to winning a title, and they're going to have some tough conversations in Cleveland today. But it's about New York. I mean, they're going back to the finals for the first time since 99, and they legitimately look like a championship team.
4: Oh, no doubt.
3: CeCe, you always talk about the team aspect of this. Leon Rose and the New York Knicks have built a winner. And Richard Jefferson talked about it on the broadcast last night about how Jalen Brunson and the Nova Knicks, I know CeCe, you brought this up last week, they imported winners to this franchise. And the team all season long had not clicked to the level that we expected them to. And shout out to Mike Brown for not changing the lineup earlier in the playoffs when things weren't hitting that top gear. He stuck with them. They caught lightning in a bottle, and this team has been unstoppable for the past 11 games.
4: No doubt. No doubt. And every part, you know, I'm glad you said it that way, because here's what the New York Knicks did. Is the New York Knicks, by destroying everybody, and I mean everybody, and winning games by, you know, as they were up as many as 45. In this 11-game winning streak, 10 of the 11 games they've won by double digits.
3: Crushed them.
4: Let me say that again. In this winning streak, 11 games, 10 of 11, they've won by double digits. But everything the Knicks did is now justified.
3: Yep.
4: Okay? They believe that Jalen Brunson could be the best player on a championship team. While that part is still TBD, they are right-ish because they are in the NBA Finals. It is justified. They were justified in moving on from Tom Thibodeau, who, as a head coach, never got to the NBA Finals. Mike Brown has been not good. He has been great. And Mike Brown is now in the NBA Finals for the second time as a full-time head coach. The first time in 07 with the Cleveland Cavaliers. I say full-time head coach because it's kind of his third NBA Finals, because he was the coach of the Warriors as an interim basis.
2: His third NBA Finals.
4: Right.
2: Yeah.
4: So give him credit there. They are justified in trading 5 first-rounders for Mikal Bridges. They are justified in trading Julius Randle and Dante DiVincenzo for Karl Anthony Towns. They are justified in trading for OG and giving up 2 guys they drafted in the first round, and RJ Barrett and Emmanuel Quickley. And one other guy is justified, and you mentioned his name, a former lifelong agent who now runs the team in Leon Rose. He is justified in one thing, and I'm being serious about this because nobody knows about this better than CeCe. He's justified in not speaking. And what I mean by that is he doesn't ever talk to the media. And I know that drives media and fans crazy at times, but he adds no drama to an already dramatic franchise over the last 30 years. He adds no drama to it. He has its discipline, Tom Coughlin, Bill Belichick, Bill Parcells type approach that I think has worked to the nth degree, whatever that word is. They are justified, CeCe, in everything they have done getting to this point.
2: No question about it. And here's the reality for the New York Knicks. They had a week off between the semis and the conference finals. They'll have over a week off before the NBA finals tip off on June 3rd. So by blowing the doors off of their opponents in the second and third rounds, you're talking about them being able to earn over a week's worth of rest and go into a series fresh, go into a series healthy, and give themselves a competitive advantage against the opponents coming out of the Western Conference, which has turned out to be a slog of a series between the Spurs and the Thunder. That series is now a best of three. We'll see what ends up happening as it shifts back to OKC in game five. But regardless of who comes out of that series, when it comes to the rest advantage, the New York Knicks will have it, and that's huge when you talk about the prospects of them being able to win a championship. But make no mistake about it, they had to earn that. Coming into this postseason, there are a lot of other squads that everybody was pointing to, hand raised, yours included, that we thought could come out of the Eastern Conference. I thought the Knicks had a possibility, but they were on down the list from all of the other teams, whether it be Boston, whether it be Detroit, some people had the Cavs, you name it. But the fact that they are here, that they have survived in advance throughout each round of the postseason, they have found a way to be able to compartmentalize, to be able to block out all of the noise and focus on the task at hand to the tune of a plus 271 point differential. That is a credit to the character in that locker room, and that is a credit to the coaching staff being able to get this squad to lock in. It's hard to be able to get all of these individuals to be willing to sacrifice whatever it takes in order for the team to be in this position. But when you catch that lightning in a bottle, then all of a sudden great things happen, and that's why the New York Knicks feel like a team of destiny.
3: And to keep with the team theme, everybody was eating last night. I know Cleveland led them, but the Knicks had four players in double figures in the first half. I mean, everybody was getting theirs last night.
2: Smalls, we can't even break down last night's game. Last night's game, like, I know we want to, but we can't. That was an embarrassment. The Knicks won by 40 points. The Cleveland Cavs didn't even put up a fight. Like, they quiet quit on the entire city of Cleveland as the arena was trying to keep Fat Joe and all the rest of the Knicks fans from sitting courtside, which is absolutely ridiculous.
3: Yeah, how that works.
2: But the team quit on the city. The team quit on their fans. That is an absolute embarrassment. I know we want to give all of the kudos to the Knicks, and we should, rightfully so, but not for last night's game. Last night's game, the Knicks went out there and checked the box because they had an opponent that really didn't want to play basketball anymore.
3: Well,
2: that's an indictment on the Donovan Mitchell, James Harden, Kenny Atkinson, the entirety of the Cleveland Cavs organization. That was not competitive at all. They looked like the Bad News Bears version of basketball. That's what we saw last night from the Cavs. That was not professional basketball.
3: No, but I do look at the connectivity of the Knicks and the way that they have been playing, the way that everybody has been stepping up from Jalen Brunson down the line. And I look at it as what is predictive for what's coming next. Because, yes, you could say it's a successful season that the Knicks got a step further than they did last year. They made it to the NBA Finals. That's what James Dolan, the governor of the team, had said as recently as January. This is a team that can get to the finals. So that feels like a success on paper. But the way that this team is playing, the way they are crushing everyone, the way they're having fun, the way everyone is contributing, how hot they are. I feel like if they don't win the chip this year, it's going to feel like a failure. I don't know if you're going to get an opportunity like this again, where everyone is rested, where everyone is clicking at this level. And I know that on the other end of this, you've either got the defending champs in the Oklahoma City Thunder or the San Antonio Spurs with one of the greatest players that we've seen hit this league in a long time, an absolute alien in Wemby. But the way the Knicks are playing, they should win the title.
26: That's a bold statement in itself. And it's not, it's a bold statement relative to projecting a title, but it is also completely justified based on this 11 game winning streak and the overall postseason. And, you know, Zach Graham, ESPN.com NBA writer, put out there how quickly it took the Knicks to build a 20 point lead in closeout games. Atlanta 11 minutes, Philly 11 minutes, Cleveland 13 and a half minutes. So they struggled a little bit last night relative to the norm for them this postseason. They have annihilated people.
3: But also based on the fact that San Antonio and Oklahoma City are banged up, they are beating each other up. The series is going longer while the Knicks are resting. Do you not think if they don't get it done that they're going to look at this like a huge wasted opportunity?
26: Sure, but I think even a banged up version of both those teams are still amazing, just like
3: I
26: the
3: agree.
26: Knicks. And that's why we're setting up for an unbelievable finals between whoever comes out of the West and the New York Knicks on ABC, on ESPN Radio, brought to us by Gusto. I mean, this is just, it's awesome right now what's going on in the NBA. Not awesome in one city, as CC just brought up, because we will get to now the Cavs part of this, because what a disaster. And I'm about to tell you about ZipRecruiter. I'm going to guess, just a guess, Cleveland Cavs head coach, maybe a post on ZipRecruiter within the next week or so. 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
2: It feels like this is a team of destiny. Everything is falling in line at the right time for the New York Knicks, including what's happening on the other side of the bracket in the Western Conference Finals. So I started the show saying this, and I'm going to say it again. Not only are the Knicks going to the NBA Finals, but I think the Knicks are going to win the chip. This series could be over on Tuesday.
26: It's Tuesday, and the series is over. We are on Sportsmanlike here on ESPN Radio, ESPN2. 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CC mentioned moments ago, we'll have 3 weeks to talk about the Knicks. We did talk about the Knicks for a little bit here. And now it's time to turn the attention, which we will continue, obviously. But we have to turn our attention to the team that lost 130-93 last night. A 37-point destruction of the Cleveland Cavaliers. Cleveland, Northeast Ohio, blue collar, hardworking, Midwest-ish kind of town.
2: No, the players weren't hardworking.
26: That's what I was setting up. Go ahead. No, I did that for a reason. Come on, ball T, go ahead. Go ahead, CC. Three guys on, hit a grand slam. I'll do it this way. Chris Canty, 11-year NFL vet, Super Bowl champ, never played on a losing team in his life.
3: Knows what winning looks like and feels like.
26: Played through 100 surgeries, basically getting destroyed, by his eyes destroyed, his knees destroyed, his whole body destroyed.
3: Definition of a gamer.
26: And still won. Chris Canty, the Cleveland Cavaliers were?
2: Embarrassing. They quiet quit on the entire city of Cleveland, the entire Cavs fan base. And I don't know how that's acceptable to owner Dan Gilbert. Something has to happen to hold the players, the coaching staff accountable for what took place on that court last night. And ultimately what took place when it comes to the complexion of the Eastern Conference Finals. It's great that you were able to win Game 7 against the owner's hometown team in the Detroit Pistons and advanced to the conference finals to get to the championship rounds for the first time, you know, without LeBron James since 1992. That's all well and good. But you gave up Game 1 in embarrassing fashion, and you let the one game beat you four times. I just don't know how that's acceptable. We should be talking about, Ev, and I hate to do this, but I'm going to say it because it needs to be said. This is going to be, it should be, consecutive years where the losing coach in the Eastern Conference Finals gets fired. Because I just don't see a world where Kenny Atkinson keeps his job. Not after what happened in Game 1. Not after his ridiculous comments about analytics and how his team really won two of the first three games. And not after last night. Last night, the New York Knicks had 34 points off of turnovers, three fast break points, and 32 second chance points. There have been 36,717 games, when you include regular season and postseason, since those stats were being tracked in the play-by-play era. Monday was the first time during that span where a team scored 30 points in all three categories. Think about that. The first time that a team scored north of 30 points off of turnovers, fast break points, and second chance points. You don't do that in the NBA without the other side deciding that they're going to quit. The Cavs went through the motions last night. And I just don't know how that's acceptable to Cavs fans, and I don't know how that's acceptable to owner Dan Gilbert.
3: Yeah, I imagine it's going to be a holistic evaluation of the organization this morning because there is blame to be found everywhere. Obviously, Kenny Atkinson as the coach, what happened in Game 1, we've talked about a lot, just the erosion of the Cavs in that game that came back to bite them over and over again in this series. As you mentioned, CC, him doubling down on certain things, bad tactical decisions, he's going to be discussed. Kobe Altman, your GM, brings in James Harden to be the difference maker. Well, he was a difference maker, but in a negative way. He was not a factor last night. Well, I guess he was a negative factor. 12 points, 2 of 8 from the field. He's now played in 191 playoff games without a championship. 191 games in the playoffs without a championship. On defense, a ghost. I know it's Jalen Brunson that listens to Bieber before games, but I was hearing Bieber ghost of you last night when I'm watching James Harden because he was not a factor. Donovan Mitchell, you deserve blame too. As much as I love him and as great of a player as he is, I expected more fight out of him last night. You're in an elimination game on your home floor. You're the best player on the team. I expect more from you. Up and down, they've got a lot of tough questions to ask today, but they should be really bummed out by the effort that they put out there last night.
26: Kenny Atkinson, current head coach of the Cleveland Cavaliers, had this to say after his team was swept off the floor last night.
10: I'll tell you what didn't help was losing those two game sixes. You know, haven't been in this, you know, kind of a long time and seen this before. I think you have to take advantage of those opportunities. And the way the scheduling's set up in the league, and you know that's a whole nother topic I could go off on. You get on a hectic schedule, and that's not to say we win those games. You know, we beat the Knicks. I'm not saying that, but I think it gives us a better chance. But I think the density of the frequency of the games, or that never had 2 days rest, you know, the whole deal, you know, played a part in it. Definitely, I'm not going to say that's the reason we lost, but we would have had a better chance. I think we win, you know, we take care of business in those game sixes. I think that's the, if I have one regret, that, you know, two regrets, I guess you'd say.
26: Oh my God! I'm gonna lose it. I'm gonna lose it.
2: Please, please.
26: Okay.
2: Please.
3: Let me sit back and relax here.
26: Yeah, be careful with your ears.
3: Oh,
26: thing.
3: Good call. Let me adjust
26: all right.
3: it.
26: All right. Okay. Let me do. Thank give me you a second, that. If I may. Cleveland, Ohio, is one of the most hardworking towns you'll ever see in your entire life. And what the Cavaliers did was sign up for all of this. They signed up for this. What happened last night, a 37-point destruction, what happened in this series, they signed up for. You know why? They signed up for a quantitative culture and not a qualitative culture. They signed up for James Harden, who is the analytics superstar. He is the Michael Jordan for Daryl Morey, for Kenny Atkinson, for anybody that would be numbers-based. He's not the Michael Jordan for qualitative people. People that care about a team. People that care about culture. They didn't go out there and get Drew Holiday. They didn't go out and get Derek White. They didn't go out and get Aaron Gordon. They didn't get those guys. Because those guys are not the perfect analytic player. Because they don't only shoot threes or layups or dunks or free throws. They actually play defense. They play whatever position is available for them to play on a team. They bring that culture with them. If you sign up for an acquisition of James Harden playing for a coach that told you that they were winning this series based on numbers, you signed up for this. And I'm going to tell you something. It is my guess that Kenny Atkinson is going to be out as head coach of the Cleveland Cavaliers. And if you know he's going to be out as head coach, which he likely will be, you probably should have fired him after those ridiculous analytic comments and actually given your team a chance after game three and just said, screw it. We're going to fire him after game four anyway. Why not try to throw a curveball here and have Luke Walton or somebody else coach the team? I guess Luke Walton's on. You know what I'm saying? Whoever the assistant coach is. I don't even think he's on that staff. Oh, he's in Detroit. But that would be weird. You get the point. Have someone else coach the team. It's utterly ridiculous how this team operates. But they signed up for this. What's been the critique of Jared Allen and Evan Mobley? Not grimy. Not tough. The lights are too big. So you bring in James Harden, who's good on a calculator and not with culture? They should have given every draft pick for Drew Holiday. They should have said to the Celtics, the moment that Jason Tatum got hurt, how much can we give you for Derek White? The moment that maybe, possibly, the Nuggets had to cut cap room last year when they traded Michael Porter Jr., what can we give you for Aaron Gordon? That's what they needed. They didn't need this. They didn't need the quantitative superstar. They needed a qualitative superstar to build a team. They signed up for this. I don't feel badly for any of them. They're still, James Harden saying afterwards, we still feel like we're the better team. In what world? Just an embarrassment, as CC has mentioned, an embarrassing performance by the Cleveland Cavaliers. All right.
11: I think I'm good now.
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26: More excuses than someone going to jail. From Kendrick Perkins. We're on Sportsmanlike here on ESPN Radio. ESPN 2. We are presented by Progressive Insurance. So, James Harden postgame after his team got swept. Swept, okay? And they lost the closeout game by 37 points. Had this to say.
7: It was 4-0, but I don't think we had a chance as far as our best shot, you know, from a standpoint of the circumstances. You know, obviously they dominated us 4-0, but yeah, I don't know if I can necessarily answer that question, just because genuinely I do feel like we are the better team, but you know. Series wise, you know, and didn't show it. So I feel like we didn't have a fair chance, honestly. You know what I mean? Like, we didn't play not one, a quarter of just Cavs basketball, like, offensively. And that right there is the frustrating part, because we did play well.
26: Oh my God.
3: Go ahead.
26: Again, they
3: go on, man, let please. It out. Let
26: they
3: it out.
26: Signed go up for what the out. Hell is he saying? What? Can I say the tush?
3: Yeah, say it.
26: Why can't they just say, we got our ass kicked? They're like, hey, guys, this is going to be the only response. James, what did you think? We got our ass kicked. Coach Atkinson, what did you think of the series? We got our ass kicked. Donovan, you know, you grew up in New York. This was a big moment. First time in the conference finals. How did you think of what? We got our ass kicked. We got our ass kicked. Five words. This is Marshawn Lynch. I'm just here so I don't get fined. We got our ass. There's no, it's not because you went to two game sixes. You're not the better team. You didn't have a fair chance. What, did they ask you to play with four? I know on defense you do with Harden. Oh. What the hell are you talking about? What are we doing here? You got your ass kicked. That's it. Just like my team in Miami, the Cavs kicked their ass last year. Like, I can just say that. Like, why can't you just say that? But I don't understand.
2: They couldn't own the game one collapse. You think they're going to own being swept in the Eastern Conference Finals? They don't have any accountability on that team, and it starts with the head coach. If the head coach won't hold the best two players accountable when it comes to being better on defense, then how can he hold anybody else in that locker room accountable for anything that they do on the court? You got former NBA players out there criticizing Kenny Atkinson because he won't hold James Harden and Donovan Mitchell more accountable when it comes to the effort that they put on the defensive end. It's not a matter of the skill and not being a good defensive player. They don't even put in effort to be good, Ev. They don't put in effort to be in position. Jalen Brunson is an undersized player, and we know him to be a liability on the defensive end for the Knicks. But you know what Jalen Brunson also does? He leads the league every single year in charges. He puts his body on the line on the defensive end because that's what leaders do. That's what captains do. The Cleveland Cavs don't have that. They've got guys that are leaders by name only. They've got guys that are captains by name only. But they don't truly have somebody that can galvanize the locker room and that can that can and is willing to make the sacrifices that are necessary to win at this level of basketball. They just don't. And a big part of why they don't have it is because the coach refuses to hold individuals in that locker room accountable, starting with his two best players. And until something about that changes, the results are going to be the same for the Cavs, no matter how much damn talent they have on the team.
3: Well, if they're not going to hold themselves accountable, since we are the show of accountability, why don't we do it? Because I got some more quotes. Uh-oh. Nuno gave me some more quotes coming out of Cleveland after they get swept by the New York Knicks in just a terrible effort. And since Evan's already annoyed, I want to read these to you guys because I just have a feeling it's going to just dig that even further. Donovan Mitchell, and I quote, "I'm sorry for the city of Cleveland for it to be like this in a sweep. That's ass."
6: That I can live with.
3: End quote.
6: Okay, that I can live with.
3: James Harden, asked to self-assess his playoff run. And I quote, "I think it did pretty good. Defensively, been extremely solid. And offensively, getting guys shots and fitting into a system that was already in place." End quote. Go ahead.
6: Yeah, that's, they already promised me a contract extension. I don't give a crap. That's what that is. I don't, you know what? I'm not a big believer in making promises that you can't keep. If Kobe Altman, who's done a very good job, and everyone says is a great guy,
3: yeah,
6: if he's the one that promised James Harden a contract extension, a wink wink, because you legally can't do that within NBA rules, but let's say wink wink, I'm sorry, he's going to have to get fired. So I don't make him break, or I'm going to have to reassign him business operations, not basketball. You cannot. I don't care if you lose the salary slot. I don't care. You cannot try to be a good championship basketball team with James Harden on your roster. James Harden will very clearly never win a championship because that's not what he plays basketball for. He plays basketball for his next contract. That doesn't guarantee a championship. And not winning a championship also can guarantee your next contract. James Harden plays basketball for his next contract. That's okay. He's allowed to do that. 17 years in, 17 postseasons. That man plays for his next contract. Kudos to him. He made more money this year than I'll ever make in my entire life. He is an unbelievable success who will be in the Hall of Fame. But if your goal is to win a championship, he can't be on it. Aaron Gordon, Drew Holiday, Derek White, they play to bloody themselves for their teams. That's what they play for. Mm-hmm. Those are guys I want on my team to win a championship. That's what I'm looking for.
3: I've got one more for you, but again, James Harden, 191 playoff games without a championship. But let's go straight to the top, to the governor of the team and Dan Gilbert, who tweets last night, "We took a step ahead this spring, but we are nowhere near where we need to be. I can't thank the fans enough for the support this year. We will dig in all summer and do everything we possibly can to take the next step. We will grind until we get there. Congrats to the Knicks and best of luck in the finals." And I think that one is pretty interesting because if James Harden and the Cleveland Cavaliers actually think that they're the better team and they should be getting to and winning finals with this group, they have an example in the New York Knicks that beat them. The Knicks last year got to the Eastern Conference Finals for the first time in a quarter century, and they said, this is not good enough. And they made a very bold and controversial move to move on from the coach that got them there. Donovan Mitchell takes a step forward, getting to the conference championship for the first time in his career. The Cavs get there for the first time since LeBron. It's progress, just like it was for the Knicks last year. But if they really believe that they should be the ones going to the finals and not the Knicks, they will act accordingly, just like the Knicks did last summer at this time.
6: Progress, great word. I'm glad you brought that up. The progress, once again, is qualitative, not quantitative. Or quantitative, not qualitative, excuse me. It's numbers based. You got to a number round greater. They are not a better team right now than the New York Knicks. They're not close. And they're not significantly better than they were a year ago in any way, shape, or form. So you could say, okay, there are more wins in the playoffs than they had a year ago. That is the numerical breakdown. Just like James Harden, numerical breakdown. If I score 20 plus points, I make $40 million a year. I'm looking for 16 wins. That's what San Antonio's looking for. That's what Oklahoma City's looking for. That's what the Knicks are looking for. You think Josh Hart gives two craps how many points he scores? No, Josh Hart is another one of those guys. Like, you give up a first-round pick for people like that, not James Harden, if you want to win a championship. I mean, just can't believe
2: let me ask you a question. Do they get to the Eastern Conference Finals with Darius Garland? on their team as opposed to James Harden?
26: Maybe.
2: See, that's the part where you lose me a little bit with that argument. Like, I understand James Harden doesn't cover himself in glory in the postseason, but if you look at where the Cavs were at last year, they got gentlemen swept in the second round of the postseason by, I believe it was the Pacers. Like, that wasn't a competitive series. So I get that this wasn't a competitive series, but you're in the Final Four. Like, that's important. I understand the argument between qualitative versus quantitative, but I think it's both when it comes to the progression conversation with the Cavs based on what they did this year. But in order to get them to take the next step, clearly something about this group has to change. And if you're not going to change the personnel, which is the guys on the roster, then you've got to change your head coach.
26: Yes.
2: But something has to happen in order for this group to take the next step, just like something had to happen for the New York Knicks last year to this year for that team to take the next step.
26: No doubt.
2: I don't think there's any argument, there's any debate in that, and it might be uncomfortable for owner Dan Gilbert to fire what is a good head coach in Kenny Atkinson, but sometimes it's not just about being able to have a good head coach, it's about being able to have the right head coach for that specific group of men. The Knicks had a good head coach in Tom Thibodeau last year, but they have the right head coach in Mike Brown for this specific group of men.
26: No doubt. Tom Thibodeau was getting them from bad to good. Mike Brown gets them from good to great.
2: No doubt.
26: Right? J.B. Bickerstaff got them from bad to good. Kenny Atkinson got them from good to a little bit better. They need a good to great coach. They need someone who's going to take them from good to great. And that is the difference here. And you can, okay, that presents a problem. All right, Mike Budenholzer has won a championship. There's a guy out there. I mean, based on the mentality this team has, am I calling Danny Hurley again? Maybe. Mm. I've hired college coaches before. John Beilein, Michigan, didn't work out. They begged Tom Izzo. Maybe now's the time to call him again. Michigan State, the state of Michigan connection with Dan Gilbert. Previously, they need someone who the players are not going to like. And then ultimately, they don't like him in the moment, but they love them after the fact. I promise you, you did not like Bill Parcells and Tom Coughlin at times in the moment, and you love them after the fact. That's what this group needs.
3: I also can't imagine a Dan Hurley team quitting in that manner.
26: Oh, my God. He'd strangle them. I mean, seriously.
3: I mean, when Inside the NBA is putting up the definition of the word quit, and it says Cleveland Cavaliers at halftime of the game, that's bad.
2: Smalls, we were texting on the group chat in the second quarter, and I said, take Brunson and OG out the game.
3: Totally.
2: I don't want them to get hurt.
3: I said,
2: take them out of the game. The game was no longer in doubt. Take them out of the game.
3: Let's not risk it.
2: Don't risk it. The Cavs ain't going to win this game, no matter who was on the court in the Knicks uniform. The Cavs were not going to win that game last night.
3: Look at this. I sent this to the group chat last night. On Inside the NBA at halftime, Charles Barkley requested this. It said, quit, definition, to give up, and then in parentheses, Cavaliers, a verb. See also Cavaliers in Game 4 versus the Knicks. That is something that should be hanging in that locker room every single day. Every single day, they should look at that and use it as motivation moving forward.
2: The Cavs were Cavalier in Game 4?
3: Mm. Ooh.
26: Evco's power rankings brought to you by SoFi. Get your money right. Top five worst playoff performers. 1, James Harden. 2, James Harden. 3, James Harden. 4, James Harden. 5, James Harden.
2: Hold on. Ev, I see you on the James Harden criticism. Let's not let Donovan Mitchell skate in none of this either, though.
26: Fair. Totally fair.
2: Let's not let Donovan Mitchell make it either.
26: Because points don't equal mentality. And
2: points don't equal mentality. Donovan Mitchell was bad last night. I mean, absolutely abysmal. He was bad. Like, let's call it what it is. He was bad.
26: What's been great has been the Western Conference Finals. Game number 5 tonight. We'll discuss next. We're on Sportsmanlike, presented by Progressive Insurance.
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31: 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Victor Wembanyama!
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35: 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Game 5 tonight, San Antonio at Oklahoma City. Series tied at 2 apiece. Of course, all of the NBA playoffs now on ESPN Radio. 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The story, though, in addition to Wemby's greatness, is obviously, guys, the injuries with OKC. J-Dub, Jalen Williams is out, hamstring. A.J. Mitchell's already been ruled out, the guard of game number 5 tonight. And certainly, SGA now has a lot on his shoulders. 2-time MVP, finals MVP, champion a year ago, and now has to be great tonight in order for them to attempt to win this game at home, a crucial swing game in game 5. So can he be better? And I'll ask another follow-up on this. What is Chet Holmgren exactly? Because I'm trying to understand his role in all of this.
2: He's a 7-1 wing player.
35: So shouldn't that 7-1 wing player in theory be scoring more?
2: One would think. But he's a 7-1 wing player that wants to be a help defender and a shot blocker as opposed to somebody that mixes it up with the bigs on the opposing team. We've seen that. That's what Chet Holmgren wants to be. They've tried to put everybody else on him, on that being Victor Wembanyama, except for Chet Holmgren. And when Chet is on him, God bless him, but he backs down. he cowers to Wemby. And I know they have a beef going back to the high school days, and there's a history in that you know, competitive relationship. But we in the conference finals, and you're the defending champs. You would think that Chet Holmgren would be more active and take on more of a role and take on more responsibility when it comes to trying to slow down what has been the most unstoppable force in all of basketball. But he hasn't done that. And Victor Wembanyama.

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1: And I thought Chet had to have 20 or more. And neither of them were close to that. I think the same kind of things go into tonight. You cannot just, Jerry McCain, unfortunately, did not have a great game on game four for him. CeCe, you have to get something again from the role players, but you can't count on that. I don't think this is the biggest game of SGA's life. Obviously, he played in a game seven in the NBA Finals last year. But this is hovering around one of the biggest games of his life because he is that good. He is that much of a star on the court. And these are the kind of games where you just sit there and say, I got this. We're at home. I'll get us this swing game here. And I don't know that he has enough help around him to be able to do that right now.
2: I anticipate that the role players from OKC will play better in game five.
1: Yeah.
2: Role players play better at home. The problem is that the Thunder have not been able to crack the code that is Victor Wembanyama. They just haven't. Like, they've had some moments where they've been able to extend the lead when he's been off the court. But you see the adjustments that Mitch Johnson has made from games two and three to game four in terms of his rotations, when Wemby's in the game, when he's off the court, so on and so forth. But the numbers are staggering when it comes to Wemby and his impact on this series. When Wemby is on the court in this series, the San Antonio Spurs are plus 50. When he's off the court, the Spurs are minus 46. But here's the difference. To me, the biggest difference is when you look at the field goal percentage and when you look at the average distance of shots. When Wemby is on the court, the Thunder's field goal percentage drops to 40%. When Wemby is on the court, the average distance for the Oklahoma City Thunder to make a shot is 15 and a half feet. When he's off the court, it's 12 feet. That is staggering. And so for Mitch Johnson, it's all about trying to mitigate the minutes that Wemby is off the court in terms of Oklahoma City being able to make a run. But when he is off on the court, what we have seen through the first four games is that the Thunder do not have an answer for him. And if Wemby can continue to be on the court and Mitch Johnson can execute the strategy that we saw in game four in terms of how he staggered Wemby's minutes, then all of a sudden now it's going to be a problem for the Thunder, and I just don't see a way that they can get two more wins in this series.
1: Go New York, go New York, go. Next.
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4: It'll be bigger for SGA partially because this is his shot of cementing himself in a different way than Wimby. Like, Wimby could win the championship. Like, if Wimby wins the championship next year, we're still having the same conversation of this being Wimby's decade, right? Mm-hmm. Like, you make the conference finals way ahead of schedule. Then you win the championship the next year. Even if you make the finals and lose and win the championship next year, that is a great career arc where we're still talking about this dude could be the greatest ever. We're not planning, but SGA, we're not going to talk about this dude being the best player of his generation, really, right now. There was like a 10-day span where he was better than Jokic and better than Wimby, and then Wimby took it back. You know what I'm saying? But if you can come out and have two championships and be the guy who breaks the streak of nobody having back-to-backs, two straight MVPs, it makes it notable and cements you in a way that, no, you're not going to be Wimby, but it puts you in a sort of a different echelon.
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14: Giving Jalen Brunson a $100 million deal, things started to flip from there.
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18: The Knicks are headed to the NBA Finals out of the Eastern Conference after annihilating the Cleveland Cavaliers 130-93, Game 4, series sweep, 11-game winning streak. They were up by as many as 45 in that game. You heard the game here on ESPN Radio, ESPN New York, as well with the Knicks Radio Network. Yes, party like it's 1999. The last time the New York Knicks were in the NBA Finals, it was a miraculous run to the finals that year. They lost to the Spurs, but unbelievable series against the Pacers to get there. The Larry Johnson 4-point play, still to this day, maybe the craziest game I've ever personally been at. But the New York Knicks last night and all throughout this postseason have just dominated. And it just proves, small CC, that everything they've done, you've got to say, is justified. Jalen Brunson as their main guy, justified. Trading for Cat, justified. Firing Tom Thibodeau, Yeah, they fired a bad to good coach to get a good to great coach. Mike Brown back in the NBA Finals, 19 years in between Spurs. And, I'm sorry, the Cavs losing to the Spurs, and now this one, obviously. Leon Rose, not speaking. I'm serious. I think that helps. You have so much drama here in New York. Not adding to it is important. The head guy, the president, the GM, he doesn't say a word. Fans and media don't like it. They don't like it. But he doesn't say a word. No drama there. And the New York Knicks are the best team right now, the way they're playing in the NBA. They're the healthiest team. And kudos to New York.
16: Yeah, I thought it was incredible how dominant they've been in this series. And really, you're talking about how dominant they've been since the end of the Atlanta Hawks series in round one. They have just rolled through the playoffs, and they've methodically dismantled their opponents. And what we saw last night was the destruction of the Cleveland Cavaliers. Yeah, the Cavs imploded, but the Knicks went out there and they obliged them and they sent them on their way to vacation with a dominant performance. Winning a closeout game by damn near 40 points on the road, that's impressive. And you just seen the sports character of this Knicks team shine through this postseason. I mean, it's instance after instance, whether you're talking about Josh Hart being able to bounce back after a bad game one and game two, even with an ankle injury, be able to knock down shots from deep. He was 5 of 11 from three on his way to a postseason career high. I mean, you see Karl Anthony Towns being willing to sacrifice in this series, play defense really well and facilitate and playmaking the first couple of series this postseason. I mean, go up and down the list of the Knicks roster and you could see a sacrifice that each individual player has made for the team to be in this position. And one thing that has become increasingly clear is the connectivity of this group and the willingness for guys to go out there and take on whatever role is necessary in order for their team to have success against a given opponent. And I will say this as somebody that's been a part of a championship team at a high level. When you get a group of men together that don't care who gets the credit, you'd be amazed at what can be accomplished. And now we're talking about the New York Knicks being in the NBA Finals for the first time in this millennium.
19: We're definitely seeing mutualism on display here with the connectivity and the synergy and the cohesiveness of this team. Does Jay Wright get a ring? If the Knicks win, I'm serious, because that Villanova culture is obviously hugely impactful in what we're seeing here. They imported the Villanova culture, the Nova Knicks. They doubled and tripled down on the Nova mentality. So how much credit does Jay Wright get for being the engineer, the architect of all of this?
18: Well, it's an interesting thought, because if the point guard is the extension of the head coach and you're dating it back to Jay Wright, maybe the thing that I personally did not calculate enough is maybe who Jalen Brunson is and what he does for his teammates makes up for what he's not as good at, which is defense. In other words, maybe the Jalen Brunson mentality of the unity of the team, of no one feeling like it's a bad thing to help him out on defense, versus I'm sure some Cavaliers are like, really, James Harden, you're not going to, like, some effort, please? I have to make up for this? I do wonder if that's something that I personally did not factor in to what CeCe said, is the no one cares who gets the credit. Where does that stem from? It usually stems from best player and head coach. Mike Brown, everyone says, is an all-time great guy. Mm-hmm. Mike Brown has won 4 championships as an assistant coach. Mike Brown was a head coach of a finals team with the Cavs. Mike Brown was an interim head coach of a team that went there with the Warriors. And now Mike Brown is clearly the right guy for this group. And Jalen Brunson. If all 17 guys with the two ways are equal parts, even though they're clearly not, but if they act that way, then maybe it doesn't matter that Jalen Brunson is not Dennis Rodman playing defense, because he's got all these guys that have his back at all times. There is something too small as what you're saying. Obviously, tongue-in-cheek on the Jay Wright ring, but I understand what you're saying. Like, this team is a team. It's cliche to say it that way, but like, when they invest, they gave up a first-rounder amongst other players to get Josh Hart. He's well worth a first-round pick. Right? Like, guys like that, I keep going back to this. The Derek Whites, the Drew Holidays, the Aaron Gordons, Josh Hart. All of those guys, first-round picks, all of them are players that you win with. And Josh Hart being the connector of this team, Mikal Bridges not getting down on the fact that he struggled at times, OG playing through the injuries. Cat was the number one overall pick in the draft. At one point in the NBA.com GM survey, he was voted the number one player you'd start a team with. He's not that now. But you know what he is? He's one of the best players on a team that could win a championship, changing his role to point center this late in the season, playing defense, a willing defender. Landry Shamet was like a last-minute re-signing by them. Remember, was it after Malcolm Brogdon randomly retired? Is that what I like? This team has done so many things right, and they deserve all the credit in the world, CC, for being what you just said, which is truly a team and how they play basketball.
16: Oh, there is no question about it. And I'm glad that you went through and you brought up all of the moves that the Knicks made and the resources that it took to acquire those players, because it's not necessarily acquiring the right talent as much as it is about acquiring the right personalities. And we don't make enough of culture and chemistry in pro sports. We think you should just drop a group of men in a room together and they're supposed to work. Whereas the Knicks were deliberate when it comes to the pieces that they wanted to flank Jalen Brunson, because they believed in Brunson's ability, not only when it comes to what he does on the court, but his ability to lead, they wanted to make sure that they got guys that would complement him and guys that would be amenable to being in alignment with the cornerstone of their franchise. And so I think that Leon Rose deserves a ton of credit today for how he put this team together, not necessarily going out and star chasing like Knicks teams did in the past, not going out and trying to land the big fish, whether it was Giannis or whether it was Luka or somebody else that wanted to be on the move, but it was making sure that you doubled and tripled down on a guy that you believed had the qualities and the industriousness to lead this franchise back to the championship rounds. And they have been repaid in kind by what Jalen Brunson has done this postseason, positioning the Knicks to contend for a title for the first time since 1999.
19: Just to piggyback off what you said, CeCe, I think it might have been Richard Jefferson on the broadcast last night that said Leon Rose imported winners because these Nova guys are winners. Mm. He imported a winning mentality to the Knicks when they doubled and tripled down on that. And it just came to me because of your disdain, perhaps, for Daryl Morey's approach. Did the Cavs inadvertently do the opposite? Correct. We always say that the Sixers are infected by losing because of the process. James Harden, 191 playoff games without a title. Did the Cavs accidentally or subconsciously, or whatever the word is I'm looking for, inadvertently import the wrong type of culture by making that move?
18: Full transparency, to your point. I spent about 10 minutes this morning before the show trying to come up with, searching ChatGPT, Google, whatever it is, a better word for loser, because I didn't want to use that word.
19: No.
18: And I'm not calling a person a loser. I don't believe, so the best way of doing it is the way you did it. Instead of focusing on the negative, you focus on the positive. Can we find guys that know how to win, that know this doesn't feel like when I won at this point? You know, OG was part of a championship team. He was hurt, but OG was part of a championship team in Toronto. The Villanova guys, as you mentioned, won a championship, obviously, multiple championships in Jalen Brunson's case. I think what you're saying is a very good point. When you're a team that can't get over the hump like the Cleveland Cavaliers, finding guys that have been there and done that, even if you're paying a little bit extra, it's why I keep bringing up the same kinds of... You know what these guys are? They're all Chris Canty's. What? Aaron Gordon is Chris Canty. Derek White is Chris Canty, right? Drew Holiday is Chris Canty. He's the culture character guy that performs at the highest level, but you know Tuck's name more. You know OC's name more. Previously deceased, you know Strahan's name more. But they ain't winning without that guy, right? That's what it is. And what did the Cavs do? Strus is the only one. And it's like, he's not, I love Mesh, he's not good enough to be the only one of that group.
16: Yeah. Completely agree with you. The Cavs don't have enough of that in their locker room. And so that's something else that they're going to have to take a long, hard look at. But the reality is that Cleveland needs to find the right voice in the organization because they don't have that. Donovan Mitchell's tried. God bless him. He hasn't been able to have success as the voice in that organization. Kenny Atkinson has tried. It hasn't worked out, at least not to the liking of Cavs fans, especially what they saw in the Eastern Conference Finals. I mean, you can go on down the list. They don't have a voice in that organization beyond what Dan Gilbert says on social media. Something about that has to change. Somebody has to be willing to grab this team by the throat. And so far, the head coach has abdicated his responsibilities, and none of the players that they have on the roster are up for the challenge. That is the difference between what we've seen from the Cavs and what we're seeing from the Knicks right now.
19: You asked for a word. So as a resident vocab baddie, I did a quick Google here. What about this one? Jejune. It means barren, entirely predictable.
18: Okay, this is some strategy by you. I have no idea.
19: Well, you asked for a word, so I looked it up, and I don't like the word loser either. That is not something that I want us to say.
18: What is the word?
19: Jejune. It means barren, without, not nourishing.
18: That has no relevance to the word of the day.
19: Dang.
18: Yes! That is not anything close to the word I was looking for. It's a very smart strategy by you. But that wasn't even close to anything we were discussing.
19: No, it kind of is. Because
18: it's not.
19: When you win, it's fruitful. It's bountiful. The Cavs are jejune. They're barren.
18: You can't even say it. I know what you can say, and that is everything about the wellness company, Smalls.
19: That's right. Man, I thought I had you there. It was my moment, and now it must be paid for.
18: What a mess.
19: Disheveled over here. 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
2: This is KNBR 1050. That the weekend is over. 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
2: With Chris Canty.
3: All right, this is Upon Further Review. We do this at the beginning of every week. Now, usually it's on a Monday, but yesterday was Memorial Day, so we were off. So we're going to take liberties on Tuesday and do Upon Further Review. And there's a lot to get to in the world of small world of sports. So Smalls, Evan, I'm not going to waste any time with the Upon and Circumstance. Let's go.
2: Number three.
3: Cleveland coach Kenny Atkinson makes the bold claim that the Cavs analytically are winning the series versus the Knicks. Now, of course, that is a fireable offense in and of itself. But to add to the game one collapse in the Eastern Conference Finals, along with the quiet quit in game four, you get a team that should be looking for a new head coach, much in the same way the Knicks made the decision to fire Tom Thibodeau after their loss in the Eastern Conference Finals last year. Now, Daryl Morey once upon a time told Houston Rockets owner Tillman Fertitta that his team was winning the series or won the series analytically when doing the compare and contrast with the Golden State Warriors in the conference finals. And we know that that was the beginning of the end of that relationship between Daryl Morey and the Houston Rockets. It should be the same way with Kenny Atkinson. As much respect as I have for Kenny Atkinson as a coach, I think the Cleveland Cavs need to go in a different direction. The personalities in that locker room necessitate a different voice on the coaching staff and a different voice leading the organization, because Donovan Mitchell and James Harden absolutely have to be better in order to get the Cavs where they want to go. And the head coach has shown a reticence to be able to hold those individuals accountable. And if Kenny Atkinson can't hold his two best players accountable, then he should not be a head coach for that team.
6: 1,000% agree with you. And Steve Kerr made some moves on his coaching staff in Golden State with Terry Stotts and Jerry Stackhouse no longer there. Kenny Atkinson was once there. Great situation. Go back. Lead assistant for Steve Kerr is where he makes sense right now. I'm not saying that to be insulting. He was so much better with the Nets than he was with the Cavs. CC, yes. You said it perfectly, okay? The reality is this. No one, not CC, not me, not Smalls, no one is suggesting don't use analytics. But use it privately to inform decisions within the team and coach your players with words and not numbers, unless they are numbers-based. Publicly, never bring it up. Just simply, let me insult myself. Me, as a media member, I'm not smart enough to understand what you're saying. I'm not, right? So just speak to me in a way that I understand it. We are down. We're getting opportunities that should help us, and we're not capitalizing. Simple as that.
7: Well, let's go back to what Josh Hart said about analytics. He says, they're lampposts to a drunk person. You can lean on them, but it won't get you home.
6: That's right.
7: I think a lot of times front offices, head coaches, managers, they think it's the answer to the test. It's predictive. It tells you how things are leaning. It can be helpful in decision making, but you cannot take the human element out of this. I think that's what we've learned in sports when it comes to analytics. Incredibly helpful. It's a tool. It's not the answer to the test. You can't lean on it 100%. And I think a lot of times people do that because they may not trust their own instincts. They might not trust their own decision making and going against what the numbers are telling them.
6: Can I ask a quick analytic question?
3: Y'all notice how we only hear about the analytics when it doesn't work out for a team?
6: That's
3: when a team wins, we don't hear about the team saying, yeah, well, we're using these analytic models and we're doing all of these.
7: Yeah.
6: They use
3: analytics as a shield for criticism. And here's the reality around it. Like you said, Smalls, analytics is a tool. It's not the Bible.
7: No.
3: Just because the numbers say you should do something doesn't necessarily mean it's going to work out in your favor. That's where coaching comes into play. That's when having a feel for the heartbeat of the game. That's when the eye test matters. All of those things are data points that you should be using along with analytics. It shouldn't be analytics above all else. It should be using the information and trying to apply it where it actually fits. And that's the part where you have to be able to discern from a coaching standpoint. Where do the analytics fit into what we're trying to do? How do they inform the approach that we should take against a given opponent? But it can't just be, hey, the numbers say this, so we do this. If that's the case, then you don't need a warm body to be your coach. Just put a computer on the bench.
7: Just really quickly, when the Knicks weren't fully clicking at the beginning of these playoffs and Mike Brown could have made a change in the starting lineup and decided to stay with them, I wonder what the analytics told him. Because I would say it would most likely have skewed towards making some sort of an alteration. But his gut told him, let me stick with this group, and it paid off.
6: What do analytics tell you if you're an analytics-based team? Have you looked at the numbers based on James Harden in the playoffs? Also, to CeCe's point, you know what? If we're going to blame analytics, let's credit them. So whoever wins the championship, here's the post game interview with Lisa Salters. First off, I want to thank God. Second, I want to thank my TI-82. And then go to then go to the players and everything like that.
7: Yeah. What
6: give number? The TI-82 some credit.
7: You were talking about James Harden and the numbers. I know that looking at the numbers we've got, that having more turnovers than field goal made is not a good number.
6: Yeah, well, you're an analytics-based
3: team. All right. We got to keep it moving.
2: Number two.
3: Did Greg Popovich turn the tide in the Western Conference Finals? The 77-year-old retired coach known as El Jefe is often seen consulting with players after practices, though he has become more involved throughout the postseason run. Pop went into San Antonio's locker room immediately following their Game 3 loss to the Oklahoma City Thunder to deliver some choice words about their performance in the 15-point loss at home. De'Aaron Fox said, quote, Pop's been around throughout the course of the season, but that was the first time he walked into the locker room and was like, nah, that's BS. That's not how we play basketball. That was the first time all season that he came into the locker room right after a game and told us how he felt. End quote. Now, in most situations, it would seem faux pas to have a former coach address the team after a loss. That's reserved for the current head coach. But this is Pop. And when he talks, everybody listens. Head coach Mitch Johnson, the players, general manager Brian Wright, everybody. And game four was the response that the organization was looking for. The Spurs held the Thunder to their lowest point total in 5 years, generated 25 points off of turnovers, and held OKC to 33% from the field. They contested damn near every shot. And what was a must-win game four, the question is, can the Spurs get that same defensive effort the rest of the series? If they can, the series probably ain't going 7 games.
6: Well said about Pop. Love the fact that he's healthy enough to do that. That's number one.
7: Yeah.
6: Number two, from the visual of Pop with Tim Duncan in the suite, I'll cry later, but I didn't cry then. It's just beautiful. And Steph Castle is a dog. Steph Castle's like, I'll get SGA one-on-one. You guys get the shooters. I got SGA. That's what Cleveland don't have that. That's what Cleveland doesn't have right there.
7: Let's tie the first two things CeCe brought up and upon further review together. You know what Pop's speech to the Spurs is not numbers. That's about heartbeat.
3: Exactly.
7: You know, when De'Aaron Fox says that coming off of game three, it's the worst game that they had potentially all season from a mentality standpoint, and Pop feels that, and he's like, now's my time to go in there. He goes into the locker room for the first time, speaks to this team after a game. There's no number that can quantify what that means to that group, and we saw it play out in game four.
6: Well said.
3: All right, to wrap it up,
2: number one.
3: Jackson Dart introduces President Donald Trump at a political rally in the tri-state area. On Friday, the second-year quarterback, at the request of the 47th president, introduced Donald Trump at a rally for Congressman Mike Lawler in his re-election campaign. The decision prompted teammate and fellow second-year player Abdul Carter to take to Twitter to express his disappointment in Dart. Shortly thereafter, several other Giants took to social media to damp down the speculation around any political division in the locker room. Early indications are that the Giants were caught off guard by Jackson Dart's appearance. Here's the deal. Any individual can support any political candidate that they choose. We can't condemn the shut up and dribble sentiment only when athletes support our side of the aisle. What will likely become problematic is when the quarterback supports a political figure that took aim directly at NFL players, saying, quote, wouldn't you love to see NFL owners, when players kneel, say, get that SOB off the field, he's fired, end quote. Those comments were in reference to Colin Kaepernick's silent protest of police brutality, and we all know how who was on the right side of history when that debate comes up. The reality is that the quarterback position is a leadership role by nature, which means that there's an inherent responsibility to protect the organization and protect the locker room. Hard to make the argument that Dart did that on Friday, especially when teammates and coaches will have to answer questions about his actions and make statements in his defense. But what's becoming increasingly clear is the erasure of the line between sports and politics. So the next time an athlete takes a stance that you don't agree with, remember, he has that right, just like his teammates have the same right to disagree with him.
6: I may be nuts, but I thought the aftermath was great for the Giants. Two guys saw something differently. They spoke. They move on. I actually thought this whole thing ended up being a good sign for the culture of the New York Giants. I may be, people are allowed to see things differently. Totally okay. As CC mentioned, you want to go support a candidate? No big deal. Support whoever you want. Somebody disagrees.
3: No, I didn't say it's no big deal.
6: I'm sorry. The belief I'm saying is no big deal. You can believe in, the action is different than the belief, right?
3: Yeah.
6: My point is, these two young men see the political world differently. That's totally natural. They had a disagreement. It was public. They spoke privately. They move on. I don't know. If I'm John Harbaugh, there's some excitement of all right, they police themselves a little bit. I kind of like that, because there's going to be more problems, real life, football, whatever it is. And if two people can come together and talk it out themselves, whatever it is, that's a good thing. I don't know. Maybe I looked at this backwards. Backwards would be the approach of the Cleveland Cavaliers in this series. We will get to that coming up next. We're Unsportsmanlike, presented by Progressive Insurance.
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7: You know why they played this, right?
6: No.
7: You don't? The last time the Knicks made the finals, the number one song in June of 1999, Livin' La Vida Loca by Ricky Martin. It's been a minute.
6: That was a fun time, Smalls.
7: What a time.
3: Gas was also $1.15 a gallon.
7: Unbelievable.
3: Can we get back to those days?
7: We'll love it.
3: If the Knicks win the chip, does gas go back down?
6: I have a question. When Smalls said, I would love it, you don't drive. What do you care?
7: I support my fellow drivers.
6: She doesn't drive. When was the last time you drove a car? Years.
31: No, but it impacts her, though. Like,
6: yeah. How?
31: Ride services. Shears.
7: That's
3: how cucumbers end up costing $7 at the grocery
7: Correct.
3: Store.
7: Correct.
6: Because cucumbers are $7.
3: $4.50 a gallon.
7: I showed Cece the other day a photo. I took a photo of it. I bought one organic cucumber, and it was $6.99.
6: Wow.
3: That's gas, Evan.
7: There we go. Like, I don't know, but yes.
32: Well said.
7: Thank you.
3: Well said, Smalls. We appreciate you standing in solidarity with us.
7: I was going to go on more of a cost of everything tirade, but let's not do that.
6: Also, the NBA Finals that year that we're talking about, where the last time the Knicks were in the Finals, they did play the Spurs.
7: I know.
6: Which is,
3: smoked. What was that, a gentleman's sweep?
6: Five games, yeah. Exactly right.
7: Do you want to guess the number one TV shows? There's two shows in 1999.
6: Friends
7: was one.
3: I have no idea what the other one is.
6: Seinfeld? No.
7: No, but that's a good guess. ER.
6: Oh, wow.
3: ER.
7: Clooney.
3: Ah, that makes sense. That makes sense.
6: I was at all those games in the playoffs that year because I was an intern for Madison Square Garden Radio.
7: Cool.
6: When they had, no, listen to what
3: cool
6: I did.
3: Cool story, Ev.
6: I'm going to tell you something.
7: Negative about him. Here we go.
6: How is this? All right. You know what? I'm not. What was that? Oh, Taylor Twelman. Very handsome Taylor Twelman. I just looked up. And
3: don't you always say, don't bore us, get to the chorus? If you're going to tell us a story, get to it.
7: Go. We're just giving you
6: a had a pass to get into the offices that I just, the offices were Madison Square Garden.
7: Pretty cool.
6: So every playoff game, I would just go. But I didn't have a ticket. I didn't have a press pass.
7: You were in the building already?
6: Yeah, I would just stay. Or if I wasn't working that day, I would swipe my badge to get in to the garden.
7: And where would you hang out?
6: I would just stand. And they would be, the ushers would come over and I would show, no, I work here, which was true. So I went to every one of the playoff games. Sprewell, Camp. It was the most fun playoff series, like the playoff run, like ever that year. And it was so unexpected. And I go to the finals, obviously. Game five, Avery Johnson hits that shot to win for the Spurs. There was a problem. Ranch won, didn't see it live. Wasn't, you know. Anyway, so it was awesome. That whole thing was awesome.
7: So you were in the building for the finals.
6: Correct.
7: And they lost.
6: At the Garden. Yeah.
3: I'm actually impressed by you, Ev. You got scrappy right there.
6: You know what? So did the ranch one in my stomach.
3: Watch the games. And when the ushers came over, you said, I work here, which is not a lie.
6: No, it's not a lie.
7: But I think Nuno may ban you from the building. If you were in the building during the finals in 99 and the Knicks lost, Nuno, we can't let him go back, right?
6: Wait, but I was in the finals for the playoffs too, Nuno, when you're factoring this all in.
31: Yeah, but that was a weird year, right? That was the lockout year. The Knicks were the 8 seed. But the Knicks were an 8 seed, but they really weren't because with that, right? So, yeah, we'll probably want to keep you out of the garden.
3: Mm. Ew. So Evan can't go to the ESPN suite to watch the game.
31: Michelle, the NBA Finals. Canty, Michelle, let's talk about Evan like he's not here.
7: Okay, let's do it.
31: When they look, because I know how like this whole process works, when they start thinking about like, hey, who can we invite, right, like to come through, potentially meet some partners, watch the games, where do you think Evan's going to land on that list, though?
3: Well, Evan is a super connector now.
6: Yeah, I'm good at that. That's actually a good thing. I'm good at that.
3: He talks to a lot of people. Would you say?
6: I said that the thing that Nuno brought up, I'm good at, CC. It's the radio thing I struggle with.
3: But that's what I was going to say. That's my point. Mm-hmm. So when we start talking about people that you would want in the suite, you actually do want Evan Cohen in the suite.
7: He can yap.
6: You know what? If anyone's thinking of inviting us places on your dime, I just want to be clear on that, Nuno, so I don't get in trouble. We happen to be 3 for 3 in those moments. We're pretty good. You want to invite us to OKC or San Antonio?
7: Oh, unsportsmanlike as a crew.
6: I'm saying.
7: We're in the building, the home team wins. And we're undefeated.
6: No, check and advertising partners, big wigs at these different places. Like, we're good. The Sports Business Journal invited us last week. They sent me a note saying how thrilled they were with our performance because you get something out of us. So if you're thinking everyone else, not us, if you're thinking of having us go somewhere on your dime, we're good in that spot. That was safe, right? Nuno, the way I did that? That was good.
31: Probably.
7: Yeah. Nuno, one more thing I need a ruling on from you. Brunson is allowed to stay on the set after game one.
31: Definitely.
7: But Nuno, I have it right here. Mm. They put a broom in his hand.
31: Yes,
7: how do we feel about that?
31: we'll take it out by the time, the finals only start in like a week and a half. We'll take it out by then. But yes, Brunson.
7: Too cavalier, too bold, too cocky maybe? I don't know. The broom, do we keep
6: cover
7: it?
6: Cover that logo that's not paying.
31: Yes, we definitely have to do that.
6: Yeah.
31: No, but I think rightfully so, right? That's what they accomplished. They did it. They swept.
7: He earned it, is what you're saying.
31: Boom. They helped Cleveland clean up a little bit.
6: By the way, I did tease
7: before we came
6: in here what's next for the Cavs. So let me ask a question. I'm going to put feet to the fire. By the time we come on the air tomorrow at 6 a.m. Eastern, is Kenny Atkinson the head coach of the Cleveland Cavaliers?
3: No.
7: No. I think based on Dan Gilbert's tweet about how they're going to examine everything, if they are in fact going to make a move, I think they're going to do it expeditiously. I don't know why they would wait.
6: CeCe, same thing?
3: Yeah, he's gone. He's toast. Like that when you start bringing up the analytics thing, it's done. It's a wrap. It's a wrap.
7: He said, we will dig in all summer and do everything we possibly can to take the next step. We will grind until we get there. That's what Dan Gilbert tweeted after the game.
6: And it is important to note another owner of a sports team in the same town and comments that he made and he being Jimmy Haslam, who also is a governor for the Milwaukee Bucks, who said specifically, which I was surprised by, we want this wrapped up one way or another with Giannis by the draft, which is June 23rd on ESPN and ESPN Radio. So if the Cavaliers want to make a drastic change, in theory, do they have the ammo to get Giannis? Maybe. Shams has reported one of the names, Shams Charania, ESPN senior NBA insider, has reported one of the names that had been floated around was Evan Mobley. Well, CeCe, if you're the Cavaliers and you want to try to get Giannis, conceptually, giving up Mobley gets you in the door, and a vacancy at the head coaching spot allows Giannis to pick who he wants to go with him. And oh, by the way, two of his former coaches that are seemingly in the mix around the sport right now are available, Jason Kidd and Mike Budenholzer. So could there be an Aaron Rodgers, Mike McCarthy kind of scenario with Budenholzer? Like, hey, maybe it didn't end well, but clearly I was at my best with you. I'm just, it's not off the board, but it becomes off the board if you wait. Because you want, Giannis is back in Greece. We saw all the photos this weekend. Like, you want to get word to him immediately. We're interested. Are you interested in us? Right? And a move like this, because I'm sorry, I know that they think Evan Mobley's great. He's not Giannis great. And you know what he doesn't have? He doesn't have the nasty that Giannis has.
3: No.
6: He doesn't have, and I don't think LeBron's going to want to go somewhere where he has to change the culture. It's not worth his time at this point in his life and his career. Like, for him to have to go to Cleveland and say, I have to get all these guys to actually care in this spot and not quit? Nah, I'm not doing it. If I'm going to change teams, I'll go to the Warriors where I don't have to worry about that. Do you think they put on a display where he'd want to be there? Hell no. With this group, I don't see it. 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Next.
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15: I'm over it. With Pat, the producer.
16: I went to the driving range yesterday because it was nice, and I was like, all right, I'll loosen up a little bit. I'm so sore. I feel horrible. My knee is killing. I came to the harsh realization yesterday that I need to do more legs at the gym.
17: Oh.
18: I got nothing to prove when it comes to my athletic resume.
17: You're right. You know what? Fair, CeCe. Fair. You could retire from athletic. I don't even know.
19: I'm over it. I'm sick and tired and over it.
16: Get a life.
20: Yes, each and every day at this time, our producer, Pat Costello, gives us items in and around sports, entertainment, he is over. You just heard a little bit of Smalls there. We know Smalls well enough to know that's her on remote, having been to an event the night before, emceeing something, sounding exhausted, and not being able to get a word out. Kind of cavalier-like for four games. Just they were too tired.
17: My James Harden game?
20: Yeah, sorry to inconvenience you, because I know you had to go seven the last two rounds. Sorry to inconvenience you with four games here. Pat, go ahead.
16: I would like to formally apologize to Mike Brown.
17: Oh.
16: Because I sat here last year and crushed the Knicks for firing Tom Thibodeau, because it was ridiculous at the time. And I was like, this is a lateral move. Mike Brown, the floor, has to be the Eastern Conference Finals. He hit it and surpassed it. I was completely wrong. I thought that this was a terrible decision, and it was the best decision they possibly could have made. So kudos to them. I apologize, Mike Brown.
20: Well done, Pat. And I think many people with the Knicks have apologies, right? I've apologized to Jalen Brunson. CeCe's apologized to Jalen Brunson. Others are apologizing for the idea that Mike Brown couldn't get them deeper into the postseason than Tibbs. And, you know, Brian Windhorst sat with us last week and talked about Tom Thibodeau as the idea of a two-year coach, but no more.
0: He gets you from bad to good. That is an amazing skill that many teams should sign up for. That's not what the Knicks needed anymore, though. They needed good to great, and Mike Brown got them there.
21: Well, I mean, Kenny Atkinson, this is his second year with the Cavs, right? So we're saying that he's up and out now? The Cavs need to find their version of Mike Brown?
0: Yeah.
21: I mean, they already had Mike Brown, but you understand what I mean.
22: It's Michael Malone.
0: Yeah, you know, Rich Eisen may have nailed it with that, noon at 3 Eastern. Michael Malone would have been literally perfect for the Cavs. Former assistant coach there, has an edge about him, has won a championship. Dare I ask, do you just ignore the fact that he just signed a huge deal with North Carolina and still call him? Michael Malone would be perfect for the Cavs right now. Perfect. What, can they do that? Sure.
17: Didn't he have some sort of out in his deal?
21: Why not?
17: I gotta look that up.
21: It's a different sports league.
0: Yeah.
21: Why not?
0: I mean, if he was a coaching free agent right now, would he not be exactly who we would say they should hire?
21: We said that for the New York Knicks last year after they exactly fired Tibbs.
0: Right. Yes.
21: We said that that's exactly what they should be looking for. Michael Malone had New York ties. It made sense. Now, they went with Mike Brown, and it worked out. But, yeah, Michael Malone should be on the short list of candidates for teams that are looking to get over the hump and actually get to the NBA Finals. And with the talent that the Cavs have on this roster, it feels like they're that type of coach away from being able to get there.
0: $8 million per Nuno buyout, UNC.
21: Oh, that's a rounding error for Dan Gilbert. It's a rounding error.
0: The only catch is his daughter goes to school there.
17: Yeah.
0: That's the only catch on that one. But it's that type of coach, right? Again, I will reiterate. They need a coach that the players won't like, and because of that, they'll ultimately love. Everybody that CeCe ever played for. I'm sure in the moment you hated them, right? And now it's like, CeCe would take a bullet for Tom Coughlin. And I don't mean to be dramatic, but like I literally think he would. Not for Pat, though. Go ahead, next one, Pat.
16: Nuno's still miserable. I don't know why. I don't know what he's still miserable about. The Knicks dominated the entire Eastern Conference's entire playoffs, and yet we come in this morning, and he's still going at people left, right, and center. He's called out about 10 different people behind the scenes. I'm not going to name everyone's name.
17: Yeah,
16: Tim Bontemps has come up again, though. He's still mad at Bontemps. He's still mad at Bontemps.
0: Bontemps picked Knicks in five.
23: I did not mention Bontemps this time.
16: He did.
23: I'll give...

0: When it comes to a gun suicide attempt, all it takes is a moment.
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2: Like, you know, that type of stuff. I'm enjoying this. Like, I truly am enjoying this moment. But at the same time, I'm going to take a victory lap. And part of the victory lap for Knick fans is to go to bring up the fact that people destroyed the Jalen Brunson deal, right? Like, they killed him for that. The Tibbs stuff, there's a lot of people that killed them for firing Tibbs. So there's that part of the enjoyment. I don't get why that's such a foreign concept to people to believe that.
3: It's because you just keep attacking other people as part of your happiness, alleged happiness.
2: All right, let me ask you guys a question. When Canty says, hey, like, Sirianni literally is on there for the ride when they get to win a Super Bowl, you guys not get offended? You not react to that? Because Philly does have a visceral reaction to when Canty's like, as Sirianni was only there for the ride.
3: Yeah, well, they actually won the Super Bowl.
2: Okay, and you can't win it.
3: Well, the Knicks haven't won anything yet.
2: Unless you have to get to the finals before you win it.
4: Mm. Is that confirmed? Can we get Shams on that, though?
2: He doesn't need to confirm that.
5: Nuno, are you still having this chip on your shoulder, got to get the bulletin board material mentality because deep down you're a little afraid?
2: No.
5: Like, the Knicks are crushing everyone, but the job is not done.
2: And guess what? The way they acted and they kept talking about it and they kept showing Jalen Brunson's reaction on the bench in the fourth quarter when they're up big, where he has that look of like, job's not done. Job's not done. His teammates are enjoying it, right? Like, and they're jumping up and down. And here's that expression of, we still have work to do. And that's the thing. This team, their answers to it, we'll enjoy this tonight, but we still have a lot of work to do. Like, and
4: which
2: that's the beauty. Exactly. And that's the beauty part.
3: Do you want the Spurs because you want some payback for 99?
2: I will worry about our opponent once it's confirmed.
3: Yeah, okay. Back. What are we doing here?
2: What do you mean what I'm doing? The Knicks are going to be heavy underdogs no matter who they play.
6: Finally, he's getting his wish.
4: Oh, man.
5: I mean, they did beat the Spurs for the NBA Cup.
4: They did. By the way, I've been thinking about that. I'm so glad you brought that up. If they win the title, they should retroactively put the banner up for the NBA Cup.
6: Two banners.
4: Serious.
5: Double
4: I'm dead
5: banner
4: serious.
5: Night.
4: Only if they win the title, though. We're on Sportsmanlike, presented by Progressive.
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4: Making sure your kids get enough sleep. It's one of the most important things you can do for them as a parent, and yet it's often overlooked. Not only does sleep in the early years set the stage for mental and physical health, it also creates the foundation for how one sleeps later in life. That's according to the National Sleep Foundation. Now, that organization recommends 14 to 17 hours a night for newborns, 12 to 15 for infants, 11 to 14 for toddlers, 10 to 13 for preschoolers, and 9 to 11 for school-aged children. When it's age appropriate, start by talking to your kids about why sleep is important. It helps their body grow, helps their brains learn, helps their mood stay steady. Don't underestimate the importance of a routine. You can even narrate what you're doing step by step to help them along the way. I'm Dr. Sanjay Gupta, helping you live a better life.
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6: For the first time since 1999, the Knicks are in the NBA Finals.
7: I feel like the word hope has been gone from the New York Knicks name for a long time.
8: Giving Jalen Brunson a $100 million deal, things started to flip from there.
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12: 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The day after the New York Knicks eliminate the Cleveland Cavaliers in four games, 130-93, New York has won 11 straight games in the postseason. A margin of victory by 262 points. That's an average of 23.7 points per game. They're beating teams by over the last 11 games. Atlanta, Philadelphia, and now Cleveland. And they head to their first final since 99. The fourth team in playoff history with 11 or more wins in a row in the postseason. This has just been an absolutely dominant performance by the New York Knicks. And a man who grew up rooting for them here in New York is Adam Schefter, and he joins the show. 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Schefty, your reaction to your Knicks in the NBA Finals?
13: Well, they've never had a run like this ever before. Like, they are dismantling teams and doing it in dominant fashion, to the point where their last closeout wins in each of the three series so far have been by 51, 30, and 37 points. That's not the New York Knicks team that I grew up watching. I will say that. They've won 11 straight games. They're now off for the next 9 days while they wait for the winner of the Thunder and Spurs. And I will say I was pessimistic about either team that they were going to be playing, but the more I watch this team, the more I think it doesn't matter who they play. Bring them on.
12: Doesn't matter who they play, bring them. Are you guaranteeing a title, Schefter?
14: Whoa.
13: No, I'm not guaranteeing a title. All I'm saying is, like, I thought, well, the Spurs are incredible, and they are. The Thunder are incredible, and they are. And I don't know that the Knicks can play with them. All I'm saying is, I think this team can play with anybody. I'm not telling you they're going to win. I don't know what's going to happen. But I wouldn't discount this team against anybody anymore. They don't lose. They beat down teams. I mean, they play as a team. They're hitting it at bright moment. I mean, we've seen this in football where there are certain teams at certain times that just get hot and they can't get beat. Like even the New York Giants. Were you on that team, Chris, 2007 that beat the Patriots? You are, right?
10: No.
14: No, 11.
10: No, I wish I was.
13: Okay. The 7 team, they rolled through the playoffs, and they were so hot. And it was all going there, and they're playing a better New England team, but they won the title. And sometimes that's just how sports works. Now, I'm not telling you they're going to win. I'm just telling you that with every game that I've watched them, my pessimism on their chances in the finals has decreased with every game I've seen them play.
12: All right, Adam, let's get to some football here. Let's, instead of talking about this interview we're currently in, let's talk about next week.
13: By the way, hold on. Before we get to football, one other thing. As I'm watching Jalen Brunson, I know the Mavericks catch a lot of heat for trading Luka Doncic, but how come nobody mentions that they also let Jalen Brunson walk in free agency?
10: Nobody brings it up.
12: I think they passed on a 4-year, $55 million extension. They said, nah, he's not worth it. Yeah, it didn't work out that way.
13: I mean, I got to tell you something. Letting him walk in free agency, I mean, that compares to trading Luka.
12: Is it worse because you got nothing in return? At least with Luka, you got something in return?
13: Nothing in return for the guy. I mean, he left. He walked out the door and went to New York. And so you had Brunson and you had Doncic in the backcourt. And then you had neither. Now, I know they got Cooper Flagg, and he's incredible too. But I keep watching him. Like, nobody brings this up. Like, well, I'm watching the game last, and I'm like, this guy just left in free. Again, I'll go back to if Jalen Brunson left a football team, a player of his caliber left a football team in free agency, and they got nothing back. Wow.
12: Yeah.
13: I'm trying to think of the last player that left in free agency that was that good with another team.
12: Sam Darnold this past year.
13: Pretty good example. Hold on. But with all due respect, Jalen Brunson has performed at a higher level than Sam Darnold did in 1 year.
10: That's fair.
13: And Jalen Brunson is the best player on his team. I'm not sure, no disrespect to Sam, who I think the world of. I'm not sure that Sam Darnold was the best player on his team.
12: I think that basically Jalen Brunson changed a franchise. Sam Darnold added to a franchise, totally different. So, all right, to the football part of it, Adam. So 1 week from today, June 2nd, we will be speaking to you at 8 a.m. Eastern time. What team will A.J. Brown be on?
13: I've thought all along the New England Patriots. I'm not wavering. I know people have come up with other teams. I know that there have been other teams that have been trotted out there, speculated on, not seeing it. Just not seeing it. Now, again, we'll see how the week evolves. We'll see what transpires on June 1st. But I've said it all along. I expect him to be a Patriot. I'm not wavering. I'll stick to that and arrive at that. And I think at this time next week, he'll be in New England.
10: Chef, yeah, you brought up the Giants in your examples of talking about the New York Knicks and their connectivity. I do want to ask you about what happened over the weekend. Jackson Dart introduced President Trump at a political rally in Rockland County, which is just outside of New York City. Clearly, Abdul Carter, his teammate and draft mate, was caught by surprise. Where does the Giants organization fall on this? How aware of the situation were they? And what is their response to it, whether it be publicly or privately?
13: You know, I haven't spoken to them over the weekend. It's a quiet football weekend usually, so I'm only going to surmise this, but I'm going to guess that on a holiday weekend like that, that Jackson Dart is just doing that on his own. Like, I don't know if the team knows about it. And if the team knew about it, they might explain to him some of the danger that could go along with a situation like that in terms of the locker room. I mean, teams don't know everything that players are doing. They don't know who's appearing at what speaking engagement, what rally, what card show, whatever. So My guess is the team did not know about it. Jackson Dart just did this on his own. And Jackson Dart didn't understand and grasp the ramifications that something like that could have. You think, okay, I'm going to get to introduce the President of the United States. Like, how cool is that? But obviously, he's a polarizing figure, and people react differently to that. And in an NFL locker room, there's going to be a lot of different viewpoints. And to be introducing somebody like that, when you work in the environment you do, there's obviously going to be some fallout, and there was.
14: Adam, let's go to the other coast and talk about a headline that popped up at the back end of last week. Matthew Stafford and the Rams reached an agreement on a one-year $55 million contract extension. It can get up to as much as $60 million with incentives. As we know, they picked Ty Simpson, quarterback of the future, with the 13th overall pick in the draft. Any connectivity there as far as the timing for the extension with Matthew Stafford is concerned?
13: You know, what I would say to this, Michelle, is that Matthew Stafford was going to get an extension because he was the MVP of the league, and his contract needed to be adjusted. So that was always going to be the case. And that was the case in this particular situation. But it's the fact that they drafted Ty Simpson, to think that that was not a part of this at all, I think would be incorrect also. It's sort of like, okay, you know, we made a draft pick where we're picking your successor, but we're going to show you how much we love you and appreciate you still. And so the extension is mainly for the player he is, what he's done. But you say that that draft pick wasn't at all a part of it, I think probably be incorrect as well.
15: We're talking with Adam Schefter, ESPN Senior NFL Insider. Adam Schefter Podcast, wherever podcasts are found, as always, brought to us by Zip Recruiter. Adam, when can we expect Myles Garrett and Todd Monken to meet?
13: That is crazy, isn't it? I mean, I don't remember the last time that, you know when it happened? Khalil Mack, John Gruden, where John Gruden took over and he never met Khalil Mack, and Khalil Mack ignored him. And in the end of the summer, they traded him. Now, I'm not telling you that the Browns are trading Myles Garrett. They've been very adamant and steadfast that they're not. But I think it's hard to think that they haven't met and to think that that's just entirely coincidental. I mean, that's strange to me. You're the best player on your team. You're one of the best players in the league. And you've never met your head coach. Like that to me seems a little odd.
10: Chef, the quarterback Jacoby Brissett and the Arizona Cardinals are in a contract standoff. What exactly does Jacoby Brissett want, and why aren't the Cardinals willing to give it to him?
13: Well, he's not scheduled to be paid quarterback money. And it's not like he's looking for a Sam Darnold-type deal. It's $40, $50 million, I don't think. But I think he's looking for his deal to be sweetened to a certain extent. Until that happens, you know, Jacoby Brissett's a very savvy guy, very well respected. He knows what he's doing. And you know, the Cardinals went out and signed Gardner Minshew. I believe Minshew is scheduled to make more than Jacoby Brissett. So at the very least, to think that you're entitled to what they're paying Gardner Minshew, I would say that that's probably the best thing. By the way, we go back to the free agents before. I was thinking about it. Drew Brees left the Chargers in 2006 to go to the Saints, just walked out the door. Now, he had a shoulder injury, and obviously the Dolphins wouldn't pass him on his physical, and he wound up in New Orleans. But that was pretty significant at that point. And Deion Sanders left the 49ers in 94 to go to the Cowboys. That worked out pretty good, too. Tom Brady left New England. New England got nothing back from him. Went to Tampa, won a Super Bowl there. And of course, Philadelphia lost Reggie White in 93. He went to Green Bay on a four-year, $17 million deal.
15: I think you nailed the comp. I think the Breeze one is the comp. I'll tell you why. it's the unexpected culture changer and franchise changer that results in winning. Nobody's surprised when Reggie White shows up to Green Bay that they get great. It's Reggie White. Nobody's surprised that Brady shows up to Tampa and they get great. I remember because I was working in South Florida with the whole Drew Brees thing. Everybody wanted him, but I don't know that anyone thought that Drew Brees was going to entirely change a culture and a franchise, especially coming off of the horror with Katrina that happened, and win. I think that's the best Brunson comp that I've heard, because he shows up in New York, he changes the culture, he changes the franchise, and they've won, and it was unexpected.
13: By the way, when they're leaving, like when the players are leaving their franchises, both think they have a good player, but both don't recognize the greatness of the player. Mm-hmm. Now, again, Brees had the major shoulder injury, which is why he didn't wind up in Miami. And Brunson came out of Dallas healthy. I don't think there were any injury questions about him at that point in time, if I remember correctly. But the impact that Drew Brees had in New Orleans, I think you could equate it to the impact that Jalen Brunson has had on New York.
15: Adam, sorry. I just wanted to go back to one thing, Adam, if I could. And we're talking with Adam Schefter, ESPN Senior NFL Insider. Adam Schefter podcast is always brought to us by ZipRecruiter. And I have to be careful how I'm doing this. Adam Schefter has said all along, Myles Garrett is not getting traded per the reporting he has done relative to the Cleveland Browns. Adam Schefter has said, Myles Garrett is not getting traded at this moment. Period. Next sentence. Chris Canty, Evan Cohen, and Michelle Smallman have all wondered what all of these breadcrumbs are then leading to. Because he pushes back the money. You are surprised that he and his head coach have not met. You comped it to Gruden and Khalil Mack. So what are all these breadcrumbs then leading to?
13: Well, again, I comped it to Khalil Mack and Gruden only because of this. And I'll ask Chris. Chris, do you remember during the course of your career, you played for a couple of new coaches, correct or no, at various points?
10: Mm-hmm.
13: Who were the new coaches you played for exactly?
10: Bill Parcells.
13: Do you remember?
10: Bill Parcells, Tom Coughlin, Wade Phillips, and John Harbaugh.
13: Okay. Do you ever remember a popular veteran, arguably the best player on the team, going throughout the offseason and not meeting? Like, can you imagine that happening?
10: No.
13: With Bill Parcells or Tom Coughlin?
10: No. No. I've never seen it on a team I played on.
13: It seems a little, it just is odd. So where's it going? I don't know. Like, maybe Myles Garrett's going to show up at OTAs and all his hunky-dory, and for all I know, he's traveling the world. I just think, like, Jesse Minter took over in Baltimore, and all of a sudden Lamar Jackson is there on a regular basis, which he never was in the prior off seasons. Like, that's sending a message. Like, I'm supporting this guy, and I'm here to help the organization. It's odd. I don't know what to say to it, Evan. I don't have answers. I don't know what's... I just find it to be odd that a new head coach takes over and the best player in your franchise he's never met still, and we're in late May. Like, that's weird to me.
15: Adam Schefter, ESPN Senior NFL Insider, who was on a donkey on Instagram this weekend. I don't understand. What was that, by the way? What was that?
13: I was with some of my college friends at a wedding, and one of my friends sent me the picture. That was kind of fun.
14: You know, I did wonder. I was like, what am I missing on
15: donkey,
14: this?
15: Okay.
13: You know, the great part about it is a lot of people probably thought it was real.
15: No, I didn't think that, but just the AI images of you on a donkey is funny in itself. Shefty, thank you as always. We'll talk next week when AJ Brown's a member of the Patriots.
13: I will be in touch next week. It'll be next Tuesday. Look forward to it.
15: Thank you. Adam Schefter, always great.
10: Sounds like Cleveland's going to take another loss this offseason.
15: Yeah, I mean, well, you know what? We'll get into that, I'm sure, during the Schefty Draft coming up next. We're on Sportsmanlike, presented by Progressive Insurance.
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12: 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We draft our most interesting things that Schefty had to say. Smalls always goes first here.
14: I don't know if this one's particularly close this week. I think with the first pick in the Adam Schefter topic draft, I will select the fact that he thinks it's absolutely crazy and wild that Myles Garrett, star of the Cleveland Browns, face of the franchise, has not met his new head coach, Chad Monken, yet.
30: I think that is a very good pick.
10: Yes. That is the only pick for the number one overall spot in the Adam Schefter draft.
14: There are some
10: drafts where it's questionable, where it's debatable who the number one pick is.
14: Yeah.
10: Like the NBA draft this summer, are you going to go Darren Peterson or A.J. DeBosta? Yeah, like that's debatable. This draft, it ain't debatable. Myles Garrett, number one, hasn't met his new head coach yet.
30: CeCe, maybe we should go through the rest of the draft, because I actually think there are branches off that tree that could be drafted. It's like all the Georgia defense. Like, you can take a million of these guys. That's what this is. Go ahead, CeCe, second pick.
10: Okay, so for my pick in the Adam Schefter draft, I'm taking Matt Stafford's contract extension. Don't get it twisted. Ty Simpson's selection, the LA Rams drafting him, factored into the math when it came to giving Matt Stafford an extension. Sure, he's coming off of an MVP year, but the presence of Ty Simpson on the roster absolutely entered the equation when it came to what the Rams were willing to do in adjusting Matthew's contract and giving him an extension.
30: And that is something that obviously you had been discussing, and the Rams made the decision both ways. Draft the quarterback in the first round and give the extension, obviously, to Stafford. Third pick. In maybe one of the most unexpected picks that I'll ever make, because why would I think these two guys would come up today? I'm taking John Gruden and Khalil Mack. Seriously, because that's the other branch off the tree of the Myles Garrett conversation, is that Adam gave a specific comp, CeCe, to a star player, head coach, never met, trade. We've all said, how could the signs not be pointing towards a Myles Garrett trade? And the Browns say, no, no, no, and their fans get angry with us when we say that. But Adam gave that comp without reporting anything in terms of a Myles Garrett trade.
10: Well, you know what's interesting? The Cleveland Browns have taken the approach in saying that we're not trading Myles Garrett under any circumstances, yet they've laid the groundwork for a Myles trade. It kind of reminds me of somebody that wants to sell their house. They realize that you probably could fetch a higher price if it's not listed on the MLS, and if it's a pocket listing, or if it's off market altogether. Like, usually when somebody doesn't have something for sale, if you want to buy it, it costs you more money. I think that's the approach that the Cleveland Browns are taking when it comes to the Myles Garrett situation. Rather than having a public auction for him, they're saying, if you want him, you got to come get him, and it's going to cost you more than you want to pay. I think that's the reality of it. But they have set the groundwork in terms of adjusting his contract for him to be moved at some point before the start of the season.
30: I like the comp. Well done. Well done. That's a very good one, and I think you're 1,000% right. Vegas East, fourth pick, Schefter draft.
0: That for some reason, both Adam Schefter and Nuno are afraid to say the Knicks are going to win the championship. I don't understand why. Well, both of them are just like, no, who knows? Anything could happen. Be a man, Nuno. Say your team's going to win.
14: He did say, Adam Schefter, and I quote, "It doesn't matter who they play, bring it on."
30: Yeah, but then I asked the follow-up.
14: And then he walked it back a little.
0: Yeah, he said, can you guarantee they're going to win? And he said, well, who knows what's going to happen? Just say they're going to win.
10: But it's Pat, I'm with you. They're the only team that we know will have a chance to play in the NBA Finals.
30: That's true.
10: So, like, I don't understand why Knicks fans are afraid to go to the place and say that our team is going to win the chip.
30: Nuno?
1: We don't even know who we're playing yet. Like,
0: there's only two choices.
1: Well, right? But we don't know what type of condition these teams are going to be in by the time they get there.
30: Yes, we do. No, we know the Thunder are destroyed at this point.
14: Is there one you want more than the other, Nuno?
1: I would say we've had a lot more success against the Spurs recently than the Thunder, obviously.
30: Wow, guaranteeing a victory over the Spurs.
1: However, the Thunder are extremely banged up.
14: That's what I was thinking.
1: That could potentially help. So
30: you're saying the Knicks will sweep both of them?
14: Yeah.
1: No, there's definitely not. They're not sweeping.
30: Wow, don't believe in the Knicks. Interesting.
10: Jalen Brunson, bobblehead Brunson, does have a broom in his hand.
30: That is true.
14: He does. God,
30: imagine if they sweep the finals.
14: That would be unreal.
30: They finish the playoffs on a 15-game winning streak.
10: The Atlanta Hawks have to hang the banner.
30: Seriously.
10: We're the only team that beat the Knicks in the playoffs.
30: Unbelievable. Unbelievable.
14: I mean, we saw the scene outside the Garden last night. It was crazy. The team wasn't even at home, and it's just getting to the finals. If they get to the finals and sweep, the city is going to burn.
10: They're renamed. They'll officially rename some streets after that.
14: No doubt. Absolutely. Yeah. Mike Brown Avenue?
10: No doubt.
30: We're on Sportsman.
10: Brunson Boulevard?
14: Yeah. Oh, I like the ring of that.
30: That sounds a little bit better. Mike Brown Avenue. Sounds like. We're on Sportsman, presented by Progressive Insurance.
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12: 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We are presented by Progressive Insurance, along with Michelle Smallman, Chris Canty, Evan Cohen with you. Joining us now, Dayton Price is a Canadian amateur golfer. He competed on a sponsor exemption at the Kia Open to Ecuador this past weekend. And 4 years ago, he was a part of an absolutely horrific tragedy. And somehow, some way, he has fought back with courage to compete as he did this weekend as a golfer. Dayton, can you take everybody back to what happened and then how you got to this place after experiencing this awful tragedy?
16: Yeah, on March 15th, we were headed to a golf tournament in Andrews, Texas. Played the event, and on the way back, somebody under the influence unfortunately hit our van and killed six of my teammates and my coach. And I was burned 45% of my body, third and fourth degree burns, and was in University Medical Center Hospital in Lubbock, Texas for a couple months. And yeah, some of the hardest times of my life for sure. And getting back to a tournament like I did play this past week was a dream come true for me. And it was awesome to have my family there, and yeah, to even look back and look at some of the photos and think about how, you know, where I was, to be able to get back to a place like where I was last week was a dream come true for me.
14: Dayton, what did it feel like for you to be able to get back to that place after the journey, after everything you've endured, battling to get back to this place in golf? What was it like once the tournament was over for you to sit there and say, okay, we're back. I'm back to where I want to be.
16: Yeah, when the tournament was over, obviously I had a great time, a great experience, but, you know, didn't play the way that I wanted to, but yeah, after I was done, I was like, I want to play on a stage like this on a regular basis, like watching those guys compete and, you know, work and go to different cities every week was, you know, it's really cool. And obviously it's a dream of mine to get on a stage like that for sure. So, yeah, finishing and realizing, you know, how far I've come and, you know, that I got to show my teammates a part of, you know, the professional life. And yeah, just want to get back to a stage like that for sure.
10: Dayton, given all that you've been through physically, emotionally, mentally, spiritually, is any golf tournament that you play in considered a win? Or is it still a situation where you have that deep competitive fire that you want to go out and dominate?
16: Yeah, in the beginning, like it was a win for sure. And you know, it is, when you look in the grand scheme of things, it is a win, you know, if I get to tee it up an event, no matter what it is. But yeah, there's still a competitive edge, and I love to compete and I want to win. So it's a bit of both, to be honest with you, but yeah, there's still a fire in me that, you know, really wants to win.
12: We're talking with Canadian amateur golfer Dayton Price, who had an amazing accomplishment this past weekend competing at the Kia Open to Ecuador. He was involved in a horrific tragedy 4 years ago while playing at the University of Southwest. One of two survivors, tragic auto collision that took the lives of his coach and six teammates, and somehow had the strength to fight all the way back to play this past weekend at the Kia Open to Ecuador. Are you okay?
16: Yeah.
12: In general, like,
16: yeah, I'm good.
12: Are you more okay? Like, how have you gotten to the place of being more okay today than you were obviously 4 years ago, but 3 years ago, 2 years ago? Like, what advice would you give all of those watching and listening right now that have experienced horrific tragedy as to how you are 1% better every day of getting okay?
16: I would just tell people to never give up. And it's hard. There was a long time there where, you know, I never thought I was going to make it out of the hospital, or, you know, I looked down at my legs and they look like destroyed. And I used to tell my dad that in the hospital room all the time, and, you know, get upset. And I'd come back from surgery and I've never cried so much in my life. But besides all that, it does get better. And I know that, you know, God had a plan for me, and believe in what that is, and stay patient, and, you know, do all the work that, you know, the doctors tell you, do the stuff that's hard. Believe in yourself, and, like, truly, truly never give up. Because, you know, you never know what's going to happen if you do give up. So I would just say to, you know, commit to yourself and never give up. And that's how I got better.
14: Dayton, as I'm listening to you talk about your journey, I am just amazed by the mental fortitude. You are such a strong person mentally. And whenever we talk about golf, we talk about what a mental game it is. How has your journey translated into the way that you approach playing golf now?
16: Yeah, it's definitely different for sure. Obviously, like, playing bad or having a bad hole or missing a 5-footer, it's not as, you know, I thought that was the end of the world when I was playing, you know, junior golf, and I wanted to be recruited by college coaches and all that comes with that. But there's so much more to life than, you know, this game that I play, that I love, that I want to win. But at the end of the day, like, I should have never been here, and I should have never been back playing competitive golf. And I was given a second chance, and that opportunity was taken away from my teammates. So it is a different way that I look at it, that it's a privilege for me to be out there and a privilege to, you know, want to pursue a career in professional golf, because, you know, not everybody has that opportunity. So, yeah, I just take just grateful, really, to be able to be out there and do what I love.
10: Dayton, what are some of the lessons or learnings that you had from your former coach and your former teammates that you still carry with you today?
16: Yeah, it was funny because we laugh about this all the time, but after every round that we played, our coach would make us hit 65 3-footers consecutively before we had to leave the golf course. And our dinner for at the calf would start at like 7 o'clock and end at 8, and we would usually get off the course at like 6:30. And, you know, sometimes you don't make 65 consecutive 3-footers, and, you know, we'd have to stop at Wendy's on the way home. I mean, I don't know if that's really a lesson or teachings, but for me, I still do some of that stuff that he taught me. You know, doing those 3-footers, maybe if it's not 65, but a lot. And, you know, it taught us that you know, you got to make those small putts and stay consistent and be diligent with your putting. And my teammates, you know, how hard they worked, and how great of people they were, for sure. We showed up at the golf course, and, you know, I watched them practice. We went to workouts, and we went for runs in the morning, and, you know, watching how hardworking they all were, it was inspiring. It, you know, just be there, and how good those guys were as well was another thing. And, yeah, just remembering those things, I definitely keep with me for sure.
1: Well, Dayton, you are certainly an inspiration to never give up and to persevere and to honor those lost. And if people want more information, pricestrong.ca is the website where he has the golf tournament coming up in September in Ontario. And you can find out more information there, pricestrong.ca. You are an inspiration. Congratulations on competing this past weekend. And best of luck, obviously, with your foundation moving forward.
16: Thank you so much. Thanks for having me. It was awesome.
1: 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We're on Sportsmanlike, presented by Progressive Insurance.
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31: Have you ever noticed that you mostly breathe through one nostril at a time? Even when you're not sick, even when your allergies aren't bothering you. The body actually switches the dominant nostril as frequently as every 2 hours while we're awake. That's according to Adam Taylor, an anatomy professor at Lancaster University in the UK. This alternating cycle is automatic. It's regulated subconsciously by the hypothalamus and the brain, he said. Your body does this to give each nostril a chance to rest and repair so they don't get too dried out, which could make it easier for pathogens and inflammation to cause damage. Now, Taylor also said studies suggest the left nostril may be more dominant, and when the right nostril is dominant, the body is in a more alert or even stressed state. Who knew? Pretty fascinating stuff. I'm Dr. Sanjay Gupta, helping you live a better life.
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3: This is starting to become an embarrassing effort by the Cleveland Cavaliers.
12: Do something. This is going nowhere. What is happening to this team? I thought their roster was pretty damn good. I think if you look up and down the roster, well, there's some depth there. They have done nothing to switch anything up. I'm serious. Start a damn fight. Don't. I'm not saying to hurt anybody. Do something.
3: What are we doing here?
12: Matt Strus tried a little bit with OG Anunoby to at least do something. Didn't work out well for them. We're on Sportsmanlike, presented by Progressive Insurance here on ESPN Radio, ESPNU. As the New York Knicks annihilate everyone, their latest victor, the Cleveland Cavaliers, en route to the NBA Finals, their first finals since 99, and Cleveland is just spiraling. James Harden post-game saying, no, we were the better team. Kenny Atkinson over the weekend talking about analytically, we've actually won 2 of 3. They are an absolute mess. We give the credit to the Knicks, but, and we are going to continue to do that. And as CeCe said, we're going to have 3 weeks to talk about the Knicks, basically. But the Cavs are a today story and maybe not a tomorrow story because of what they have made us do, which is bury them, basically, unless they fire their head coach, which is certainly on the table. But this is disastrous for Cleveland. All the credit to the Knicks. Every move, guys, justified, right? Brunson as the one, justified. Moving on from Tom Thibodeau to Mike Brown, justified. Yeah. You name it, every part of it. And they are really smart, and they're really good. And who would have thought they're now the model organization in the Eastern Conference?
10: So are we giving credit to the Knicks? Are we praising New York, or are we talking about how embarrassing Cleveland went out? I'm confused on what we're doing right now.
12: Okay, well, it sounds to me like your biggest theme is I'll get to the Knicks, but I can't ignore what's happening in Cleveland right now.
10: Yes, they quit on an entire city and an entire fan base. Last night, they went out there, and they just rolled the ball around. There was no plan. Other than let's get through the next 48 minutes so I can go on whatever vacation plans I already got laid out. And trust and believe that those tickets were already bought. Before last night's game tipped off, everybody in that Cavs organization, including the players, had their plans on where they were going for vacation after their exit interviews today. There is no doubt in my mind. You know why? Because I watched them play last night. And I was telling Smallman during our group chat that the Knicks better take out Jalen Brunson and OG Anunoby because that was the only way that they could lose in what was happening on the court last night. The game was no longer in doubt from the minute they tipped off. The only way the Knicks could lose is if somebody got hurt and would be unavailable when the finals tip off next Wednesday. That's it. Cleveland had it made up in their mind that they were no longer going to the NBA Finals, that they had no chance of climbing out of that 0-3 hole, and they were willing to concede the conference finals to a team that hadn't been to the NBA Finals in this millennium. That is unacceptable. It's an embarrassment. The star players, Donovan Mitchell, James Harden, have to wear it. The head coach, Kenny Atkinson, has to wear it. And owner Dan Gilbert has to do something about it.
14: Yeah. I just can't really, or I haven't really processed, though, some of the commentary post-game coming out of Cleveland. Like, you got swept. You were embarrassing your fan base. And James Harden is saying that you genuinely believe that they're the better team. I don't know how you can say that with a straight face. I don't know how James Harden, when asked to self-assess the playoff run, can say, I think I did pretty good defensively, been extremely solid, and offensively getting guys shots and fitting into a system that was already in place. How can you say that after what happened? You got swept and you got blown out last night. You let a huge lead evaporate in game one, an historic comeback by the Knicks. And you're sitting there saying, yeah, pretty good. I genuinely believe we're the better team. I don't know what sort of delusion that exists where that's what is in your mind after an output like that. And if I'm the Cleveland Cavaliers moving forward, that is really concerning to me, the culture that exists in that locker room and the response, not only last night on your home court, on the brink of being swept, that there was no fight in this team, that post game, you're not embarrassed, or you're not at least projecting that something needs to be changed or altered moving forward.
12: Because the Cavaliers signed up for this. They signed up for the quantitative superstar. They signed up for the superstar in James Harden that has been told his entire career by a quantitative god to some, Sloan Analytics Conference, Daryl Morey, that he's a better offensive player than Michael Jeffrey Jordan, who won 6 championships, who made every teammate fight, scratch, and claw, maybe at times because they didn't like him and they hated him, but they knew, if I'm playing with 23, I have to do everything that requires me to try to win and make sacrifices, including getting punched in the face if I need to, literally, not figuratively, literally. They brought in the quantitative superstar. And you know what Chris Canty's Giants team

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1: A championship? It's not just math. It's who you are, not as much as what you are. And the Cleveland Cavaliers were not any of this. They had no qualitative. They didn't have the characteristics. They didn't have that culture. It's not you can't just have the culture. You have to have productivity, right? And great teams, championship teams have both. You know why Wemby, we have labeled Space Jam 3 as his nickname? Because he's both. He checks every quantitative box, but every comment is, we haven't done anything. We got six more to go. I'm not making my teammates better. Right? Numbers may indicate he is making his teammates better. Qualitatively, when Greg Popovich walks in the locker room, it's not anything numbers, and it's that speech from Tuck. You ain't got one.
2: It's
1: one.
2: Heart.
1: It's heart.
2: It's all, and you can't measure heart.
1: And if you want to go numbers based, Kobe Altman, who's pretty good at his job, the Cleveland Cavaliers. Did you not see numbers of James Harden in the playoffs? Did you not see what James Harden does to teams? Whether it's his fault or not, he is part of groups, he is part of teams that consistently underachieve. He didn't get out of the second round, I know banged up, I know a toe, whatever, with Kevin Durant and Kyrie Irving. He didn't do anything in terms of winning with Joel Embiid. He hasn't done anything with Donovan Mitchell. He didn't do anything with Kawhi Leonard. He didn't do anything with Dwight Howard. He did something when he was qualitatively part of a team, when he was the sixth man with the Oklahoma City Thunder, when he wasn't a starter and he was part of a group that got to the finals in 2012. They got pummeled by the Heat. But this is exactly what the Cleveland Cavaliers signed up for. So they should not be surprised by any of these results. They could think they win because all they care about are the numbers. Yeah, you ain't got one. Chris, you don't know what it feels like. Feels like. Not what a calculator says. 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
12: 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By the way, Jade Cargill is coming in. WWE superstar.
13: Hey now.
12: Oh, you're in South Carolina. Bad timing.
13: Let's go. But she's still on the show.
12: Oh, I know.
13: She's great for us.
12: Oh, I know. I know. Yeah. And she's a WWE superstar. And huge event coming up this weekend, Clash in Italy. And she is going against Smalls' previous favorite. And that is one Rhea Ripley.
14: Yes. Rhea joining us in studio. Wonderful.
12: Mm-hmm.
14: We love spending time with Brunson, Rhea.
13: Jalen Brunson a huge Rhea Ripley fan?
12: He is.
14: So, also, yeah. Speaking of WWE, Evan, you have not really brought up Danhausen, which is the shock of today, honestly.
15: You are cursed.
14: If they win, if they win,
12: he gets a ring.
14: He's got to get a ring, right?
12: For those, I guess I should just do the setup.
14: Go ahead.
12: For those unaware, Danhausen, WWE superstar, does a bit where he curses people, teams, things, whatever it may be. He put a curse on the Knicks with Stephen A. specifically on First Take. The Knicks performed poorly right after he put that curse. He's open to be bought. He says, you know, with human monies is how he says.
14: Right.
12: Well, he uncursed the Knicks, and they've won 11 in a row since he uncursed them.
14: No, and they're crushing everyone.
12: I mean,
13: they have official Danhausen Knicks merchandise.
14: Knickshausen.
12: Are we
13: going to,
12: how do we not believe in this?
16: I mean, he did officially curse the Cavs, so he's going to have to officially curse either the Spurs or the Thunder next series.
14: Oh, yes, that's right. Unless, could he be bought by one of them, to your point, with human monies?
12: Would he ever do that?
13: Well, maybe that's why the analytics didn't work out from Kenny Atkinson's standpoint. They had the Danhausen curse on him.
14: You know, those analytics are pretty strong.
12: I don't think he could be bought by human monies now. I think if you're him, you got to ride this, even if the Thunder or Spurs offer you something.
16: No, he's a wrestler. They'll take any check they get.
12: Really?
16: Oh, yeah.
12: He'll turn on them?
16: Oh, for sure.
14: Well, isn't that all about wrestling? The drama, the heel turn?
12: I know, but
14: the villain?
16: It's very nice, very evil is his catchphrase.
12: But I'm actually not kidding. If they win at all, him getting a ring is on the table.
14: Hang him in the, put him in the rafters.
13: Is he on the float? The parade float?
14: He has to be.
12: He has to be. Yes, Mike. Can we help you? Yeah, have her come on in. Mike is here. You what?
10: 905.
12: Oh, Jade Cargill is here. We're on the air. Nice to meet you. Evan, nice to meet you. That's Michelle.
14: Come on in, Jade. Hi, come on in.
12: We got her all connected here. You came in perfect timing. Chris is in South Carolina. You'll hear him and you see him in a second. WWE superstar. Jade Cargill is here. We literally were just talking about the Danhausen curse.
14: Oh, gosh. You don't want to do that.
12: So you have a connection to sports because in addition to WWE, by marriage, by history in terms of basketball, different things.
14: Yes.
12: Vero Beach, I spent tons of time in West Palm, so I'm familiar with that. But do you buy that the Knicks actually got better here because of Danhausen? Is that on the table for you?
14: Just because I don't want to be cursed, I'm going to say that. I'm just going to agree with that. I don't need the curse. I have a match this Sunday at Clash of Italy, so let's just go with that.
12: 2 p.m. Eastern, ESPN app, of course, ESPN Unlimited. And you have a match against someone that has sat in that exact seat that totally convinced Michelle that she was a great WWE superstar in Rhea Ripley. That doesn't mean you can't do the same.
14: Just like Danhausen.
17: I already feel like we're having heat between us because
14: it's all love.
17: You already... Is it? Is it? Well, here's the thing. Can I explain? I was new to the wrestling scene. Unlike Evan and Canty, who you're going to hear from in a second, they grew up loving it.
14: Okay.
17: I was new to it, but I wanted to get involved. So I started watching old matches. I would have homework from everyone.
14: Really?
17: And yes. And I would come in and give reviews. So I was getting to know all of the wrestlers and just the landscape of the sport. And so, you know, we have this partnership, this wonderful partnership. WWE superstars started coming in. And obviously, as a woman, I was loving all the female wrestlers. Rhea came in. She was so nice to me. She was teaching me a little bit about wrestling and explaining things about herself. And I was like, yeah, let me jump on board. Let me cheer for the woman.
14: Okay.
17: But now, here's your opportunity to explain.
14: I don't feel like I should be on your side.
17: I don't want to convince you. I want you to do what's best for yourself. And if you like Rhea, you like Rhea. You know, I love my haters. So it does nothing but motivate me. But I mean, she's okay. I mean, I understand you're new to it and you have to do a deep dive.
14: Yeah,
17: and
14: yeah.
17: She's probably been here and she probably made a great impression to you. But I'm Jade Cargill. You should really check me out. You know, I'm very much of a woman's woman. Like, I push us. I go out there. I represent. I'm very unapologetic. And Rhea's just doing the same snick every day, all day, every year, all year. I don't think she's had a level up yet. So, and I'm that person for her.
13: Wow. Jade, Chris Candy here. I'm in South Carolina. I wish I could be in studio with you all so I could chat with you in person. But I'm curious to get your perspective on this because you got your get back against Rhea Ripley, but you had an opportunity to do it on a huge stage in Italy. What was that like to have Saturday Night Main Events have that platform?
12: All right, so he was asking about the idea of facing her again here as the rivalry with Rhea. Let's talk about what CeCe was asking because we had some technical difficulty there on the evolution of this in terms of how this all came about, Saturday night's main event, and then obviously Clash in Italy, which comes your way this weekend, Sunday, 2 p.m. Eastern on the ESPN app, ESPN Unlimited.
17: Yeah, so how I feel about the match? Or
12: everything, kind of the evolution of the rivalry here with you.
17: So. Right. I just feel like I was playing with my food at Mania. I didn't really just go for the kill because I'm so confident and people take that as cockiness, but that's more so because I know who I am and I refuse to let society paint me as a color when I know I'm just lime green and not everybody likes lime green. But I think that we have momentum going to Clash this Sunday. Again, everybody talks about, well, how does it feel to finally face plant Rhea? I've done that plenty of times.
12: Nobody
17: I've been
12: does.
17: At so such a high level for what, 3 years now? I've been in the game for about 5 years in total. I think I'm on a crazy ride to the top, and Rhea's not going to be the person to stop me.
12: Ooh. Jade, let's talk about that evolution in terms of getting here, right? You didn't grow up necessarily wanting to be a WWE superstar. You were an athlete growing up, but not in this world.
17: Yes.
12: Mark Henry, if I'm not mistaken, was the one who introduced you to it, and then the Nightmare Factory really trained you on it. Explain how this kind of just happened for you to be one of the biggest stars in the game.
17: Yeah, like, and that's why I love this, because my haters, they motivate me. You know, my haters told me that I would never amount to being a superstar in this industry. I'm a superstar. They've told me I could never be a champion. I was a champion. And now I'm going to start and continue the legacy for my kids if they want to do that as well. But no wrestling found me. If you would have told me about 5 years ago I was going to wrestle, I would probably say, what? No way. Like, what are you talking about? But yes, Mark Henry found me. He was like,
10: You look like a star. Like, let me see you train. Came to watch me train. He's seen how relentless I was. Mm. And he was just like, okay, I'm going to sign you up for a tryout. And the rest was history. I mean, I think they seen a star in the making, and I worked super hard. I worked with the great Brian Danielson, Regal as well. And then Triple H is a stellar leader. I just show up and show out every time.
12: But the Nightmare Factory, tell everybody what that is exactly, because this is amazing.
10: It's Cody's school. So it's Cody's training school in Atlanta, Georgia. And you go there for several days and you work your butt off. And people think wrestling is so, like, just acrobatics and entertainment. It's so hard what you do. It's not easy. You could probably try to put people in positions, but if you don't have that draw, then you're just going to drown. Mm-hmm. And I was kind of thrown out there, and working at the Nightmare Factory prior helped me out, being that my first match ever was on live TV. So the training that I got there by Cody and everybody else, it just helped me out.
14: Another thing I love about you, master's degree in child psychology.
10: Yes.
14: I mean, talk about working hard. You've already worked hard in so many other facets of your life and earned something very important. How does that influence how you approach wrestling?
10: A lot, because I'm there to work hard and make a legacy, not just for myself, but for my daughter. Mm-hmm. I love child psychology. I got my master's at 25, but at the time I wasn't mentally mature. It's a very gut-wrenching industry. You have to really have your heart in it. And at the time, and I was pregnant with my daughter, married to my husband, and I was just like, you know, I kind of want to just go away from this for a second, because it was, you know, it's a lot. Like, working in childcare at that time, specifically with kids, child psychologists, it was a lot. So I took a little bit of time away, and then wrestling just found me, and the rest was history.
14: Unbelievable.
13: Jade, I'm a first-time parent, so I'm going to have to get some of your notes on child psychology with trying the sleep training thing. And let's just say it's not going the way that his mom and I want it to go. But I do want to ask you about your home life. Your partner, Brandon Phillips, was a showman on the baseball diamond. Is there anything you learned about performance from him, or vice versa?
10: Oh, my gosh. Have you guys seen him on the field? I get my entire attitude from him.
14: Oh, excuse
10: Everybody me? Asks, like, what is the dynamic? And I'm like, do you guys not see the cockiness? Do you guys not see? Only thing he tells me to do, and I need to do better, but being that, you know, I love my haters, so I'm just going to keep them talking, is he wants me to sign more autographs. And that's something that he did. He would stay after for so long, to where I had to pull him off the field to sign everybody's autograph and to make them feel special. Being that I am a heel, I don't feel the need to talk to anybody. I just keep it moving, because, you know, time is money, right? But he's helped me out in a lot of ways. When I've been down, you know, or I'm tired on the road, like right now we're about to go to Europe for a clash in Italy, but also we have Barcelona, we have so many other things, Bologna, Italy, and he understands the travel, and he understands the grit and the grind that you have to go through. So, you know, being that he was an example for me, and I can actually talk to him about the crazy on the road life, it really helps out a lot.
14: I just tell you, I grew up in St. Louis, and he had some battles with Yadier Molina and those Cardinals teams. Talk about a showman.
10: I had my daughter one time when she was first born in the crowd, and they were going, like, heckling him. And I'm just sitting there like, well, I got the baby in my lap. I can't really say what I want to say, but he was talking. I'm pretty sure you guys can probably find the video where he's like, you can talk all that crap behind that net, but Gail, come over this net and talk to me like that. And people don't understand. I'm like, this is where I get it from, guys.
14: Exactly.
10: This is exactly where I get it from. So he was really an entertainer on the field, and I love watching him play. And he's one of the reasons why I really deep dived into baseball that much more, because I'm from Vero Beach, Florida, and it's where the Dodgers used to spring train at. So I was a little Dodger growing up.
12: It's an amazing area with Jackie Robinson and everything that they honor there in Dodger Town.
10: Yes.
12: Jade Cargo, WWE superstar, a match against Rhea Ripley.
10: Who?
12: I think you're changing, Michelle. I think Michelle's dumped Rhea Ripley now. I'm just saying.
10: I hope so.
12: Sunday, 2 p.m. Eastern, ESPN app. Why did your rebounding numbers go down? What happened to you at Jackson?
10: Where are we going? Where are we?
12: I want to know.
10: Now I feel like you're being a hater. What's happening?
12: I want to know.
14: He's giving you a board material.
12: I want to know why. Because you're clearly, you are a competitor to such an extent that you're competing to win Michelle over in an interview.
10: Yes.
12: So as a competitor, why did your rebounding numbers go down at Jacksonville?
10: So I will say this. By my sophomore year in college, I realized that I didn't want to go professional in basketball. And I more so started putting my head in books. And I gave it my all, but then I was a very cocky player. And I got in trouble a lot.
12: Oh, really?
10: A lot. In college. Yes, I did. If I honestly honestly, that's one of the reasons why I can never coach, because I would probably kick a player off the team if I was a coach of a player to myself. But, you know, I let my attitude get in the way in college a lot. And I wanted to, because I knew at this point, I was like, I just want to go off, get my master's and be a child psychologist. End up doing that, but I end up going overseas and playing in France as well. But I just was like, you know what? I'm kind of done. I was kind of just getting over it at the time.
12: So you just brought up something. I just want to ask a quick follow-up, though. You brought up something that's so fascinating, because you said, I don't sign autographs because I'm a heel.
10: Yes.
12: Which is such an interesting concept, because I've been at shows where Cody literally, and you're trained by his school,
10: yeah,
12: shuts down the entire place, and they have to charge the WWE extra because they exceed the allotted time in the arena.
10: Yeah.
12: So your urge is to get out of character and sign autographs, but you can't go kayfabe. What happens in that moment?
10: I do it at time. It depends on who's watching. I remember at the airport, William Regal, he came up to me. He was like, hey, you need to sign those autographs, because one day nobody's going to ask for your autograph. And I remember my husband saying that as well. But I try to keep the kayfabe alive. So I want people to hate me, and I'm just such a lovable person. So when people meet me, they're like, oh my gosh, you're actually really nice. You're really down to earth.
12: Yeah.
10: And so then they're like, okay, well, I want to cheer for you. And I'm like, no, you need to hate me. Like, I don't want you to like me. And this is the point. So unless
12: this
10: it's a kid.
12: Is not working.
10: No, unless it's a kid. And don't pull your kids to sign your stuff. But unless it's a kid, I'm probably just headlights just going, like, don't talk to me, I'm gone. And then they'll say, ugh, she has such an attitude and all this stuff. And I'm like, yeah, give it to me, please. Because tomorrow when you come to the show, I want you to feel that. And I want you to bring that energy.
12: Jade Cargill, WWE superstar. Tell everybody why on Sunday, Clash in Italy, 2 p.m. Eastern, ESPN app, why you're taking Rhea down.
10: I mean, she took my title. She got lucky. Again, I was playing with my food. I learned my lesson. I won't let that happen again. My group with me, B-Fab and Meechan, they know as well when I tell them to attack. I think Rhea, I mean, she's been at the top for so long. Like, it gets so stagnant and so stale. Our industry, our company needs a new face. Mm-hmm. And why not me? No one looks like me. No one talks like me. Nobody dresses like me. Nobody is Jade Cargill. And I bring that grit.
12: 2 p.m. Eastern, Sunday, Clash in Italy, ESPN app, Jade Cargill, Rhea Ripley, awesome match. 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
24: People have started using AI for all sorts of things, but I cannot think of an area where the stakes are higher than your health. First of all, I'll tell you this. I know doctors who have cracked some seemingly impossible cases with the help of AI, so it can be a powerful tool. But AI can also hallucinate, provide bad advice, and be just as confident when it does that. If you do decide to plug any personal medical information into one of these chatbots, you should know that while the companies that created them have robust privacy protections in place, they are not bound by HIPAA, like your healthcare provider is. Whatever the advice presented to you, take it with a degree of healthy skepticism. Always get a second opinion. And remember, if you ever experience concerning symptoms, skip the AI consult and head straight to the ER. I'm Dr. Sanjay Gupta, helping you live a better life.
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12: 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Quick question here, Smalls.
14: I know where you're going.
12: What are you rooting for Sunday, Rhea or Jade?
14: I'm torn. Jade is so impressive. We talked off air. She's wonderful.
12: You can't reveal that stuff.
14: Well, she doesn't want me to reveal that she's wonderful, but she's great.
12: Pat, Smalls doesn't understand wrestling, I don't think. That she can't reveal that stuff. You gotta.
14: Well,
12: you
14: she
12: gotta
14: just said it. She said it on the show. That she doesn't want people to know that she's amazing. She said it right here on air.
16: That's true. She does have you there.
12: That's true.
14: She said it.
12: By the way, Danhausen just tweeted him. Danhausen hasn't just tweeted himself sweeping up popcorn at the movie theater. He's just walking
14: just
12: around
14: sweeping
12: everything. Oh, it's amazing.
14: Do you have alerts on your phone for if Danhausen tweets?
12: No, I don't. I should.
14: No, I know you do for other people, so I'm just curious.
12: No, I have three alerts. Three alerts on my phone.
14: Can I guess?
12: Yeah.
14: Me, CeCe, and unsportsmanlike?
12: No, neither. Oh. None of the three.
16: Adam Schefter.
12: That's one.
14: Oh, Shams?
12: That's two.
14: Who does Evan... The Miami Heat?
12: No. What are they going to tweet? They only tweet like...
14: I don't know. I just thought you'd want to quote tweet like hashtag heat culture or something.
12: All right, I'll just give you the third. You're not going to get it. Woj. I still have Woj.
14: Nice.
12: In my head, it's like, it just may break, you know, dust it off for a second and just like, oh, you know what? Let me break Kenny Atkinson getting bounced, hypothetically.
14: That would be... To just one day, you get the alert. It's a Woj bomb. Unbelievable. Danhausen.
12: He's taking over. He's taking over. All right. Tonight, we have a game five. And it is here on ESPN Radio between Oklahoma City and San Antonio. We know that J-Dub, Jalen Williams, the wing Jalen Williams, is likely not going to play. A.J. Mitchell, the guard, has already been ruled out. CC's guy, Dylan Harper, is playing through whatever injuries he had, like, I don't want to say I'm not acknowledging them, but he's playing through them. So he's playing. De'Aaron Fox is playing. Wemby obviously is unbelievable. More pressure tonight on San Antonio or Oklahoma City?
13: Oh, I would say that there's probably pressure or more pressure on Oklahoma City. I mean, they had their lowest point total in 5 years in game four, and they really didn't have a response for what Mitch Johnson did in terms of being able to throw that offense off their square. Like, they didn't get any production from their bench relative to what we saw in game three. Chet Holmgren struggled on the offensive end, even though he was better defensively covering other people, not named Wemby. But SGA really couldn't get it going. And so I think that there has to be a response from that. In game four, the San Antonio Spurs took a page out of the Thunder's playbook, generated 25 points off of 20 takeaways, 20 turnovers from OKC. So I think the team that has to respond is the team that's going to be at home in game five. That is the Oklahoma City Thunder, because the last place you want to be, even though you have championship DNA, is going down 3-2, going down 2-3 with game six being in San Antonio.
14: I would agree with that. That it's OKC with the pressure on them. I know when we analyze what makes them so great, part of that is their depth, which has taken a hit. And part of that is the physicality as well. And even though you never want to count them out because of what CC just mentioned, the championship DNA, what San Antonio and Wemby have done is seemingly find another gear. It seems like things are, the tide is turning a little bit for them. And if you're OKC, you do not want to be at a deficit, because I think San Antonio puts you away if you lose tonight.
12: I think tonight has a chance to be the game four 2022 moment for SGA, the Steph Curry game. Game four, the series was 2-1. And Boston had a lead. And Steph Curry had already done so much, and it was already a first ballot Hall of Famer. But when we look back at what's the game, the signature Steph Curry game, 41 minutes, 43 points, 14 of 26 from the floor, 8 of 9 from the free throw line, 10 rebounds, 4 assists. He was unbelievable in a 107-97 victory over Boston. And many people, rightfully so, were looking at the Celtics saying, hey, they may win this series. They may actually beat Golden State. And that game from Steph was so unbelievable. And I think it's really the game that changed the trajectory of the way in which we look back at him. We always looked at him as an all-time great. But remember, there was the one thing missing, right? Oh, he didn't win Finals MVP. And that got him Finals MVP. And CeCe, SGA has not had the career, obviously, yet, that Steph Curry has had. But he's a two-time MVP, and he's a Finals MVP. But tonight's the back-against-the-wall game. Tonight's the get your team to the finals by yourself-ish. Not selfish, but by yourself-ish. Mm-hmm. And I know they have a great supporting cast. I'm not doubting that. But tonight is the, can you get me 40 at home to win a game and go up 3-2 and just get one over the final two? That's what I'm looking for tonight.
13: I don't know if it's 40 yet, but he's definitely got to go for 30-plus. And it's got to be SGA being able to get to his spots, get his shots, mid-range, being able to get to the free throw line, take advantage of that. A lot of what happens in game five, what the outcome will also depend on the whistle from the refs, because nobody flops like OKC. They flop around like a fish out of water all the time. And Jay Will did a great job of outlining it on First Take yesterday. But, I mean, if the refs allow the players to play and they swallow the whistles, then it's advantage San Antonio. So I'm curious to see the tone that the refs set in game five and what will be emotionally charged when it goes back to the Paycor Center in OKC. So I'm excited for this game. I think this is... this is a really fun matchup, and these are two teams that really don't like each other. But in order for the Thunder to have any chance of being able to take the series lead again, it's going to have to start with SGA being more productive on the offensive end, because he sets the table for everybody else.
12: Danhausen wasn't the only person to break out the brooms. Our next guest did it last night as well. We will get to that coming up after I tell you about True Green. 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
12: 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ESPNU, we are presented by Progressive Insurance, along with Chris Canty, Michelle Smallman, Evan Cohen with you. Joining us now, a man who broke out the brooms last night on the Hoop Streams, Anscape, ESPN Radio host, David Dennis Jr. Did you expect to have the brooms going into last night?
1: Yeah, I called for him, I asked for him. Right, so I'm here in Bristol. They said, can you come and do the Eastern Conference Finals? I said, great. Kids were like, how long are you going? Wife's like, how long are you going? I'll be back Tuesday. Booked my flight, booked the return flight. Never had to change a thing. Never a question.
12: What happened to the Cavs?
1: Well, they got, before I answer that, can I say the A word for tush, please? Is that okay?
12: I wanted to make sure. When I said that in the 6 a.m. Eastern hour, go back on the podcast and listen. I don't want to get in trouble. I'm not an ask for forgiveness guy. I'm an ask for permission guy.
2: Permission or forgiveness?
12: Ask.
2: Oh, okay. I thought you were dropping it again.
1: Didn't know if you were saying the A word for tush again. I mean, but Evan, you've been on the show. You've been on the show before.
12: You're familiar
1: with the show works. I don't know why you are asking.
12: It's not always the same rules for everybody though. To be
1: okay,
12: fair,
1: I'm just saying. I didn't know. Okay. I'm gonna say the B word for Heine. They got their butts kicked. and the reason they got this is one of the rare situations where making the conference finals was actually kind of worse for a team than like losing to Detroit in 7. Mm. Like you went out there and you showed all of your deficiencies. Were brighter than they would have been if you just lost to Detroit. There's questions about your coach. I think this is probably one of the worst showings I could think of for a head coach in a conference finals situation or later that I can think of. James Harden, the book is not out on him. This guy is not a guy that's going to get you to a finals or win meaningful games. And now we have a lot of questions about Evan Mobley and his superstardom and Donovan Mitchell and what kind of dude is he going to be and what can he do to show you up? Because he has just gotten whooped by Jalen Brunson every single time they've met each other in the playoffs and has not been close. There's not a single player on this Cleveland Cavaliers team who I can look at and say played better in the conference finals than they did previously. And this is when you're supposed to show up. Not a single person from top to bottom on this team showed up. There are no bright spots about what happened in Cleveland the last four games.
2: Well, David, let's drill into what you said about the coach. Dan Gilbert, governor of the Cavs, tweeted, and part of his tweet said, "We will dig in all summer and do everything we possibly can to take the next step. We will grind until we get there." Is part of that grind removing Kenny Atkinson as the head coach of the Cavs?
1: Yes, it is. Because what we saw from Kenny Atkinson is a guy who cannot get you to that next level. And championship teams, championship level teams, they do this all the time. And it's worked out well a lot of those times. The Warriors got rid of Mark Jackson and went to Steve Kerr when the momentum was trending for that team to make deep playoff runs. They said, Mark Jackson's not a guy to get us over a certain level. The Knicks just did it with Tibbs. They said, this is not the guy. He's lost this team. We're going to move somewhere else. And it was controversial. And winning, this is the difference between winning teams and teams that want to tread water. Sometimes you look at somebody like Kenny Atkinson and say, hey, we're going to be loyal to him. He got us this far. Let's ride this out. But you know this dude. There was nothing we saw from that guy that showed that he can outcoach the Dagnalls, the great coaches, come finals or come conference finals. He blew game one almost single-handedly, and that is not something that you want from a coach.
13: So, Double D, let's spin it forward. If in fact, the Cavs go down the road of firing Kenny Atkinson in the coming days, can you give us a head coach, a prospective candidate that they should look at? What's the typecast for the Cleveland Cavs' next head coach if Kenny Atkinson can't get him over the hump?
1: Well, I mean, let's see who's out there by the end of this season, who's, you know, putting their names in the hat. I mean, I think already there's rumblings about maybe Jason Kidd being the guy to come into Cleveland. I'm not sure he's any better than Kenny Atkinson, but part of that is the personnel, and that's going to get into the big, the big comment here is like, well, are you going to go for after LeBron James? Like, is this the LeBron James thing? And I think that kind of determines a little bit of the coach thing, because that is the elephant in the room when it comes to Cleveland. Like, I think that's going to be the domino that falls before they figure out the coach's situation.
12: We're talking with David Dennis Jr., Anscape, senior NBA writer, senior writer in general, and NBA, and of course, ESPN radio host, who is, I guess he's eating an egg sandwich with jelly, which is very odd. if we're just going to point that out, not to out him on anything.
1: It is very common jelly.
2: Cece does it too, right?
12: On an egg sandwich with jelly?
13: What's odd about that?
2: This is two Americas.
1: Cece, jelly on a breakfast sandwich, yes or no?
13: Yes.
1: Thank you very much. Thank you.
13: What's wrong with a chopped cheese with some jelly on it?
1: There you go. Now, Evan, defend yourself. Now you need to open up the can of worms. Go for it.
12: All right. Here's the problem.
1: Mm-hmm.
12: Cam Pratt sends us notes.
1: Mm-hmm.
12: I've told Cam I intentionally don't use his notes.
1: Okay.
12: Because I have other things and I want to spread the wealth, right? I'm like, all right, if he's got great stuff, I'll back off. I just use his notes. I don't want to blame anyone else. But he said, we've been reliably informed you're eating an egg sandwich with jelly on it. Someone must have thought that was odd. I conveyed that thought.
1: So but now you're throwing Cam under the bus.
2: I got those notes too.
12: You said
2: I got those
12: out
2: notes
12: loud.
2: And I didn't use it because I think it sounds delicious.
3: That's very odd. Those were your words.
1: Your
3: from
1: words.
3: Your voice.
1: Your voice.
3: I you just let you know that. What he was eating. I didn't say it's very odd. I just said what he was eating.
12: All right.
3: You
12: I
3: said
12: apologize.
3: That's very odd.
12: I apologize.
1: Or did he just use the O word for weird? I don't know if it was. what
12: all right. Let me get back. My bad.
3: Use the J word for marmalade.
12: You said about LeBron. Elephant in the room. Could he go there? Why would he voluntarily want to go to that situation to have to then create a culture for a team this late in his career?
1: Yeah, that is a good question. I mean, but the problem is, I don't know if there's any perfect scenario for LeBron. That's the thing. Yes, that is an imperfect scenario. And if James Harden is going to be there, that makes it even more imperfect-er. But so they would have to figure that out. But I think that there is no ideal situation for LeBron. The Lakers thing is tenuous. It seems passive aggressive at best. Cleveland, like you said, he's going to have to try to figure out a culture there, but at least they have some players that he can play with and maybe make a run in the East. Where else makes sense? I mean, I talked about the Warriors and maybe him and Steph, like from a selfish reason, that may be fun, but like there's no sort of just plug and play for LeBron. And Cleveland may be the lesser of two evils. At least he gets to write this narrative of in and out at home. I mean, but I don't see a world where he's going to a championship ready-made situation. And that's what makes it tough.
2: David, let's talk about the Knicks and this heater that they're on. They have been dominating teams, 11 straight wins. A lot of people are looking at the opponents, though, and saying that compared to what they will face in the finals, whether it's San Antonio or OKC, that the Eastern Conference didn't stack up. Where do you stand on that?
1: Oh, yeah, I mean, clearly those teams are not as good as OKC or San Antonio, but they are beating the hell out of these teams. Like, they're smacking these teams around, and they are punking the Eastern Conference. Like, they're getting rid of these guys and making them, beating them to submission. They beat Cleveland into submission. They beat Philadelphia pretty much into submission. So there is a level of sort of, like, leveling out that we have to do with the fact that, yes, these teams are not great, but the Knicks are just pounding them, and they're playing their best basketball. Now, we know that OKC and San Antonio are great teams, but by the end of this series, they may not be great teams by the time they get to the finals because of the injuries, because of how beat up they are. So they may be teams that are more on the level with the Knicks come game one of the finals. We already have De'Aaron Fox, Dylan Harper banged up. We already have J-Dub. We have A.J. Mitchell. These are going to be lesser versions of these great teams when they play the Knicks, which gives the Knicks a real puncher's chance in the finals.
13: So, Double D, let's go to the other side of the bracket. Did Greg Popovich turn the tide in the Western Conference Finals?
1: I mean, that's a good story. I mean, that's a good story.
13: In all seriousness, though, looking at what happened in Game 4, what was the biggest change that you saw in that version of the San Antonio Spurs versus what happened in the first three games in that series?
1: Well, a few things happened. I think the biggest thing is that J-Dub and A.J. Mitchell together were not out there. And that really puts a hamper on what you can do offensively when you're OKC. And that allows San Antonio to really man up on SGA one-on-one. Stephon Castle, Vassell, those guys can play him man up. And then you have to get the other guys to make their open shots. But when you're not doubling SGA, they're not as many open shots, and they're not going to make them. Caruso, I think, took one shot. So that was a big part of it. Also, Wimby, far more aggressive. Like that dude, I thought he was gassed in the last couple games. Super aggressive. Took more shots in the first half than he took all of game three. And then the guy that needs to show up, which is really, if you're OKC, got to have concerns about, is Chet Holmgren. You can't be averaging 11 points a game as the number two guy for OKC. I know Wimby's out there. I know he hates your guts. I know he wants to ball you up and dunk you in the basket. But fight back. fight back and do something against this dude. I know easier said than done, but Chet Holmgren needs to be the second best player.
12: David, let's finish with this. CeCe brought up an unbelievable point earlier in the show about analytics, because it's been talked about a bunch with the Cavaliers and just in general how we use them. The Josh Hart comments about at Villanova, what Jay Wright would tell them about, it's a drunk guy against a lamppost. You can lean on it, but it doesn't get you home, et cetera, et cetera.
1: Great analogy.
12: But CeCe brought up a great point. How come those who win don't celebrate it? If it's so great on so many levels, you never hear a championship team say, well, we thank God and we thank our TI-82. No, seriously.
1: Well, because I think the people who win understand that it takes more than that. Like, the people, as the point you make is great, CeCe, is that, like, the guys who win understand that it's more than just the numbers that get you the victories. Like, they understand that. It's personnel. It's like, we talk about Steve Kerr, and yes, the IT guy showed him the death lineup.
12: Yes.
1: Right. Like, he showed him what that lineup, and but also you got to understand, if you're Steve Kerr, what it means to take David Lee and put him on the bench. You got to know that you have that kind of guy on your roster. You got to know that you have a guy in Iguodala who will start on the bench. Like, it takes that understanding of personnel. And Kenny Atkinson could talk about the analytics all he wants, but James Harden's analytics don't matter when it's game 6 or game 7. Like, that's not going to do anything for you, because we know with our eyes what we're seeing. I think the people who rely solely on analytics to say that I'm smarter than everybody in the room are using it to make up for the fact that they're losing, or they're not as good as the people who can combine all those other things.
12: David Dennis Jr., Antscape senior writer, ESPN radio host. Excellent stuff as always. We appreciate it.
1: Gonna enjoy my jelly sandwich.
12: Yes. And there are different rules. I can't necessarily say, if Kendrick Perkins came in here a couple of weeks ago and he said it, nobody's telling Perk what to say. But me? I don't know.
1: Perk likes jelly on his breakfast sandwich, I guarantee you.
12: Oh, we're doing that.
13: There's nothing wrong with a bacon, egg, and cheese sandwich with jelly.
1: With jelly. There you go.
2: Why don't you try it and report back?
1: Try it before you knock it, Evan.
12: Cam knocked it. Extreme ownership on me. Didn't we're on Sportsman Line, presented by Progressive Insurance.
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8: Of the night.
13: All right. Y'all know where it is. Western Conference Finals. We're going with Game 5 series shifting back to Oklahoma City. And we're taking the San Antonio Spurs on the money line at plus 164. So that's $100 to make $164. That is the play of the day.
10: He survived a terrible, terrible moment in our history.
11: The most unsportsmanlike moment of the day.
15: That was terrible.
16: Was not a great look.
17: All right, there's a bunch today. And we have to start with something that happened in Major League Baseball. No, it was not the no-hitter between the Astros and the Rangers last night. It was Bryce Harper and the way in which he brushes his teeth. He put a video out that he takes the toothpaste, he squeezes the toothpaste in his mouth, and then takes the toothbrush and brushes his teeth after he squeezes the toothpaste in his mouth. I think, correct me if I'm wrong, the conventional 9 out of 10 people way of doing it is to put the toothpaste on the toothbrush.
2: Correct.
17: She does not do that. You're giving me a look of disgust, Smalls.
2: It doesn't seem like this is very effective. I go water on the toothbrush, toothpaste, double water, then we hit the teeth with the brush.
17: Right.
2: Because we're trying to get all the plaque and everything off the teeth. If you have it just in your mouth, is it really getting on your teeth the way it needs to? I don't know. It doesn't seem like a smart approach by Bryce Harper.
17: CeCe, you're an A-plus.
13: Genius.
17: Really? You're Bryce an A-plus hygiene guy. What? This is interesting. Go ahead.
13: I think Bryce Harper's a genius. I think he's ahead of the curve. As long as you're not sharing your toothpaste with anyone else, if it's a personal toothpaste, I think this is brilliant.
2: Why?
13: I can't tell you the amount of times that I've put toothpaste on the toothbrush, run it under the water, and the toothpaste falls off the toothbrush. I'm just saying, putting it in your mouth, making sure all the toothpaste goes in there, making sure you get a good solution in there, swig it around a little bit, and then use your toothbrush and brush off your teeth. I think it's brilliant by Bryce Harper. Bravo.
17: Terrible.
13: I think this is a brilliant move by him.
17: Uh-oh, Pat chimed in, and he's a Bryce Harper.
13: I think he's a genius. And he won't be fully appreciated in his time.
18: This is insane. This is like an insane thing to watch a grown man do. We all just asked each other back here, how do you put toothpaste on? And we all agree. It's the way that Small said it. Water, toothpaste, water, brush.
2: Yeah, double water.
13: But that's what I'm saying. You put the water... Pat, I understand what you're saying. And I've done that. That's my routine. That's what I do.
18: Yeah, because you're normal.
13: And guess what happens? Sometimes, just sometimes, the toothpaste rolls off the brush
18: when you do the double
2: water. Are you blasting it with a high volume of water?
13: I cut the sink on.
18: This also feels like it's a wildly inaccurate way to measure your toothpaste. The toothbrush is perfectly set up to have the perfect amount of toothpaste on it.
13: No, I think Bryce Harper's on to something. My morning routine, I use a little mouthwash. I gargle first, try to loosen all of that
2: smart
13: stuff up.
2: Smart.
13: Then I get the toothbrush out, put the toothpaste on, put it under the water. There we go. We go to work brushing our teeth. I'm just saying that maybe Bryce Harper is on to something with this alternative way of brushing his teeth.
18: I think you have to try it out. You have to try it out and report back.
2: Yeah. Do some homework on this.
13: I will absolutely do that.
18: But
13: I see where he's going with it. It seems hella efficient, putting the toothpaste in your mouth, you get the solution going, and then you put your toothbrush in and you start brushing off the plaque and all the icky stuff. I think Bryce Harper is onto something.
2: I did like that he squeezed the toothpaste from the bottom of the tube.
13: Yes. Yes.
17: I'm nervous about like the texture on my
1: Yeah,
17: like,
1: me too.
17: You know, it's like too much. It's not supposed to be clumpy like that.
2: Yeah.
17: You know what I'm
13: saying? But it's going to be clumpy either way, sir. I don't understand.
2: Not well, no, because when you hit it directly on your teeth, you get the foam.
17: That's fascinating. I mean, like CeCe, people don't know this about CeCe. He's an A-plus hygiene guy. So his
13: reaction,
17: I'm
13: a little bit of a germaphobe.
17: Yeah, yeah, his reaction is telling. It makes me want to think about that. Think about it.
13: I think Bryce Harper might be ahead of the curve on this.
17: By the way, I don't know if you guys heard the follow-up to this. Dave Dombrowski said Bryce Harper not an elite hygiene guy. Just wanted to
1: report. You might be right.
17: He might be right.
13: What do the analytics say?
17: If it's good, they won't say anything. That's what we've learned. Okay. All right, next one. Maybe the best tweet ever from our buddy Jason McCourty. Okay? So Danhausen, WWE superstar, is all over the NBA playoffs. He curses the Cavs. He uncurses the Knicks. Jason put out there a picture of he and Danhausen from the other day when we were all in the green room together. Need to see if @DanhausenAD can put a curse on my wife so I can start winning arguments.

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1: 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Ooh. We're on to Wednesday. We're on Sportsmanlike.
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0: Often do you stop to wonder whether you should share something that's revealing, maybe even embarrassing, with a partner, a friend, or even your boss? In her new book called Revealing, The Underrated Power of Oversharing, behavioral scientist Leslie John says doing just that can help you deepen relationships that are vital to your life. We need people to trust us in order to get things like love, friendship, and career success. That's what she told us. When you make yourself vulnerable by revealing something sensitive, it does make other people trust you. In turn, when you ask someone to reveal something about themselves, showing that interest will generally lead someone to like you more. Why? Because people like to be asked about themselves, she says. It also signals that they are discriminating and choosy, but in a good way. I'm Dr. Sanjay Gupta, helping you live a better life.
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0: Eastern Conference champion winning New York Knicks. If you have a Knicks fan in your life, man, they're about to be even chestier than they've been over the last month. I mean, they're about to be insufferable. They're going to take on the Spurs. They're going to take on the Thunder. They're headed to the NBA Finals for the first time this century, for the first time since 1999. 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We got both of us in studio.
1: Hey.
0: David Davis Jr. made his pilgrimage to the mothership.
1: There we go.
0: Come on.
1: I didn't tell you I was coming. That's how you're able to stick around here. Didn't make any plans to go anywhere else. So, surprise, I'm here.
0: I love it. Hoop Street. We were actually rooting for the Cavs last night just because it meant you would stay longer, correct?
1: Yes, yeah. More crunchy pizza for me.
0: Crunchy pizza. Yeah, well, this is a different audience. We're going to get into that. ESPN Radio is presented by Progressive Insurance. 888-SAY-ESPN is the number, 888-729-3776. If you were listening, if you were watching yesterday, David got to try New Haven-style pizza for the first time. And he got one overcooked pie, and he swears all New Haven-style pizza is just shrapnel for the roof of his mouth.
1: Don't understand the concept. The pizza didn't come out of the right oven that was made in the right humidity and all these things. All the excuses, all the cope that you guys have.
0: Yeah. All the cope we have.
1: All the cope you guys have about how delicious this pizza is supposed to be. It's audible when you bite into it.
0: Yeah. Well, yeah. I mean, there should be a little sound to it. Mm. Like, it's not soup.
1: And then there's, I looked like Heath Ledger in Dark Knight. I got these. You know how the Joker got his scars?
0: You know how
1: Joker got his scars? He ate some New Haven style pizza.
0: I thought it was like a stepfather or something. Changed his story a couple of times.
1: One of the stories is that the actual story is that he went to
0: Frank Pepe's.
1: Yeah.
0: Yeah, we can name it. That's where he went.
1: Cut his mouth.
0: You should have gone to the original one, but that's okay.
1: Okay, yeah.
0: That's all right. You call it cope. We're just calling it like informing. And I say we like I grew up here. I didn't grow up here.
1: You were the main kind of like.
0: I was not. I like New Haven style pizza. It's my favorite style of pizza.
1: Yeah. Well, you know,
0: it cuts you up.
1: Cut me up.
0: It cuts you up.
1: Was working injured on hoop streams.
0: All right. Well, do we trust the food?
1: Talking through the pain.
0: Do we trust the food opinions of a man who? Famously?
1: Pretty good. Good famous.
0: What breakfast sandwich did you get today?
1: I got a little egg white. Got a little chicken sausage, turkey sausage, and a little cheese on a croissant.
0: On a croissant, what kind of cheese?
1: A little American cheese.
0: Okay, keep going.
2: So far, so good.
0: What else?
1: And it's a little dry because I did not get strawberry jelly, which is my huge.
0: What kind of jelly did you get?
1: I didn't get a jelly situation.
0: They really didn't have any jelly for you?
1: I was kind of moving. I was kind of like, I didn't ask for it, and they were kind of busy. I just didn't want to bother them to give me a little scoop of jelly. But in general, I need jelly in my breakfast sandwich.
0: What? This has been polarizing.
1: You know why?
0: Devin, you've never heard of it?
2: I've never heard of this until today. And our boss, Justin Craig, apparently didn't hear about it either.
0: Devin, why has he not heard of it?
1: Why hasn't he heard of it? Why haven't you heard of it?
2: I don't know. Clue me in. What are you guys talking about?
1: I'm just saying. I talked to one Chris Canty this morning.
0: Uh-huh.
1: Chris Canty said, I love jelly on my sandwich.
2: I still don't get it.
1: Mm. There's a Venn diagram here somewhere that I'm trying to work out. I'm trying to figure this thing out. There's some sort of demographic reason. Which is why.
0: Where's Canty from? Hold on.
1: Just a little.
0: Keep going.
1: A little.
3: He's from, the Bronx, I think. He's born in New York.
0: Oh, from New York.
3: He's
0: born in New York.
1: Oh!
0: He grew up in New York? Yeah, he did.
1: So, geographics is not going to explain this one.
0: All right.
1: But Randy,
0: so,
1: any other?
0: What could another explanation be?
1: Well, if our producers were on their game, we would have our Two Americas button. But we don't have our Two Americas button.
0: You think it's
1: right
0: a Two Americas situation?
1: Okay. Absolutely Two Americas situation.
0: I think it's a regional deal. I didn't know about this until I lived in the South.
1: Is Canty from the Bronx, Alabama?
0: No. Okay. No, it's the Bronx, New York. Okay. Very, very well north.
3: I believe he also did live in Virginia. I know he went to school in Virginia, but I think he lived in Virginia,
0: okay,
3: too.
0: I'm gonna pull up Chris Canty's Wikipedia.
3: Full bio, yeah.
0: To me, I think it's a southern thing because the South does more biscuit based sandwiches.
1: Okay.
0: And a biscuit is dry.
1: Uh-huh.
0: I'll say that. Even a well prepared, well cooked biscuit of Bojangles. Like they're dry. You need a little something on it. And so at that point, like, I mean, listen, we got McGriddles have the, you know what I mean, have the syrup in them. Like, what's the difference? Like, you need something to undry. I don't want to use the M word. We have some female listeners, and not a lot of women like the word. But to, like, you know, make the
4: to moisturize the bread. Is my point.
1: Shout out to the ladies.
4: Hey, I've heard of it for butter, jelly. Mm. I don't know what the difference is necessarily. I don't have a problem with it.
1: Yeah, I mean, I don't have a problem with it either. Clearly, there's a lot of people in this office who seem to have issue take issue with how we do things.
4: Hold up. Mm. Born in the Bronx. Yeah. Grew up in a section of the borough, moved to Charlotte, North Carolina at the age of 15.
1: 15.
4: You think
1: Chris Canty did not experience jelly on his biscuit until 15?
4: Like bacon, egg, okay, so legit, New York, bacon, egg, and cheese, salt, pepper, ketchup, hold the bev, or no, don't forget the bev. Uh-huh. Like that's it, that's the order, right? You're telling me on a bacon, egg, and cheese.
1: He explicitly this morning said bacon, egg, and cheese.
4: On a bacon, egg, and cheese that he was throwing jelly on and throwing not jelly salt, on pepper, it. Ketchup.
1: Throwing jelly. Ketchup?
4: That's the New York thing. That's what I've
1: heard.
4: He's
1: throwing jelly on it. Okay. It's jelly 100% of the time.
4: If you're in New York, call 888-SAY-ESPN is the number, 888-729-3776. The second straight day where food is going to derail this show. No matter where you are, you can always listen to ESPN Radio on the ESPN app and Sirius XM Channel 80.
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9: Y'all don't want to hear me, you just want to dance.
4: Quick follow-up. Now they're pandering with the ATL music. Yeah, go ahead.
1: Quick follow-up. So if you want jelly, it goes on a dry bread, right?
4: I would do that.
1: Yeah. Do you put jelly on your New Haven-style pieces?
4: Hello.
2: Not even.
1: Home run.
4: No. I walked right into that.
1: Walked right into it.
4: You saw it, Devin. You saw it happening in slow motion.
1: It's all coming.
4: He couldn't warn me in time. So David Dennis Jr. is in town for Hoop Streams.
1: Yeah.
4: Very popular, wildly successful digital broadcast that we do around big games in the NBA. And this was massive. It wasn't just big last night because it was the only game. Mm. It was big because the Knicks had a chance to do something that they hadn't done since 1999. Yeah. When you watch them do it, sometimes it's like your significant other or a boss or whatever may say, hey, it's not what you said, it's how you said it. It's not just that the Knicks are winning, it's how they're winning. And on the other side, and we'll get to it, it's not just that the Cavs were losing, it's how they were losing. But for the Knicks last night, a balanced breakfast, nobody over 20 points, and yet they dropped 130. They put 130 on them last night. What stood out to you?
1: It's blind resume, right? Blind resume, you look at this Knicks team, and you just look at point differential. You look at defensive numbers, you look at offensive numbers, you look at all kinds of stuff. You do blind resume with this Knicks team, and you say, look at the last 11 games, look at their playoff run. You say, this is one of the greatest teams that we've ever seen in the playoffs. And that's, yes, you could talk about their level of competition, but really this is a team that is dominant and blowing the doors off of who their competition is. And right now, the New York Knicks have successfully punked the Eastern Conference. They've punked the entire Eastern Conference in a way that we've not seen since LeBron James was there. They're punking everybody.
4: Yeah.
1: And when you have that kind of momentum going into the finals, how can you say a team like this can't win a championship?
4: I don't think can't is in the lexicon right now. I think you take those governors off of this engine to be sure. I mean, they've won 11 straight games.
1: Yeah.
4: 11 straight. Three of the last four teams to have an 11-game win streak within a postseason have gone on to win the title. There's peaking at the right time, and then there's like getting hot within the playoffs. Now, you can only play the teams in front of you. Things have broken a certain way for them.
1: Right. No Detroit, no Boston.
4: Right?
1: Yeah.
4: Things they'd have to face the Magic. The Magic were oddly like a difficult, a difficult matchup for them. But things broke the right way for Boston a couple years ago. That banner still hangs.
1: Right.
4: They'll still go crazy. They'll still celebrate it. There were so many Knicks fans in Ohio last night as Karl Anthony Towns goes for 19 points, 14 rebounds. He had a double-double by halftime, his ninth double-double of these playoffs. OG Anunoby goes for 17. Forget about a layup line. Maybe at the high school I went to, the teams that I played on, it was a layup line. Right, this was a dunk line last night. I mean, they were the second chance points, 32 of those. The fast break points, 33 of those. Points off turnovers, 34 of those. The Knicks played like the more desperate team, which was odd to see considering what Cleveland was up against.
1: What I thought they'd be the more desperate team because the Knicks understand that winning game four is their clearest path to a championship. And it sounds strange how like beating this Cleveland team will help you win a championship, but you get this team out in four, everybody's healthy. You would have played four games in about a month, and you're well rested, and you're about to go against either OKC or San Antonio that's banged up. And so the Knicks understood that if we get rid of Cleveland, we can rest. We get OG Anunoby's hamstring, his legs in order. We can make sure everybody's as healthy as possible and bring a fully healthy team into the finals against a banged up Western Conference team. They kept their eye on the prize. Like this is, I think, probably the most impressive thing about this Knicks team. All the games, to have the streak, you have to win all the games that it makes sense for you to lose, right? Game one against Cleveland, where you're, you know, a little bit rusty, not making your threes. People lose those games.
4: You're down 22 in the fourth.
1: Down 22. You lose that game. You can still have a gentleman sweep. It's okay, right? Game three in Philadelphia, right? You go to Philly. You're up 2-0. OG's out. Hey, we lose this game. We can still win the series in five. You win that one. You're up 3-0 in Philly. And you say, okay, well, maybe we can, you know, we can lose one. And like teams do this all the time and win series in five and do things like that. The Knicks said, no, we're getting rid of these teams. We're not taking a game off. There has been no lull. There's not been the close thing we could say to a bad game since game four against Atlanta was probably game one against Cleveland when they just were rusty from not playing for 10 days and they still won the game.
4: By the time we play game one of the finals, which is going to be June 3rd, Wednesday, June 3rd, that's already locked in. They will have played 8 games in 34 days.
1: Yeah.
4: Because of back-to-back sweeps and because of the way they wrapped up Atlanta, when they wrapped up Atlanta. It's remarkable the amount of rest. And there's another time, another conversation down the road for rest versus rust. But for right now, you're talking about a Knicks team and a Knicks fan base that's been hungry for this. Celebrity Row just transferred to Cleveland last night. Mm-hmm. Tracy Morgan is there. Chalamet, Jenner, Stiller, Spike. Everybody's in the building. And Jalen Brunson was asked after this win, as the face of the Knicks, as the face of this resurgence, what does that mean to you?
7: It means a lot that the belief that the organization has in me, from Mr. Dolan down to Leon, Wes, coaching staff, and obviously my teammates. It means a lot, and it's something I haven't really put into perspective and thought about, because as I said before, now we're still writing our story, and so I think in due time I'll be able to answer that in full entirety, but I like the journey that we're on right now.
4: So Jalen Brunson grew up. He went to Stevenson High School. That was in Illinois. So he could be forgiven for maybe not being as dialed into this for the Knicks. Karl Anthony Towns grew up in New York.
1: Yeah.
4: Karl Anthony Towns always dreamed of wearing this uniform. Cat always dreamed of, you know, being a part of something special in that city. So for Cat, it was a little bit of a longer answer and a little bit more of an emotional reaction when they said, you know, what does it mean to you to do this for the Knicks?
10: It means the world. I grew up a Knicks fan, as documented. And I think what's more of an honor is growing up in the area, I feel like the word hope has been gone from the New York Knicks name for a long time. And to, for me and OG to be part of this team that revives the word hope in the city, it's something special. It's something really, really special, and it's an honor. And it's one of those things, you know, when I was growing up watching the Knicks, it was just hoping one day you could just put the jersey on. I never knew I'd be in this position at this mic talking about us going to the finals and the city believing in us. And that speaks a lot to the camaraderie of this team, the character of this team, the willingness, the sacrifice everyone's been willing to put forward for the betterment of the team. And like you said, there's nowhere better in the world when the Garden has hope.
1: Is there anybody who's had a more sort of 180 than Karl Anthony Towns, like a reputational 180.
4: How? What was
1: in
4: this?
1: Terms of, like, they were trading this dude at the trade deadline. He was the odd man out. If this thing doesn't work,
4: talks,
1: it
4: right?
1: was the Giannis talks.
4: Yeah.
1: And when things don't go right for the Knicks, it's always Karl Anthony Towns. Always, he's not playing big enough. He's not dominating enough. And now, nobody has anything bad to say about Karl Anthony Towns in the city of New York. Like, he is a made man there. For as long as he is there. In general, this is probably one of the more beloved NBA championship runs we've seen in a very long time.
4: Yeah, and it's validation for a Knicks team that moved on from Tibbs.
1: Yeah.
4: You know what I mean? And brought Mike Brown to New York. And Brown gets to beat a team that he brought to the playoffs before. Mm. Brown gets to go against potentially the San Antonio Spurs. Like, it's validation for Mike Brown. There's validation for the Knicks front office. And this is like kind of the brave new world. Like, as you're saying what you said about Kat, I'm sitting here and I'm like, well, maybe, you know, this franchise that has had a center to model all centers after in Patrick Ewing. And then they see this guy, Cat, who's a little bit more extra in most ways, but also loves to play 25, 27 feet out. Like, calls himself the best three-point big shoot, big man in basketball. And they're like, no, our centers are Patrick Ewing. You got to be in the paint. They've had to kind of, like, rebrand how they build rosters, rebrand. I mean, God, and they've done it so many times over. They've had 9 different heads of basketball operations since 1999. So they just finally got this recipe right. I think there is validation to the front office for moving off of Tibbs and bringing in Mike Brown. We got so much more to get into that. We see your calls, 888-SAY-ESPN, 888-729-3776.
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4: 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He's David. I'm Randy. 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
3: 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David Dennis Jr. here in Bristol, Connecticut. I'm Randy Scott. 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We have time for calls, I think. Yeah, it's good because we put it out in the last segment.
4: Yeah.
3: You would like your breakfast sandwich with...
4: A little jelly.
3: And that's like egg and sausage and cheese.
4: Yeah, and a little jelly.
3: And a little jelly, regardless of the bread.
4: Regardless of the bread.
3: Let's get to it. We got calls on this. Chris is in Illinois. Illinois goes from north in Chicago to south down by the Quad Cities. So that a good... Because I think it's geographical.
4: You think it's geographical?
3: I think it has more to do with location than melanin is what I'm saying.
4: Okay, yeah. And right? My hand is hovering over the Two Americas button. We're about to press it.
3: We need that buzzer, that alarm. Chris in Illinois, you're on ESPN Radio. What's up, man?
5: Yes, good morning, gentlemen. I love jam on my breakfast sandwiches. If you've never had a sausage egg McMuffin with strawberry jam, you know, if you like sausage egg McMuffins, you'll love it with strawberry jam.
3: What part of Illinois are you in, Chris?
5: Well, first of all, the Quad Cities is central Illinois.
3: Fair enough.
5: Chicago is northern Illinois. I live in Carbondale, Illinois, which is southern Illinois, but it's still the north because Illinois is the cutoff line from the north and the south.
3: Well, be that as it may, Carbondale is farther south than Lexington, Kentucky. And I would say that perhaps Lexington is a decent delineation. But I'm not trying to sell Carbondale short. I love the state of Illinois.
4: Any other question?
3: I love it. So I think it's a southern thing.
4: Any other question you
3: want to ask, Chris? I think it's a southern thing, Chris. I appreciate you. Thank you for listening to ESPN Radio. Justin Tinsley, Antscape senior writer, joins us. Justin? I think we had our answer from Chris.
4: Are you just inferring here?
3: I think we had our answer. Justin, are you a proponent of jelly on a breakfast sandwich?
6: No, I hate jelly, honestly. I don't like it on breakfast sandwiches. I don't even like PB&Js.
4: Oh, well, this is an outlier. Like this is a total outlier.
3: Yeah, are you on a watch list?
4: What's going on?
3: Why are you clapping your hands, Bubba?
6: You know what? Jelly on sandwiches. That sounds like some Drake fans would like.
3: That's on you. That's not on me.
4: I'm sure Drake fans like a little maple something.
3: I like peanut butter and jelly is American.
4: But you don't like
3: peanut
4: butter. Come on.
3: Sometimes I'll buy peanut butter on both pieces.
6: Are we here to talk
3: bread.
6: About basketball or...
4: Sounds like something a Drake fan would say to throw somebody off the scent that he's a Drake fan.
3: That's a cop out. Yeah. Okay, all right. No, let's talk basketball, Justin. We wanted to have fun. Let's talk about basketball.
6: Let's talk some basketball.
4: Talk some basketball.
6: All right, grow up, okay? Just grow up.
3: Justin Tinsley, Enscape senior writer. Justin, why were the Knicks so dominant? How were they able to be so dominant in this series?
6: I mean, well, one, they're just a completely better team than the Cavs. Don't listen to Kenny Atkinson. Don't listen to the word analytically or whatever he's saying. They got the doors blown off of them. Once they blew that lead in game one, the series is already over. But when I look at this Knicks team and when I look at this run that they're on, I'm going to go back to one singular moment. I know you guys remember it. They were down 2-1 to the Hawks in the opening round. Mikal Bridges was basically being, cast aside, saying, hey, send him to the bench. Don't give him a lot of playing time. And a lot of people were even questioning Mike Brown. Like, is he the right guy for this team? Mike Brown saw something in Mikal Bridges. Mikal Bridges saw something in Mike Brown, and that team really just galvanized around each other. So when I look at this, they're playing great on both sides of the ball. We knew they were a good offensive team, and now they're focusing on the defensive principles of Mike Brown, who has always been a great defensive-minded coach. So this is an example of everything clicking at the absolute right time for this team.
4: Tinsley, press shot of you. It looks like he's raptured Death Row Records there. That's a cool.
3: It's a cool shot.
4: It's a cool shot.
3: Your shot's pretty cool too.
4: Yeah, he's got a cool.
3: Don't get to see it very much.
4: Yeah, so you were kind of ahead of this a couple years ago. What was it, maybe last year? Did this thing on Jalen Brunson about the King of New York. Now he's taking the Knicks to the finals. How would you update that piece of writing with this piece of lore that he's added to his resume?
6: I mean, when you look at this, he's going to go down, I believe, as one of the better free agent signings that we can ever remember. You know, we always talk about, like, who's going to be the big free agent on the market this year or that year. Jalen Brunson was never pegged to be, you know, the must-get in free agency in 2022. And we remember when Dallas lowballed him, and obviously he went to New York. I think this guy, he is undoubtedly the king of New York right now. Like, the city revolves around him. The city revolves around the Knicks, and he has led the Knicks to someplace they haven't been since we were still getting AOL free trial discs in the mail. That's how long it's been. So if I had to update that, David, when I wrote the piece back in 2024, I called him the king, the quiet king of New York. I would take quiet out of that title. He's no longer quiet. That city is buzzing. We saw the videos on social media last night. And when he took that pay cut, when he got his first big contract with the Knicks, that allowed them to trade for Karl Anthony Towns, that allowed them to sign Mikal Bridges, or, you know, trade those draft picks and OG Anunoby. So, like, he's going to go down as perhaps, you know, regardless of even what happens in the finals, I think he's going to go down as one of the greatest leaders in New York sports history.
3: One of the greatest leaders in New York sports history. Yeah. Not just scorers, not just – it's only been 4 years.
6: Yeah, it's only been 4 years, but look what he's done in 4 years.
3: Yeah.
6: In less than 4 years, honestly. I mean, he signed in, what, July 2026. So, like, if you want to be technical, it's less than 4 years. Look what he's done. Like, he's led this team to the East semis. Then he's led them to the Eastern Conference Finals. And now he's led them to the NBA Finals. So, and look, I think a lot of people are still going to pick whoever comes out of the West, whether it be OKC, whether it be San Antonio. But you can't count this Knicks team out. I'm sorry. Like, I don't think they're not going to sweep whoever comes out of the West. So let's nip that in the bud now. But when you talk about leaders, when you watch how this team revolves around this guy, when you watch how that, when Madison, you can feel it watching it on TV. You can feel the Garden swell up. You can feel the confidence and the respect that those fans have for him. And you can't always say that. There are a lot of great athletes that come through New York. Look, here's the thing. Being great in New York is totally different than being the king of New York or a king of New York candidate. And he is absolutely, in my eyes right now, granted, I'm not a New York resident, but he feels like the king of New York when we talk about that mythical title.
3: We're talking to Justin Tinsley, senior Anscape senior writer. I want to say senior Anscape writer. Justin, okay, the rest of the roster, though, and I appreciate what you said about them not getting swept by the West and not sweeping the team coming out of the West, but the rest of the roster stepping up. They put 130 points on the Cavs. They didn't have a single 20-point scorer. What do you like? What did this series or the last 8 wins for New York? What did it tell us about the rest of the non-Jalen Brunson roster here for New York?
6: Everyone understands their role, and everyone appreciates their role, and everyone actually likes their role, Randy. Yeah. Like, it's one thing for everybody to know their role. It's another thing for people to actually embrace it. When you look at Mikal Bridges, this dude was shooting over 70% at one point. Now I think it's quote-unquote dropped down to, what, 67%, 66%? You look at him, Karl Anthony Towns being the playmaker, being the facilitator that he is. You look at somebody like a Miles McBride off the bench, Landry Shamet, who's like shut the door on the Cavs so many times this series. They have so, and one of the great things that I think, you know, Mike Brown got criticized a lot for this earlier in the season, but is honestly a difference maker than what Tibbs did the year before. Like, early in the season, he started playing guys deep on his bench in games. Now, sometimes it worked out, sometimes it didn't, but it gave those guys the confidence that when the spring came around and when April and May came around, they could perform like how they're performing now. In some cases, the Knicks can go 8, 9, 10 deep, and that's rare as hell in the playoffs. And that's a testament to those guys off the bench understanding and knowing their role. And that's a testament to Mike Brown having a vision that I don't think a lot of people actually saw throughout the season and even early on in that Knicks series.
4: All right, this has been all great and positive and all those things. Let the negativity flow through you. Talk about what you saw from Cleveland over this last week or so.
6: Oh, man. You know, David, I just wrote that piece on the Drake album, and I referenced the quote from The Wire. It's a 40-degree day. I think the Cavs are a 40-degree day. They are not in an ideal situation. You figure they're going to max Donovan Mitchell, great player, but are they going to feel comfortable about maxing him out? What do you do with James Harden? And then you figure Jared Allen and Evan Mobley are going to be in trade discussions all summer. And then, yeah, there's the whole LeBron aspect, right? So they, if I'm a Cavs fan, I'm grateful that we made it to the Eastern Conference Finals, but now what? Like, how does this team get realistically and legitimately better? And if your number one option is, hey, let me go sign a 41-year-old who obviously is still very much effective on a basketball court, if that's your option to get better, all I'm going to say is Anthony Bennett ain't walking through that door.
3: He is Justin Tinsley. He does not like jelly. How do you feel about New Haven? How do you feel about New Haven pizza, New Haven style pizza?
6: Ooh, you know, New Haven pizza is actually underrated. It's not my favorite, but I had it for the first time maybe about 3 years ago, and I was very impressed by it. I would still say if I had to power rank my pizzas, it would still go New York, Chicago.
3: Oh, wow. Those are my two very different pizzas. Justin Tinsley, we appreciate the time. We're not going to let David butt in on this. He doesn't like New Haven style pizza. We're just going to keep him moving.
6: Mute his microphone, please. Take the rest of the show off, David. Randy, you take it.
3: At Justin Tinsley on social media.
4: Man does not eat jelly at all.
3: He doesn't do jelly at all.
4: At all.
3: Thank you, Justin. Yeah, no peanut butter and jelly or anything for Justin Tinsley. 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So the food takes are, I mean, I appreciate it so much because it's just such different.
4: You learn. You
3: like
4: learn.
3: Taste pocket. Yeah. I knew about jelly on a breakfast sandwich. My dad did mustard on a breakfast sandwich.
4: Okay.
3: Now he's like a rabbit. He's like 82. His girlfriend just got him on all these like diets and stuff, so he doesn't eat breakfast sandwiches anymore. But I remember mustard was his thing, and you need something on the biscuit because the biscuit can be dry.
4: Yeah.
3: So you went jelly.
4: I went jelly. It's a normal thing. It's a very normal, delicious thing.
3: On a croissant. Let's go to
4: classing up a little bit.
3: Well, the phone lines are lit.
4: I don't know if they got biscuits in the calf. Do they have biscuits in the calf? This is not actually, probably not a. Is it a calf? Is it biscuits in the calf?
7: I don't think they have as like a standalone.
4: I don't think it's a biscuit.
7: You know, they'll have, you know, some dishes. Listen, yeah, croissants are, I mean, listen, Dave must be made of money because they're upcharging those.
3: You can't hide money. That's famously the saying.
4: There are signs. Yeah. There are signs.
3: 888-SAY-ESPN is the phone number, 888-729-3776. Randy in North Carolina. Randy, you're on ESPN Radio. What's up, man?
4: This is going to tell us a lot.
8: Good morning, fellas. Good morning, Dave. Good morning, Randy. Gang all day. I was born and raised in Charlotte, North Carolina, where the first Bojangles come out in 1977.
3: Let's go.
8: I've been putting jelly on my bacon, egg, and cheese my whole life.
3: Let's go.
8: And then I just have one more question for you, Randy. Without the jelly, where in the world did you get a dry biscuit from Bojangles?
3: Oh.
8: It was the wrong one.
3: I've
8: never had a dry biscuit from Bojangles.
3: I promise you I'm not besmirching Bojangles biscuits.
4: Don't come for Bojangles, buddy.
3: I'm not.
8: Y'all have a great day.
3: Appreciate you, Randy. Thank you. I am not besmirching them at all. I'm just using them as example of a place I would go to get a biscuit.
4: Uh-huh.
3: And sometimes you need something to moisten it up just a little bit.
4: Okay.
3: Sauce it up. Jelly. The honey hot in the calf is tremendous. I'll put some of that on there.
4: Now, we knew Randy was from North Carolina. Don't know the other thing.
3: The other thing?
4: Don't know the other thing.
3: I don't know.
7: I don't know either.
4: You can keep guessing.
3: We'll keep it guessing. Let's keep it moving. We're in Kentucky now. Mark is checking in again. My contention is jelly on a breakfast sandwich is a Southern thing more than a two America thing, but we'll see. Mark, you're in Kentucky. What's going on? You're on ESPN Radio.
9: I'm on. Thank you, fellas, for having me on here.
3: Appreciate you, Mark.
9: I'm from Eastern Kentucky, man. I do a food truck and catering, and I agree. I think that jelly on the biscuit or honey, whichever way you're doing chicken, put some hot honey on that. Yeah, I'm on. But anyway, I agree with you, Randy. I think it's more of a geographical thing, but I'll tell you, DDJ, that in my catering, I get a lot of people, once they bake my food, they're like, I think I know where you're going, and they look at me when they see me, they're like, wait, you're white? So I think I know where you're going with that. I don't know if I'm right there, but yeah, definitely, man. I think it's more of a Southern thing, but I also think it's just people who like stuff seasoned and like flavor, man. I mean, if you like flavor, brothers, you're going to put something on your biscuit.
3: Amen to that. Oh. What part of Eastern Kentucky? Are we talking like Hazard? Like what part?
9: Oh, man. Now, listen, I live in Johnson County, right there where Chris Stapleton's from, Johnson Central. I'm right there in that area, Tyler Childers, Chris Stapleton, all that. And I do a food truck aisle for crab balls and lobster rolls and jerk chicken and jerk pork to people around here.
4: Chicken, jerk pork.
3: That's where we're getting the yam.
4: That's where we're getting the yam. That's where we're getting it.
3: That's where I mean. That's where.
9: Yeah, hey, listen.
4: Throwing this for a little.
9: I got the whole get up. I got the dreads, the hat with the dreads, everything. You know.
4: Do the dreads come with the hat? Is that what you're saying?
3: No, I think he's got his actual dreads.
9: I bought the hat in Jamaica. And listen, man, I started the food truck, and people thought I was trying to be racist. And they said, why you wear the hat with dreads in? That's not right. And I thought, they sold it to me. I said, I think they would want me to wear it.
3: That's incredible. All right, Mark, you are an enigma, dude. You are just a riddle wrapped in a mystery. We appreciate the time. Mark, dude, I thought I heard the Yaman at first.
4: I heard the Yaman.
3: And I was like, what part of Jamaica are you from?
4: Yeah, it was...
3: Me on the beach!
4: It was...
3: Boy!
4: Keep it going. Keep it going.
3: You remember that from Half-Baked? Right?
10: Yeah.
3: But then he's like, he even acknowledged a little skin tone confusion, right?
4: Yeah, a little appropriation, maybe.
3: A little?
4: Because he went to Jamaica. It seems like he went to Jamaica.
3: Yeah, Wagwan.
4: And then he bought a hat with the...
3: Yes. You sniffed that out.
4: Yeah. And then he came back, so I'm going to open a Jamaican restaurant.
3: It's incredible.
4: And it throws people off the scent.
3: I bet that food truck slaps, though.
4: It does.
3: Legit. Like jerk chicken and all that stuff.
4: And I think what he was saying is that the people he serves who eat the Jamaican food want jelly on their biscuits.
3: Yeah. I think so.
4: Yeah.
3: Yeah, he's mowing what we're growing. All right, Matt, all these calls are from the South now, so I think it's supporting me. Matt in South Carolina. I think I'm winning this. I don't know. But Matt in South Carolina, you're on ESPN Radio. What's going on?
11: I got two things. So we got one of those gourmet burger places, and I always ask the waitresses, what burger you like? And she said, do not sleep on the PB&J burger. It has peanut butter, and it's got a blackberry habanero jam on it, and it's on time. But as far as breakfast sandwiches, and I know that this chain is normally mainly in the South, Chick-fil-A, strawberry jelly on a Chick-fil-A biscuit is life-changing.
4: Mm-hmm. Mm-hmm.
3: I have to do this. I haven't done this.
4: Yo, they come with the packets for a reason. And you know what? Here's the thing about the Chick-fil-A strawberry packet. Longer than every other packet that they got there.
3: Oh, it's
4: a
3: really?
4: Long packet. They say you just want a little bit of ketchup for your fries.
3: Yeah, yeah.
4: A long packet of strawberry. They say we just empty that thing out there and just go to work.
3: I love strawberry jelly.
4: Strawberry
3: is my favorite kind. Although, what do you say? Blackberry habanero?
4: Blackberry habanero.
3: That sounds amazing.
4: They're getting a little crazy with it.
3: Get a little bougie with some of these sauces.
4: Yeah,
3: okay.
4: Yeah.
3: All right, Domingo. Domingo is north of the Mason-Dixon. He is in New Haven, and he wants to talk about pizza. All right, Domingo.
4: Okay.
3: You're on ESPN Radio. What's up, Domingo?
12: Hey, good morning, guys. Thanks for taking my call.
3: What's going on?
12: Hello? Oh, so I just wanted to say I'm from New Haven, and I don't like Frank Pepe's either. But my favorite place that's been there, they've probably been there decades before I moved to New Haven in the 90s, the family-owned place, Kimberly Pizza on Kimberly Avenue. Not too many people know about it because it's not in downtown. It's not like in a, you know, high tourist area of New Haven. But check that out and make your decision about New Haven pizza after that. You know, they've been in New Haven for decades for a reason. I just wanted to say that.
3: Yeah.
12: And I don't put jelly on my bacon, egg, and cheese, but I do on my toast.
3: Jelly on a toast,
4: jelly
3: sure.
4: On a toast. Yeah, yeah.
3: I mean, he doesn't put it on a breakfast sandwich, and he's north of the Mason-Dixon. I feel like it's a Southern thing.
7: I think jelly on toast has been established.
3: I think that's been around for a while.
4: That's fine.
3: Yeah.
4: I don't understand what the problem is when you're just putting it on a biscuit and an egg and some meat.
3: I don't have a problem with it. I'm just trying to figure out where the dividing line is.
4: Yeah.
3: Because we have to learn what divides us before we can unite us.
4: Yo, there we go. There we go.
3: You know what I'm saying?
4: I see.
3: Yaman.
4: I got Donald from Compton sent me a DM because he wants to call in. And he says jelly goes on a breakfast sandwich. Always has.
3: And Compton,
4: because he's working.
7: Where's he from?
4: Compton. All right.
7: Oh, okay.
4: Compton.
3: And Compton is like sort of an unaffiliate. Like there's no Mason-Dixon line.
4: There's no Mason-Dixon line.
3: That's out west.
4: There's no Mason-Dixon
3: line. All right.
4: It's certain demographic lives in Compton, I think.
3: Is there?
4: Yeah, I think so. I think it's coming over one.
3: The NBA playoffs are on ESPN Radio. 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Don't miss Game 7 of the Western Conference Finals tonight ESPN Radio. What did I say?
10: Game 7.
3: Did I say Game 7?
7: You jumped ahead a little bit. You must think it's going 7.
3: I'll tell you what, Game 7 is going to be on ESPN Radio, too. But Game 5 is tonight. Game 5, Western Conference Finals tonight on ESPN Radio. It's a playoffs that moves on without the Cavaliers. Should Kenny Atkinson now be on the hot seat in Cleveland? We're going to break that down next. 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
0: A Better Life with Dr. Sanjay Gupta.
1: We all know how important it is to stay active as we age, especially as we get older. But I've come to realize that for as good as people are about getting their cardio in, a lot of older folks really don't seem to be doing the recommended amount of strength training or even understand why it's so important. It helps you stay functional and therefore independent for as long as possible. Certified strength and conditioning specialist Dana Santis says a great place to start is not with dumbbells or barbells, but with your body weight, which allows you to build strength while also learning how your body moves and where your limitations exist. It also reduces the risk of overwhelming your connective tissue, which adapts more slowly than muscles as we get older. Once you're comfortable, you can dial up that intensity, but do it slowly, do it carefully. I'm Dr. Sanjay Gupta, helping you live a better life.
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1: 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They made shots. I don't think we made really any.
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4: Leave it to Perk to all of us just drop a line where you and I are both like, what? Huh? What did he say? It's ESPN Radio and the ESPN app, Sirius XM Channel 80. He's David Dennis Jr. I'm Randy Scott. Let's get out to the phones. Margaret in Virginia is a show favorite. Margaret, you're on ESPN Radio. How are you, Margaret?
5: I'm good.
4: What did you want to weigh in on?
5: I love apple butter on a hot homemade biscuit.
4: Mm. Apple butter? I don't think I've ever had apple butter. Mm-hmm.
6: Apple butter. Don't sleep on it.
4: Margaret, what part of Virginia are you in?
5: The southern part.
4: Yes, ma'am.
5: Like near the North Carolina border.
4: Like Danville? Like down there?
5: Yeah.
4: Yes, ma'am. Okay. Good right. deal. Well, I'm from Northern Virginia, and I have a lot of culinary learning to do, I think. Thanks for calling in.
6: Apple butter at a fine culinary establishment that I like to call the Cracker Barrel.
4: Okay.
6: You go to the Cracker Barrel? I know you got some follow-ups.
4: I've been to Cracker Barrel. Rock Candy, and I'm trying to avoid setting you up for another critical assessment of New Haven Pizza.
6: Okay.
4: Because the Rock Candy at a Cracker Barrel, that cut my mouth up.
6: Right,
4: bad.
6: Yes.
4: But I couldn't stay away from it.
6: Lather with cheese and tomato sauce and say, a delicacy.
4: You know what? Enough out of you. 888-CESPN is the number. 888-729-3776. There's the Cavs side of what we saw last night. Really a Cavs side of what we've seen for four games now. And I don't know that Kenny Atkinson, head coach of the Cavs, acquitted himself very well outside of the four lines. I think there are issues on the court. I think the game one, you know, blowing a 22-point lead. Again, it's not how you lost. It's not that you lost. It's how you lost. Leaving James Harden on an island, really in hell, guarding Jalen Brunson. Only calling one timeout during that Knicks run. Later explaining it that, hey, I like to save my timeouts. Yeah. I like to have them at the end of the game. There were times at the mic then later where he drops the part about the analytics and you're just like, okay, was he coaching for his job last night? And then, oh, okay, they lost the way they did. Is he on the hot seat in your eyes after the way this series played out?
6: He should be. This is a rare occasion where getting further in the playoffs is kind of worse for the coach because we kind of saw what his limitations are. He got exposed as a coach. He got exposed as a guy who's just not ready for this type of coaching decision. Like, he melted down in game one. That's the only way you can describe it, is a dude having a complete meltdown, froze in the moment, literally froze, did not move his hands to form a timeout sign, and looked bad the whole way and basically talked himself out of the good graces of pretty much all the fans, right? And this is what this is like sort of a line of demarcation with franchises. The Knicks got ahead of the Tibbs thing. They could have run Tibbs back and said, hey, you know, you got to the conference finals.
4: Yeah.
6: We could have run it back, and maybe they make the finals, maybe they don't, but they go with Mike Brown. The Warriors famously did this with Mark Jackson. He had all the momentum. They get bounced in the first round. They're building something. I said, this guy can't get us to where we need to go. We're good with Steve Kerr, and it worked out. Cleveland could run it back with Kenny Atkinson to say, hey, this guy got us to the conference finals. He's a solid coach. But I'm not looking at what I saw and said that this dude could outcoach Mike Brown. Or can make adjustments on the fly, or knows what, like, what I looked at is I saw a dude who can get you to a certain level, but if I want a championship level coach, I need to find somebody else.
4: So it was Dan Gilbert. I mean, the guy who signs the checks, who's going to make this call, who said, quote, we are nowhere near where we need to be, and also expressed a willingness to, quote, do everything to explore the changes to potentially, you know, get this Cavs team over the hump. They have the highest payroll. The big Harden trade really raised the bar of expectation as well as cost for this team. And now Harden has a player option that he'd be a fool not to opt into. Yeah. I think they're almost stuck into offering him a longer-term deal because of it. I want to get to this quickly. The Kenny Atkinson soundbite where they asked him about potential changes, including his job.
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19: 20 years ago, the average attention span was about 2.5 minutes. Today, it's just 47 seconds. Pretty disconcerting. That's according to new research out of UC Irvine. But really, this isn't our fault, at least not entirely. We can blame technology and the world around us. Attention, it turns out, is not an unlimited resource. You only have so much of it to give.

0: start paying more attention to what times of the day you seem to be at your mental peak. Try to knock out the more complicated stuff during that time. It's also important to take breaks every so often so you can more easily lock in when you're trying to concentrate. One expert said, even trying to visualize where you want to end your day with everything all wrapped up or with tons left to do, that can act as a real motivator. I'm Dr. Sanjay Gupta, helping you live a better life.
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6: It was nothing amazing. It wasn't magic. 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
4: 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Victor Wembanyama!
6: This series is far from over. 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
8: They got to get 2 more against OKC before they even get the opportunity to go for the Final Four. He is David Dennis Jr. I'm Randy Scott. It's ESPN Radio and the ESPN app and SiriusXM Channel 80. 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Eventually, we'll get basketball takes
9: on
8: the call-in line. It's been a lot of food.
9: Yeah.
8: People feel a certain type of way about food.
9: Do you think Wimby puts a little strawberry jelly on his croissant?
8: I was going to say, he would call it a croissant.
9: A croissant. You think he puts a little strawberry jelly on the croissant?
8: I don't know. Marmalade? What do they eat? Yeah,
9: maybe a little. I don't know.
8: Whatever it is, he needs to eat more of it.
9: Right, yeah.
8: But although,
9: can you imagine a croissant in Wimby's hand?
8: But
9: it looks like a chicken nugget, probably, in his hand.
8: Do you see the way he holds the mic?
9: Right.
8: He holds it like a toothpick, dude. Like a chopstick.
9: Also, can we talk about the him and his coach? Him and they're kind of like huddles and all that stuff?
8: Yeah.
9: Don't do that to me.
8: What do you mean?
9: Don't be hovered over me.
8: Don't like envelop you the way.
9: Yeah.
8: It?
9: Don't do that, man.
8: What's wrong with that?
9: Grown man.
8: Don't be a grown man.
9: You gotta. you gotta do something.
8: Are you Cedric the Entertainer?
9: Put your hands on the knees or something and get eye level with me. Don't just like hold me like a like a Pokemon,
8: like a
9: Pokemon.
8: Like a teacup, like a teacup puppy.
9: Just don't do that to me. I get it's a tender moment. Everybody loved the camera moment. It was him, but then it was Tim Duncan and Pop.
8: Yeah,
9: that was great. But at the same time, he's just like wrapping his arms around this dude, like
8: coiling
9: like
8: around him,
9: like a Build-A-Bear that he's going to go to sleep with. Like, don't do that to me, man.
8: My name's Delicious.
9: Right? Don't do that.
8: I'm a grown man, dog. I'm going to call another grown man Delicious. Well, I mean, that was the thing with Harrison Barnes. So, in the semifinal matchup with Minnesota, when Wemby gets ejected, and he can't quite understand what's going on because he's never been ejected before.
9: Yeah.
8: So when he's like, Harrison Barnes is standing.
9: Yes.
8: Wemby is sitting.
9: Yeah.
8: And he goes, wait, what happened? And Harrison tells him, you've been ejected. You can see Wemby go, I've been ejected. He is reaching from a seated position to Harrison Barnes, who's like 6'9", 6'10", to his shoulders and bringing him in from a seated position for a huddle. You know what I mean? Like, it's like a human octopus.
9: Yeah. Get up.
8: Yeah.
9: Get that up.
8: Don't do that to me.
9: We got to figure out. Like, I think the two of them should sit down and figure out, like, if we're going to huddle on the sideline, how can we do this where I don't look like a little baby?
8: What are the optics here?
9: Because I gotta lead these other players.
8: Yeah. You know as I'm kind of fighting this cold, I'm sounding like Mitch Johnson. I sound a little Doc Rivers.
9: Yeah, a little Doc Rivers.
8: Just a little.
9: You think Mitch Johnson kind of deepens his voice a little bit so you can feel more intimidating to Wemby?
8: While Wemby's
9: like sitting on his, like, it looks like a ventriloquist doll on Wemby's lap.
8: Kelvin Johnson's like, oh, coach, he's using his Wemby voice.
9: Yeah, he's right. right.
8: like your homie who has like your buddy who has like a girlfriend voice where they go higher.
9: You know
8: what I mean? And you can tell, like, hey, who's he talking? Like, you're playing golf or whatever, you can tell. He's like, hi, baby.
9: Yeah.
8: Hi, baby. No, baby.
9: Right.
8: No, because we're still playing golf, baby.
9: Yeah.
8: You know what I mean?
9: And like, you guys on the phone was like, hey, what's up, Phyllis? How's it going?
8: I'm not saying I have a friend who does that.
9: Yeah.
8: I'm just saying I have a friend who's getting engaged.
9: Or
8: getting married, rather.
9: Getting married.
8: Yeah,
9: and he does that sometimes.
8: And his name's Gary Streisand, whatever.
9: Yeah.
8: So, Western Conference. People have been saying
9: about his girlfriend voices, infamously girlfriend.
8: He had a great line, though. He's like, no, she's my ex-girlfriend. Because the look on people's faces.
9: Yeah.
8: Ex-girlfriend, current fiance.
9: Yeah, there you go.
8: You zig
9: clever.
8: And you zag.
9: There you go. Yeah.
8: He's a smart man.
9: Yeah.
8: Western Conference Finals tied at 2. Game 5 is back in Oklahoma City. These games that the Spurs have been able to win, there's been a level of physical dominance.
2: that serves him in an imposition of will. You go back to game one, Wembanyama, just a video game performance, 41 points, 24 rebounds, had the three blocks. And then game four, Wemby goes for 33 points, 8 rebounds, 5 assists, 3 blocks. The games where San Antonio has kept competitive but ultimately lost, Wemby has been more pedestrian and SGA has balled out. Is it safe to say the MVP candidate that plays best, his team wins these games? It's not a guarantee, but that's how it's played so far.
9: Yeah, I think it's how it's played so far. I think now with the injuries to OKC, I think we're going to need SGA to be even better. Like the difference is SGA was better in 2 and 3. Yeah. Wemby was massively better in 1 and 4. SGA has to find a way to be massively better than Wemby. Like, I don't think he can be marginally better than Wemby if we're dealing with injuries to your 2 and 3 option offensive. When I say 2 and 3 option, I would put Chet there, but he's only averaging 11 points. He's kind of a non-factor offensively.
2: Yeah.
9: I think SGA is going to have to be much better than Wemby, and I'm not sure if that's possible because of just how the nature of Wemby.
2: Well, SGA, though, has been held largely in check in those two losses. He's also been turning the basketball over.
9: Yeah.
2: I would argue also we're getting a bit of a throwback with the officiating.
9: Mm-hmm.
2: I feel like we're really dependent on the crews now. I feel the games where San Antonio has won, they've been allowed to be a little more handsy, a little bit throwback with the defense, and a little bit more physical. Stephon Castle in the game 4 win still had 5 fouls called on him.
9: Right.
2: He was everywhere. This is still a young team that doesn't always, to Mitch Johnson's lamentations, it doesn't always play the most disciplined defense, and you really have to against SGA. And even then, even when you don't make contact, De'Aaron Fox can get a whistle against him.
9: But I know you love that.
2: Oh, sure.
9: You loved it.
2: No, that was... Hate strong.
9: You let it out. Just go for it.
2: To me, like, there's an added layer to it of the people who are like, obviously you don't watch ball. That's a clear foul.
9: Yeah, yeah.
2: So he got in his landing zone. And that's everybody from like Doug Gottlieb to Johnny Bunch of numbers. Like, it's like, hey, this is a clear foul. Seth Davis.
9: Right.
2: The guys that I respect. And you're like, what are you seeing that I'm not? Because I don't see a landing zone infraction. There's enough room for SGA to land his whole ass body down on the floor and hit the deck like Thompson's water seal.
9: There you go.
2: Like, I'm going to make that nickname stick.
9: You're doing it.
2: He hits the deck so much.
9: Yeah.
2: But like, what am I missing though?
9: I think the thing is it's not about that call. And I think the problem is it's gotten so out of hand that that call, something like that, that is kind of innocuous. Like, I think it was a bad call.
2: Yeah.
9: It was like an egregiously terrible thing that happened. It was a bad call. Bad calls happen all the time. But because it's SGA, because it's what he's been doing, it's because it becomes magnified where we're spending 48 hours arguing over this one landing zone call that didn't mean anything in this game. Right. Now, as I do think that, you know, you're right in terms of like the different crews are determining this, like how these things get called. Because if you have a crew that's calling a bunch of fouls off ball in game 2, San Antonio might have won that game because Wemby got fouled the entire time by Hartenstein. And so, like, that is, I think, game to game is going to determine some of this, too, like you said.
2: Okay. Yeah, I mean, well, so game 5 tonight.
9: Yeah.
2: What's the key factor? If SGA's making shots or if, you know, Wemby's allowed to go off or whatever it is it officiating? Is it how physical they allow these guys to play? Is it a level of getting, outside shooters involved? OKC was only 6 for 33 from distance in that game 4 loss. And Brian Windhorst gave a lot of the credit to San Antonio's changed defensive plan, that they were content to go one-on-one, let Castle go one-on-one with SGA and not help defensively and stay on the shooters like Alex Caruso and Cason Wallace and whoever else.
9: Yeah, I think it is secondary players. And it may not even be this game. Like, at some point in this series, for the next 3 games, somebody secondary player is going to have to take one of these games over. Because right now, San Antonio has figured out a way to at least disturb SGA. And OKC has found at different times ways to frustrate Wemby, right? Wemby, I don't think, is going to score 40 points or be, you know, dominant offensively all of these next few games. You know, it's possible. But I do think one of the things that San Antonio needs to look at, even though they won, is you got, I think, 12 from De'Aaron Fox and 13 from Castle and a couple of shots from Harper. At some point, one of those dudes is going to have to put up a 25-point game. One of those guards is going to have to put up a 25-point game to win. Okay. Either it's De'Aaron Fox, whether it is Stephon Castle, one of those guys. And on OKC side, they're going to have to figure out the other guy outside of SGA. If J-Dub and A.J. Milton are not going to be themselves, who's going to score 25 points?
2: What is Justin Tinsley's philosophy?
9: 2-1-1.
2: 2-1-1. Your star has to win you two.
9: Yeah.
2: And then you have to get one from your second best player.
9: Right.
2: He wins you a game.
9: Yeah.
2: And then you have to get one sort of wild... Is it a wild card game? Or
9: yeah.
2: How do you describe
9: from,
2: it?
9: So, yeah, like a, from somebody who's not your second best. Like somebody kind of unexpected.
2: So are you saying tonight has to be an unexpected win?
9: Today has to be a secondary player.
2: Okay.
9: Has to be, San Antonio's got their two. They got their Wemby two already.
2: Yeah.
9: Like Wemby could give you four because that's just how he plays. But you need your second. And I think it's time for somebody like De'Aaron Fox to really assert himself. I know he's banged up.
2: Yeah,
9: I know he plays solid. He's been playing solid.
2: Yeah.
9: But this is the guy that you brought him in here for this situation. To be the veteran in the room, the guy who's got the clutch numbers to give you 20, 25 points. And I think a 25, 30-point game from De'Aaron Fox is not out of the question.
2: Has SGA given OKC his two wins?
9: No, I don't think so. He was better. I don't think he had a 30-point game. He had a 30-point game, but you also got to remember Jared McCain took more shots than anybody in game four. So that might have been the Jared McCain game.
2: Jared McCain thought it was.
9: Right. Yeah. He was shooting like it was.
2: All right.
9: And they might have already lost the Caruso game.
2: Yeah, that's true. They had a
9: Caruso game. They had a Jared McCain. You know, so the thing is, OKC, I think, has more leg room to have some of those others to perform. San Antonio, I think, they need your number two guy to be the guy.
2: Caruso sure thought game one is the Caruso game. He was shoving cameras out of the out of the huddle. He's David Dennis Jr. I'm Randy Scott. It's ESPN Radio and the ESPN app. 888-SAY-ESPN is the phone number. 888-729-3776. Let's get out to the phones. I mean, we're in the second hour of the show. We have it from Dylan in South Dakota.
9: Uh-oh.
2: Dylan,
9: what's he doing?
2: You're on ESPN Radio. Dylan, what's
9: he's
2: going on?
9: A jelly biscuit.
10: I'm here for you, DDJ. And when I see you in the wild, I'm going to hit you with one of those DK daps and the Wemby shoulder hug. Slapping a base and slapping Jamaican jerk chicken with our Mark Marley. I can picture Bubs bellied up, mouth watering in Trench Town, top down in the Jeep, of course. The local spot here, we got the Good Day Cafe. They do a mango habanera jelly on goat cheese, sausage breakfast sandwich. And then I put some sprouts on that, pretty good. Jelly and peanut butter on a burger, our dinner spot, Killian's does as well. I Googled this for you guys. The Goober Burger comes from 1950s in Missouri. They've been hitting that burger since then. Peanut butter and jelly burger.
2: That's...
10: 2018 draft, you guys. Teammates, young pieces. Luka was the third pick. Brunson, 33rd. Consider their careers. Who would you rather be today? And Coach Kenny, greater quote, Harden a plus offender. Harden himself saying he was solid on D. Or this analytical series that's now 2-2. So who wins this analytical game five? The truth is this fraudulent Cavs quit on him and each other, and that's for Bearded Spider Leisha. It's Castle defense that's
9: the clock does
10: series.
9: Not matter, Bubba.
10: That's what's gonna happen.
9: The clock is he's ignoring the clock.
10: Jordan. Yeah. Hey, ignore it. I'm going to.
9: Disrespect.
10: He did the soft shade. That was the key. And on the way out, all love for Jordan from Texas, our self-proclaimed LeBron Wilbon. And I'm happy to be Kornheiser to Jordan's Billy Bob Varsity Blues. Long pulls off that syrup bottle, chasing it with biscuits and breakfast sandals. The dude is churching up Landry Shamet, look like Joe Dirt did. Jordan had a role in that movie on Varsity Blues. Landry Chalamet, like Timothy Chalamet.
9: Bubba, get control. Get control,
10: Jordan.
9: Bubba.
10: Love you, man.
2: Dylan.
9: Okay.
2: Dylan. All right, Dylan.
9: Bubba, get control of the situation.
11: I tried to, and then you guys are like, oh, he's got something for Jordan. You got to let him go.
2: I didn't know he had anything for Jordan, but we're going to hear from Jordan right this minute. We're going to hear from Jordan right now. Jordan is on ESPN Radio. Jordan, what's going on?
12: I'm like a short and sweet. I'm like that rich man disease. No, ain't none of that crap. I got a Blackstone in my big old truck right here. Steak and eggs every day, baby. But if I do have to eat a biscuit, it's coming from Love That Chicken for Popeyes. Just make sure you got something to wash it down.
2: Yeah.
12: With Texas Roadhouse cinnamon butter. DJ, you know what I'm talking about, baby. We from these streets. Love you, man.
2: Wait, Texas Roadhouse butter. That's cinnamon butter, that's incredible. That has its own like social media following.
9: Yeah, it does. There's a thing with these places where the bread is better. I would put that in the place where the bread's better than the food.
2: Texas Roadhouse is really good.
9: It is, but the bread is so good. The bread's on a different level.
2: What else has Red Lobster?
9: Red Lobster, Cheddar Bay biscuits. Don't give me any of that food. Get the food out of my face. Just give me a Cheddar Bay biscuit.
2: I think the first time I went there as a kid when I wasn't into seafood at all. And then, and I think my, even my uncle was like, don't worry, this isn't real seafood. Yeah, whatever it was, yeah. whatever he said. But the cheddar bay biscuits, I just filled up. That was my dinner.
9: Yeah. Cheddar bay biscuits. Oh, the Old Charlie's bread. Shout out to the Old Charlie's bread.
2: I haven't been Old Charlie's
9: like,
2: in a minute.
9: It's like a glistening, it's like a glazed little bread.
2: Is that Charlie's Subs?
9: No, Old Charlie's.
2: What's Old Charlie's?
13: I have no idea what
9: it's a chain. It's a chain restaurant. Never heard of it's a chain
2: that.
9: Restaurant.
2: Is it like a Shenanigans?
9: In the same, I guess in the same.
11: They have goofy stuff on the wall?
2: Oh, they got all like goofy stuff on the wall? Is it like Chili's?
9: Yeah, like a Chili's. Like a Chili's.
11: Oh, so it's phenomenal.
2: I love Chili's.
9: It's like a Chili's.
2: Oh, yeah. Okay. What about a Cheddar's? You all been to a Cheddar's?
13: No, I've heard of Cheddar's, though.
2: I had it in Texas. I feel like it's a Great Plains. It's like a Texas on North type of deal. Scratch Kitchen Chili's. So it's like Chili's, like, just up a little, like maybe up a little bit.
9: Okay. That's like the Chick-fil-A house in Georgia.
2: I'm sorry, what?
9: Yeah. There's a Chick-fil-A.
14: These shenanigans are cruel and tragic.
9: Oh, there's a Chick-fil-A house in Georgia where they do like
2: the Heisman buffet. House? They do a buffet?
9: With like waffles and stuff. Yeah.
2: That's incredible.
9: Yeah.
2: Is it in Atlanta proper?
9: No, it's like right in the outskirts, I think.
2: Marietta?
9: No, it's like some other.
2: Alfreda?
9: No.
2: I'm just saying.
13: Buckhead coming?
9: No, just keep going.
2: Gwinnett?
9: I think it's in Woodstock. Is it in Woodstock?
2: Maybe is it in Woodstock?
11: Augusta?
9: Somewhere like that.
2: Peachtree City?
9: Yeah, just keep going.
2: Augusta, dude? Augusta's its own city, man. It's its own media market. You're going to turn me into Jordan from Texas. 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All right, what's been the reaction in Cleveland to this Cavs meltdown? I'm going to call it a meltdown. It's a meltdown in this series. We're going to ask our buddy Emmett Golden when he joins us next. David Dennis Jr. and Randy Scott with you. 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
5: A Better Life with Dr. Sanjay Gupta.
13: Breast cancer is the most common cancer among women in the world. 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
2: 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He's David Dennis Jr. I'm Randy Scott. The saying is, right, to the victor go the spoils. Like, yeah. We're going to spend a lot of time talking about the Knicks, and we have.
9: Yeah.
2: There's a losing side to that coin, though, and that is the Cleveland Cavaliers' cross to bear. ESPN Radio is presented by Progressive Insurance. Let's get out to the land. He's a host on ESPN Radio and ESPN Cleveland. You hear him here on ESPN Radio National as well. Emmett Golden at eGoldie80 on social media. Also the host of Game Night and Hammer and Emmett as well. Goldhammer probably just a fetal position, right? Mm-hmm. Just hugging a Cavaliers pillow. So we've got Emmett Golden. Emmett, no, and I'll see
33: you guys. He's loving this.
2: Oh, he is loving it. Well, I mean, it was very easy to look at the success once y'all landed James Harden and say, okay, like, this team is built. That's why James is here. And it's like everybody forgot about his struggles in every game after game five of a series.
9: We're going right into hoops. We're going to hoops.
2: Do you want to do jelly first?
9: I feel like we need the jelly question. Yeah. You know what?
34: Full disclosure, explain it because I forgot to tell
2: you. Didn't set him up?
34: Okay. I didn't set him up.
33: We're talking jelly.
2: Okay, go ahead, David. Okay, go ahead. Set it up.
9: This is a very, very simple question, Emmett, my man. Brother man. Uh-huh. Breakfast sandwiches, jelly or no jelly? Egg, sausage, biscuit, whatever. Do you throw jelly on it?
33: All right, I'm a tough guy to ask this question because I am an extremely picky eater, so I would say no jelly, but I don't even care for breakfast sandwiches. So that's why I'm a tough guy to ask. Give me a little sausage, some bacon, and I'm good. That's about as deep as my breakfast game goes.
2: Okay. All right. Yeah. That's a little different.
9: That's a little different.
2: Okay. That's a little curveball. I argue it's not as much of a two Americas thing as it is a regional thing.
9: Uh-huh.
2: That if you're from the South, because that's the first time I was exposed to it, is living in the South, living in Toccoa, Georgia, Lawton, Oklahoma, even Fort Myers. Like there were spots I was like, oh yeah, this is a thing. Like your eyes kind of open to it a little bit.
9: Okay.
2: But that's all.
9: All right. All right. Now we can talk sports. I just feel like we got to get to the.
2: I'm trying to think of what a Cleveland delicacy is. I don't know that. What's Cleveland known for food wise?
33: Oh, I mean, you have Slimans corned beef sandwiches that are out of this world. That's the east side of Cleveland. On the west side, I would say pierogies. I don't know if you guys are the pierogies. Yeah, but those are kind of the things Cleveland is known for.
2: Okay. All right. So if we wanted to talk about that, we could dive into it, right? Okay. Yeah. We're not going to talk
9: because I'm not going to Cleveland for the finals because
2: now Cleveland's not going to the finals either.
9: Yeah.
2: The way the series played out, if it goes another seven games, you're like, man, the Cavs gave the Knicks all kinds of hell. It was a steamrolling after that 22-point collapse in game one. How is this playing locally, Emmett?
33: About as bad as you think it would be playing, to be honest with you guys. And it really started. So, yeah, you know, game one, they blow the 22-point lead, and that is when people started to really be critical of Kenny Atkinson, who kind of has been on a honeymoon phase since he's been in Cleveland over a year ago, this being his second year. That's when it all started to end. But honestly, I would say game three, the way the team quit at the end, and then on Sunday to hear Kenny Atkinson go, well, analytically, we're up 2-1, if you think about it.
2: Yep.
33: Everybody was just furious. And then last night, like the team, they were on the court, but they weren't there. I'd much rather the Cavaliers and Kenny Atkinson had just played the bench for the entire game, because you could tell no one on the court remotely appreciated the fact that they were playing in the Eastern Conference Finals. They were going through the motions just to get this series over. So everybody in Cleveland is furious today.
9: So here's kind of a counterintuitive question. Do you feel like things would have been better with the vibes around Cleveland if they lost in game seven? Like they kind of gave Detroit all they could handle losing, and like you're not exposed in game one. You don't have this devastating, everybody quits and all this stuff. It kind of feels like we might have kind of given them a bigger pass if they just lost to Detroit before they got to the Knicks.
33: Yeah. Here's the thing. If they lose to Detroit, then the narrative for Donovan Mitchell would have stayed the same. Can't get out of the second round of the playoffs. So you would have been dealing with something different. But I don't think the organization would be embarrassed. And they should be embarrassed of what happened in the finals. And nobody in Cleveland were expecting them to sweep the Knicks or even necessarily win the Eastern Conference and go to the finals. If the Cavs would have lost in five or six and all the games were close, fans could have handled that. But the fact that really every game was a blowout, and then what you did in the last two with really just giving up and letting go of the rope, that is what is embarrassing. And that is, you know, Cleveland's a proud city, and, you know, we may not have the biggest buildings in the world, but we got heart. And when a team goes out there and doesn't display that type of heart that we believe is synonymous with the city of Cleveland, it goes south quickly.
2: We're talking with Emmett Golden, host of ESPN Radio and ESPN Cleveland, host of Game Night, as well as Hammer and Emmett. Looking at Donovan Mitchell, who's extension eligible this summer, there's also a player option on the table for James Harden that seems untenable just from the price tag. So if you want to keep James, it seems like the Cavs are going to have to extend him. I'm curious if it's enough of a sample size, Emmett. Have we seen enough of Harden and Mitchell together to know what that offense looks like and whether it can get over the hump and into the NBA Finals, or does Harden being on the roster sort of lower Mitchell's ceiling?
33: I think the issue with bringing Harden in was, in a perfect world, Harden is your third best player. And unfortunately, he just wasn't for the Cavs. He was their second best player and at times their best player, you know, which is as crazy as that sounds. But James Harden wasn't brought here to be Robin. He was brought here to be like Green Lantern or somebody, right? Like just somebody on the outskirts of the super team, because it was supposed to be Donovan Mitchell and Evan Mobley. And, you know, Donovan, I'm just waiting for there to be some news to come out that he was dealing with an injury, because he obviously wasn't himself. And then Evan Mobley, kind of offensively anyway, was who Evan Mobley has been over the past year or so, where he shows up some nights and some nights he doesn't. I think James Harden works if there's a clear number two. If you don't have to count on James for scoring, you can let him operate. I think that would unlock James Harden a little bit, at least at this point in his career. So I believe both guys are going to be around. The Cavaliers, I do believe, will offer an extension to Donovan Mitchell, the way he's embraced the city. And, you know, he's kind of the guy. He's just the guy for the Cavaliers. And when it comes to James Harden, I think the Cavaliers, they need to get under that second apron. And by extending him, they might be able to manipulate the numbers a little bit to get some relief to make some moves elsewhere on the roster.
9: All right, Emmett, we're going to look into the Magic 8 ball here. Who's more likely to be on your team, LeBron James or Giannis Antetokounmpo?
33: Wow. I'll say Giannis, because I think it's going to be hard to get LeBron off a golf course in L.A. You know, I actually think he's a lot closer to retiring than, you know, maybe playing next year. But that's just obviously my personal opinion. But listen, Evan Mobley is a young guy, defensive player of the year. That's a blue chip. He's probably the most valuable asset that the Cavaliers have. And they have to make a tough decision. They made it with Darius Garland because Darius was one of the core young players. And they decided that the way that he has played and his lack of availability in the playoffs, that they just had to use that asset to bring in somebody that could produce for them now. And if I'm the Cavaliers, I'm definitely, you know, saying, hey, let's start this conversation at Evan Mobley and let's see if we can make it happen. Because if you bring in Giannis, then all of a sudden, I think Harden falls into that third option, that guy that, yeah, if you need him, he's there. But the guys that are really going to do the heavy lifting from a scoring standpoint would be Donovan and Giannis, and James could facilitate. So I think that's more likely, but it's going to be tough to get him because I'm sure everybody in the NBA wants Giannis.
2: He is Emmett Golden. Give our best to Hammer. Tell him not to celebrate too much on the radio. We're sorry that the season has come to an end for you guys. But it's going to be an entertaining offseason, I think, in the land. Thanks, Emmett.
33: Hey, I appreciate it, guys.
9: At least they got the Browns.
2: At least they got the Browns. Man, that's, you couldn't even let him enjoy his segment, huh? You just had to...
9: Just, you know.
2: Yeah, okay.
9: That's okay.
2: All right, we like Emmett. Okay, we're going to have to teach you about who we like and who we don't like.
9: All right.
2: Yeah. We like Emmett
9: a lot.
2: I love
9: Emmett. He's a great dude.
2: We like Emmett. We like Emmett a lot.
9: Yeah. He's got Bone Thugs and Harmony.
2: Jay Boy. 888-SAY-ESPN is the number, 888-729-3776. Jay Boogie in North Carolina. Jay Boogie, you're on ESPN Radio. What's up, Jay?
9: Let's go.
4: Salute, salute, salute. Three capital S's. Bless life, health, happiness to everybody. To everybody. To everybody. This is how we feel it. Hold on. Let me follow the protocol. Yo, shout out to you, Randy. Shout out to you, Dave. Let me follow the protocol. You talking about jelly? Yeah, I'm a jelly dude. I need peanut butter and jelly. I need jelly on my bagel. I need jelly on my turkey, egg, and cheese. I need that jelly. In fact, put some jelly on the Cleveland Cavaliers. They got ate up. Memorial Day was yesterday. You had your grills out. You had hamburgers. You had hot dogs. You had chicken. You had steaks. You should have put a Cavalier jersey on there. You should have put a Philadelphia 76ers jersey over there. You should have put a Detroit jersey over there. Anything that came out that East that was going against us thinking we wasn't going to be where we at right here, put them on that grill. And matter of fact, I ain't done yet because I don't know which one of them teams we're going to play out of the West. Put them Spurs on that grill. Put OKC on them grill. Y'all think we ain't locked in and we ain't ready? We got a problem with the whole world and we're going to shock the world and let them know what time it is. This is a New York year. Shout out to Mr. James Dolan. He said it best. We're not trading nobody. I believe it. Have faith with this team. And Leon Rose put the whole thing together. You know, we was unsure about, you know, you bringing Tom Tim over here and you brought Mike. We didn't know what was going on with that. Someone was unsure. Someone was wanting to see. And then Mike Educational Brown, he showed us what time it is. We win an eight sweep, not a four-peat sweep, not an eight sweep. 1, 2, 3, 4, 5, 6, 7, 8. And we ain't lost a game in a month. And that's 6 straight wins on the road. Who doing that? What team did that? Let me know that. And y'all want to talk about who King of New York? Frank White, Jalen Brunson. That's who it is. Frank White, Jalen Brunson. You guys got fed while we stall. It's our turn. You best believe it's our turn. You know what I'm saying? And we here right now. They went against him. They hated on him all his life. He's too short. He's too small. He's unathletic. He don't play no defense. What has he ever done besides win and lead this franchise? And where it is, a permanent dominance. It starts right here, right now. 2026, 2027, NBA Finals champion. You can play that. Stand that. It's already 1-0 in the West Coast right now because we ain't playing no game. Salute, salute, salute, three capital S's.
2: Yo,
6: Yo.
9: I'm just saying, Dylan.
6: Jay Boogie.
9: Dylan.
6: There's Dylan. There's Jordan in Texas.
9: Dylan, Jordan.
6: Yeah, those are guys.
9: Jay Boogie's coming for the crown.
6: He's on Mount Rushmore.
9: He's coming for the crown.
6: There's room at the table, is my
9: He's giving you 8 bars a pop, baby.
6: He's I do notice that Bubba does not put him on the TikTok.
9: Does not get the time. Doesn't count him down. Bubba let him rock. Cook. Let him rock.
6: Bubba lets him cook. I feel bad for Socrates in Arizona, in Phoenix. Socrates is up next on
9: Socrates,
6: ESPN Radio.
9: Philosophies and Hypotheses.
6: Socrates, you're on ESPN Radio. What's up?
7: Hey, what's going on? I was calling to talk about the quiet genius of Leon Rose, how he compiled a team with people who had skin in the game, people from the New York, New Jersey, New England area, Pennsylvania, Maryland, who understand what it means to be a Knick and what it means to bring a championship to the Knicks. And also, for many years, everybody was saying how the Knicks needed a superstar, and how we ended up getting our superstar was through free agency. And then he is the epitome of what that whole area, New York, New England area, is. Put on your hard hat, grab your lunch pail, and just go to work. Be quiet, show it through what you're doing on the court, on the field, or whatever your job is. And so that's the only thing I wanted to say. Let's go Knicks, and I can't wait to see what they do in the finals.
6: All right, Socrates, appreciate that. Yeah,
9: sounded very similar to Jay Boogie.
6: He's excited about his Knicks, and that's the thing. Knicks fandom is a spectrum. I think that's what we've realized, right? You can be out here rapping with the three S's.
9: Yeah.
6: Shout out Frank White, Jalen Brunson.
9: There you go.
6: Bacon, egg, and cheese, salt, pepper, ketchup. Don't forget the Bev.
9: There you go.
6: Like, you could do that, but then you can also be like, hey, guys.
34: What's up, guys?
9: I would like to discuss the quiet magnetism of one Leon Rose.
6: He's a tough act to follow.
9: You zag. When you don't try to match the intensity.
6: You can't do it.
34: Being named Socrates as well, like, that's...
9: Yeah.
6: It's a thoughtful exercise, dude.
34: I mean, that's tough.
6: Yeah.
34: Right? You got to live up to a lot.
6: The Socratic method, which we all know is... Right? Devin, you said you had it? You want to talk about it?
34: Yeah. Not right now, but later.
6: Yeah. Okay, all right. I got it.
9: Yeah.
6: Yeah. We'll have like they called them salons back then, and we would an exchange of ideas.
9: And the marketplace of ideas, if you will.
6: Well, that was a different dude. That was Keats. I think.
34: You think they were putting jelly on back in Socrates' days?
6: No, I don't think they had jelly back then, did they? Okay. When you think about back then, okay. Let's do this.
9: All right.
6: Let's do this for a second.
9: Let's go all the way in.
6: You remember the trend? I don't think it's still out there, but it's like men think about the Roman Empire like once a day or six times a day. What was the meme?
9: Men go through like a phase in their life where they're obsessed about the Roman Empire.
6: Is that what it is?
9: Yeah. I did not go through that phase.
6: I haven't hit that phase.
8: I never understood that.
6: I've been to Rome. I haven't
8: at all.
6: Hit that.
8: I think
9: UFOs is your Roman Empire.
6: UFOs are just here, dude. It's like the Roman Empire is dead. UFOs are now.
8: I barely knew anyone that would even talk about
9: I've never had a discussion.
8: That was like
9: Roman
8: the
9: Empire.
8: Stupidest trend I've ever even heard of.
9: Never had a discussion about it.
6: Okay, all right. Well, I think about like Socrates or the Roman Empire or just stuff from back then. You know what I think of? How bad everyone smelled.
9: Yeah, it smelled crazy.
6: I think of how
9: there.
6: Bad the it's, whole time was.
9: It smelled crazy.
34: Was it bad because we know what it smelled, but to them it's probably like just the normal smell though.
8: Yeah, if everyone smells bad, it's normal.
34: You don't know what bad smells like if everyone is smelling bad.
6: Okay, I'm looking at who came up with the marketplace of ideas. It was Oliver Wendell Holmes Jr.
9: Yeah, you were close.
6: It was the Supreme Court Justice, not Keats.
9: You were close.
6: Ah, damn it.
34: John Keats is a poet, wasn't he?
9: Yeah, that was a poet.
6: Who was Keats?
9: John
6: Keats.
9: John Keats.
6: Romantic poet.
9: Yeah, it was a romantic poet.
34: Read a book.
6: That's fitting. Yeah. Read a book one time. So you're saying because everything smelled bad?
34: People didn't know. Yeah.
9: No, they were nose blind.
34: What smelled bad?
6: Maybe they've gone smell deaf?
9: They've gone fine. They're maybe nose blind.
6: But nose blind and smell deaf.
9: Also, man, you were getting it in.
6: How so?
9: I watched the Game of Thrones and I'm like,
6: There was a lot of that going on. But how bad did everybody smell? That's the thing.
9: It's like,
6: you've been wandering the north?
9: Yeah.
6: And sweating under your animal pelts for weeks?
9: You come right back and get at it.
6: You're just ripe.
9: Yeah.
6: Everyone's just ripe.
9: Everybody's just.
6: That's ridiculous.
9: Yeah.
6: Speaking of smelling bad. You ever had Cincinnati chili? Here's Jay. Jay from Cincinnati is on ESPN Radio. What's up, Jay?
10: Randy. You can't keep knocking my Cincinnati style chili, brother, when that New York pizza is horrible. You got to fold and eat it. You can only put one topping on it. It's too greasy. It's the nastiest pizza ever. The Chicago style pizza kills it.
6: Oh, my word. Okay, Jay, keep going.
10: Let's get to these New York Knicks who are a little bit too hyper talking about all this West Coast stuff. Don't you ever forget.
33: What happened when you talk to the West Coast? The boys come through and start stopping on buildings. New York, New York, big city of dreams. Everything in New York ain't always what it seems. That's what it's going to be. And Giannis is not going to Cleveland. He's going to be in L.A. We're going to take the NBA back. Y'all have a great day.
6: That was a bar right there, dude. Thank you.
9: Take the ride.
6: How about Jay? And Jay's taking a ride. Yeah, Jay, where's the next ride?
34: He hung up.
6: Ah, dang!
34: He had to go.
6: He's out there doing the difficult job of picking up Uber, picking up Lyft.
9: Speaking of smelling crazy.
6: That's right. You're absolutely right. Too much cologne.
9: Yeah,
6: that's an Uber right there. My God, it's better than the alternative though. It's better than smelling like ancient Rome.
9: Good
6: point.
9: Yeah.
6: Just let Mulaney call back. He's David Dennis Jr. I'm Randy Scott. 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
9: I've heard tell that you're the Mulaney of ESPN.
6: Yeah. Well, we've both been to the Salt and Pepper Diner in Chicago. Not a big deal. Should the Cavs go big game hunting to try to fix what ails them? We'll dive into that next. It's ESPN Radio and the ESPN app.
0: Hey, Rich Eisen here. I'll be out of the chair this week, but you're in good hands on The Rich Eisen Show with Susie Schuster and O'Shea Jackson Jr. guest hosting in my place. 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
20: How often do you stop to wonder whether you should share something that's revealing, maybe even embarrassing, with a partner, a friend, or even your boss? In her new book called Revealing, The Underrated Power of Oversharing, behavioral scientist Leslie John says doing just that can help you deepen relationships that are vital to your life. 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
3: 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Holiday weekend's over. Now the rain stops here in the Northeast. He's David Dennis Jr. I'm Randy Scott. However you found us, we are glad that you did. 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
4: Sure is, Randy. Houston Astros offense backed a dominant pitching effort as the team finished a 9-0 win over Texas with a combined no-hitter. Starter worked six hitless innings despite early control trouble. Reliever handled the seventh. A rookie making his major league debut closed it out with two perfect innings to seal this club's 17th regular season no-hitter. How do we feel about team no-hitters as opposed to just one guy doing it?
3: They're not the same.
4: I agree.
3: No, it's the Hydrox to Oreos. It's cheese nips to Cheez-Its. Like, it's less
5: Hydrox?
3: Than. Hydrox is like a... You never had Hydrox?
5: No.
3: We had Hydrox on base at the Navy Exchange and stuff.
5: Okay.
3: Like, you could get Oreos, but like you had that money to get Oreos. Okay. Like Hydrox was a little bit. I don't even know if they still make them.
4: It sounds like an illicit drug.
5: Yeah, it sounds like, hey, it's player X got suspended for 25 games being on Hydrox.
3: Hydrox. What's the Great America version of Mountain Dew? It's like Mountain Spring.
5: Yeah, I got you. Yeah.
3: Right. It's okay. Like that. It's like okay. It's the same, right. But it's not the same.
5: Okay.
3: So it's a no hitter. Yeah. Okay.
5: Are team no hitters more or less humbling/embarrassing than a one pitcher no hitter? I feel like they're worse
3: to the team that gets no hit.
5: The team that gets no hit. I feel like it's more demoralizing when a whole team does it.
3: It's more demoralizing, yeah, because it shows, man, you really can't
5: hit anybody.
3: It's not that this guy's throwing gas and this guy's throwing. Okay, I never thought of it that way.
5: Yeah,
3: man, I had that highlight today on SportsCenter too. I would have posed that question again.
5: Give me a call next time before the show.
3: Okay, cool.
5: And I'll give you some pointers on how to
3: I'll call you at five.
5: I'll call you
3: at three on the drive down.
5: I take notes on your shows, just kind of give some feedback. I've just been waiting for you to give me a call. Let me know what you think.
3: Okay, thank you. Devin?
4: Philadelphia Phillies star Bryce Harper went viral for his toothbrushing routine shared in a recent TikTok morning video. Instead of squeezing toothpaste onto his toothbrush, Harper put the toothpaste tube directly into his mouth, squeezed a dollop straight onto his tongue, then wet his toothbrush and brushed his teeth normally. Randy, you do this, right?
3: No. I think Bryce Harper's on a watch list now.
5: Yeah.
3: Yeah. Like, okay, first of all, okay. I share toothpaste tubes with my kids. Uh-huh. I don't have, like, he's married, Bryce is. So does his wife have her own tube and they both do this? Or is she putting toothpaste from a tube that he's put his mouth on and putting that on her toothbrush?
5: Yeah.
3: And should it matter if they're married? I don't, like, I'm thinking of all this other
5: You share toothpaste stuff. With your kids?
3: I share a tube with the kids. Like, we all use the same tube.
5: Oh, get those kids away from my toothpaste.
3: No, really?
5: No.
3: You got your own toothpaste.
5: No, the kids can't touch it. Don't come nowhere near.
3: Really?
5: Because they do, you know, they put the tube. Yeah, no, absolutely not.
3: I mean, it's just my little guy. Okay. Yeah, my youngest and I are downstairs. The other two are upstairs. Okay. All right.
5: Yeah. No.
3: Interesting.
5: No.
3: But also, let's go back to the main thing. I mean, putting the toothpaste in your own mouth and then going brush it, that's so different.
5: That's like at the end of Get Out when she was putting the Fruit Loops in the milk and eating it that way. That's kind of what he's doing.
3: It's a way to get to the same result, but it's the
5: most serial killery way to do it.
3: Thank you.
5: Also, Devin, did you write that copy?
4: No.
5: Okay, because it was very like
3: who wrote it?
5: Detailed.
3: Who
5: it was like it? A romance novel.
3: The no, copy. No.
5: Can you want to read it again?
3: Who wrote it?
4: You want me to read it again?
5: Yeah.
3: I don't know. Where do we stand on the word?
4: I didn't write it. It came from an article.
3: Well, you said dollop.
5: Yeah. It was very. It was very sure like yeah, it very detailed.
3: It came from an article.
5: Yeah. It seems like it. I don't know.
3: Whoever wrote it uses dollop pretty easily, and you read it pretty easily.
5: You read it just
4: so you don't like the word dollop?
3: Dollop, I think, is more of a food thing, is it not?
5: Well, do like the last like 10 words. Just go towards the tail end of that. Just read the tail end of that again.
4: Squeeze the dollop straight onto his tongue, then wet his toothbrush and brush his teeth normally.
3: Now say it slower.
4: Do
3: we have a music bed for this?
5: I don't know. I think dollop, wet, and tongue in like a 3 second span. Just I think that's what
4: I mean. It's accurately describing what happened.
3: Sure, it is.
5: It is.
3: accurately, passionately describing.
4: I think Bubba's working on a music bed.
3: That's good.
5: There you go.
4: Hey, let's go back to it, and then we. Yeah. All right, we'll come back to it.
3: That sounds good.
6: We're trying to find music. It's tough to think.
4: Hopefully, the hard out doesn't hit before. The Lakers made their first big offseason front office move by hiring Rohan Ramadas as an assistant general manager under Rob Pelinka. Ramadas comes from New Orleans and is expected to focus on strategy, salary cap management, analytics, and data, part of the team's plan to add two assistant GMs with separate responsibilities. What do you guys think? This is going to solve all the Lakers' issues, huh?
3: No, it's not. I like the idea of having specialized GMs. Because I really do think, just like with any coach, like you can get an offensive-minded coach. You can get a player's coach. You can get a defensive-minded coach. I think the same can be said for the front office. Like, hey, I'm really great at salary cap.
4: Yeah.
3: Oh,
4: yeah.
3: I'm really great at scouting. Oh, cool. I'm really great at making sure that people don't hate us. Like, I like the idea of having a specialized GM. That, to me, I don't know if it's like too innovative. It seems so for me.
4: I forgot to mention that he's a rocket scientist as well. So does that change anything? What? Yeah, does that change anything for you?
5: Analytically, he should be winning all the trades.
3: Wouldn't the Pelicans be better if he was a genius, though? Or
4: great counter.
3: Well, no, like, you know, I always kind of like shake my head or wonder, scratch my head at the idea of like, hey, we're going to pull from a losing team.
5: Yeah.
3: And that's going to help us.
5: My hope is that he was not his level of involvement in the trade that landed potentially the number one pick to the Atlanta Hawks for Derek Queen. That terrible trade.
3: Derek Queen.
5: Hope he had nothing to do with that.
3: He's a bucket, though.
5: He is, but they get the Hawks could have had the number one pick.
3: That's okay. So DeMonza could also.
5: Yeah, yeah.
3: That's fair.
5: You could have been. They were close. I mean, the Hawks got eight. But yeah, I like Derek Queen.
3: Yeah.
5: I wish there were more highlights so I could call him the Big Blizzard, which I've been trying to get off
3: DQ.
5: The, yeah, I've been trying to get that off the ground. But had anybody ever say, David, what do you think about Derek Queen?
3: That's a great one.
5: Never come around. But I'm going to call him the Big Blizzard.
3: All right,
5: cooler than a polar bear's toenail. Derek Queen.
3: David, what else you got?
4: Yeah, so reluctantly, I'm going to read the Bryce Harper thing again.
3: Why? Do we have different music?
4: Well, Bubba's got a bet. For when we get to that part, he's going to fade it up.
5: Okay, go ahead.
4: Philadelphia Phillies star Bryce Harper went viral for his highly unusual toothbrushing routine shared in a recent TikTok morning video. Instead of squeezing toothpaste onto his toothbrush, Harper put the toothpaste tube directly into his mouth, squeezed a dollop straight onto his tongue, then wet his toothbrush and brush his teeth normally.
5: Yeah.
3: It's
5: pretty good.
3: Yeah.
4: Right?
3: I would have slowed it down, but this is 70s. This is a vibe.
5: Yeah, it's a good. Yeah.
3: This is a vibe. This is a, like, what seems to be wrong with a copier vibe.
5: Yeah. You
3: know? Like, that's kind of like where Bubba's at right now.
5: Yeah, he's going to a different place.
3: Yeah. And it was passionately written.
5: Yeah, it was passionately written.
3: That copy that Devin says he definitely didn't
5: write. And the reading met the moment, I would say.
3: I would say so as well.
4: Yeah. I should have read it slow. I should have slowed
3: it down. I think
4: you
3: did a good job. You didn't need to make it like the quiet storm.
5: Yeah, you did a great job. It's hard to dollop wet in tongue.
3: The quiet storm.
5: There you go.
3: Bryce
5: Harper. We need Lamont to come back.
3: We got to keep it for Lamont. When Lamont comes, we're going to read it for Lamont. We're going to. Can you repeat after us? All right. He is David Dennis Jr. Live.

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0: faithful. 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
2: 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Oh, that's Susie Eisen's husband.
0: With guest host, Susie Schuster. Today's guest, sports radio legend, Christopher Mad Dog Russo. Senior NBA writer for The Ringer, Howard Beck. Basketball Hall of Famer, Shaquille O'Neal. And now, sitting in for Rich, it's Susie Schuster.
3: Well, hello, everybody. Happy to be with you. Susie Schuster in for Rich Eisen, who's currently 60,000 feet over somewhere on his way to New York. He's presenting at the Emmys tonight in New York. So time to hold our breath, guys, as I sit here and agonize over the best sports host category, if you know what I'm talking about. If you know what I'm talking about, TJ Jefferson, good morning, sir. The candle is lit. Good to see you.
4: Candle's barely lit, you know, because there's three wicks here and only one's working, so we got to work on this.
3: You got to do something.
5: Are we out? Can we get a new one? What are we doing over there?
4: You messed up how I was going to start the show, though. I was going to start off by going, what's up, what's up, what's up?
3: Good morning. Good afternoon.
5: That means.
3: Did I throw you by going to you before Chris Brockman? Is that what happened?
4: Yeah, a little bit. I wasn't used to it.
3: I was going to go counterclockwise today. I was going to change things up, see if you're paying attention.
4: Yeah, that was just a big what's up, what's up, what's up.
3: What's up, what's up, what's up.
4: If you know, you know.
6: You threw me off, Susan.
3: Mikey, I try to keep you on your toes here, okay?
6: I was ready for a Brockman, me, TJ. TJ wasn't ready. I think you did. Basically, did throw a TJ off.
4: Yeah, because normally everyone goes that way.
3: You know? Guys, I'm like that. I try to keep it fresh here.
4: I'm here. No,
3: okay,
4: I'm like
3: to keep it fresh. Christopher, how are you this morning?
5: Hey, I'm wonderful.
3: How's your mom?
5: 60,000 feet, that's high. I don't think he's that high, right?
3: I mean, it depends on...
5: That's, well, he's probably still high based on his performance yesterday at the barbecue. But, hey, great to see you. Great to be here. What's happening?
3: I thought that was your segue. But he's still high off of Knicks win.
5: Oh, yeah. That's too bad.
3: I mean, you guys, that game yesterday, let's just have a quick conversation about this. 130-93. A lot of time. I mean,
5: hey, Cleveland was up 8-2, guys. It was 8-2.
3: Analytically.
5: And the Cavs looked great.
3: Analytically, they did great.
5: Analytically, they were balling. Game five, analytically.
3: By the way, yeah.
5: Coming up on Thursday.
3: You're going to come over and watch that game. Yeah, analytically, it's happening on
5: Thursday,
3: I'm
5: coming over to watch the analytic game five on Thursday. Look, I said it here last week. You guys called me crazy. It was over after game one. The series was over after game one, after Cleveland blew the 22-point lead with 7 and change to go. It was done. Absolute toast. This series went exactly how we all thought. Knicks in 4, and now they're going to the finals, and now they have eight days off, TJ, before game one on June 3rd. And they're just going to sit back like Red Auerbach in the lounge chair with a cigar. And
3: they're going to sit back.
5: They're going to relax. But they're already healthy.
3: They're going to get, there's always time for an ice bath.
5: I guess. On the way, okay? I guess. But when you're hot like these Knicks have been in the last 11 games, a historic run to the NBA Finals, a point margin we've never seen in the history of basketball. They've won 11 straight games. I don't know if you want 8 days off. You want to keep the good times rolling here.
3: Yeah.
5: But, you know, we got at least 2 more games in the West. We got Spurs and Thunder tonight. That is going to be epic. I imagine this series has been fantastic. But this is all about New York right now. A very likable group, TJ.
4: Mm-hmm.
5: Happy for them. Happy for their fans. They've got a really well-known and passionate fan base. And, you know, they're...
3: Are you really happy for their fan base?
5: No, I hate all of them, but, like, I am happy for them because everyone should get to experience the joy of their favorite team winning a championship, regardless of my personal feelings for them. It is the coolest thing as a sports fan that you can experience. And, you know, hopefully they get to do that, and I'm going to go vomit now.
3: Yeah, and, well, I mean, Rocket Arena really did sound like New York City last night. It was exciting for them to watch, and the way those fans travel, because we know that those New York fans travel.
5: Air Chalamet, baby.
3: Yeah, I mean, I think my son was paying attention, Jenner was there. Who are you kidding? We know who makes the money.
5: But it's been a wild ride, TJ. We've never seen anything like this. I mean, what was your reaction to watching these games?
4: Well, like you said, I always say this, and Rich kind of rolls his eyes. I'm like, sometimes a story's already been written, and we're just reading it. The Knicks are winning the Larry O.B. this year, man. There's not a doubt in my mind. I'm just going to call it. I'm putting it out there. And what you said, Chris, right? They've got this time off. But what else the Knicks have going for them, Suze?
5: I don't love the time off.
4: Is health.
3: Mm-hmm.
4: They're healthy. No matter.
3: No hamstrings.
4: The Spurs and the Thunder are going to beat the crap out of each other for the next week or so, right? Fox's ankle won't get better. Jalen Williams' hammy won't get better. All the little injuries that they have are not going to get better. The Knicks are healthy, and they're sitting there chilling. I don't know, man. I feel like this is the next year. I've got a lot of friends I love New York. It's my favorite city. A lot of my friends are Knicks fans. I'm happy for them.
3: It was another reason, TJ, that I went to the bad phone to call up Dr. Shaquille O'Neal, because he knows about sweeps and he knows about sitting there waiting as he sat and waited in 2001 with a series of sweeps before they went on to the game.
5: Yeah, they went 15-1 in that playoffs, right?
3: 6-1 yes.
4: One game one.
5: That was their only loss of the playoffs.
3: Yeah, I was there.
5: Yeah,
4: and the Iverson step over game.
3: It was back in the day where you have to go find everybody wants you to do a stand up holding a broom. You know what I mean? Like, it's like all the local, well, guys, the Lakers got out their brooms last night, sweeping their way. I mean, like all that, like all the shtick that goes with that kind of coverage.
5: Sure, sure.
3: It's great. Can't wait to see all the brooms in New York.
5: Local but news,
3: yeah,
5: baby.
3: I mean, let me tell you something. Phil Jackson got into his Jedi mind tricks trying to keep the guys entertained and focused while they had days off. And that's exactly what Mike Brown's going to have to do. But I think you're right. I think that you can say, and it is true, like you really want to have the competition, but I'm going to tell you right now, I'd rather have a healthy team than a short amount of time, no matter what.
5: Yeah, 4 days off, though. Eight's a lot.
4: It's a lot. But
5: eight's a lot. I would almost schedule some scrimmages against the boys at Rucker Park. Yeah. Bring in the Globetrotters. Is there a select team you could? I mean, I can round up some of my boys. We can go play.
4: I'm sure St. John's.
3: That'd be great. I think Jalen Brunson would really love to,
5: they need to get some run. You need
3: hang
5: to
3: hang out with a bunch of, like,
5: the
3: juice 5'10" guys.
5: I mean, I was watching Coop play with his boys. They could yesterday. They could hoop a little bit. I don't know. I feel like eight's a long day, a long rest. But we'll see how the rest of the West shakes out. Maybe.
3: Chris, I've got 2 weeks off from my undefeated team in Goldie's League. I mean, what am I supposed to do?
5: What are you going to do? You got to keep the girls
3: stressing.
5: You got to keep the fires
3: burning.
5: I'm
3: bringing them to the gym. I'm taking them to UCLA. Corey Close is going to let us do a scrimmage over there.
5: There you go.
3: Against the Bruins.
5: See, that's what I mean. That's what Mike Brown should be doing.
3: Like your friends.
5: Find some AAU teams.
3: Yeah.
5: You know?
4: Remember, they had 9 days off after they swept the Sixers and they.
5: Oh, yeah, it didn't matter.
4: Swept the Cavs. So,
5: They've got their asses kicked in game one until the last 7 minutes. Yeah. So the rust was real.
4: Yeah.
5: Until Brunson just took over.
4: For about 36 minutes.
5: I guess.
3: Let's talk about Brunson. Let's talk about him being.
4: Brunson!
3: What is he, the third highest paid player on this team? And his unselfish play and what he represents and him just, he's exactly representative of who this team is. I would say your friend Kat, too, by the way. You might want to send him a gift for making it.
5: You should send Kat a gift.
3: You should send him a gift.
4: I don't know how to get in touch with Kat.
3: Okay. I'll hook you up.
5: We know.
4: Kat was all piling on me, but when the Cowboys beat the Eagles, I couldn't get in touch with Kat. So
3: would you like me to help you out, TJ?
4: Now, I don't want to mess with him, man. I'm going to leave his mind right. He's got big
5: things. Now you sound like Rich. That's preposterous.
3: By the way, that's it. You're not wrong. Because I'm always.
6: I don't want to bother Dusty May. He's going on every other show except ours. I don't want to bother him.
3: Should I see if I can have Dusty May call in tomorrow? He'd be so mad.
5: I mean, we talked to him.
3: Funny.
5: We talked to him after the Natty. But my point is that while they were on their run, can't come on the show. I don't want to bother him. Really? I think he can take 10 minutes to talk to us.
3: I'm always
5: and
3: happy
5: I think
3: Kat
5: can
3: people.
5: Take 10 minutes to answer whatever you want to send him.
4: That's what I'm saying. Kat's got a day off tomorrow.
5: Yeah, I mean.
4: Why can't he zoom in?
5: That's what I'm saying.
3: Okay, let me get on it.
5: Let's go.
3: Let me make it happen.
5: Let's go.
3: Just to annoy you guys. Just to see. Now it's like a flex thing.
5: And Richard is so jealous.
4: Why would that annoy us?
3: You'd be happy.
4: Might annoy the other person that sits in that chair.
5: Yeah. He'd be very annoyed.
3: And?
5: That's a shame.
3: And? Has he told you this, that the last time the Knicks won, it was his 30th birthday?
4: Yeah, he made a video yesterday.
3: Did he?
4: Yeah.
5: Last time they went to the finals.
3: Last time they went to the finals.
4: Last time they won, he was four.
3: Pardon me. Yeah. He had a party in downtown Manhattan at a place called Denial.
5: Good sign.
3: A lot of ESPN people coming in.
5: Good omen.
4: The Nile was a river in Egypt.
3: It was. It was. Yeah. I mean, I'm just saying.
5: It's still a river.
3: It was a big day for him. It let him forget about how average the Yankees are for right now. So it was a nice way for him to concentrate on the positive. And yeah, I mean, we got a big game coming up. Do you really think it's going to be the Spurs and not OKC? I'm curious about what your prognostication is.
5: Is that a question?
3: Yeah.
5: For now, I thought you were teasing.
4: I don't know.
5: I prefer the way San Antonio plays basketball as opposed to the other team that they're playing, and I'm rooting for them.
3: Yeah. I think that I'm feeling the magic of Pop. I'm channeling that right now.
5: Okay.
3: So I'm just saying that I just feel like that succession way that he shows up at the airport, he has all season long, the way he showed up in the locker room. Aaron Fox talking about how we rallied the troops, what have you. I don't know, TJ. I like what I'm seeing there. I like the fact that they're figuring out how to stop. You can't stop Shea. You can only hope to contain the flop.
4: I'm pretty easy on this, right? Like, while Brockman all year and many of the NBA fans were complaining about the flopping, and I air quote flop, because not all of it's flopping, a lot of it is. I'm starting to turn now. I'm starting to turn because I'm seeing people constantly hit the ground. I posted a video on my Instagram, Brockman, the other day of Allen Iverson highlights. 5'11", let's be honest, 5'11", a yard and a half.
5: Nobody got beat up more.
4: No one got beat up more than Allen Iverson. And yet there was a 2-minute video of him driving to, I said two, him driving to the rack. Not one time did Allen Iverson hit the ground. Not one time in this 2-minute video. They had countless clips of him going to the basket, getting hit. Like, so this, all this fall, constant falling. Yeah, I'm starting to now get on the side of everyone who's a little upset by this. This is kind of insane.
3: Well, it's a little bit like Caitlin Clark, I have to say. Like, after a while, you're like, okay, stop complaining and just play.
5: It gets
3: a little tiring. You know, I'm a huge Caitlin Clark fan. But after a while, it's like, you know what? Stop going to the ref every time. Stop going. And like, I think Shea's in the same boat. Where it's like, you know what, it's kind of like, okay, we see
4: bro,
3: it.
4: Yeah, like, and there are, I stopped, I zoomed in a lot. There were times where the defenders don't give him room to come down, but a lot of...
5: I saw a cut up yesterday, too, of his first couple years with the Clippers.
4: Never fell. But he never had this many shots. He wasn't the man.
5: But he was driving to the rack, taking step backs, all this stuff. Yeah. Never went to the ground once. And someone was like, who taught him to play like this? Yeah.
3: And by the way, if somebody taught him to play this way, regardless whether they taught him or not, if it works, you keep doing it, right?
5: Well, he's won back-to-back.
3: He never scored like this. It's the free throw that added up, right?
5: He's won back-to-back MVPs. He's averaging 30 points a game. And, you know, they're still the favorites to win another championship.
3: And he's spaghetti in space. I mean, the body, it's so, you know, it's so funny how you teach these kids to hold your shot. He just seems to expand in the air, right? I mean...
5: Yeah, I mean, was it the Onion post over the weekend of like trying to draw a foul while shooting a free throw and it's him like flopping on the free throw line?
3: Yeah.
5: It's tough. It's tough. I'm rooting for the Spurs, but I mean, who knows?
3: I think if you ask Shaq, Shaq's rooting for the food. Who are you
5: kidding? Is this going seven?
3: Yeah.
5: Or do we think it's going seven? I mean, OKC does have the two home games. That's a huge advantage, obviously.
4: Definitely. I'm hoping it goes seven just for more basketball.
5: Right.
3: We're seeing incredible basketball. I mean, last night was like a blow up, but over there we're seeing incredible basketball, and it's fun. And it's fun that everyone's watching this, and it's fun to watch Wemby, and it's fun to watch Wemby like parachute out a ball from half court at a buzzer. I will ask Shaquille O'Neal today what he would do with Wemby.
4: Oh, he would eat him alive. I mean, this is Shaq Diesel we're talking about.
3: It is, but at the same time, when you have a player like him and you're coming out to guard him because you got to come out so far out, what do you do? And who's coming around the other side?
4: Yeah, that would have been Ho Grant's job. They would have probably put him out there to go check.
3: Oh, that's nice.
4: But what, like, nobody, especially that, Chris, that 99 to like 0203 Shaq. You can't do anything with that, man.
5: No, you couldn't. Nobody could stop that guy in the history of the sport. MDE, most dominant ever. Yeah, he would destroy Wemby down low. But then, you know, I don't know if Shaq's playing D on Wemby.
4: No, that's
5: 30 feet from the basket.
3: That's what I'm saying. But that's my point exactly.
5: That half court.
3: You will ask him what do you do
5: with halftime him? Was so sick.
4: Yeah,
5: like you could see Wemby eyeing that the whole time. He's like, "Give me the ball. I'm going to take two dribbles and I'm going to shoot it from half court and I'm going to make it." Whack, bam, and it was like, "Oh God, that was awesome."
4: Yeah, that was pretty dope.
5: I love Wemby. Wemby is amazing. We need Wemby in Madison Square Garden. Doing the finals things. I saw him play at MSG at Christmas 2 years ago, and he nearly threw up a 50-piece. It was unbelievable, and I cannot wait to see him. He's already established himself. I think he's the best player in the league already, and I think if he may, you know, get the finals, the national, big picture, all the casuals are going to be watching, not just the diehards like us. I think everyone's going to see how special this guy is, and he's just going to rocket into a new stratosphere in terms of fame and face of the league, and we need it, TJ. I'm done with the flopping. I'm done with OKC. You guys are toast. Love George Kittle. Don't need to see you courtside. Let's go.
4: I'm not going to say the Thunder are toast, and I'm not going to say...
5: I'm not saying that they're toast, but like, let's go. San Antonio, new blood.
4: But the Thunder are new blood.
5: Yeah, but I'm already sick of them, and so is everyone else.
4: Look, the Thunder...
5: Mad Dog will echo exactly what I'm saying.
3: Mad Dog always says it like it is, and that's why I call them to come on.
5: Let's do it.
3: So let's take a break. When we come back, Christopher Mad Dog Russo will join us. Don't go anywhere. We've got win-loss all day, guys. I'm sitting in the chair. You know I'm going to take every single one of your calls.
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21: Colleague of mine was telling me the other day about how their Instagram feed is filled with videos, most of them kind of funny, about how grandparents and friends tend to bulldoze new parents out of the way to get to see their baby. Now, as a dad of three daughters, I know how life really does become all about them the moment those kids are born. But I also know parents are still people, too, who need their own attention beyond being mom or dad. And moms, in particular in those early years, can feel especially invisible in the eyes of other people. So what can you do to stop contributing to what is known as maternal invisibility? Women we spoke to said these two things were the most helpful. When people stopped to ask how they could best support them, number one, or when they took the initiative to handle certain tasks that obviously needed to be done. I'm Dr. Sanjay Gupta, helping you live a better life.
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0: back here on the Rich Eisen Show. I'm Susie Schuster in for Rich Eisen. I'm happy to be with you guys. And my first thought was, can I call Christopher Russo and ask him to come on, please, to spend some time with us talking about this Knicks victory? And Chris, you always answer the phone for me. I so appreciate it. I don't take it for granted. Are you as excited about this Knicks win as my husband Rich is?
1: I saw the video there with Richard. I am not a Knicks fan. I was rooting for the Lakers in the early 70s when the Knicks, of course, beat them 2 out of 3. So I am not a Knicks fan per se. But I understand the euphoria that a Knicks fan is dealing with right now. I mean, 27 years before they were in the final, killing everybody left and right, down 2-1 to Atlanta. They blew them out 3 straight games. Obviously, Philadelphia making shots. The offense, the Knicks have never at times, have always struggled offensively. Their offense right now looks just, you know, I mean, it's phenomenal with everybody making contributions, including the bench. I was not for firing Thibodeau. Let's give Mike Brown his bouquet. He's done a great job with, you know, moving around this offense and getting contributions from everybody besides Jalen Brunson, who did bail him out after game one. So, I mean, listen, I certainly get the idea that the Knicks fan right now feels on top of the world. Now, I will throw a little cold water on it for a minute. Number one, the Eastern Conference is terrible. Cleveland stinks. Philadelphia won their game 7 in Boston. No Embiid, 44-45 wins, not a big team. And Atlanta is not a good basketball team. So, and the Celtics were not whole or a year without Tatum. So I will throw a little cold water on it. The West was much better. OKC and San Antonio, big-time teams, both won 60 games. So I will do that, and we shall see how the Knicks handle the next round. But I wouldn't bet against them. They got too much flow right now, too much continuity, and a lot of confidence. Give them credit. They've done a hell of a job.
0: Why do you think it's working right now?
1: Why is it working?
0: Yeah, why is it working?
1: It's a good question. I don't know. I mean, you know, they've been together for a couple years. Owen Obi and Towns and Brunson and Hart and Bridges. So they've been together a little bit. So that, I think that's got a little something to do with it. You know, last year they probably, you know, they got unlucky against Indiana in game one. I think Brown's, you know, offense has had some effect. They got a good draw. You know, Indiana last year was a very good team. These group of teams were not good. They got a good draw. And sometimes God plays in the games. You know, they got a good flow going. Sometimes it's your time for your team. You know, I've seen it in sports with a lot of teams. Start with the Giants when they beat the Phillies in a World Series and beat the Texas in a World Series in 10. Won their first championship. I felt all through the playoffs the Giants were going to get lucky and win. 96 Yankees felt that. Sometimes it's maybe just your year, and I think there's a little something to that here with this Knicks team. And Brunson, of course, is, you know, he's a great clutch player in big spots. You know, I mean, he's not the greatest Knick of all time. That's ridiculous. Okay. He's not Willis Reed, who won 2 championships, beat West Baylor and Wilt Chamberlain, for crying out loud, made the first 2 shots in game 7. He's not Clyde, one of the all-time greats who won 2 titles, too. He's not on that level, but, and I don't even think he's on the Ewing level.
2: Oh.
1: But, I mean, not right now he's not. How about winning a championship first? You know, Ewing got the 2 finals. How about winning a championship? Plus, Ewing had to beat Jordan, had to beat Hakeem Olajuwon. I mean, he had to get through Jordan all the time. One of the great, plus he got burned with a terrible decision with that fight with the Heat. I mean, Ewing was star-crossed as the Knicks. He got really unlucky in his whole career. So, I mean, I can understand a Knicks fan putting him ahead of Ewing. I think that is the dividing line right now. But he's not Willis and he's not Clyde. That's not fair. Those two guys won 2 championships. Willis also won an MVP. And let's not forget that Willis won the first championship with Clyde in Knicks history. Plus, they beat West, Baylor, and Wilt. 3 Hall of Famers, 3 arguably top 10, top 15 players in the history of the NBA in a 7th game. So we got to take it easy a little bit on that.
2: Yeah, okay, dog. I'm glad you hit on all that, because I did want to ask you about the Brunson all-time rank talk that's been kind of taking over, you know, everyone's thoughts and then all the shows right now. So you top 5, where does the championship put him?
1: I would put him, I mean, let's say wins a championship, How about if I grant you ahead of Ewing, doesn't win a championship? How about if I put him fourth behind Ewing? I mean, Ewing played for the Knicks for 15 years.
3: Yeah.
1: Ewing is a top 50 player in the history of the NBA. Brunson is not a top 50 player in the history of the NBA. So you got to put all that into the equation. And again, Ewing had to beat Jordan. I mean, geez, Jordan beat Ewing a ton of times. Mm-hmm. And then Olajuwon, one of the great players in the, did the Atlanta Hawks have Olajuwon on the team? I must have missed it. How about Cleveland? You think Jordan's a little better than Donovan Mitchell? I'm not to mention Pippen. I must have missed it. So let's put a little break on all that. But again, if they do beat Wembanyama, and I still think it's going to be Oklahoma City. If they do beat SGA, or if they beat the Spurs, and they're not going to have home court, then I think we can have another discussion. Right now, I put them, and I have trouble putting them over to Buescher, but right now I'll put them fourth to make the Knicks fan happy. Fourth.
0: I mean, I was still going to go Knicks, but now I want to hear about why you think it's OKC.
1: I think OKC, I think they're going to beat the Spurs. I think OKC, you know, they got to get their two players back. They got two injuries right now, Mitchell and Williams, and they both need them back. But OKC's got two centers, Holmgren and Hartenstein, who will make it difficult for Towns and Robinson. SGA will be the best player on the court. They got home field, home court. They got experience. They won a championship, and they won it in Game 7, and they got a better bench than the Knicks do. So because of those reasons, I would pick OKC. If I was a Knicks fan, I would root for the Spurs to get through this series, and they could. I don't think they will, but they could. I would root for the Spurs only because of youth. The Knicks played well against San Antonio in a regular year. They won 2 out of 3. So I would root for the Spurs, but I do think Knicks Thunder, I think you got to give an edge to the Thunder in the final. I really do. Plus, the conference is much better. Guys,
3: agreed.
1: The Atlanta Hawks stink, okay? The Cleveland Cavaliers stink. They're not a big-time team. All right, Jared Allen is not a big player. Mobley's pretty good. Harden never wins. And Mitchell's very good. That's it. That's their team. And Atkinson wasn't exactly Red Auerbach in this series. Let's be also fair there. And the Knicks also always beat Philly. And Embiid didn't play in a couple of games. And the Sixers, they're not a great team. They won 44, 45 games. So let's put a little break on the idea that the Knicks got through, you know, essentially, you know, they didn't beat the 86 Celtics to get to the final. Let's keep that in mind.
3: Wait, John, can we stay on Cleveland? Where does that analytics quote from Atkinson rank on the dumbest things you've ever heard?
1: He's down 3-0 and he gives me the analytics quote. Come on, Kenny. Who, by the way, who I love because I loved him with the Brooklyn Nets. I thought he got fired unceremoniously. And then, of course, he did a terrible job in game one. When you have a 22-point lead with 7:52 to go, it is your job as a coach to figure out how to steer that plane into landing. Okay, that's your job. You got a 22-point lead, call the right timeout, get the ball out of Brunson's hands, get the ball into Mitchell. I mean, figure out how to get a basket or two or a stop or two. I don't need to hear about analytics or about fluidity or about Steve Kerr and all that nonsense. You got 7:52 left in the game. You got a 22-point lead. Knicks are flat as a pancake, haven't played well. Win the game. That's the coach's job in that spot. He didn't do that. So that on top of the game three with the data, and there's your answer. A rough series for Kenny Atkinson. Let's put it that way. Rough series.
0: I don't know how you come back from it. I honestly don't understand. When you say how do you keep your job?
1: Well, he's going to keep his job. They won. He's done a good, you know, they've won, they got to a conference final. Last year they won 60-something games. You know, they're not a great team. I mean,
0: Chris, this guy's going to be a punchline for the rest of his career.
1: They were not, for the data or the game one?
0: Oftentimes you can be coach of the year and then you can have a gaffe like this. And it's not the first time a coach of the year will lose his job the year after.
1: I agree.
0: Lose it the next year.
1: I agree. I mean, I wouldn't rule it out, but they did win a game 7 in Detroit. They did get to a conference final. Last year, they lost in the second round. He comes in the curve field. I think they will keep him, but he didn't do himself any favors. He had a rough series. Now, again, They were not beating the Knicks. I thought the Knicks would win in five before the series started. Vegas had the Knicks as -260-something, made them a huge favorite. The Cleveland's not as good as the Knicks. So it's not like they were a huge team. They didn't have home court. This is not an upset. I mean, the Knicks are better than the Cavs. So you got to remember that. That's the first definition for me. Mosley blew a 24-point lead in the third quarter in game six at home against Detroit. That's fireable. That's fireable. This is a little different. So I don't think that they will get rid of him. I don't know, Dan Gilbert, who knows? I'm not swearing on his job security. I don't think I would fire him, but that was perplexing what happened here the last week for him.
0: We haven't even mentioned the fact that Harden said that he still thinks that they were the better team.
1: What a stupid comment. Well, Harden's a bum. Let's call it like we see it. If anybody wants Harden on their team in a big spot, you need your life, he treats every game, whether it's game seven or a game in Sacramento in game 36 in January, he treats every game as the same. He's so careless with the basketball. The fact that Jeff Van Gundy told me about 7 years ago that he thought that Harden was better than Jerry West. Are you kidding me? I mean,
0: that's insulting. That's insulting.
1: I love Jeff, but that was a bad one. Harden is just, he's not a championship player. As simple as that. And what the Cavs do with him would be interesting because they got a handshake agreement that they sign him for next year. But you're not winning with James Harden as your point guard. It's as simple as that.
0: Handshake for like $43 million, though, I think. Isn't it something crazy?
3: He has a player option. That I assume he'll opt in because it's $40-something million.
0: $43 million.
1: He would not be on my team. If I was coaching or an owner of a team, James Harden would not be on it. He doesn't win, doesn't play well in big spots.
3: But dog, what do they do? Do they put something together for Giannis? Do they try to lure LeBron away from LA? Like, what is their next step to kind of be real East contenders?
1: I don't know. I don't think LeBron's ever going back to Cleveland. Why would you go back to Cleveland if you're LeBron when you won in Cleveland? You go back to Cleveland and lose, and you're going to take away the shine of winning there, 8, 9, 10 years ago. I'd be shocked if LeBron goes back to Cleveland. I wouldn't do that. I mean, I think that ship has passed. Your question, though, is a good one. I do not know what they do. They don't have enough pieces to get Giannis. I think the team that can get Giannis is Oklahoma City. And Stephen A. made that point. I think he's right. They got a lot of guys. They got two picks in the draft, 12 and 17. They could trade Holmgren. They got guys they could trade. They could trade guys off that bench. That is the team that I could see trading for Giannis. I don't think Cleveland's got the wherewithal to do that. And if I'm LeBron, I'm not going to Cleveland anyway. So, but if your question is what happens to Cleveland, I don't have the answer for you. I really don't. Tough spot they're in.
0: I just think LeBron stays right where he is in his beautiful home here with all of his stuff. His kids are in the schools that they want to be in. His wife is happy.
1: He's playing with his kid. I mean, he still runs the team. I would be shocked. LeBron likes to be the center of attention, so this is going to be, what he does or what he doesn't do. He loves that. He loves that notoriety. But I think at the end of the day, he'll be with the Lakers. I'm with you 100%.
0: I was reading that article the other day about how the Lakers hired a guy from... right, who's got Pelicans. He's a real rocket scientist. And I'm like, oh, great, let's get somebody with more AI in to work on a game that really should go by feel. What was your reaction to that?
1: Yeah, stupid. I think Atkinson showed you there, too. Too many, and it just isn't in basketball. Baseball deals with this nonsense, too. This idea that, computers, data, 24-year-old kids, graduated from Harvard, riding a Schwinn bike to the office, in a sweatshirt, just with their hair wet after washing their hair, thinking they know more about sports than scouts or media people who've been following for 50, 60 years. Guys, you're crazy. Watch with your eyes. That will tell you who's a great player, who isn't a great player, what team needs, what a team doesn't need. Watch the games. I don't need to have a computer or data or any of that nonsense to tell me who's a good player and who isn't a good player. So, and I do think that this era of front office analytics in all sports has really caused major, major problems. And I think it's bad for the game. And I think there's no guarantee you're going to win just because. How about Larry Bird? You think Larry Bird? How did the data look for him? Too slow, can't play defense, da-da-da-da-da-da-da. How about Bird in a big spot? You want him playing for you in a big game? I do. And how about you? How about Magic. Can't shoot. Doesn't make threes. Slow. Blah, blah, blah. How'd that work out? Magic Johnson. So I don't pay attention to that nonsense. I never have. I never will. Obviously, Cleveland does, because you heard that from Atkinson after game three. So Cleveland does.
0: Yeah. Do you want to come over and watch game five with us? We're going to all get together and watch game five, because analytically, it's going to be a great game.
1: Yeah, good game tonight. You know, I think it's a seven-game series anyway. I think even if OKC won tonight, they'd win game six, and I wouldn't rule out OKC to win a road game in game six if they had to. I think we'll be sitting there fourth quarter, 10-15, Saturday night, you know, 84-82 Thunder, and see if they get through the game. I still think they'll win this series. I like to see the two guys play, but I think they still will win the series. I picked them before the series started in seven. I'll stick with it.
0: All right, then who takes it all then?
1: I think OKC will win the final, will win the whole thing. I think, you know, I thought originally the Knicks would get, you know, would win a game. Now I'm going to give them a lot more respect, and they will be a complete pain in the neck in the final. If Indiana could go to a seventh game, why can't the Knicks? And Haliburton got hurt in game seven. So I would say OKC in seven in the next two rounds.
0: Quick this baseball question for you, by the way. Quick baseball question. What do you make of the celebration in the outfield by the San Francisco Giants?
1: What happened there? I didn't see it.
0: Did you see the three outfielders with the hip thrust dance? Did you miss that one?
1: I did miss it. Let me do you a favor.
0: Yeah. Let me do you a favor. Go like this.
1: Mm. Is that bad, huh?
2: You don't like it?
0: Did you like it? The hip thrust dance?
2: Pretty funny.
0: You thought so?
2: Kind of.
0: I thought it's like...
1: When you're 10 games below 500 and you've been a disaster, why don't after you win a game, walk inside, shake hands with the winning pitcher and the manager, and try to win the next game? Why don't you try to do that instead of doing hip thrust when you beat the White Sox? I mean, if that's who it was against.
0: Wasn't it a victory over the Dodgers, the first one? They got asked. This is what I would say, too. It's like, call me when you have a ring on your hand. Okay? Don't do this against the Dodgers. Act like you've been there before, correct?
1: Absolutely right. And 100%. The Dodgers and the Giants, you know, they have nothing to be ashamed of. They won three championships there, you know, 10, 15 years ago, but they've been terrible ever since. They got a manager from the University of Tennessee, really? They've been a bad team, and they're 10 under 500, going absolutely nowhere. When you win a game, do it quietly. Go into the manager's or I go into your clubhouse and try to win two in a row. That's what a team like the Giants, Mets, Red Sox, teams that are underachieved, that's what they should do. 100%.
0: You have a good Pop story for us?
1: What story?
0: Good Greg Popovich story. I'm always curious to hear if people have had interactions with him.
1: Well, I love what he did all those years with what's his last name? Craig, who passed away with the cancer. He went to his funeral.
0: Yeah, with Craig Sager.
1: Craig Sager. When he went to his funeral, too, Craig Sager died a heroic death in a lot of ways. And, you know, Popovich went to his funeral and everything else. I've always loved Pop. I'll tell you a good Pop story. You know who was, you know, Bennett Salvatore is a good friend of mine.
0: Mm-hmm.
1: Bennett, because he, you know, lives in Stamford, Connecticut, repped forever in the NBA. You know who his favorite coach was to coach? Popovich.
0: Why? Why?
1: Yeah, he thought he was a no-nonsense guy, an Air Force guy. Only gave him grief when he thought he had a good point to make. Loved Popovich. Loved him. So I always thought that was interesting, that we really, because Popovich can come across as, you know, a little gruff, hates the media, not very accommodating. I remember with the 99, when the Knicks got to the final 27 years ago, you know, he was, you know, whatever he was, 48, 49 years of age. You know, Mike and myself, the old Mike and Amando days, we went to every one of those games, including in San Antonio. And you know me, I always got to ask the questions in the post game. And so he would never remember it. I would always figure out something to ask him. Three games at the Garden, two games at the Hemisphere in San Antonio. It's before the new arena was built. And I was always trying to ask him something to rattle him up. A question after the game, but I'm a big Pop fan. You know, the five championships, excellent coach. Now listen, he had Robinson, then he had obviously Duncan. Mm-hmm. It helps to have the players, but a great coach. And he also beat Phil Jackson when Jackson used to get on him. You know, Jackson used to pick on Popovich because that championship they won in '99 was in a was in a short season. I played 48 games that year, and that was his first title. And he used to kill him. Jackson used to try to tweak the Spurs on that all the time. But Popovich is a hard guy not to like.
0: When I was traveling with the Lakers, it was during all those series with Phil Jackson. And I mean, a total gentleman to deal with. But man, he used to get under Phil's crawl, like I think almost worse than any coach did. And it was just like a Jedi mind trick with the two of them out there.
1: Remember something else. Dave Stern never let Popovich coach the Olympic team because Popovich didn't play all his players on TV games in Miami. Larry Brown told me that. And so as we on the air. So as a result, I don't follow the Olympics that carefully. Kerr, Krzyzewski, he never had a chance to coach an Olympic team because that was Stern's doing, as he was mad at Popovich for, doing the load management with his Spurs team because he's really the first guy to do it from that standpoint.
0: Chris, thank you for your time as always. You're always a gentleman with us.
1: You got it. Keep it going. Nice to be on.
0: Good to see you. Good to see you. When we come back, got a lot more talk about these playoff runs. This is too much fun, but God, he's the best. Gotta love a little Mad Dog in the morning.
2: Love it.
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13: We've talked a lot about measles over the past year, but mumps has largely flown under the radar, even though it's been making a bit of a comeback as well. That's because fewer people are getting the MMR vaccine, which stands for measles, mumps, and rubella. The vaccine's been around for decades. It is effective. It is safe. What makes mumps outbreaks difficult to contain is that symptoms usually don't appear for 2 to 3 weeks after someone's been exposed. And that can make it hard to pin down where that exposure took place. And someone who is infected can transmit the virus to someone else before they are symptomatic. If you get sick, which could manifest like a run-of-the-mill respiratory virus or the telltale swelling of your cheeks and jaw, all you can really do at that point is to treat the symptoms and also isolate yourself so you don't infect anyone else. I'm Dr. Sanjay Gupta, helping you live a better life.
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0: 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I wonder what Chris Russo does for fun. What do you think he does for fun? Let's make something up. What does he do?
1: Oh, we know, because he told us once. He eats gummies and he...
2: Gambles.
0: That's it, right?
2: Yeah.
0: I think he's a baker. I think he spends time in...
2: Oh, you think he's like a sourdough guy?
0: What does he do? Do you think he
2: He makes muffins every morning?
0: Right? Let's make this up.
3: Like cupcakes?
0: Let's make this up. He puts on Springsteen.
2: Oh, for sure. Okay.
0: For sure.
2: Puts on Springsteen. Right? He goes down to the local place and gets a funfetti cake.
0: Right? Makes a muffin. Maybe he's a muffin guy. He goes for a walk. Yeah. He listens to Springsteen. He gets a muffin and a coffee.
1: But he's a bacon, egg, and cheese guy.
0: He's got to be, right?
2: What do you think Mad Dog's For You page on Instagram is?
1: Does Mad Dog even have Instagram?
2: Oh, there's no chance.
0: There's no chance. He doesn't even know what Instagram is.
2: There's no chance.
1: Instagram, didn't exist until
0: a few years ago. Facebook. Yeah. He's not wasting his time online. There's no analytics. There's no analytics, right?
2: There's none.
1: Speaking of things that didn't exist
2: he's the greatest.
1: In a while, I was thinking this, and I brought this up this morning. Like, the last time the Knicks went to the finals was, 1999?
2: 99, baby.
1: So, try to, think of all the things, especially things we use today that did not exist. Like, I moved to Los Angeles in September of 1999.
2: Okay.
1: Right? But think everything that didn't exist. For one thing, the Oklahoma City Thunder, who they might play in the finals, did not exist in 19.
2: Well, they did. They were a
1: different team. iPhones.
2: iPhones.
1: Didn't exist. Facebook, Instagram, Gmail. Did not exist in 1999.
2: What was the number one movie that year? Was it The Matrix?
1: Yeah, that's a good question. I don't even know.
0: I think.
2: Number one song, let's say. Number one song.
1: Think about, though, Spotify, Reddit, things that we use. Uber, of course, did not exist back then. You still had to hail a taxi.
2: Good. Here we go. The top five songs of 1999. This is going to be awesome. Believe by Cher.
0: Okay. No, really?
2: No Scrubs by TLC. Angel of Mine by Monica.
1: Okay.
2: Heartbreak Hotel by Whitney Houston and Faith Evans. And Baby One More Time by Britney Spears.
0: Hit Me Baby One More Time? Or is it really called Baby One More Time?
2: It's dot, dot, dot, Baby One More Time.
0: Ah.
1: All right, so the best...
2: Yes, we all know what that music video was.
1: The best films of 99.
2: Oh, 99 was a killer movie year.
1: Talented Mr. Ripley, Fight Club, American Beauty, Cruel Intentions, The Matrix.
2: Matrix.
1: The Sixth Sense. Let's see here. The Mummy. 10 Things I Hate About You. That was about Mike Del Tufo.
0: Wow.
1: Green Mile.
2: Star Wars made the most money that year?
1: Yeah. I mean, wow. So 99, man. A lot of things that we use and are important today did not exist the last time the New York Knickerbockers.
2: Guys, gas was out of control in 1999. It was $1.17.
0: Come on.
1: Wow.
0: It was $8.99 when I went to the pump.
1: Take me back.
0: $8.99. That's crazy.
2: You could find a better pump, I think, than $8.99.
1: Yeah, I mean.
0: I don't know, Chris. You can come take my car and go fill it up.
2: Let's see. Price of milk.
1: YouTube. Did we mention YouTube?
2: That's always fun. No YouTube. Milk was $2.80.
1: So, yeah. A lot of interesting things about this.
0: I was getting ready to move to Los Angeles.
2: I was going
0: to
2: say, so you just got here in September, right?
1: September, yeah.
2: When did you move to LA?
0: 2000.
2: 2000. Mike, you were already here, right?
3: Yes.
1: Mike, you got here in 96, right?
3: 94.
1: 90. Oh, wow. Okay.
0: And when did you switch the hat from New York to LA? What year
1: about
0: was that?
1: 12 weeks ago.
0: Right.
3: No,
0: right.
3: 2 years ago.
1: No, the hat. We didn't have an official hat, though, Mike.
2: 99. Sophomore at Syracuse. Let's go.
0: Were you really? Yeah. Are you that much younger? Are you that much younger than I am? You are.
2: I am.
0: Don't look it.
3: See, that's rough.
2: I moisturize.
0: I mean, I'm just saying. Don't look it.
2: They're not really going to win, are they, the Knicks?
3: Yeah, I think they are. I'm with TJ.
2: Van Gundy said they're the favorites.
0: Boy, Chris loves the East. Chris loves the East. He's like, they're terrible.
1: Well, he has a point in the sense that, like, the Knicks, I hate to say they had to go to the finals, right? But you look at the East, Halliburton's out.
0: Yep.
1: Tatum, we thought Celtics, this was going to be a
2: Celtics not full strength.
1: You're not taking the Hawks, the Sixers seriously. So it's like, yeah, the Knicks pretty much had to do
2: it. Are you easy pathing the Knicks right now?
1: No, definitely not. But I feel like at the beginning of the season, they had one mission, and it was to get to the NBA Finals.
2: Yeah, I agree with that.
0: Guys, we got a big show coming up. Let's go. A doctor joining the show. Dr. Shaquille O'Neal will be joining
1: us
0: very, very soon.
3: Progressive knows there's no one more important to your team than your pet. They're like your top draft pick.
4: And it looks like Chuck has selected Pepper the Corgi. Bold pick there, Deborah.
5: Yeah, Rich, Pepper has a high ceiling for sure, but he does have a tendency to bark at every tree.
4: Yeah, he brings a lot to the table, but also takes a lot off of it, especially when it's been left near the edge.
5: Nothing left to do now but suit him up for the dog park.
3: Protect your top draft pick.

0: faithful. Since 2005, game days have been heard on these airwaves with moments like this.
1: Alex looking, got it.
2: Post, and it's good.
3: Caught. Touchdown. Touchdown, 49ers.
0: And this.
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18: 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Pretty disconcerting. 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One expert said, even trying to visualize where you want to end your day with everything all wrapped up or with tons left to do, that can act as a real motivator. 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
2: 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Oh, that's Susie Eisen Hudson.
0: With guest host, Susie Schuster. Earlier on the show, sports radio legend, Christopher Mad Dog Russo. Coming up, senior NBA writer for The Ringer, Howard Beck. Basketball Hall of Famer, Shaquille O'Neal. And now, sitting in for Rich, it's Susie Schuster.
3: Number two is underway. I am Susie Schuster in for Rich Eisen on his way to New York. We'll be back in a couple days. Whatever. We'll miss him.
4: I mean, he'll be back next week.
3: Next week?
4: Yeah.
3: Is that when he's back? Good to know. I only live with him. Just pay attention.
4: On this show. Well, he'll be back at your house, I think, in a couple days. But on this show, Rich is back on Monday.
3: Yeah, because I'm here tomorrow.
4: Yeah. And then O'Shea will be here on Thursday.
5: O'Shea's on his way?
6: Not yet.
3: Shay's coming in for a couple days. I'm here tomorrow. I'll be in women's sports now, exclusively on ESPN, Disney Plus, wherever you find your women's sports now. I'm here to bring it to you. Andrea Carter in studio with me this week, as well as the greatest coach of our modern time in women's basketball college, I would say, and that is Corey Close. I do love her a lot. And we're going to have her in studio. TJ Jefferson, you're right to my right. I'm going the opposite way today. Good morning. How are you?
6: I'm great.
3: You want champagne tomorrow? You want mimosas?
6: I mean, that seems only right.
3: Okay, fine.
6: Yeah, I mean, I got the orange juice today, so.
3: Okay. You got the brains.
6: Let's do it.
3: I got the looks. We're going to make a lot of money.
5: Oh, my God. You guys are the pitch.
3: Hi, Mikey. How are you?
5: So good morning.
3: Good to see you.
4: The old people are talking. What?
5: I know. The old people.
3: What are you, like a spring chicken?
6: Right. He thinks he is.
4: Compared to the three of you.
3: Watch it. Watch it.
5: All right.
3: Watch it. I'll press the mute button. Don't make me press that button. Thanks for joining us here on The Rich Eisen Show. As you guys know, when I'm sitting in the chair, I like to take calls. Let's get right to some calls. By the way, win-loss, you guys.
4: Yeah, win-loss game.
3: Come on. Where are my win-loss fans?
4: Come on now. Let's go win-loss.
3: 844-204-RICH is the number to dial. You know I'm going to empty the phone banks before. But let's take a call, shall we? Derek in Missouri. Hi, Derek. How are you?
4: Derek, what up, man?
7: Good, Susie. I just got back from Indianapolis yesterday, attending my 21st Indianapolis 500, which happened to be the closest finish in the history of the race itself. And if you guys get the chance, be sure to check out that video. It was an epic finish to the race. And I know you don't use the show that much for a platform for motorsports, but I'd be remiss if I didn't say give my condolences and prayers to the family of Kyle Busch, who suddenly lost his life last Thursday. And my thoughts and prayers go out to him and his family.
3: Absolutely.
7: And I'd like to say this about the Knicks right now. I mean, right, sure, Rich and everybody else, the diehard Knicks fans are thrilled about this run that they have going for them right now. But my question to you guys is, how much momentum is too much momentum on this winning streak that they have before they go into OKC or San Antonio?
3: Are you worried about a cooler effect with all the days off? Is that what you're talking about?
7: Yeah, in a way. And plus, I mean, the wins that they have, I mean, sure, it's great and all, but they're going to be going into the Lions' den no matter who they play, whether it's OKC or San Antonio. It's going to be, I mean, we don't know who's going to come out the winner in that side of things, but it's going to be fun to watch for sure. No question about it.
3: No, you're absolutely right, Derek. I totally agree with you. And I think that, look, you're getting ready for two totally different teams, right? But that's the whole beauty of having a really great coach, is that you have to be ready for the team that's ahead of you. And they're going to watch. They're going to watch this game tonight. And they're going to get ready for both circumstances. But any of us who've been watching basketball for a long time know you do your own thing. You play your game. You watch your film. You get ready for those opponents out there. They'll get ready for SGA. They'll get ready for Wemby. And they'll get ready for two totally different styles of basketball. But, I mean, Chris, we've seen this. And, Derek, thanks again for your call. I appreciate it. I mean, the biggest concern that they have is themselves and is the time off and is staying ready and staying focused. But they've got a coach who's going to get them ready for every scenario that's out there.
4: Yeah, Mike Brown has done a great job in this postseason. I think during the middle of the year, even Rich was kind of bemoaning Mike Brown as, man, was this guy the answer? Do we really need to fire Tibbs? But I think one of the things, TJ, that he's done a great job is he's playing the guys. He's playing the roster. This isn't six guys right. and you're running them into the ground like we saw, you know, Tibbs do, which is why these Knicks teams kind of faded as the playoffs extended for them. And everybody contributes. And look, I mean, I think Shamet missed 1-3 in the
6: I think you're right,
4: conference finals. That's not going to keep. That's not, you know, that's tough to maintain, right? So the guys are going to come down a little bit, but, you know, they'll be underdogs against OKC, but I think they will be favored in the series if it is the Spurs. And so I think Mad Dog is right in saying that they want the West to go seven, and I think they want to see San Antonio. They got, you know, they're not the home team, so they're only going to get three home games, but, you know, I'm a little worried about the 8 days off, but... Man, the way this team is playing, I don't know how, you know, you can't be feeling sky high if you're a Knicks fan.
6: Right.
3: Teach, what do you think?
6: I mean, we've said this earlier. I've already picked the Knicks to win. I think they're winning the championship. I think they're on a roll. I think the time is just their time. And do I have anything to back this up? No, because much like Mad Dogs, I hate analytics too because I'm not good at math. So analytics and me don't go head to head.
4: But there's a feel.
6: And it's years of watching basketball and having a feeling.
4: Yeah.
6: And I just have a feeling, man. You were talking about going to the Lions Den, Derek said? This is the Garden, man. Like, those teams have to come into Madison Square Garden.
3: Yeah, most famous arena.
6: The world's most famous arena where, you know, there are... championship banners on, you know.
4: It is pretty cool seeing, like, the cast of 99 and the cast of 94.
6: That's true, too, right?
4: Courtside at all the Knicks games. That is pretty fun.
3: That was special.
6: The fans are just going crazy in New York right now. I don't know, man. Like I said, it's just a feeling. I have nothing, you know, someone once said that, you know, sometimes I toe the line too much. I don't really go left or right with an opinion. My opinion is this.
4: Look at this photo.
3: Is that Marcus Camby?
6: Marcus Camby and Jalen Brunson. I'm saying there's just something right now, Susie, that tells me that you can't overlook stuff like
4: that. Jalen Brunson is maybe 2 years old, three in this picture.
3: And you know that Jalen Brunson is Leon Rose's godson,
4: well,
3: right?
4: Well, yeah. I mean,
3: it's so crazy.
4: Rick played for the team, so his father, you know, it's all...
6: There's just a story here, yeah, man, that we haven't seen.
3: UMass great.
6: Yeah. I mean, Nick great. Was he a Nick great? I forget how long he played for the Knicks.
4: Marcus Camby was the man.
6: But like I said, man, it's just a feeling.
4: Yeah.
6: I got a feeling these Knicks are going to do it. I could be... Am I wrong? Who knows? Maybe, but...
3: You know who else has a feeling? You know who else has a feeling there?
6: Black Eyed Peas?
3: Cat. Cat's got a feeling. Let's roll this sound.
8: I think what's more of an honor is growing up in the area, I feel like the word hope has been gone from the New York Knicks name for a long time. And for me and OG to be part of this team that revives the word hope in the city, it's something special. It's something really, really special, and it's an honor. And it's one of those things, you know, when I was growing up watching the Knicks, it was... just hoping one day you could just put the jersey on. I never knew I'd be in this position at this mic talking about us going to the finals and the city believing in us. And that speaks a lot to the camaraderie of this team, the character of this team, the willingness, the sacrifice everyone's been willing to put forward for the betterment of the team. And like you said, there's nowhere better in the world when the Garden has hope.
3: Carl Anthony Towns grew up in New Jersey, and he worshipped Frazier, and he worshipped Ewing, and he worshipped Starks, and they were all there to watch him, and it was something special to take in. And a lot of chatter this year about Cat. Is he going to be there? Should they move him out? Giannis coming there, what have you.
4: Yeah, big time.
3: A lot of chatter all season long, and man, he looked pretty proud up there last night.
4: Talk about going back to 1999, too. The Knicks played the Spurs in the 99 NBA Finals. That was the first of the five title run that San Antonio went on with Duncan and Robinson and Ginobili and Tony Parker and those guys. So that's what I'm rooting for. I think that'll be the most fun finals, I think, to watch and aesthetically and just the vibes and... I mean, I'm going to root for San Antonio, but I mean, this Knicks team, you know, they look like a title team right now.
3: Let's go to Steve in Missouri. So we're going to go back to Missouri again. Hey, Steve. You there?
9: Susie, yes, and it is an honor to be talking to you. You are fabulous in the world of women's sports and sports in general.
3: Thanks. I really appreciate that.
9: That's 100% true. My wife is the Midwest version of you.
3: Oh, God. So you must be exhausted then.
9: I am. Every day I come home and she's got six stories from The Athletic or The Ringer, and that's what we do during dinner. So it's pretty fun.
3: Oh, I love that. Anyway, that's awesome, Steve.
9: Hold on.
3: What's her name? Let's not talk about her as her. What's her name?
9: Barbara.
3: Hi, Barbara.
4: Right out to Babs.
3: Right? You like that.
9: Babs. So anyway, the deal is, just calm down, because the entire Eastern Seaboard is going crazy now. This may be one of the greatest teams ever. You got there last time and did not win. We're going to have to play the games, whether it's San Antonio or the Thunder. You're going to have to play. So everybody calm down, because this follows the same kind of logic as anybody from Michigan thinking that J.J. McCarthy is going to be an NFL quarterback. You got to play the games.
3: Oh, my God. Somewhere in the air, Rich just got a sharp pain in his heart, and he's wondering what just happened, right? I mean, like, oh, he loves J.J. McCarthy so much. Steve, thank you so much for your time. Say hi to Barbara for us, please.
9: I sure will.
3: I mean, the Eastern. He went for the J.J.'s.
4: Well, he's taking the Mad Dog route of, pouring a little water on it. Everyone just relax.
3: Yeah.
4: Have you seen the ticket prices for the games at MSG, by the way?
3: How much are they these days?
4: The get-in price for Game 3 of the NBA Finals, the first one in Madison Square Garden, is $3,700.
6: Woo! You buy a card with that.
3: To sit where?
6: All the way up!
4: Yeah, the cheap. I think that's last row.
3: There's no chance.
4: No, that is the price.
3: $3,700 for the last row.
4: That is the cheapest ticket right now to get into Madison Square Garden.
3: Guess I won't be going to that game?
4: Nope.
3: No. Nope.
6: Like I said, you buy a whip for $3,700.
3: Did you see what I sent you about somebody bought a Wemby card for
6: I didn't have a chance to open the
3: 5.1, 5.4.
4: The 1-on-1 all black Wemby.
3: On Fanatics?
6: Well, that might be that's probably going to turn out to be a good investment because this dude.
4: Yeah. Sorry.
6: Is going to be a force for the next.
4: It's come down. No, it's still $3,600. There are some courtside seats going for $100,000 online.
3: It seems like a casual investment, right? Just for one night?
4: Just to go to one game. Sorry, this is, no free ads, but this is center court row 5 for $115,000.
3: I mean, that is insane. Okay, what can you buy for $115,000? Salaries, right? Several salaries.
4: A house. You can get a house, TJ.
6: For how much?
4: I mean, not in Los Angeles, you can't get a house, but in most other places in the country, you can get a house for $115,000.
3: Okay, but by the way, it's not just $115,000. You're not going by yourself.
4: No, that was for one ticket.
3: No, but my point is whoever gets that ticket is going with somebody.
4: I would have assumed so.
3: $230,000? I'm sorry.
4: Knicks fans are out of control. I love it.
5: I found one for $35,000, Brockman.
4: Oh, yo, there you go. Deals.
3: There you go. Season tickets, Mikey.
4: Did you see the dude on top of the atrium outside of MSG waving the flag? They climbed to the top.
6: Yeah, dude, there wasn't just a person.
4: No, I know. I'm saying there were several, but one guy had a giant Knicks flag. Yeah. Like, unhinged.
6: The crowd start chanting USA.
5: Oh, if they win.
4: It'll be the biggest parade ever.
6: I'm surprised New York's still standing right now.
4: It'll be the biggest parade of all time.
3: What's the last New York parade? Was it?
4: Would have been the Yankees in 2009. Right.
3: Yeah.
5: It's been a while.
3: It's been a minute.
4: Well, I guess the G-Man in 2011.
6: I was about to say, yeah.
5: That's right. The Giants.
3: Anybody paying attention to that one?
5: Yeah. That's right.
4: Did the Liberty have a parade? They won a couple years ago.
3: Yeah, by the way, they play in New Jersey.
4: They play in Brooklyn, right?
3: No, I'm talking about the Giants.
4: Oh, the Giants.
5: The parade's in New
3: York. They play in New Jersey. In the swamps in New Jersey.
4: That's true.
6: Right? Yeah, the Liberty won in 24.
4: That's true.
3: The
4: Bills are the only actual NFL team in New York.
3: That's true.
4: That's true. For accuracy's sake.
3: No one's paying attention to the Jets, so, I mean.
4: No. Although, did someone call last week and said the Jets would sweep the Patriots? That was our guy in Arkansas. What are we doing?
6: I think he did say that.
4: What are we doing?
3: That's ridiculous. What kind of gummies is he taking?
4: Sweep the Patriots.
10: What are you smoking, bro? Give me some.
4: Thank
3: Who's
4: you.
3: The guy that that called in? And it was 2 days ago. Yesterday, the win. What was yesterday? Monday. That was a holiday. Friday, the win loss. Who like went 0-17 or? 0-17.
4: Well, that was he. Yeah, it was the guy. He did 0-17 for the Pats.
3: Dustin in Arkansas.
4: Last year, Dustin, yeah. And then called back last week and said that we would get swept by the Jets, which hasn't happened since 2000. TJ.
3: See, the win-loss is starting to heat up because, see, I'm going to take every one of these win-losses.
6: Yes.
3: All right. So when do we start?
6: I mean, taking every one is kind of, that's a lot.
5: No, it's not.
3: I'm a woman of my word, TJ. But you know I'm not going to take notes at the same time. I can't do two things at the same time.
6: Well, you got to keep track of these. That's part of the
3: You need to keep track of these. I can't do both.
6: You have the sheet.
3: Way right? too yeah, much.
5: You got the sheet.
4: Wait, you have the official.
6: I don't have anything.
4: Yeah.
3: It's way too stressful. I gotta follow the lines down.
6: All right, I'll come get the sheet.
3: I can only do one thing at a time.
6: During the break.
3: I can do a lot of things at the same time, but like when it comes to this, it's very stressful. I don't want to screw up my win-loss. I take it very seriously.
4: It's the official record.
3: No idea. Yeah.
6: No, he's saying it's the official.
4: I'm saying it's when
3: yeah,
4: we
3: so
4: talk
3: take
4: about,
3: notes.
4: They have to be written down.
3: So take notes.
4: By the host.
3: No, they don't. Who said? Yeah.
6: I'm just sitting here.
3: Make up the rules.
5: Job.
3: I did bring a notebook, just in case.
4: Okay.
3: I brought my Pete Carroll Win Forever notebook.
4: Okay.
3: It's really dirty.
4: Except last year.
3: Whatever.
5: I was just going to say.
3: Wow, be a hater.
4: I know, I just took a shot at Pete for no reason.
3: How could you take a shot at Pete Carroll? What's wrong with you?
4: It was more.
3: It was not American.
4: It was more at the Raiders.
3: That's fine. You can take a shot at the
4: Okay, we're going to talk to Howard, and then we'll do win-loss after.
3: You trying to tell me what to do? Well, what are you saying? Go to break?
4: I was just, you know, steering the ship.
3: Oh.
6: Oh, wow. You going to let him do that soon?
5: Captain Brockman?
3: Why don't you take your hands off the wheel, Chris?
5: He is from up in the
4: we perfect story. We would not be good driving in the same car.
5: I mean, you guys.
3: I love how people are like, I think Susie and Chris really hate each other.
4: That's not.
3: I'm like, we're from New England. Yeah, this is how we talk to each other.
4: This is how we talk to each other.
3: Can I do a read? Or are you going to tell me what to do?
4: Do your read.
3: That works out really well all the time. 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
13: We all know how important it is to stay active as we age, especially as we get older. But I've come to realize that for as good as people are about getting their cardio in, a lot of older folks really don't seem to be doing the recommended amount of strength training or even understand why it's so important. It helps you stay functional and therefore independent for as long as possible. Certified strength and conditioning specialist Dana Santis says a great place to start is not with dumbbells or barbells, but with your body weight, which allows you to build strength while also learning how your body moves and where your limitations exist. It also reduces the risk of overwhelming your connective tissue, which adapts more slowly than muscles as we get older. Once you're comfortable, you can dial up that intensity, but do it slowly, do it carefully. I'm Dr. Sanjay Gupta, helping you live a better life.
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3: Back here on the Rich Eisen Show, Susie Schuster in for Rich Eisen, and I'm going to bring in Howard Beck because the minute we start slagging Lakers management, it's more fun to bring in an old friend. Hi, Howard. How are you?
25: Schuster. How are you? Doing great.
3: So good to see you. So good to see you. What was your reaction watching this closeout game last night?
25: Oh, my. I mean, it's you have to decide which prism you want to watch this through. Through the prism of the Knicks, I mean, just absolutely dominant, efficient, devastating. This team has been clicking on all cylinders for weeks already, so I don't think there's anything surprising there. But then the flip side is you're looking at it through the prism of the Cavaliers, who have been, you know, knocking on the door for the last few years. 64-win team not long ago, traded for James Harden at midseason, and they just looked like they were not even meant to be there and didn't want to be there. So incredibly dominant performance by the Knicks, an incredibly humiliating and I think embarrassing performance by the Cavaliers. But, you know, look, in fairness, the Knicks have made a lot of teams look humiliated and unfit for the moment, from Atlanta the last few games of that series to Philly in that sweep to this Cavaliers sweep. So, you know, maybe it's just the Knicks.
3: Howard, by the way, I should ask you, you did wash your hands after you came in with those chicken wings, right?
4: That wasn't you, was it, Howard?
25: No, I have. I was not in Cleveland, so I can claim innocence with some conviction.
3: Yeah, just checking. Had to find out. Now, analytically, they really should have won that game. And analytically, apparently, the Cavs are the better team, right, Howard?
25: You had to go there, Susie?
3: Always. Always.
25: I've known Kenny a long time. Met him when he was an assistant under Mike D'Antoni with the Knicks way back when. He was actually the guy who was Jeremy Lin's workout guy and development coach during that time before Lin's sanity. So I've known Kenny a long time. I don't want to sound like I'm making excuses for him out of my affinity for Kenny. He was, as I understand, he was asked a question. I was not in Cleveland. He was asked a question about what still gives you confidence. You're down 3-0. And he went into the analytics explanation of if you looked at the shot quality, et cetera, et cetera. Joe Mazzulla, by the way, got in similar hot water for a quote like that, I think, a year ago. And I get what he was trying to say, that the process is good, the shot quality is good, and if you look at it based on the quality of our shots, we should have made more of them. They were open. They were good shots, all that kind of thing. But the way he said it, and of course, because we live in the society we do, where everything is immediately clipped, cut, pasted, aggregated, blown out, often without any context, it's on him for saying it in an inartful way. It was probably the wrong answer and certainly the wrong phrasing for the answer. But it also wasn't quite as bad as it sounded after everybody got through cycling through it and aggregating it. So.
3: What do you think happens to him, Howard?
25: I wouldn't care to speculate. I don't know. The Cavaliers have been bumping up against it for the last few years. Look, it's 4 years now with Donovan Mitchell. And, you know, they've been in the playoffs every year. A first-round exit, 2 second-round exits. And then this is the first year they've made the conference finals. They made a coaching change along the way, of course. They fired J.B. Bickerstaff, who's now had great success in Detroit. They hired Kenny. And they did make the conference finals, like their first non-LeBron James conference finals in 40 years or something. It's not nothing, but I do think when you lose this badly, sometimes it's just the optics that take you down. Like, I think the optics had a lot to do with the Sixers deciding to fire Daryl Morey after the Knicks smoked them and in their building and with Knicks fans taking over their building. Like, owners in this league are emotional, too. And, I do think that whether it's the ownership there, front office, they'll take into account everything. Moves made, moves not made. That game one is going to haunt not just Kenny Atkinson, but that entire franchise because they blew that 22-point fourth quarter lead. And it feels like in a lot of ways, the series was kind of lost that night. So I think it's fair to speculate. This is professional sports, but I have no idea where they'll land with regard to their coach.
3: And now the Knicks are sitting there cooling off as they wait for the Western Conference to be decided. And, you know, that can go both ways. Obviously, it's great for them health-wise. They're still a fairly healthy team. But how do you think Mike Brown will keep them focused? And I feel like when you say that, I'm now like retracking my own question. Like, these guys are going to stay focused. This is their job, and this is what they're trained to do. But how do you think this break will affect them?
25: I mean, Susie, you and I saw it up close. I think you were there with me in 2001 when the Lakers had, I believe, 11 days off after sweeping the first three rounds before facing the Sixers. And of course, famously or infamously, they lost game one to Allen Iverson and then smoked the Sixers the next four games. But it was the only blemish on their postseason. Was the rest part of that and the rust that goes with it? Maybe. I think it does tend to creep in, but the Knicks, like this Knicks team, this is just the consummate professionals. You see it every night in the way that they play. They never seem to lose focus. They never seem to get out of character. And I don't think that'll happen now. And this is not, this is not 11 days. This will be more like 8. The final start a week from tomorrow. And, you know, they can sit there in the meantime and get to watch the Spurs and Thunder beat the you-know-what out of each other. This is a team that tends to get banged up. Jalen Brunson in particular, like, knock on wood, but I think this has been his healthiest run since he's been here in New York. But, you know, there's always bumps and bruises this time of year. That will do them well. I'm sure Mike Brown will find ways to keep them sharp. But yeah, this is a very professional group. I don't think they're going to need a lot to keep them sharp. You just got to try to you know, not lose the rhythm that you're in over a course of a week.
3: I was telling the guys, don't you remember that? I think it was like Vic the Brick Jacobs would come in with a giant broom and like, Phil, how do we keep this broom clean? And I mean, again, like the props. It's always about the props.
25: Shout out to
3: right?
25: Vic the Brick. Oh, listen, my
3: gosh.
25: Got
3: to give the guy a shout out. All right. Yeah. So let's flop over then to the Western. And so what are you expecting here?
4: Flop over.
3: Well, did I say flop over?
4: That was well done.
3: Thank
4: well
3: you done. Very much. Well done.
25: I was going to let that go.
3: Listen, someone's got to be artful in this chair.
25: The series has been phenomenal. I truly wish that, you know, the Thunder had a healthy Jalen Williams and AJ Mitchell, and that the Spurs were not worried night to night about the state of De'Aaron Fox or Dylan Harper and their injuries, because these two teams are two of the most fascinating, most talented young teams we've seen in a very long time. And, you know, coming up simultaneously, basically, the Thunder breaking through last year with their championship, the Spurs now potentially on the verge of a finals with their star player, Victor Wembanyama, being only 22. His first playoff run ever could take him all the way to the finals and perhaps a championship. Like, we don't see that very often in the modern NBA. Like, this is insane. It's fascinating. It's compelling as hell. I love it. I have a story up on theringer.com today about the idea that, like, a lot of people, it seemed like, especially after game one of that series, were already cowering at the thought of, like, oh my God, who's going to beat these teams in the foreseeable future? They're both really young and super talented. And again, these are two teams that are also very professional and they play well beyond their years. You never look for one moment and think that, you know, Dylan Harper and Stephon Castle are in their first couple of years in the NBA. We know that game five in a tied series tends to decide the series, not always, but statistically speaking, that's the way these things go. I think the Spurs do have a certain amount of momentum and better health, assuming that Fox and Harper are both playing tonight and AJ Mitchell and Jalen Williams remain out. That certainly gives them the advantage. They seem to have found, a method for at least bottling up or making it really hard on Shea. And then with no other playmakers, shot creators out there, in the absence of those two other guys, that gives the Spurs quite an advantage.
3: Yeah, and Wemby has been able to make it them so successful in preventing OKC from scoring in the paint, as they've been able to do so effectively all season. Let's just talk about Wemby and put him into perspective. Like, how would you describe him as compared to the great centers that came before him?
25: He's nothing like anybody we've seen, because he combines just about everyone, right? Like, the dominance that he presents in a much different way than, say, the physical type centers of the past, right? Shaq, Ewing, Akeem, you know, Wilt, Kareem. I mean, Kareem wasn't as physical. Kareem was you know, a more of a lithe center. But, like, Wemby does not track with any of them, but he presents the same conundrum as all of them. And, you know, and especially at 7'4", 7'5", if you were anybody else in the league, all you can think is, I don't know how to guard this guy. There's nobody who can replicate him. There's nobody I can get who can do what he does. So the best we can do is try to keep bodies on him and maybe load up on 7-footers. Again, as we saw back in the day where teams were just grabbing whoever they could to just foul Shaq. Can you just rough him up a little? And clearly we've seen Isaiah Hartenstein do his best to get as physical as possible, yanking on his arm, bumping in as much as possible. To Wemby's credit, like, dude gets knocked out and he just, like, jumps right back up. There's not a lot of complaining to the refs. There's not a lot of he's not demonstrative about it. He just gets up and does his thing. But I'm always one who tries not to get too far ahead of myself. And I cringed a little bit even during the Wemby draft a few years ago when people were saying he could be an all-time great. And I'm like, God, let's not put that on a guy when he's, you know, 19 or whatever, 18, and just coming in, give him at least a little bit of time. But it's hard not to get hyperbolic and think about how much this guy could accomplish when he's here a couple of wins away from the finals at age 22 and doing the things we're seeing him do, right? Like a game with 12 blocks in one round. The way he completely owns the paint and can contest multiple shots, both inside and out on the same possession. And then watching him pull up for logo threes and Steph threes, it's like, It's mind-boggling. It's awesome. It's so entertaining. There are not many players these days, after all these years of covering the league, that make me shriek from my couch or yelp or just, you know, whatever. He does it every time.
3: Every time. I mean, you brought up the logo shot. I mean, he had four shots in the first 3:19, the first 3 minutes and 19 seconds of the game. And that's the other thing is that you just, I don't know how you guard him. I guess nobody else can figure it out either. But we're having Shaq on in the third hour, and that's something that I'm posing to him, which is like, what would you do against him? Because I just think he causes such a conundrum. And I want to ask you about his relationship with Pop and your experience having covered Pop. Pop is almost like he's that wild card right now. It just feels like the way he's been coming in and out of this locker room all through his retirement, right? Showing up at airports. It looks like an episode of Succession. So how do you think Pop's wisdom and experience has played into how these guys have rallied, especially as De'Aaron Fox had said that he came in the locker room after the loss the other night and just said to them, this is not how Spurs play ball.
25: Yeah. Yeah. I mean, I get chills just thinking about that, like literal chill just now, because we don't have this very often, right? You know, Red Auerbach is not walking into the Celtics locker room. You know, we don't get the legends of the past still hanging around, still attached to the organization in this way, right? Like wherever the Lakers with Luka might end up in the years to come, I don't think Phil Jackson's going to be able to go back there and give them a pep talk after a tough loss. Pop still being there, and especially after everything, of course, that he has been through health-wise, is just incredible. And actually, the moment that struck me most just on a human level, Susie, was I think it was the last game. Wemby is reaching down. I love, it's so endearing how he reaches down to put his arm around Mitch Johnson every time that they need to confer during a timeout or a stoppage of play. And then there's this quick back and forth whispering in his ear. And at one point, and shout out to the producers for doing this, they moved straight from that pairing up to the luxury suite where they showed Tim Duncan and Pop. And just to see the generations kind of aligned there and to, you know, again, like you can have a dynasty. And if you're lucky enough to have the kind of talent that could get you back there years later, chances are it's going to be so long that those guys are either not attached to the organization anymore or they're just long gone. And so it's just very cool that the resonance that you have there, the emotional resonance, where the past is not that far in the past. They're right there. And Duncan is there as a resource to Wembanyama, as is David Robinson, Bruce Bowen, Sean Elliott. All these guys from the last dynasty are still around. And Pop is still around. And Pop is the one who put Mitch Johnson in position to be able to step into his shoes. You know, when obviously under unfortunate circumstances, you know, health issues forced Pop away from the sideline, but he's still there as El Jefe, as he calls himself. And Mitch Johnson is there as his protege. And I think doing him proud.
3: Yeah, it's incredible to watch. And you and I were there and we saw firsthand that relationship with Tim Duncan when it was him and Tony Parker and the amount of time that those guys, the way that Tim Duncan would go to him as a consigliere, and the way he took in all that he had to say and the way that he's translating that down to Victor Wembanyama is a beautiful thing to watch. Before we let you go, let me ask you about Giannis, because it seems like a waste of time if I don't ask you what's happening with him. What's the latest that you're hearing?
25: Everybody expects something to happen sooner than later. I think in general, it makes sense that they'll try to get something done by the draft. I have friends in Milwaukee who, as recently as a month and a half or so ago, were like, don't assume anything. This still could somehow land with Giannis staying. And I'm like, I'm skeptical of that. I think most people around the league are pretty convinced that this is happening now. Where he lands, for whom, what the construction of that trade is, how many teams it might take to pull it off, because it may not be a two-way trade. It may require three or four or five in this era of the second apron and all these convoluted cap rules. Something's going to happen, though, and it may be within the next month because the draft is coming up. That is a logical tipping point. And a lot of the trades of major trades of the past, I think of even like the Pierce Garnett deal that the Nets and Celtics made back in 2013, whenever it was. That was consummated on draft night because I think there was maybe some draft capital involved, but the it couldn't actually happen until July. So the news broke, but it was a few weeks before they could actually consummate it, you know, after they have the moratorium and all that stuff. But I think, you know, we may be 4 weeks away from knowing his future.
3: Okay, I lied. What about LeBron?
25: That one's really hard. From everything that he has said publicly and continues to say, it doesn't sound like he's hinting much at walking away. Sounds like he still wants to play. And I think if anything, this Laker playoff run without Luka and largely without Austin Reeves showed that, one, LeBron can still carry a team when necessary. You don't want to have to do that for 82 games or an entire playoff run. But even at 41, soon to be 42 in December, the guy can do a lot and could still be incredibly valuable in that secondary role or as the number three or whatever he may be with the Lakers. But the Lakers have a really difficult set of decisions to make. This is their first real summer to decide, how are we building around Luka, right? This is the second summer they've had him. They didn't do much last summer. They just tinkered around the edges. But now they've got cap room. Part of that cap room requires LeBron to be gone. But they've got to decide what to do with him, what to do with Austin Reeves. But they have this is the moment to do it. What does a team built around Luka Doncic in LA look like? Can you get those guys? Can you do it right now? Because time's a wasting. Luka's in his prime, and in this league, you can't afford to mess around for too long. And rebuilding around him for a sustainable period, 3 to 5, 6, 7 years, might require deciding, you know what, it does not make sense to have LeBron James at age 41, soon to be 42, on the books at 30 or 40 or 50 million. I do not envy Rob Pelinka and Jeannie Buss and Mark Walter and everybody else in that decision-making sphere. This is going to be a very challenging summer, but a soup, like just absolutely positively important one, and they've got to get it right.
3: Howard, thanks for your time as always.
25: Thanks, Susie. Good to see you.
3: Great to see you too. Next time we'll come in with some more brooms, right? We'll come in with all of our
4: more props.
6: Oversized.
4: More props.
3: More props. Yeah. More props.
4: Feeling you.
3: Christopher, bring a broom tomorrow. We'll get really hokey with it, right? You know?
4: Okay, I'll bring a broom.
6: You know, I was thinking while Howard was talking, if you're a Dallas Mavericks fan, right? Are you sitting here right now just like, what the heck?
3: This sucks.
6: We had Brunson and Luka. Mm-hmm. Now, I mean, you got Cooper Flagg, you lucked out, but at some point, I'm sure they're probably just shaking their heads like, what could have been?
3: We had it all.
6: Had it all.
3: We had it all. Can't sing.
6: But they didn't want to pay the man.
4: Nope.
3: You got to pay the man.
6: It's just funny. You see all these videos of, you know, reporters back when the Knicks gave Brunson that, $104 million contract, and everybody was poo-pooing it.
3: Mm-mm.
6: You know, I watched one of those videos today, and it was just like,
3: man. No, I hear you. Let's take a break. When we come back, Michael, Sharon, don't go anywhere. We're going to win-loss this thing. TJ's going to pay attention so I don't screw this up. I'm going to pass you the notebook.
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10: We've talked a lot about measles over the past year, but mumps has largely flown under the radar, even though it's been making a bit of a comeback as well. That's because fewer people are getting the MMR vaccine, which stands for measles, mumps, and rubella. The vaccine's been around for decades. It is effective. It is safe. What makes mumps outbreaks difficult to contain is that symptoms usually don't appear for 2 to 3 weeks after someone's been exposed. And that can make it hard to pin down where that exposure took place. And someone who is infected can transmit the virus to someone else before they are symptomatic. If you get sick, which could manifest like a run-of-the-mill respiratory virus or the telltale swelling of your cheeks and jaw, all you can really do at that point is to treat the symptoms and also isolate yourself so you don't infect anyone else. I'm Dr. Sanjay Gupta, helping you live a better life.
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0: 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I'm halfway reading this through, and I'm like, why can't I read this? And I was like, oh, I'm holding my glasses in my hands. So dumb. Looks like Lamar Jackson's back to OTA. Somebody showed up. Back in practice.
1: Saw that.
0: Jesse Minter said last week he had a bunch of things going on, but he is back in practice. Good to see him there. That's a relief. You didn't think he was going to miss him. What's the smirk on your face for, Chris?
2: Nothing.
0: What's the smirk on your face for?
2: Well, Del Tufo and I figured out we could bet on the sports Emmys.
3: You've missed the...
0: Are you betting on the sports Emmys?
3: They're not, but they just found out that they could.
2: Hold on. No,
0: are you
2: not
0: betting on? Okay,
2: no.
3: The question was, could they?
2: No.
3: And they just found out that
2: Hold on. No, I'm not.
4: No, we're not.
2: However, if you're so inclined, there are some prediction markets that have it available.
0: Out of curiosity, so you're like, no. Why not?
2: Well,
3: it's not like he wouldn't.
0: Well,
2: I mean, I'm thinking about it.
0: Usually, if Xander will say, if I say, well, I'm like, yeah, maybe you will. Like, your well kind of threw me. I'm like, well, you just placed a bet.
2: I'm not.
0: Did you place a bet for or against Rich?
2: You know what? Here's the thing. I think his category I cannot find at the moment.
4: Oh.
0: That's not a good sign.
2: Del Tufo, what are you up for?
4: Live audio in the World Series.
2: Let's see.
4: Live event.
2: I don't see any audio. Our category is on here, Sports Show Daily.
0: Maybe if they threw me on next year, they're going to give us a little nod. What do you think? A little guest host action? Like, go in for the Emmy reel? Like, hey, it's the Rich Eisen Show plus special guest host, Susie Schuster.
2: Wait, you want a guest host category or want to be...
0: Well, yeah.
2: Oh, okay.
0: I also... Yeah. Okay. Analytically, I think I should be on the reel.
2: I mean, TJ, honestly, analytically, we've won like 3 Emmys.
0: Also, isn't it Harden's like, I can't really tell you the truth, but what was the end? There's like, I was watching his,
3: you saw like 4-0, but we were still the better team or something like that.
0: He's like, honestly, I can't tell you the truth, but.
2: But I think we're the better team.
0: Excuse
2: me, what?
0: So what I'm saying is, if you're putting up, what's the expression? If you're picking up what I'm putting down.
2: Picking up what I'm putting down.
0: Maybe I should be on the reel for next year. Because analytically, it might make for a better reel. And maybe they'll.
2: Interesting.
0: Give them the hook for the.
4: Susie, we know the looks will go up in the.
0: Mikey.
3: I'm pretty sure you've been on every reel the last like 6 years, I think. For sure, at least 3 of them.
0: I mean, I'm just saying that maybe the likelihood of the nom will go up. Okay, let's see. Hold on. I'm focusing on other people.
4: I'm
0: not
4: fully
0: just
4: focused.
0: Me.
2: We got a win-loss. Let's go.
0: Michael in Louisiana. Oh, Saints win-loss.
2: Mike, let's go.
0: Hi. How are you?
5: Good to have you back.
0: Do you know what? It's so nice to be back. Good to have you calling in. How are you doing?
5: I am doing very well. I'll tell you, you want a guest show host? The Dan Patrick Show, maybe he'll finally get an Emmy for his show.
0: Oh, my God. Can you imagine if I called up Dan and said, Dan, I want to do the show?
5: Oh, I agree.
0: He'd be like...
5: Can I give one shout out to my nephew?
0: Please.
5: The Grady Brame Jr. and Lawrence Allen won the United States four-ball amateur in Scottsdale last week.
2: Nice.
0: Love it. Nice. That's so great. Pretty congratulations. Cool. I like that you're giving out the uncle shout outs. Shall we do the win loss? We're going to do this fast.
5: I was a little optimistic last year with the Saints, but this year we've got them.
0: All right, we got 90 seconds. Here we go. Week 1 at Detroit.
5: Win.
0: Week 2 at Baltimore. 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
14: 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Earlier on the show, sports radio legend Christopher Mad Dog Russo, senior NBA writer for The Ringer, Howard Beck. Coming up, basketball Hall of Famer Shaquille O'Neal. And now, sitting in for Rich, it's Susie Schuster.
17: That is right, Susie Schuster in for Rich Eisen. Rich is busy flying to New York City, so guess what? I was very happy to come here and take over for him. Happy to be with you. Hi, Christopher. How are you?
18: Hi, Susie. What's up?
17: You know, just chilling. Just chilling. Not doing anything. Just hanging out.
18: Just hanging out.
17: Talking to a bunch of my friends out here. How are you guys?
18: Kicking it.
17: Yeah, just

0: kicking it. Mikey D, how are you, darling?
1: Always fun when you're here. You know.
0: Thank you, Mikey. Thank you for that vote of confidence.
1: We've known each other a long, I mean, not a long time.
2: Vote of confidence.
0: Yeah. Vote of confidence.
3: In sports, a vote of confidence usually means you're getting fired in like a week.
1: No.
0: Let me just explain to you the beautiful thing here. I can't get fired.
1: That's true.
0: Right? What are you going to do? Come home and be like, hey, honey, you did great.
4: That's going to cost them a lot.
0: You did great. You did great.
3: I was for the show. It was okay.
0: You did great. Hi, TJ.
4: I wore my Jerry West shirt today. Nice. The logo. Nice. Okay.
0: I know. Did I tell you this? Like, just an aside. You know, when you keep your voicemails, like, you know, I'm a kind of person, I can't have any open emails, no open texts. I need to have zeros, right?
4: Oh, how do
0: I don't
4: do that?
0: Keep that many voicemails, but I did keep the last voicemail from Jerry.
4: Oh, really?
0: Mm-hmm.
4: Well, yeah, of course. Why wouldn't you?
0: Yeah. Special, by the way. So thank you for wearing that t-shirt today. Dr. O'Neill is in.
1: Check these out.
0: He'll be joining us very momentarily. Whenever I ask Cynthia for her help to get Shaq on, and I always say, like, I broil in my own sweat until I see him actually show up, and then I wonder, how will he show up? In the past, he's shown up in costume,
2: yep,
0: wearing frightening-looking masks, flipping pancakes. He has cooked on the show before.
4: Oh, really?
0: So for you, Chris, you betting kind of guy.
3: I love it. Well, I can see the preview monitor, and it's just an empty chair at his desk right now. So I'm waiting to see him slide in Collinsworth style.
0: Or like do a Dr. Evil spin and reveal. Just,
3: yeah, whatever. Yeah, like it's the voice. I don't know. We'll see what he shows up at. I love
0: it. If he's still wearing a top hat.
3: Yeah, maybe he'll have his cap and gown on still.
0: Could have the cap and gown. He could have a top hat on. Like he and Kenny were dancing a little New York last night.
4: They broke the robots out last night, which was wild.
0: The robots, I think, freaked out Charles.
4: Charles was out there dancing with the robot.
0: Yeah, but Charles gave that robot like a little look-see, and he was like, I'm not sure if I like this robot.
4: I understood. It's kind of...
0: I don't understand a dog robot. Why would you want a dog robot?
4: I can't pat
0: a robot.
3: I don't know.
4: We've all seen Terminator. We know this is a terrible idea. I don't know why we're welcoming all this stuff.
3: Exactly. Thank you.
0: The Terminator scared the crap out of me.
4: Well, yeah, it should have.
3: Oh, yeah.
0: It also sent me to the gym.
3: Well, the man.
0: Because she had guns.
3: Man just sat.
4: Well, and number two.
1: Number two. I mean,
4: Linda Hamilton was, you know, she was shredded.
0: Shredded, by the way. She dropped and gave you 50.
4: Probably 75.
3: She was doing pull ups in that movie.
4: Yeah.
0: Hi there, Dr. O'Neill. How are you?
5: Can you hear me?
0: I can hear you. How are you?
5: How are you? Which, you want these? or these?
0: Are you going skiing? What's happening here?
5: Which ones you want?
0: I like the white ones.
5: Or do you want these?
0: What else do you have? Let's see. Oh, but those feel way too normal. I can't interview you while you look that normal. I'm so used to being thrown for a loop a little bit more than that.
5: These 3D ones.
0: How many of these do you have at your desk?
3: Those are sick.
5: A lot.
0: I mean, what else is...
3: What is that? What is that football helmet?
0: Is that a Buffalo Bills helmet? Like, what's behind you? Look over your left shoulder. What are those?
5: Oh, no, Reebok.
3: Oh, nice.
0: Oh, that's Reebok. Okay.
3: Oh, sick.
5: Okay. I'm trying to... This is good.
0: Okay, sure. That works.
4: Pump up your Reeboks and you just don't stop.
0: Mine are so dirty, I can barely see you.
5: Hold on a second.
0: Hey, did you have fun last night? How's your top hat?
5: It was good. That was crazy.
0: Was it that crazy, though?
5: Not really, because, we know the feeling, because you was there every time I got swept, so.
0: Yep. I remember, we had Howard Beck on earlier, and in 2001, when you guys kept sweeping, and everybody kept, remember all, like, the local guys would show up with their brooms, like, hey, Shaquille, here's a broom for all your sweeps. And you're like, yeah, I've heard that joke before. But that's what I felt like watching last night, and like you and I have.
5: Are we starting now?
0: Yeah, we're already on.
5: Oh, okay, I'm sorry.
0: Hey, brother, is this on? What if you'd said something like inappropriate, or that would have been fantastic? That would have been really fun. No, we're on.
5: First of all, I would never say anything appropriate to the lovely, beautiful wife of the great Hall of Fame Rich Eisen. It's not my style.
0: No comment.

0: compliment. No, it was fun last night watching you and Charles dancing around on, you know, it was you and Kenny dancing on ESPN. I also thought Charles looked really freaked out by the robots, by the way, but that's a whole nother conversation.
1: I mean, he was. Charles is a fraidy cat. Like, he's afraid of everything. I mean, one time we had a fake rabbit, and we gave him a fake rabbit. And, you know, he thought the rabbit was real. I was, last night, it brought me back. I understand how James and how Donovan is feeling. I think, I don't know if I'm tied with LeBron, but I think I'm one of the biggest names with the most sweeps. Mm-hmm. You can correct me. How many times have I got swept, Susie?
0: You did. Let me look it up. Well, I know we had the three in 2001, right?
1: Okay, so it was three in L.A.
0: And then you had...
1: One in Orlando.
0: Yep.
1: No, two in Orlando.
0: Two in Orlando. Is that when you had the parade?
1: Yeah. So that was the finals. And then the next year after that, when Mike came back in 96. Mm-hmm. So I have five. I think LeBron has four. So, but, you know, my teams, we never quit. You know, we didn't have what it took to win. But, you know, it looked to me like they gave up really, really early. And then New York just... I hate to say it, but New York just put their foot on their neck and they just crushed them.
0: How good is this team? Is it about...
1: They are so good. I already know what you're asking. They are so good. I owe the whole state and all five boroughs of New York an apology.
0: Wow.
2: Oh.
1: Yeah, so I want to apologize to Spike Lee, Tracy Moore, Al Palagonia, all the superstars that were sitting there. They are really good. They have it. It reminds me of that Detroit team that beat us my last year there.
0: You know, with Rashid?
1: With Rashid. They just got a bunch of guys that are just together. Mm-hmm. Because we look at that, you know, Detroit team, you know, no disrespect to you know, all the guys, but they didn't really have any really big name players that you talked about all the time. You know, Big Shot Chauncey was there, Rashid was there, the Hall of Famer Ben Mobbs was there, but they were a collective group of they just played together and they fought hard and they never gave up. And when I look at this Knicks team, it reminds me so much of that team, you know, led by Jalen Brunson. But, you know, a true definition of a player, as you know, is they make his players around them better. So, you know, game one where he mounted the comeback, where he went crazy, Cleveland adjusted and said, okay, we're going to double him. And then he kicked it to his guy and Josh Hart started going off. And, you know, Shamet started playing well. You know, Cat's not really dominating like I want him to dominate, but he's really playing nice, smooth basketball right now, getting everybody involved, initiating the offense from the top of the key, and they look good. OG Anunoby, you know, my guy Alvarado's coming in, you know, giving them a spark, and they're just playing very well.
0: You know, Landry said last night, he said, Knicks fans are unique species of human beings who should be studied. What's your favorite memory of either playing in New York or interactions that you have with Knicks fans?
1: Well, Knicks fans think they're going to win every year. And they're loyal. They never switch up. Ever since, you know, I've been going up against the great Patrick Ewing and Larry Johnson and the great Charles Oakley. They always say, we're going to win, we're going to win, we're going to win. And then when they lose, they go, okay, don't worry about it. But we'll get them next year. And we'll get them next year. We'll get them next year. We'll get them next year. This is their year. I'm happy for New York. I'm happy we are going to be covering the finals. It's going to be great. You know, Charles Barkley said this the other day, when the Knicks are playing great basketball, it's fun for everybody. So now that the Knicks are in the final, I can't wait to see who they play.
0: It's going to be great.
1: It is going to be great. I was getting ready to say that I don't know if they can beat either team in the West, but now I don't know if I can say that.
0: Why?
1: Because, they're playing excellent ball, and they have everything covered. You know, they defend, they shoot the ball, they never panic, their bounce back game is impressive. Only thing I fear, but not really, because I always enjoy when we got 5 to 6 days off because I could just rest my body and not think about anything. They got 9, 10 days off. And being in New York and everybody, hopefully they don't get too happy because, you know, the mission is not accomplished. But, You know, me, if I was playing that, I would definitely enjoy these 9 days off. The first 3 days, I wouldn't even do nothing. I would even looking at basketball. 4, 5, and 6, we'll probably know who our opponent's in. And then 7, 8, 9, I'm starting to get that pace in them. I'm going to have so much energy in that game one. So I can't wait till the final start. I know it starts next Wednesday, and I will definitely be there.
0: I remember when you had those days off because you were banged up and you get your treatment and you'd chill out and Phil would raise his eyebrows every time somebody would ask him what to do with that time frame. But then you came back and you lost game one before you went on to take care of Philadelphia. So what's the adjustment like that from your own experience?
1: Yeah, but we, being that that was our second championship, we had the blueprint. So I knew with all those days off, not to go crazy. So I just rested. I got my massages. I did the ice. I was up in Mulholland Estates. You know, first couple of days, I was just focusing on being a daddy, you know, just playing with the kids. I went on doing stuff. Not really going out in the city too much, but I had great energy and I was feeling good. We just went up against a guy that was not remarkable. He was super remarkable. Because remember, you know, our thing was, we're not doubling this guy. AI, you're going to beat us. You have to beat us. And I think he had, 48, 50 points on him?
0: Mm-hmm. What do you make of the game that we're going to see tonight? What are you expecting? You think OKC bounces back?
1: Well, they are known to bounce back. They got smacked pretty good. But they don't. They don't seem to have any panic in their system. You know, from a big man standpoint, I would like to see Victor Wembanyama dominate. You know, it's nice to see a big guy dominate and put up the numbers that he put in. Game one, he had 40, they won. And then game two, I think he was in the 20s, they lost. This last game, game four, I think it was, he had 22 points in the first half, ended up with 33. I think if he can put up the big numbers and play inside and get the Thunder defense to kind of react a little bit and then get his guys involved, they have a shot. And defensively for the Spurs, I don't think they need to panic every time SGA gets the ball. You know, the games that they lost, they were doubling him at, you know, half court damn near, and he was able to, you know, the great player that he is, he was able to, you know, I pick the Spurs apart and get everybody else involved. If I was a Spurs, I'd say, okay, SGA, get 50.
0: You and I have talked about this many times, Shaquille O'Neal here on the Rich Eisen Show on Disney Plus. We've talked about the resurgence of the big man, and you for years bemoaned that you didn't like how a lot of the big men were playing. So let's talk about Wemby in particular before we go back to SGA. What is your advice to him on how he's been playing and how he should play going into these next few games?
1: My advice is to him, he has to be super aggressive because, you know, at his size, with his skill set, if he's super aggressive, the world has to panic. And when they panic, they're going to do what they always do, send guys at him. Now, when they send guys at you, you can get Castle involved. You can get all your... Let me tell you something about that young Harper. Oh, my God. This kid is fabulous. He is so fabulous. So, you know, you can get him involved. And listen, the system, I've always called the Spurs, organization the system. The system is well in effect. But if he's dominating, if he's super aggressive, if he's close to the paint, taking high percentage shots, look, I don't mind him shooting threes because he's a fabulous shooter, but I would like the majority of his shots closer to the basket. If he can do that, cause OKC to panic a little bit because, you know, he's having his way with shit. And then, listen, every time they put Caruso on, that should be a sign of disrespect and he should be looking to score. So if he dominates it, if he's all over the place and if he stays out of foul trouble, they definitely have a shot. But I wouldn't tell him much because he has two mentors over there that we're all in the same office. You got the great David Robinson and you got the great Tim Duncan there. So you don't really need my advice because I wasn't really that type of player. I'm more of a power player. So, you know, Tim was definitely inside and out. And so was David Robinson. So I'm sure he gets, you know, great, great advice from the guys. And, you know, you still got Popovich coming in and out every now and then. So I wouldn't tell him much. As a fan, I just enjoy watching him play. But I would love him to be dominant, not some of the time, but all the time.
0: Did you have much interaction with Popovich?
1: No, but I've always loved and respected Popovich. I told this story one time. I didn't have any shoes. Couldn't afford them. Couldn't even find them. So I think the Spurs had a player that was 7 foot. So, you know, my father used to go at the local gym, and, you know, every now and then a couple of Spurs would come in. And my father asked the Spurs, "Hey, man, you know where I can get some shoes?" And he said, "Yeah." And so he gave us the number. And when we got to the organization, it was Pop. And Pop knew who I was in high school. He was like, "Hey, man, you're a fabulous player." And Pop gave me 3 pairs of shoes. And I always had love and respect for Pop. When we played against him, I didn't like him because that's my job, not to like anybody. But, you know, ever since that day, I've always had love and, you know, respect for Popovich. Never have anything negative to say about him. Definitely a great coach, Hall of Fame. I wish he was still around, and I wish him nothing but the best. And I wish him that, you know, I don't know how he's doing health-wise, but I wish him nothing but the best.
0: That's a beautiful story, and you always have those for me. You know, you mentioned SGA, and I would just let him go up to 50. How does that affect the game plan around that then? What's your thought there?
1: Because OKC is dangerous when everybody's involved. When everybody's involved and they're playing well, they're very, very difficult to beat. The other night, you know, he wasn't playing great. And then, you know, Caruso didn't get no threes, and, you know, all the others really didn't get a lot of opportunities to score points. I think in the game where they won in San Antonio, their bench points, they had a lot of bench points. In the game they lost the other day, I don't even think they got double figures in bench points. I'm not sure. But if you keep them less involved, you have a high probability of winning.
0: So who do you think it's going to be then?
1: I don't know, but I would like it to be the Spurs versus the Knicks, because I would like to see Wimby in person. You know, when you sit here and watch him on TV, it's magnificent, but I would like to see him in person. I remember in high school watching Jordan on just, you know, watching him on TV. And then I went to the game one time. I was like, oh, he's real. So I know Wimby's real, but I would just like to see that in person.
0: Susie Schuster in for Rich Eisen on The Rich Eisen Show on Disney Plus. Shaquille O'Neal is with me now. How would you have played Wemby?
1: You got to make him play defense. So, you know, I'm a power player. I would have given him 2 or 3 dribbles to try to get him under the rim and do the same thing I did to Dikembe Mutombo. If you don't know what I did to Dikembe Mutombo, here it is right here. That's for your editor, Susie and Rich.
0: And that's where you roll in the B-roll, Shaq? Is that what you're trying to say?
1: Yes.
0: I remember. I was there. Street food, by the way. I think I'd rather have San Antonio, the Riverwalk, when we would go there, really good guacamole there. So I think I would take street food in San Antonio over OKC. What would you take?
1: I'm never going to disrespect San Antonio. That's where I'm from. That's where the character you all know that Shaq was created at Robert G. Cole High School. I went to the Riverwalk all the time on weekends. Fiesta, me and my boy Joe Caballero, me and Ramos' brother, shut up, Mingo. So I love San Antonio. I hope they win so I can get back home and reminisce on the stuff I used to do when I was in high school.
0: Yeah, but Chuck wants street meat. Chuck wants a little street meat. That sounds dangerous. That sounds like a one-way ticket to the men's room.
1: I like how he describes it. I want the street meat with that white sauce.
0: sounds so gross. I can't do it. I can't do it. I mean, you guys are going to definitely be showing Chuck with a lot of street meat, right?
1: Yes, we are.
0: Can we talk about Louisiana State University for a second? I was really proud of you. Watching your speech was really spectacular and beautiful. And yet another doctorate degree. What was it like for you there to be there and to just the hard work that you've put in? I know how much work you've put into bettering yourself.
1: I am upset with you. You just broke the streak.
0: What?
1: You just made a mistake.
0: What? What did I say? LSU.
1: You said doctorate. You said doctorate.
0: Masters?
1: Oh, my God. You broke. Oh, you were perfect for 30 years. Oh, my God.
0: You know how much pressure it is to be perfect, why? Shaquille?
1: Oh, you just broke the streak. You were the only one that would come in with information that would make me go. You would make me go like this. I can't lie to you because you already know what you're talking about. But, you know what?
0: Have a master's. You have a doctorate. You have a lot of it. You've got a sheriff's badge. What else do you have? I mean, okay. Take two.
1: I wanted to get a master's of psychology, but I said to myself, I don't want to disrespect the psychology industry, because I'm sort of a crazy thinker. My process was in the mindset of, how can you be a sports psychologist if you never play sports at a high level, right? So I wanted to do psychology, but then, if you do psychology, you got to get all these board certifications and this and blah, blah. So I said to myself, I'm going to focus on being a mentor. So I got a master's of liberal arts, and I wanted to understand where the term mentor came from. So I did a lot of research on the book, The Odyssey. That's what my dissertation is about. The interdisciplinary approach to mentorship as seen in the book, the novel, The Odyssey. So I'm going to be a professional mentor. I'll open up my offices and soon we're here. And hopefully I can get hired by a lot of colleges because, when I'm talking to people, I want to know they know what they're talking about. Because I remember one time when I went to see a sports psychologist in L.A. and for missing all those free throws. Are you still there?
0: Mm-hmm. I remember. I actually remember when you did this.
1: Yes, I remember when I went to a sports psychologist after missing all these free throws. And he tells me to breathe, Susie. And I was like, what did you just say to me? I said, brother, we're going to Sacramento tomorrow for game 7. Breathe ain't going to work. Breathe is not going to work. I've already gotten swept 3 times. We've already lost every time I'm here. If I lose this right now, I am done in this city. I am done. I will be the laughing stock of L.A. superstars in this city if I don't get this done. So that always kind of rubbed me the wrong way. But again, I didn't want to be me against the psychology industry because, I respect what they know on the academia side. But if you never really played or played at a high level, I don't think I could respect your work. Like, for example, if I'm going to do a show, if I'm going to be an analyst, if I'm going to be a journalist, I would definitely talk to you. I'm not going to talk to one of these kids that just got on and, has 1 million followers and he's a superstar overnight. No, I'm not going to talk to him about the rigors of this business. But I will definitely talk to you because you started from the bottom and you're very successful where you are now. But me and you, we kind of grew up together. So I know who you are. I know what you've done. I know what your husband has done. So I respect people that have experience.
0: And you got a doctorate, so you're clearly really smart because you want to talk to me. I'm just saying.
1: Yes. Yeah. And you are correct.
0: I remember that so well. And I think there was an Australian free throw. Remember there was like an Australian free throw specialist who came in to try to work with you and wanted to change where your hands were on the ball. And at some point you just had to figure it out on your own. And I'm just curious before we go about how you will work with kids. Like, are you going to be available to kids at LSU? Are you going to start going on the road and starting to talk to kids across the country? Can you imagine the amount of kids that can learn from you and what the attention will be for you on that? I mean, it's going to be a full-time job.
1: One of the roles of being a mentor is you have to listen. So hopefully while I'm listening, I have a story to tell them. Rather than saying, do this, I can give them my experiences of what I've been through or other people's experiences because, I've been around the block, came in with Penny, was there with Kobe, helped ship D. Wade, seen the King do what he do, seen Steve what he do. I have a lot of stories that, hopefully I could, help these kids, relate to the problems. But they know and understand that I know exactly what they're going through. Big game at LSU, we got to win and, if the pressure's on you, I know what to say to a kid. I know exactly what to say to a kid to say, hey, this is what you got to do. This is what you got to prepare. And this is how you have to think. And it all has to do with positivity.
0: Shaquille O'Neal right here on The Rich Eisen Show. Susie Schuster in for Rich Eisen. You were our very first guest on Women's Sports Now last year. Now we're on ESPN, wherever you want to find us, on the app, et cetera, Disney+, you name it. And you have been a mentor to Angel Reese and now also to Lauren Betts as you brought her under the Reebok umbrella. So I'd love to get your thoughts on, first of all, how Angel's fitting in there in Atlanta, and then also what you're seeing out of Lauren Betts in Washington.
1: They are having fun. They are playing fabulous. They are both determined to do great things. And I just stay out of their way. You know, they have my number. They know if they need me, they can call me. Another role of being a mentor is not to micromanage. Now, sometimes you just have to let people, you know, figure it out on their own. You know, I had to, you know, I hate to sound like this, but I grew up by myself. I didn't have anybody to call. So I was like, okay, I said this. They didn't like it. That was a mistake. Delete that. I said this. They like it. Okay, I'll keep doing interviews like this. So sometimes you just have to, you know, teach yourself. But they're smart. I love the way they're playing and, you know, they're happy and, you know, that's all that, you know, matters to me. I wish I could punch some of these guys in their face that just, you know, pick on my Angel and pick on my Lawn, but I have to be professional.
0: You were one of the first people, though, to back Angel Reese the way you did. Why did you do that, and what are you seeing out of her now, and can you believe how huge she has become?
1: Because enough is enough. Like, you know, the problem with you guys' profession now, is you letting amateurs come in and amateurs think they have the same rights as you guys have. You know what I'm saying? So you're letting all these guys come in and they just say stuff off the wall and they keep going. And then a lot of guys, when they get off air, they want to go to their page. So what do to go to their page? They'll take a hot topic and promote it on their page to get their followers up. But, you know, it's just a lot of nonsense and just a lot of embarrassing and a lot of bullying sometimes. And, you know, guys bullying guys is fine, but I can't let you just bully females just so you can get likes.
0: Although I will tell you this, Angel has a great way of standing up for herself.
1: She does.
0: I really respect that about her.
1: And I have to call her sometime and be like, hey, I got it. Don't you respond. I got it. No, I'm going to do that. Like, no. You relax. I got you.
0: All right. Before we let you go, and I have to let you go, who's going to win it all?
1: I don't know. I wish I could have that answer.
0: Come on, where's your magic ball?
1: I don't have a magic ball right now. Let me see. Where's my magic ball?
0: Where's your Swami hat?
1: Hold on. Let me put on my futuristic glasses.
0: Okay, good. Again, you look like you're going skiing. So look through those glasses. Who do you see hoisting the trophy? Do you see street meat or do you see guacamole or barbecue?
2: Wow. I mean,
1: you know what? It was so cloudy, I can't see.
0: Yeah. The future's so bright, you need shades.
1: No, because I don't know who's playing yet.
0: I know.
1: Playing? So I tell you what, you want me to have before the final start, you want me to come back? I'll come back for you.
0: That would be delightful. Absolutely. That would be delightful. Shaquille O'Neal, I love you.
1: I love you more. I tell you, wonderful husband, I said hello. Okay. And who's the other guy? I didn't even see his face. What's his name?
0: Who, TJ over there?
1: Yeah.
0: Or Chris Brockman over there?
3: What up, Diesel?
1: Ask me a question.
2: Jack, baby, let's go.
1: Go ahead and ask my question.
2: Jack, what should the Celtics do? Should they break up the Jays or go get Giannis?
1: I don't think they should break up the Jays.
2: I agree with you.
1: I don't think they should break up the Jays. They just have to learn how to have better in-game adjustments. You know, the Celtics, they're going to die by the jump shot and live by the jump shot.
3: It's tough to watch sometimes.
1: It's tough to watch. When it's falling, it looks pretty, but... Yeah. Oh, you have to have that mentality. Hey, I just missed two threes. Let me go take a high percentage shot. And that's why they lost. You know, Jaylen Brown was playing excellent. And, you know, Tatum came back. Listen, it still could work. You can still have two alpha males on the same team doing the same thing. Because, listen, they're both going to touch the ball. You know, it just comes down to who's going to take the last shot. And the game always dictates that. So I don't think there's animosity between them. They're trying to make animosity between them by that single phrase, whose team is it?
3: Mm-hmm.
1: But once you figure out your formula, like, you know, our formula back in our day was give me the ball early, probably going to be missing a lot of free throws. Kobe, you take over in the fourth quarter, and we just rattled like that. And it worked for us. We were able to win three games in a row, but we did a great job of having in-game adjustments.
0: Mm-hmm, mm-hmm. Mike Hoskins came up with a good watch your head for you, Shaq. Here we go. Here we go. We got it for you. Ready? You got that shot you have in the back of a certain finger wagger? Yeah, that's the one. Oh. That's the one. Watch your head.
1: One, two, three.
0: Watch your head.
1: Mm. One, two, three.
0: Watch your head, TJ.
4: Watch my head?
0: You gotta say, watch your head.
4: I don't even know what that means, but I do have a question for the Diesel. Shaq, you know, you've been on here a few times with Sues. You might know. I'm a Sixer fan because I grew up in Pennsylvania. I love Dr. J like you. He is still to this day, with all due respect to you, my favorite basketball player ever. Moved to L.A. in 99, adopted the Clippers because I didn't want to make people think I was a bandwagon jumper for the Lakers because I didn't want to hear any crap. Now people want me to just give up my fandom for the Sixers and the Clippers. I need you to tell me this, Shaq. Do either of these franchises have a chance to have, like, what the Knicks are doing right now? Like, I want to feel like the Knicks fans, but I don't know if Philly or the Clippers can do it for me. Should I hang on or should I just let it go?
1: What does this say that I'm saying?
4: You're saying yes. Hang on. Hold on.
1: And I'm lying to you.
4: Not a chance.
1: You don't have a shot in hell, brother.
4: So I should just go on with my life, pick a new team. You know, my godbrother is a man named Johnny Moore. You might have heard of backcourt with George Gervin for the Spurs back in the day. So before Wemby got there, they were like, you should just become a Spurs fan. And I'm like, yeah, I should.
1: Yes.
3: I'm trying to tell you.
4: So I should just give up on the Clippers and the Sixers and
1: yeah.
4: All right. Because like Curtis Blow, Shaq, basketball is my favorite sport and it hurts me to see my team stink like this. So I think it is time. You might be right. I got to move on.
0: Bye, Shaq.
1: Love you.
0: Love you more. See you next week.
4: All right, Shaq.
2: Thanks, Shaq. Appreciate you, man.
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11: 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It's one of the most important things you can do for them as a parent, and yet it's often overlooked. Not only does sleep in the early years set the stage for mental and physical health, it also creates the foundation for how one sleeps later in life. That's according to the National Sleep Foundation. Now, that organization recommends 14 to 17 hours a night for newborns, 12 to 15 for infants, 11 to 14 for toddlers, 10 to 13 for preschoolers, and 9 to 11 for school-aged

0: children. When it's age appropriate, start by talking to your kids about why sleep is important. It helps their body grow, helps their brains learn, helps their mood stay steady. Don't underestimate the importance of a routine. You can even narrate what you're doing step by step to help them along the way. I'm Dr. Sanjay Gupta, helping you live a better life.
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0: closing up this edition of the Rich Eisen Show, but before we do, calls. Gotta love my win-loss. Sharon, you have been so great holding on. Can we do the little bit of Cardinals win-loss with you, please?
1: Oh, yes, absolutely. But first, I love your show. So glad to be able to speak with you. This is awesome.
0: Oh, I'm so thrilled. I mean, and by the way, thank you for watching this show. Thank you for watching Women's Sports Now. We really appreciate it as we kind of build something really fun.
1: And we're fellow Laker fans. So that's even better.
2: Laker.
0: I mean, right? When you think about Alex Caruso, when you think of Josh Hart, I can just, every time I see those guys, I just think about they were there. They were there in 2017-18. So kind of crazy, right?
1: They did get me and go, wasn't he on the Lakers? Mm-hmm. Wasn't he on the Lakers? Mm-hmm. Wasn't he on the Lakers? Mm-hmm. It's awful.
0: Mm-hmm. Analytically, they're still playing for the Lakers, right? All right, Sharon, let's do this. Win-loss for week one. Ready, guys? You got music ready?
3: Let's go.
0: Okay. Yep. Week one. TJ, pay attention.
3: I got you.
0: Thank you. Week one at the Chargers.
1: Loss.
0: Week two, Seattle at home.
1: Home brutal. That's brutal. Loss.
0: Week three at San Francisco.
1: Loss.
0: Oh, boy. Week four at the Giants.
1: Win. That's my brother's favorite team, so I need some bragging rights.
0: Yeah, you do. What's your brother's name?
1: Joe.
0: Take that, Joe.
4: One and three.
0: Week five, Detroit at home.
1: Lost.
0: Week six at the Raiders.
1: Well,
0: at the Rams, sorry, at the Rams.
4: Rams.
1: I think it's the Rams.
0: Lost. I can't read.
4: Loss.
0: Okay. Week seven, Denver at home.
1: Really?
0: Yeah.
1: Denver at home. Oh, shoot. I'm going to say upset. Win.
0: Okay. I'll go with you there. Week eight at Dallas.
1: Oh, Lord. We're going to win. They haven't beat us in 2017.
3: Hey.
0: TJ.
4: She knows ball.
2: Sorry, TJ.
0: Week 9 at Seattle.
1: Lost.
0: Week 10 at the Rams. Or home for the Rams. See, I can't. What's with the Rams and me today?
1: The Rams, I feel like they keep beating us at home. We should win this one, I hope.
0: All right. Week 11 at KC.
1: That's a loss.
0: Week 12, home for Washington.
1: Oh, that's a win.
0: Week 13, home for Philly.
1: That's a loss.
0: A bye week is 14-15. Home for the Jets.
1: Win.
0: On the road for New Orleans.
1: You know, that guy before, I was tripping, but yeah, we're probably going to lose to them.
0: Right. Week 17, home for the Vegas Raiders.
1: Oh, lottery against lottery. I go for us. Win.
0: And week 18, San Francisco at home to close out.
1: I hope they fit people so we can win.
0: TJ, numbers?
4: Let's see here. 1, 2.
0: 9 and 8. Hoskins. So he's counting over there. 9 and 8?
4: Yep.
0: Hoskins beat you to it. 9 and 8. Hey, thank you for holding on. Really appreciate it.
1: Thank you.
3: Thanks, Sharon.
4: Bye, Sharon.
0: Really appreciate it. When we come back, guys, I got a top five.
3: Hey.
0: You don't even know about it.
5: I don't.
2: I do, kind of.
0: That's just my... You do? I try to keep a surprise.
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13: A better life with Dr. Sanjay Gupta.
14: How often do you stop to wonder whether you should share something that's revealing, maybe even embarrassing, with a partner, a friend, or even your boss? In her new book called Revealing, The Underrated Power of Oversharing, behavioral scientist Leslie John says doing just that can help you deepen relationships that are vital to your life. We need people to trust us in order to get things like love, friendship, and career success. That's what she told us. When you make yourself vulnerable by revealing something sensitive, it does make other people trust you. In turn, when you ask someone to reveal something about themselves, showing that interest will generally lead someone to like you more. Why? Because people like to be asked about themselves, she says. It also signals that they are discriminating and choosy, but in a good way. I'm Dr. Sanjay Gupta, helping you live a better life.
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0: 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Guys, I have a top five.
1: Oh yeah.
0: I'm not gonna let Rich be the only one with the top five.
2: Well, you shouldn't.
0: I even have my own reel. What do we have? Where's my drop? Where's my special drop?
3: 1, 2, 3, 4, 5.
0: Susie's
1: top five. I mean, look at the production values.
0: I mean, that is the highest production value I've ever seen.
2: Wow.
1: What music?
0: Top five is presented by Hyundai.
2: Hyundai.
0: Yeah, it is. That's good music.
1: Okay.
0: It makes me sound really serious.
1: All right.
0: Number five. What do you think, guys? What do you think I'm going? Where do you think I'm going?
4: We need the title.
2: I don't know what we're doing.
4: What is the category?
1: What are the games? I don't even know.
0: I'm too self-satisfied that I forgot to do the title.
1: Sorry.
2: You got to tell us what we're doing.
0: I can't do everything here.
1: You razzled Susie.
0: All right. I can't do everything here. Top five flops.
1: Flops.
0: Let's start again. Oh. Top five flops of all time.
2: Talking sports.
0: Top five flops of all time.
2: Okay.
0: It's all time.
2: All time.
0: It's in the title.
2: Any flop.
1: Come on.
0: God. Number five.
2: Yes.
0: Analytically speaking, they are still winning. All right. So my number five is the Cavs.
2: Oh.
0: That's a flop.
4: That is an all. Yeah.
0: That's an all timer.
4: All time
2: game one of the
4: flop PCF. Choke.
2: Yeah,
4: whatever you want to call it.
2: Up what 22
0: choke flop
4: 22 like 7 minutes left.
0: Yeah, I got so excited I forgot to tell you what the thing was.
4: That's okay.
2: That generally helps.
0: Because I was excited about animation. That was the word I was looking for. I'm like, I can't think of the word animation.
4: Yeah. Imaging. You're good. You got it.
2: The Cavs in game one. Yeah, that was a flop.
0: Number four.
2: Number four.
0: Sharknado 2.
1: Oh, terrible.
0: Who needs a movie about sharks in a NATO or even two of them?
4: Well, the first one,
2: the first one was kind of like a thing, right?
4: But haven't there been like six or seven? Yeah.
0: Wait, did you just say the first one was pretty great?
1: Yeah,
0: no, it was.
1: Yeah, it was good.
4: No.
0: What's wrong with you?
4: Now,
0: that wasn't great.
4: Do we need six of them? I don't think so.
0: Sharknado 2 is a flop.
1: Wow. Not yours.
0: Number three, Vlade Divac. The greatest flopper of all time. He makes Shea look like an amateur.
2: Got to be honest. See, I never knew of a flop being used in sports until Vlade.
0: He was the flopper of all time. And then you go to interview him in the locker room and he just stunk of vodka and like cigarette smoke.
2: Squares, right?
0: Wearing a black leather jacket.
1: He was drinking.
0: I have like recurring imagery of me in Sacramento.
4: The George like Washington.
1: Reeks of vodka.
0: Cigarettes and vodka.
4: Wow.
2: Vlade was kind of a flopper.
0: The greatest. Number two.
4: One.
0: Go with me here, people.
1: Two.
0: Milli Vanilli.
2: Oh, flop.
0: Which one's Milli and which one's
4: Vanilli? They won Grammys.
2: Yeah.
0: Baby, lose my number because you're a flop.
4: I mean, they were frauds.
1: Girl, you know.
0: They were frops, they were flauds, but the number one guy's got to be SGA. Yeah, SGA may be the flop of a look. I mean, like, by the way,
4: just standing there.
0: Wemby looks like one world trade over him. It is ridiculous. Do you have one more? One more?
5: One more. I did not know.
0: Hey, Koopy.
1: Oh, I don't know what happened to that one drop. What happened to that one?
4: Audio engineer, Mike. You ain't winning that.
0: Doing great, Mike. Swaggy P. Let's go with Swaggy P.
4: Swaggy P. Oh, no, the name.
0: Hey, Swaggy P.
4: It's the greatest meme ever.
0: It's that is the biggest flopperoo. One more. That's all we got. All right, guys.
5: One more.
4: That's funny.
0: Why does Cooper sound so foggy?
1: It was just a transfer that got a little.
4: Guy's going to win an Emmy tonight.
0: Yeah. Audio in a world
1: maybe
0: full
1: three.
0: Of...
4: Good job, Mike.
0: Not that one. Hold on. Oh, my top five? Oh, yeah. Hold on.
4: Hyundai.
0: I gotta look. No, it's not that one. Maca. I'm looking for my top five.
2: Maca.
0: I'm just going to tell you this right now. That is brought to you by, I have it. Here it is. 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So you can't panic.
2: You should.
0: You got to find your top five.
4: Live TV.
2: Yeah.
0: Yeah. You can't panic.
4: Can't panic.
2: Because they don't know what's going on. So
0: I know I gave it to her.
2: Yeah. They don't know what's happening. So they wouldn't know you were panicking.
0: I'm just saying it's right there. Right. I just have to remember to actually put my glasses on. You guys, great show tomorrow. I'm back for another one.
2: It's champagne.
0: Can't wait to be you. To everybody here, thank you all for taking in this edition of the Rich Eisen Show.
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1: Welcome back right to it. We are joined right now by a senior NBA writer for ESPN. His hiring was announced last Wednesday. He previously was a national NBA writer for the Washington Post, also the author of Bubble Ball, Inside the NBA's Fight to Save a Season. I'm talking about my guy, Ben Golliver. Ben, great to have you back. How you doing, Ben?
2: I'm doing very well, Jim. Great to see you. I feel like the guy who got traded at the midseason deadline or a guy who comes back off the injured list for the playoffs. I'm ready to rock. I can't wait. We're getting pretty close to the finals. Best time of the year.
1: I love it. Good for you, dude. Congrats on the new gig. Well-deserved and really anxious. And yeah, in fact, you're off to a great start already. We'll get into that in a minute. But let me ask you about the Knicks. Ben, they remained locked in last night, and they extend their winning streak to 11 games. Not just that, but they're blowing everybody they play out. Where would you slot this among the most unexpected dominant playoff runs that we've ever seen?
2: Jim, let's just take unexpected off that. Let's just call it one of the most dominant playoff runs we've ever seen. I was looking back at all the Eastern Conference champions from the last 25 years. The Knicks have the highest point differential and the best offensive rating. Their firepower has just been off the charts in this playoffs. Now, you could say, well, they've had a pretty, you know, light run, so to speak. Atlanta, Philly, Cleveland, none of the real heavy hitter teams in terms of opposition, but they have completely taken care of business. You look at that Eastern Conference Finals against the Cavaliers. I haven't seen a team from Ohio take four straight losses like that since Ryan Day was getting worked by Michigan Wolverines a couple years ago there for the Buckeyes. So it was just clinical by the New York Knicks. Everybody's clicking. You go right down the list of their starting lineup, the bench guys, Landry Shamet chipping in as well. They are in great form. They seem very healthy. They're probably going into the finals as an underdog, but you got to take these guys seriously. Do not overlook them. They're starting to be that, you know, feeling around them kind of a team of destiny. You see all the fans sitting courtside, Chalamet, Spike Lee having the time of their lives. I know there's some Knicks fans flying in all the way from Australia to see the games 3 and 4 during the finals. They feel like it's their moment, and that could be a powerful deal.
1: Yeah, it's wild. Ben Golliver joining us. Ben, what about the Cavaliers? Kenny Atkinson claimed that they won the first 2 out of 3 analytically. The team has already come back today, which I thought was pretty interesting, and said he will be back next year. And the team made that statement already today. That's how hot it was. Exactly where does Cleveland go from here?
2: Well, Jim, I can tell you they lost game 4 analytically and realistically. They lost it every possible way. It felt like going to SeaWorld where they have all the animals, you know, the whales or the dolphins, you know, rolling over simultaneously as part of the show. That's kind of that deal in transition. It's like, who's getting back? Nobody's getting back. We're all laying down. I don't know exactly where they go from here. I mean, James Harden said he thought he was going to be back. Kenny Atkinson, like you mentioned, they're saying he might be back. Donovan Mitchell's got a choice. I just don't know why you run it back with this group. I get it's the first time they made the conference finals without LeBron in an awfully long time. So that counts as progress. But sometimes it's not just about what you did. It's how you did it. And they were pretty shaky all the way back to the first round of the playoffs when they pulled out some big game 7 wins against Toronto and Detroit, but it was never smooth. It was never easy. And when you're trying to compete with the very best teams in the league, you know, I'm talking about Oklahoma City, San Antonio, New York now, you know, we expect Boston to be back. I'm not sure how you look at their core and say they've got enough. So if I were them, I would be exploring options with Donovan Mitchell. I'd be exploring trade options for Evan Mobley. You know, the biggest name on the market this summer is Giannis. They should be calling on Giannis and just seeing, is there something that they could do there to raise their ceiling? Because clearly this group does not have enough. I saw Harden say after the game, we were the better team. Come on, bro. Nobody believes that. I don't even know if he believes that, but it really wasn't close. And when you're that far away, you have to take a long look in the mirror. And by the way, Jim, they're very, very expensive. You can't blame ownership on this one. He has been spending money like crazy, Dan Gilbert, to put a quality team on the floor. They just didn't get it done. So now it's time to think about it.
1: Hey, Ben, you're right. Highest payroll in the league this year. And as far as Harden goes, I said it before he came on. That was either the dumbest thing I've ever heard, or he's the biggest troll ever, or both. Yeah. Probably both. Ben Golliver joining us. Ben, what about the Spurs and Thunder? So they're tied up at 2 games apiece. Game 5 is tonight in OKC. Have the Thunder's injuries become as big a problem for them as dealing with the problem that is Wemby himself?
2: Wemby is a big problem, Jim. You know me, I'm really, really careful when I give people titles. You know, you got to earn it from me. I always defer to the incumbents. Wemby's the best player in the world, period. I think everybody's just got to wrap their minds around it. It's been a long time since we've seen a 22-year-old be able to say that about him in the NBA. But you look at him, he's leading almost every statistical category for these playoffs. You look at the on-off splits when he's on, San Antonio's unstoppable. When he's off, okay, all of a sudden San Antonio's beatable. I mean, he's the guy who's making the difference. I certainly think he's outplayed Shai Gilgeous-Alexander in this series, and it feels to me like he understands the moment. Anytime you're hitting a half-court shot to get the fans riled up, just as an aside, it's like this guy's got everything working. He's in such a great groove. For Oklahoma City, though, the injuries do compound the problems they already have with Wemby. The Thunder need a number two scorer to step up in a big-time way if they're going to take game five. It's not going to be Jalen Williams, not going to be A.J. Mitchell because of the injuries, right? So now we're looking around and saying, hey, Chet Holmgren, it's time for you to have a big game. He was awesome, Jim, in the first two rounds. He dominated around the basket against Phoenix. He took care of the Lakers. I mean, he was one of their best performers this entire playoff run. He's been very, very quiet so far in this Western Conference Finals against San Antonio. Oklahoma City has gotten the Alex Caruso game. They've gotten the other Jalen Williams game, hitting all those threes off the bench. They really need the Chet Holmgren game here in game five if they're going to take a 3-2 series late and get back in control of this series.
1: Man, you're so right. It's been so quiet. You know, back to your other point, you said it's been a long, long time since there's been a 22-year-old that we could consider the best player in the world. Let me follow up on that. Has there ever been a time when there was a 22-year-old who was the best player in the world?
2: I mean, maybe you're going back to like young Kareem, you know, I mean, that might be the comparison point, but you're going back generations and generations. You know, LeBron had to work his way up. You know, he was dealing with Kobe's shadow. Obviously, Kobe was dealing with Jordan's shadow. Shaq came out and had a big time impact early in his career, but obviously it was still Michael Jordan's league at that point. Now, Magic probably had the best run of anybody through the playoffs at an early age, where he's winning finals MVP and a championship at age 20. So you always got to make sure you give Magic Johnson some credit. But he did have Kareem running shotgun with him there on those Lakers, and that's a pretty loaded teams. That's what's so impressive about Wemby, though. He's the franchise player. Everything is built around him. He's 22, and all of his teammates are so young. I mean, the Spurs really embody this new NBA, where it's all about young legs, ferocious pace of play, get the three-pointers up, as Wemby does and his teammates do, and then you got to be able to play defense. I mean, the defense being played in this Thunder versus Spurs Western Conference Finals, it's among the best basketball I can remember in the past decade, man. It's just phenomenal high-level stuff. Now, Oklahoma City did lay an egg in Game 4, so that's the exception. But I expect they're going to come back in Game 5 and counterpunch big time.
1: Hey, Ben, to that point that you made about both teams playing defensively at a really high level, right before you came on, I said the Knicks have been unbelievable. They can't miss a shot. But that's going to change because they're going to run into a team that's going to play defense unlike what they've seen so far. Knowing that they're in the finals, who do you think the Knicks would match up better against, the Thunder or the Spurs?
2: So I think they match up better against the Spurs, even though, you know, you really don't want to ask for Wemby ever. I just think Oklahoma City is better at forcing turnovers and converting off turnovers than San Antonio is. And they have so many different bodies they could throw on Brunson to really wear him down and then also decrease the shot quality, which in turn is going to screw up those 3-point percentages that you're talking about, right? And so I think Oklahoma City, I think they won both games against New York during the regular season. I just think that their defensive personnel is a little bit better against New York. New York has the confidence factor. They did beat San Antonio in the NBA Cup. They've got some big bodies that, you know, they can use on Wemby. They've got Karl Anthony Towns to kind of pull him out of the paint as well at times. So if I was New York, I'd probably want the Spurs. But, you know, you realize you're kind of, you know, it's six of one, half dozen of another. I mean, these are going to both be incredible teams coming out of the Western Conference. And you don't really want either one of them. I should say the last team we saw that was nearly as dominant coming out of the East as this Knicks team was the 2017 Cavaliers. You know, that's prime LeBron. They were absolutely rolling. I think they only lost one game in their run to the finals. And they did run into a Golden State Warriors team, which was incredible. That pretty much wiped them off the court in 2017. So it's a good reminder, like you're saying, Jim, just because you dominate your conference in the East, it doesn't necessarily mean it's going to translate to an automatic championship once you get to the NBA Finals. Their toughest test absolutely is still ahead of them.
1: He is a senior NBA writer for ESPN. Again, hired last week. Previously an NBA writer for the Washington Post. Also the author of a very, very good book, Bubble Ball, Inside the NBA's Fight to Save the Season. Ben Golliver, my guest. Ben, so good to see you, man. Great job. Congrats on the new gig. I know we'll be talking again soon, and I appreciate you. Well done.
2: Thanks, Jim. Always great to chat. Take care, man.
1: You got it. Ben Golver joining us, breaking it all down. All right. Good content right there. And ESPN got a good one. Ben Golver breaking it down. All right, telephone number is toll free, 1-800-636-8686. Shams had this right before we started the interview. Quote, just in on NBA Today, Kenny Atkinson is returning as coach of the Cleveland Cavaliers for a third season. But how wild is that, that they had to make that announcement? They were just in the Eastern Conference Finals. He was just the NBA Coach of the Year, but that's how catastrophic that series was. That's how disastrous that series was for him and for that team. They had to make the statement, oh, he's coming back. We'll have him next year. But again, to Ben's point, when you see what just happened to the Cavaliers, how do you run that back? How do you run that back and expect that to go any differently than it just did? I wouldn't, but then what do you do? We'll hit on that and more when we come back.
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2. It's a 3-hour program now. Good to have you here. Good afternoon in California, Southern California specifically. I am Jim Rome. 1-800-636-8686. So maybe because we're adding stations, or maybe you're finding the Rome TV channel, or maybe you're showing up on X, whatever it is, I'm seeing this every single day, and it's a great feeling. We're finding either old friends or people finding the program for the first time. I can't believe I'm going to say this. If you haven't heard this show before, I don't even need to say this. I don't need the disclaimer that I need it back in the day, because I'm no longer that guy that I was back in the day that nobody understood. There's so much crap out there right now, and so many people, not that I ever did this, say what you will about me, everything that I ever said, I believed. Yeah, I know, that's wild, right? Wild, right? I actually say what I mean and mean what I say. And there's a lot of crap out there where people are here and they're saying things they don't mean, obviously. And why are they doing that? I used to also say for years, I would say, why does anybody do anything? Because they can. I changed that though recently. Why does anybody do anything? For clicks. So maybe if you're just now finding this show and you want to jump up in here, I'd love to hear from you. You have a phone number. You can find me on X. We simulcast the program. 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We're also on Sirius XM. Which I love. So wherever you find the show, however you consume the content, if you want to participate, we'd love to hear from you.

0: Go ahead and do it. I'm going to talk about the Cavaliers in 1 minute. Really quickly, some more reaction. Sean Rohasek, quote, "So the Knicks are back in the finals. That brings back memories from 94. Yours?" Signed, the OG Bronco Chase down the 405. Bro, not funny. And Sean, so when I welcome new people, I'd also encourage old people to go away if they're going to bring the same tired takes. And by the way, let's not talk about them in 94. Let's talk about them in 99, the last time they made it. Listen, I'm not saying they can't win. I'm saying they're not going to be favored. I'm saying I don't think they're going to win. I'm saying I know for a fact they're not going to go right through whoever comes out of the West the way they went right through the East. Why? Because the East is ass. It's not their fault. They did exactly what you're supposed to do when matched up with ass. And I'm sorry if I'm offending anybody, but Donovan Mitchell himself said it. We're ass. It's ass. But they haven't dominated. If you're watching on the stream right now, the Knicks have a 262-point differential during their historic 11-game playoff win streak. Unlike the Cavaliers, at least they didn't play down to their level of competition. It's another thing I don't want to hear about the Cavs. We were tired. We had back-to-back 7-game series. You know, whose fault is that? Yours, for not handling your business. The Knicks handled their business. In fact, as long as we're on the topic of the Cavs, why don't we talk about the Cavs? I gave the Knicks their credit and their flowers and their praise, and they deserved it. But let's be real. Most people's biggest takeaway from the ECF is how dopey the Cavs are. And I should be more specific. How dopey Kenny Atkinson and James Harden are. Their horrendous takes have somehow managed to overshadow that series, even though the series featured the Knicks on this historic heater that we've been talking about. And doing it in the biggest media market that happens to be starving for a winner. And yet, just as many people are talking about the Cavs' horrendous takes today. But that'll happen. That'll happen when you have James Harden coming off one of the most humiliating sweeps of all time. Yet he's out here trying to say that the Cavs were actually the better team.
1: Yeah, it was 4-0, but I don't think we had a chance as far as our best shot. You know, from a standpoint of the circumstances. You know, obviously they dominated us 4-0, but yeah, I don't know if I can necessarily answer that question. Just because genuinely I do feel like we are the better team.
0: Couple things, dude. You actually did answer the question with maybe the worst answer ever. Genuinely. You genuinely feel like you're the better team. My dude, really? I have a genuine response to that. Scoreboard. Genuinely look up at it. Scoreboard, genuinely look up at it, James. I guess the Cavs just made history too, guys. It wasn't just the Knicks. The Cavs just became the first ever better team to ever be swept. Congrats, Cavs. I didn't think that was possible. Do you know how hard it is to be the better team and be swept the way they were? That's genuinely really hard.
1: You are the better team.
0: You know how hard it is to have a 22-point lead in the first game with under 8 minutes to go, lose that game, and then get hammered the next three games, but still be the better team? I mean, come on, man. Really? We're going to do this after that series. There is never a time when losing a playoff series and then saying we're the better team is a good look. It's always a horrible look. But after that particular series, that might be the worst look ever. That might be one of the most detached from reality postgame statements I've ever heard in any sport ever. My dude, you were the better team. If by better you mean you didn't even belong on the same floor with them, then sure, you were better. But that's not what you meant. And that's not what you think. So let me tell you exactly how it is. That was one of the least competitive conference final series any of us have ever seen, period. And y'all quit before it was even over. But you were the better team.
1: We are the better team.
0: Even though you quit in a closeout game at home. But you were the better team. You were better than the Knicks. All right. You're the better team. You were the better team. All right, I'll play along. You were the better team. And I'm better at basketball than you are, Beard. My statement is no more absurd than your statement. I am better at basketball than you are, Beard, if you were the better team. Tell me which of those statements is dumber. Tie for last. That is either the dumbest thing ever, or Fat Suit is the biggest, most out-of-touch troll ever. Or both. Let me help you with something, my guy. The better team always wins. Let me help you out with something. I'll help you another way. If that doesn't make sense to you, maybe this will. The better team never gets swept. And by the way, Cleveland, I bet you can't wait to extend this dude. Good luck throwing a bag at this dude. The only thing worse than Lardon's take is trying to somehow justify that take with analytics, which is what Kenny Atkinson actually tried to do between games 3 and 4.
2: Analytically, I think we won the I said 3 out of 3. We're 2 out of 3. And the expected, I don't know if you guys follow that, is that it's an expected score. You know, and we won 2 out of 3. And I know you're looking confused, but there is really, you know, if you believe in process and all that, like, man, up. So, you know, take that later. I know.
0: The hell are you even talking about? I mean, bro, you can't just throw analytics around, bare your fangs, and then act like we don't know what we're talking about and that you actually won. Yeah, bro, there is a pretty good reason for the confusion. It's because what you're saying makes absolutely no sense to anybody but you. Even less sense than the sense you weren't making last week when you tried to tell us that you like to keep your timeouts.
3: I like to hold my timeouts.
0: And that you trust James Harden's defense.
4: Playoffs, I trust him.
0: And that when you blew that 22-point lead and choked, you were just unlucky.
3: We got a little unlucky, quite honestly.
0: This guy literally, can you imagine how dopey it would be if you said all of that over the course of a long career? That dude said all of that over the course of like 72 hours. But I'll give you this much, Kenny. At least you weren't baring your fangs at us this time. Smile. Or at least not as much. But it's still incredibly uncomfortable to watch you try to explain why the Cavs were actually better than the Knicks for 2 out of the first 3 losses. I mean, dude, do you stand in front of your boss, Dan Gilbert, and try and sell that to him? Hey, Dan, easy, Dan, easy. Let me explain what's going on here. Process over outcome. Analytics over outcome.
3: Analytically?
0: Hey, Dan, my guy, we're winning the series. Analytically.
5: Trust the process?
0: Because unlike the rest of us lay people, Kenny, see, here's where we diverge. You follow the expected score. The rest of us follow something known as, keep up with me, the actual score. You see that? You and Fat Suit should try it sometimes. Kenny's like, you guys don't follow the expected score. You're not following the expected score, right? You know what we follow, Ken? The scoreboard. You know what we follow? The ultimate analytic. The scoreboard. It's easy. This is very simple and foolproof. Easy to calculate analytics that will give you the best team in any game. I have an analytic for you. I mean, I'm not even one of those Ivy League nerds. No offense, Tom. I'm not even an Ivy nerd, and I can give you an analytic that always works. It's called the scoreboard. Freaking look up at it. The team with more points is the better team. It's very simple, Kenny. It's very simple, Cleveland. You don't need an MBA from Harvard to figure out that analytic.
2: I know you're looking confused, but
0: the dumbest person in the world understands that analytic. Yo, Cavs, if your mission was to play the worst series possible and then say the dumbest things possible, congrats, you did it. If the goal was to try to be as embarrassing as possible on the court and then match that level of embarrassment off the court, then you crushed it. Because between what happened in the games and then what happened in the pressers, I don't think I've ever seen a more lopsided series in my life. Meanwhile, Kenny is probably hugging on his analytic Lario. Larden is probably pre-gaming for the championship parade that he thinks is coming up later on today. And again, I want to make this point one last time. Stop with this bullcrap about how many games you had to play and how rough those 2 7-game series were prior to this one. That was your fault. Your fault for not finishing teams even worse than yourselves sooner to give you your best shot. Donovan Mitchell came the closest to actually understanding how bad you all were on and off the floor in this series when he said what he said. When asked his reaction to being swept, he said, quote, "That's ass."
4: That's ass. Like, you know what I'm saying?
0: That's ass. Like, you know what I'm saying? Dude, you're right. That is ass. You know what I'm saying?
4: That's ass. Like, you know
0: your
4: what I'm
0: team
4: saying?
0: Played like ass, then acted like ass once it was over. But credit to you for acknowledging it, at least understanding what happened. That's ass. You know what I'm saying?
2: Analytically, I think we won the expected. I said 3 out of 3. We're 2 out of 3. And the expected, I don't know if you guys follow that. Is it?
0: Remember when Mike got that first embrace of the Lario and he was rolling around on the ground making out with it? Remember that? What emotional moment that was? That's Kenny.
6: The ceiling is the roof.
0: With his analytic Lario rolling around on the ground, tonguing it the way Mike did back in the day. What are we doing here?
2: If you believe
0: we
2: in
0: won
2: and all that,
0: 2 of the first 3 games analytically? You actually said that out loud? I mean, bad enough to even think that. Can you imagine thinking that? Or can you imagine if you said that to your staff? Can you imagine if your staff brought that to you? And you're the head coach. What would you say to an assistant coach? Hey, coach, easy. By the way, I'm looking at it here. We actually won that game analytically.
2: Analytically?
0: I don't know, man. Tom Thibodeau, I mean, I'm not saying that firing him now, looking back in retrospect, it was the right thing. Can you imagine that dude? And one of the reasons they fired him was they thought he was too harsh. They thought he was too old school. Can you imagine that guy rolling out here with, hey man, analytically, we actually won that series.
2: Analytically?
0: I don't know, Ken. No offense. And I always liked you and thought you were a pretty good coach. I don't know that there's any other coach in the league that would try and sell that. At least not out loud.
2: So we have data you guys don't have.
0: Oh, you have data that we don't have. Who cares? You have secret data which tells you you're secretly winning the series, but we're to blame because we don't have that data. We don't need that data, Ken. We don't want that data, Ken. We have all the data we need right up there on the scoreboard.
2: So
0: them 4,
2: right.
0: You 0. And if there was a line on the scoreboard for quitting, they would have put your team up there, too. What do you mean we have data you don't have?
2: You're looking confused, but
0: we have all the data we need.
2: Really,
0: the final score. We have data that you don't have. It's unbelievable.
2: So we have data you guys don't have?
0: Oh. I'm not privy to the actual final score?
2: So our process was right?
0: I don't know, dude. I'm going to try and go with that from here on out. If somebody ever comes to me and says, hey, Rome, we're canceling you. We're canceling your show. I'm like, no, you're not. No, you're not. I have data that you don't have.
2: We
0: think that the show's not that good. Yeah, really? Because I have data that you don't have, and my data says this show's freaking incredible.
2: Analytically?
0: I'm going to go with that in anything in life. Hey, Rome, it's your doctor. Oh, hey, doc, what's up? Hey, listen, we got the blood work back. Your cholesterol is a little high. Oh, really? Is it, Doc? Because I got data that you don't have. My cholesterol is fine, Click. I'm going to work this on everybody and everything going forward. I have data that you don't have. I don't know. Hey, Rome, that's interesting. You have 1.1 million followers on X. Oh, really? No, that's not accurate. I have data that X doesn't have. I actually have 100 million followers. Ken, this is how absurd you sound. I went to the ATM, and the ATM said I had X dollars. I'm like, that's not true. So I went inside, and I said, hey, can you give me $8 million? Sorry, Mr. Rome, you don't have $8 million. Oh, really? Because I have data that you don't have, Wells Fargo. So
2: we have
0: give me my money.
2: You guys don't have.
0: Give me my money.
2: I know no one wants
0: I went to
2: do
0: a, I went to a Bugatti dealer the other day, and I said, where's my Bugatti? And they're like, who are you? I'm like, what do you mean, who am I? Give me my damn Bugatti. Sir, we don't know who you are, but there's only like 50 of those things in the world right now, and none of them have your name on it. Oh, really? Really? Because I have private data that you Bugatti people don't have, and I want my damn car. Give it to me. I have private Bugatti data.
7: Give me back my son!
0: Give me back my million-dollar-plus car. Kenny, do you see where I'm going with this? You have private data that the rest of us don't have.
2: So we have data you guys don't have.
0: I don't need your data. I have all the data I need. Process. The data right. Says, you want the data. Okay, you have your data. Let's share data. Oh, yours is private. I can't have it. Okay. I have data, and I'm willing to share my data with you, Ken. My data says, you ass. That's private. My data. And Donovan agrees with me. No, Rome. This is why you're a moron behind a microphone. We judge by expected score.
2: Analytically.
0: I don't know, Coach. I go with actual score. Well, that's the problem.
3: We play great basketball.
0: We have data you don't have, and we go with expected score. Yeah, but Ken, I go with actual score. The thing on the scoreboard. We're done here, Rome. Yeah, we are. Hey, Cleveland, have fun with that. Because they're going to run it back.
7: Cleveland!
0: Almost certainly they're going to run it back.
8: Cleveland.
0: It already sounds like the beard is going to get the bag. And what, they're going to let Donovan go? Oh, and by the way, not a good cap situation.
1: We are the best.
0: And
1: team.
0: They spent more on that payroll than anybody else in the NBA last year. Man, how mad would you be if you spent more? If you were the owner of that team, one last thought. If you're the owner of that team and you paid more and you went beyond that second apron and all you have to show for that is a beat down in the finals and a coach telling you, hey, honestly, boss, analytically, we actually were winning that series. Man, how bent would you be? I'd be pretty upset. Mr. Rome, with respect, we too have data that you don't have. Regards, Fire Festival in Woodstock 99, Tony in Moon Valley. And Tony, kind of a reach, but you do know those are two of my favorite topics. So I'm going to allow it. Fire Fest. Man, wish I had gone. Wish I could have got one of those bologna sandwiches. Woodstock 99, man. Pardon me. There's the Sando. There's actually no meat on the Sando. It's a vegetarian Sando. However, the analytics would suggest that that's a cut of prime rib. The equivalent to. The expected meal was a porterhouse, and you got a couple of slices of cheese and bread. Woodstock 99 looked like fun.
2: I know you're looking confused, but
0: there's some Air Force base. It's like 8 million degrees. Crap coming out of the shower heads. That looked fun. Sorry, I missed that show. All right, when we come back. I've shared a lot with you. How about you share something with me? How about you come up in here and make the show better? Jamie in Green Bay always does, quote, I have data that says I've won every smack off I ever participated in. Mike in Indy. I don't know if Mike has data. I know Mike has that thought. I don't know if he has the actual data, but I know he has that thought in his head.
2: Analytically.
0: Clones, quick question. 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
9: The Knicks are headed to the NBA Finals for the first time since 1999. 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Livin' La Vida Loca topped the charts. And the world was worried about Y2K. 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
19: We've talked a lot about measles over the past year, but mumps has largely flown under the radar, even though it's been making a bit of a comeback as well. That's because fewer people are getting the MMR vaccine, which stands for measles, mumps, and rubella. The vaccine's been around for decades. It is effective. It is safe. What makes mumps outbreaks difficult to contain is that symptoms usually don't appear for 2 to 3 weeks after someone's been exposed. And that can make it hard to pin down where that exposure took place. And someone who is infected can transmit the virus to someone else before they are symptomatic. If you get sick, which could manifest like a run-of-the-mill respiratory virus or the telltale swelling of your cheeks and jaw, all you can really do at that point is to treat the symptoms and also isolate yourself so you don't infect anyone else. I'm Dr. Sanjay Gupta, helping you live a better life.

0: So here's something that I'm surprised didn't come up sooner, but I'm glad this came up. I am the twin on X posted this. The Knicks fans celebrating their Eastern Conference Finals win as if they won the NBA championship. Easy, Knicks fan. You guys don't know who you'll be facing next. Ease off the gas, Knicks fan. All right, bro. Number one, I could not agree with that less. It's not Knicks team that's acting like that. Now, there's a part of them that are saying, hey, look, this is pretty awesome. We're going to enjoy this for a moment or two. But I think they will. I think they'll enjoy it for a moment or two. And I think that the Knicks understand how unique this is, how special this is. And the fact that these guys, a lot of these guys go way, way, way back. They've been playing together for a long time. They know what time it is. I don't think they're assuming anything. I'm not saying they're going to win. I'm not saying they're better than whoever comes out of the West. What I am saying is I do not think that they're going to show up and just be happy to be there. What do I base that on? The way they keep stomping out anybody and everybody who's in front of them. They've got the right mentality. Now, when you say, this is what you really don't want to do. So I trust them. Not to win, per se, but to give everything they have to it and understand. I trust them to show up. That's what I trust. I trust the Knicks to show up and not lie down and quit. No names mentioned, the Cavaliers. I trust them to show up. Now, it's going to be tougher than what they've done, but I trust them to show up. Back to your original point, quote, the Knicks fans celebrating their Eastern Conference Finals win as if they won the NBA championship. My dude, the only thing better than the Knicks turning it on the way they have is Knicks fan turning it on the way they have. Don't ever try to dial back Knicks fan. Knicks fan, to me, is every bit as interesting as Knicks team. I love Knicks fan. Don't try to dial these guys back. At Knicks Muse posting, quote, folks are getting arrested with crying emojis. Straight off the lamppost. Get down. I ain't coming down. Get your ass down so we can arrest you. Get down or we're coming up there to get you. What are you talking about? Easy, Knicks fans. At Brick Center, quote, imagine if the Knicks win the championship. Where is this dude? Look where this dude's standing. They're wild. This is the front entrance of Madison Square Garden. These guys are up like on this. They're on the roof, actually. And by the way, not where the game was played. The game was played in Cleveland, yet the streets are full. There's a sea of people, and you've got Knicks fans waving flags on the roof at MSG, and the game is not played at MSG. But you're telling them to dial it back. Believe me, the NBA needs this Knicks fan energy. Hey, Tom, I want to check in with you because you are New York through and through, Jersey through and through. Did a part of you, if not all of you, already die a long time ago when it came to the Knicks? Like, how are you feeling about this whole thing?
1: Yeah, no doubt. All my New York teams, my Mets fandom, my Jet fandom, my Knicks fandom have all been catastrophic. But they all still have this weird play, you know, for everybody. Your team is your team, even if you're a grizzled media veteran. And at this point, I mean, I think Knicks fan had basically given up, and I can't blame them, especially coming close last year and then seemingly blowing it up and shunning Tibbs, who was the culture guy who led the change to get us to this point, and then not having a backup plan with the coach and then seemingly settling for Mike Brown. I think a lot of Knicks fans actually thought that was our one chance, and we blew it with this group. Then we traded 5 first-round picks for Mikal Bridges.
0: Is there any Knicks fan anywhere that thought that was a good idea?
1: No. No, and that's why it was almost like hope got to an all-time low, and then out of nowhere, the magical run we've all been waiting many of us our entire lives for. It is crazy to say out loud that the Knicks are playing.
0: Do you feel like you
1: want to
0: climb something?
1: Yes.
0: Is there a lamppost you want to climb up?
1: I want to climb something. I want to do a shot of honey. Somebody get me a honey bear so I can salute Jalen Brunson.
0: Dude.
1: And I cannot stress what legendary status this group is about to achieve in New York if they can finish the deal here. I mean, Yeah, exactly. So the rest of the country can hate on it or judge on the reaction of New Yorkers or the over-celebration or whatever they want. But within the city and that fan base,
2: I love it.
1: They're having something they've been waiting their whole lives for, and they're about to crown those dudes.
0: Hey, look, I'm old enough. I don't know where you were at the time, but I remember John Starks going baseline. I remember Oak. I remember Mace. I remember those times, man. They were fun.
1: Yeah.
0: They were fun.
1: And that's where a lot of us fell in love with the Knicks, but also that's where I fell in love with the Knicks. That was my childhood. However, you're also watching them play second fiddle or third fiddle to the Bulls. It was a Michael Jordan Bulls-dominated
0: era.
1: That, yeah, well, but that was like the Knicks, for a lot of Knicks fans, their one good moment in their life was watching them be second fiddle in the East. There's never been a moment for Knicks fans my age to see them be the dominant force in the East. And even 1999, you know, that keeps getting thrown around. People don't give the Knicks credit for 99 because it was a lockout year. It was a 50-game season. People said that neither the Spurs nor the Knicks were the better team from each conference. They both lucked out that year. So, I mean, even then, the 94, another example. MJ's out. MJ's out of the NBA right in that one moment. So, like,
0: it's an asterisk.
1: There's always been an asterisk on anything the Knicks have done. Even now, people are saying that, and fairly so, that the path is very easy, but it's not the same. This, in my lifetime, feels like the first real Knicks experience, and it's incredible.
0: Yeah, like, they have nothing to apologize for. They would have if they lost to the Atlanta Hawks. They'd have plenty to apologize for. But the fact that they go right through them, they're down 2-1, and they played who they played in the East, it's not their fault. The East is ass. And by the way, it's not, I appreciate that thought. It's not only that they won, I can't stress this enough. The last 11 games have been the greatest point differential of any team in NBA history, regular season or postseason. All right, so the East is bad, but it's not that bad. Not historic bad in that sense. Like, it's incredible the way they've turned this thing around. So, and if you still want to reserve judgment and say, I'm not impressed, that's fine. That's fine. They're going to have their opportunity to prove who and what they are in the finals. Now, the other thing is, they're going to get a long rest. They're going to get a long rest. My concern would be if you want to steal a game, and maybe they will steal that game, because you know that the Spurs and the Thunder are going to beat the hell out of each other. They're already banged up on both sides. So if there's a chance to steal a game and steal the home court, it's in game one, except the Knicks are going to be off for a long time. A long, long time. My only concern for that would be they're going to lose their edge. They're going to lose their momentum because, man, they feel great about themselves right now, and they should. And they should. Now, they handled it well here in the East waiting for the Cavs. But that's waiting for the Cavs. Let's not forget the Cavs. They had to wait for the Cavs. But the Cavs did enter the Eastern Conference Finals with a 500 record. We talked about that last week. I still can't believe that. How do you get to the Eastern Conference Finals with a 500 record in the postseason? That tells you all you need to know about the Cavs. They just weren't that good. Why would you not enjoy this? I think it's a blast. But then again, I love Knicks fan. I love that energy. Believe me, Powder is going to love that energy. Finally, C-Town showing up. Chris in C-Town. Hey, at Jim Rome, the Knicks killed us 4-0, but it's almost like we killed them. Signed Kenny Atkinson's analytics.
3: Ron and Nicole were physically dead, and it's almost like they killed me.
0: All right, so I've heard that soundbite. By my calculation, 2.48 million times on this show. But that was one of the rare times where it actually worked. Ken and S.A., Rome, I agree with Kenny Atkinson. Analytically, I have sex with supermodels. Signed, Ken and S.A. That's what I'm saying.
4: Sex with me.
5: Analytically.
0: Hey, Ken, my guy. That's not how analytics work. Neither is the way that Atkinson is using them.
5: 2 out of 3, expected.
0: That's not how the scoreboard works either when the beard says, honestly, the better team didn't win.
6: We are the better team.
0: Like I said, oh, you're the better team. Well, then I'm the better basketball player than you are.
6: James,
0: okay. I'm the better basketball player than you were when you were prime, beard. As long as we're going by who we think the better team is or the expected score, what a great world that would be to live in. I want to live in that world where I can just go by expected score and not actual score and what I think but not what actually is. I want to live in their world. That must be a great way to live. All right, when we come back, still wide open. If you want to hit me up on anything, go ahead. I've got some other things that I want to hit on. Some really interesting things. For instance, I don't know if you know this, but today's the anniversary of one of the greatest baseball plays ever, made by an outfielder. Now, I said one of, because I think if you know me, my favorite defensive play ever was Kevin Mitchell barehanding a ball, outstretched arm, over his head. This, however, is one of the greatest plays I've ever seen an outfielder make. We'll hit that when we come back and more.
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0: 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All right, some breaking news from Yahoo Sports. Quote, the NCAA has denied Texas Tech quarterback Brendan Sorsby's request for reinstatement for eligibility during the 2026 season per at Pete Thamel. Sorsby has completed his 35-day inpatient rehab for gambling addiction at a treatment center in Arizona. All right, so that's not surprising. Come to find out, quote, just supporting my teammates is not going to get you out of gambling on your own team when everybody knows you're not allowed to. So he was at IU. He gambled on them in 2022. They tried to make several arguments, each one making even less sense than the other, including, I just was trying to stay connected to my team. I was just trying to stay connected to my team. And oh, by the way, I wasn't making very much because we weren't very good. just dumb arguments. When, look, maybe, like, I want to say, hope that was worth it. Hope that was worth losing a final year of eligibility, $5 million for NIL, a possible natty. You know, maybe you didn't see all of that when you did that in 2022, but clearly in 2022, you knew you couldn't gamble on your own team. And maybe you didn't know exactly what you were risking, but you knew you were risking something, something of great consequence, even if you didn't know exactly what it was. Like, how did that even happen? How did it come to that? Like, thousands of micro bets, so many bets, but bets on his own team. There is no way that guy didn't know that you weren't allowed to bet on your own team at that time. And keep in mind, the bets were not for the purpose of making money. He said as much. No, I was doing it to stay connected to my team. Like, you're not a good teammate unless you bet on your teammates. Well, the problem with that logic, Brendan, is if you bet on your own team, you are subject to permanent ineligibility. Yeah, again, here we go again, right? Expected outcome. Analytics. The better team didn't win. Yeah, okay, so I'm subject to permanent ineligibility, or I'm subject to being a loyal teammate. Yeah, I don't know. Not according to the NCAA. So anyway, he said that he needed them to rule as quickly as possible because they generally take their time. But he needed to know because the supplemental draft, which has not been used in years, is coming up shortly. Well, now you know. My man, word of advice. Between now and then, let us not find you at the Rooster SoFi in Puerto Rico between now and then. Because even though you screwed this up completely, I bet there's still value. There are still NFL teams that will see value in you, and somebody will pick you. So do not head to Puerto Rico and show up at the Rooster SoFi. And stop saying that you only did it to support your teammates. And that you weren't looking to make money. That also is not working. All right, so I mentioned, I need to find this. It was exactly XCR 33 years ago. Like, God, time. Time is just the worst thing ever. If you're not aware or intentional with how you spend your time, if your time management's not good, you will lose 33 years. I cannot believe there was 33 years ago that this happened. 33 years ago, Carlos Martinez hit a bomb. Now, it didn't seem like it would necessarily leave the yard until this happened.
1: High fly ball, right field deep. Canseco back to the track. Look it up. It is off his head, it looked like. And over the top. Check the replay. It did. It went over the fence. David Hall's laughing out there, so it must hit something funny.
0: That was the home run ball off of Jose Canseco's head. This is amazing. He's going back. He's tracking it all the way. He knows he hits the track. He knows he's near the wall. Boom! Boink! Off his head, over the outfield wall. Do you have any idea how hard that would be to do? Can you imagine if you went out there one day at batting practice and said, hey, man, let's just jerk around for a little while. Let's see if we can do this. I'm going to start, like, they've got some old man hitting fungos out to the outfield and guys messing around in the outfield trying to take it off their head. I bet you couldn't do that. I bet you'd never be able to do that. And this guy did it during a game in real time for an actual home run. And that's with a baseball cap. That's not John Olerud out there with a helmet where he took it off his head. He takes it off his head. He crashes into the wall. And it goes for a home run. He's looking around where the ball go. Over the fence, my guy. Another one of the reasons I love Jose Canseco. One of my favorite plays ever. Like, he's tracking it all the way. Has his glove up, about to make a play on the ball, and missed it altogether and took it off of his head. 33 years ago today, my guy, happy anniversary. He used to come on the shows back in the day. I remember I tried to get him, and no, I was going to say, I tried to get him on, and they said, well, are you going to pay me or put me up in a hotel room? I'm like, no, we don't pay guests. But then I remember that wasn't him. That was actually Lenny Dykstra that said that. Anyway, Jose was amazing. A 40-40 dude. I'm watching this play. It's just incredible. I can't watch that enough. Anyway, happy anniversary, my dude. My man could have played in the enhanced games. He would have been perfect for the enhanced games. Remember back in the day when Jose was saying, he was fearless about it. He's like, hey, man, I'm the one that brought roids to baseball. You're welcome. Jose would, like, on the record, when he wrote that book, like, I did that. I'm the grandfather of roids. Y'all owe me a debt of gratitude. He would have been perfect for the enhanced games. All right, hour number three coming up. We'll talk about the enhanced games. Seemed like such a good idea, right? Let everybody roid out of their minds, and then they're going to set all sorts of world records. That's not what happened. How about the Golden Knights being a game away from the Cup Final?
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into our third and final hour. What's going on? Welcome to the jungle. I am Jim Rome, live in Southern California. You know where to find me. You have your telephone number. 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New hour, new topic. So I do want to talk about the dope Olympics. Not my damn, the Olympics are dope, yo. No, I mean the dope Olympics. Did you check out the dope Olympics? Now, you might try to argue that most Olympics are the dope Olympics, right? Because if you're not cheating, you're not trying, and so on cheating if you get caught. But no, this is not what I'm talking about. I'm not talking about athletes that are roided out of their minds for legitimate competitions. I'm talking about a contrived, manufactured competition where they were encouraged to dope up. Again, the dope Olympics. Did you check it out this weekend? If not, do not worry, because nobody else did either. But judging by what made it to social media, the enhanced games, I prefer dope Olympics, but the enhanced games were about as successful as a live golf event. As in, nobody watched because they didn't really have a TV deal. And those that did find it were not especially entertained. You see, it turns out, letting them juice, you know, let them juice, let them juice, let them roid, let them juice. Turns out that's not

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16: A Better Life with Dr. Sanjay Gupta.
17: We all know how important it is to stay active as we age, especially as we get older. But I've come to realize that for as good as people are about getting their cardio in, a lot of older folks really don't seem to be doing the recommended amount of strength training or even understand why it's so important. It helps you stay functional and therefore independent for as long as possible. Certified strength and conditioning specialist Dana Santis says a great place to start is not with dumbbells or barbells, but with your body weight, which allows you to build strength while also learning how your body moves and where your limitations exist. It also reduces the risk of overwhelming your connective tissue, which adapts more slowly than muscles as we get older. Once you're comfortable, you can dial up that intensity, but do it slowly, do it carefully. I'm Dr. Sanjay Gupta, helping you live a better life.
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0: We've got one last segment here. Nice to have you here. Good to be here. I'm going to read this one, as always, as it's written. Yo, Tan Man, thanks for explaining to Raider Nation that they are not winning the Super Bowl this year. Raider fan is delusional and idiotic and actually think that their team can contend. Your team is terrible, Raider fan. Sit back and enjoy the suck, you losers. San Francisco Mario, where BB Smalls in SF passed out on my lap right now, where Cody and Irvine always and forever being a legend. Mario, what do you do, dude? How can you sit in the middle of the day at home with your cat on your lap? Do you work from home? Are you working hard, hardly working? Eh, screw it, I don't care. Now, listen, I'm not anti-Raider at all. Believe me, the world's better when the Raiders are good. They just generally are not good. They used to be great. I hope they are great again. I'm the one who keeps getting hooked. I'm the one that couldn't have been more pumped when my guy Josh McDaniels came back. I thought for sure Josh was ready to come back. I'm the one that actually thought that gum murderer Pete Carroll was a good idea. I'm the one that was always behind Chip Kelly and thought that was a good idea. I'm the one who actually even liked the pick of Ashton Jeanty 6th overall. I liked all these things. I even thought it was all right when they brought Bacon in. So don't, I'm not the one hating on the Raiders. I want them to be good. I've just been dumb enough to get hooked. But the league is better, the world is better, the show is better when they're not winning 3 games a year. I want Raider fan up in here. The show used to be better back in the day when Raider Mike used to call all the time and educate the masses on Raider football. Now, why do you think I did a podcast not that long ago with Todd Marinovich? First chance I had to run down Todd Marinovich, I did. Why do you think I interview Raider greats? Both on this show and on the pod. I actually love the franchise. I want them to be great again. But I'm not going to sit here and say they're going to win the Super Bowl at plus 15,000 after they're the worst team in the league last year. Hey, man, if you really believe that, do it. It's great value if you believe it. If you really think they can go from worst to first, I'd hit that sucker hard, man. Retire on that. V and the Fee is back for more. You think you had a bad experience at a casino? Sign the guys who stole OJ's memorabilia. I know. Why would you steal anything from OJ after he stole Ron and Nicole's necks? Oh, sorry. I said it before you could send it. Then he wore his Rome acknowledging the 1 week anniversary of Furman's dirt nap. I didn't acknowledge that. You're the only one taking that hard, V. It didn't jump the week. It's not a thing. All right, so the last time I went to a casino was in Vegas. And I didn't spend a lot of time talking about it on this show, but I talked about it on the After Hour. The After Hour is no longer with us either, but that was fun. That was a blast. But I mentioned that I went to a casino in Vegas, and I sat down at a blackjack table. And there was this guy in the one hole, real character, just nonstop talking, nonstop, nonstop, nonstop. And believe me, you may think that I'm that guy, but I'm not that guy at all. When I'm not on the clock to talk, I try not to talk because I got to try and preserve the pipes. So this guy's in the one hole, and this guy, I've never seen a guy talk like this guy, really aggressively. Then you got his other dude, who's on the other side of the table, and I sit down right in the middle. I'm kind of looking both of them, and I don't really say anything. That's my first mistake. I don't ask permission to sit at their table. That was mistake number one. And then they were looking me up and down like, I'm like, oh, yo, bro, is this good? Am I cool? Yeah, go ahead. So the guy in the one hole says, how you doing, man? What's up? He's like, fast. How you doing? You having a good day? How's it going for you out there? I'm like, actually, bro, it's going pretty horribly. That's why I'm going to try a new table. He's like, that's about to change. That's going to change. So I sit down. I'm like, damn, that dude's a lot. And then the other dude isn't talking as much, but he's wild, man. He's just making these wild bets. Like, I'm doing everything by the book. And every once in a while, I'll look at the deal and I'm like, what's the book say on that? But I'm just by the book, everything. This guy here won't shut up. And then the other guy's starting to get worked. He's getting his claw cleaned. And I'm sitting here in the middle and I'm doing pretty well all of a sudden. And I'm just keeping my mouth shut and I'm doing fine. I sat down on a hot deck and I'm starting to stack chips and my life's getting better. And then the other dude in the one hole all of a sudden is like, yo, man, I told you. I'm like, what does that mean? You told me. Are you taking credit for this? I'm playing all these hands. I told you. You owe me. I'm like, I owe you what? What are you talking about? So I'm starting to get into it with this guy. And then the other guy who's getting worked is like, yo, man, you owe me. I'm like, what do I owe you for? You're the reason I'm losing. I'm the reason you're losing. Yeah, because of the cards I'm taking. Well, everything's working out fine for me. He's like, exactly. Everything's working out fine for you. Exactly. I'm like, bro, are you suggesting that I chip you off because you're not doing well? Because of all these wild, wild picks you're making and hits you're taking? Yo, man, look at your pile. I'm like, holy crap. What did I just sit down at? The worst experience ever. So I'm not going to let these guys run me off. So I play a few more hands and it gets worse and louder. And this dude's losing more. And then this dude's talking more. And all of a sudden now I'm kind of getting chilly. Like, I'm not winning. I'm like, yo, bro, peace out. See you, dudes. So that was the last thing I remember about betting and playing blackjack. I'm like, man, that left a bad taste in my mouth. Bad taste in my mouth. So Janet and I did a road trip this weekend. Got in the car, took a drive, found a casino in this community. There it is, Cali. We stayed in Cali. That is Cali. Anybody have any guesses? If you're watching on the stream, what do you think that is? Anybody have any guesses? Hit me up. Where do you think that is in Cali? That's not where we live. But we took a road trip, found a casino, and sat down. And man, it was fun. Good experience. Nobody was telling me I owed them. Nobody said I wrecked the table. Had a pretty good time, except for one thing. One thing that happened, and I don't know when this happened. Can you all remember back in the day when you go to a casino and you sat down and there was always a cocktail waitress? Drinks? Hell yeah. Let's go. And they were free. Obviously, right? They want you drunk as hell. This is why there are no clocks on the wall and they're pumping oxygen in and there's liquor. You don't know what time it is. You're drunk as hell. You're making bad decisions. Scout says, can I get you something? I'm like, can I get a beer? Sure. What do you want? What do you have? You got a Heineken? Yep. I'd have one of those, please. $8.25. I'm like, awesome. Keep the change. I know this is not a new thing.
1: What?
0: It's just not a positive development. I liked it much better when you took my money, and when you took my money, you at least made me feel better by letting me drink for free. Luckily, though, sat at a good table. Jano found her one slot machine that she plays, and we both got over and both left with more than we came with, and I didn't have to pay some table tax. Nor did anybody take credit for my stack. At Jet Stink writes, the 1999 Rams won the Super Bowl at plus 15,000. Can you hear the drums? That's a Raider fan. No, bro, I cannot hear the drums. Hey, man, hit it, dude. I will be the first one to give you credit. Again, I'm not here to hate, nor am I here to root against you. I'm just saying. You're not winning at all this year. Now we're done. See you tomorrow. Thank you very much. We're out.
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12: I'm Ed Bank, and we start with NFL news. According to ESPN's Nate Taylor, Patrick Mahomes was on the field with his Kansas City teammates today at the team's OTA. It was the first time since Mahomes tore his ACL at the end of last season. The session was closed to the media, so the extent of Mahomes' workload is not known. Agents have told ESPN's Adam Schefter Pro Bowl receiver Nico Collins and the Texans have agreed to an adjusted contract. According to ESPN's Shams Charania, Kenny Atkinson will return as Cleveland's head coach despite the sweep in the Eastern Conference Finals. The Western Conference Finals continue tonight with the Thunder hosting the Spurs. The series is tied at two games apiece. The Thunder's Chet Holmgren says just getting a split out of San Antonio wasn't enough.
13: I wouldn't say you want to look at it like that. 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
12: 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Stanley Cup playoffs, Golden Knights and Avalanche. Game 4 with Vegas up 3-0. Colorado's Nathan MacKinnon will play despite an injury in Game 3. They'll face off just after 9 Eastern on ESPN.
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15: This is Freddie and Harry.
16: What is the one skill that Snellings does not have that he wished he had in his toolbox?
17: I'm going to tell you something about myself I don't think y'all know. You know, I wrote a book. I've actually wrote several books.
16: Really?
17: Yes.
16: You're a noted author then.
17: I'm not, yeah. And that's the problem. My skill is I wish I had the skill of self-publishing because my story is, you know, it's a fantasy novel. I always say it's kind of like where the intersection between Game of Thrones and The Wire. I've never seen anything like what I've written. The skill my wife would like me to have is being the handyman around the house. You know, something breaks, need to put a light in. She's always like, you was an electrical engineer in college. Like, they didn't teach us that in electrical engineering classes. I could draw you a circuit, you know. I can make some symbols for resistors, but that ain't quite the same thing.
15: This is Freddie and Harry.

0: put us together. 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Which fan base is most deserving of a championship? With the New York Knicks in the NBA Finals for the first time since 1999, who is that fan base? You say to yourself, you know what? Y'all suffer way too long.
1: Falcons, Hawks.
0: No, and no. No one cares about your fans.
1: Falcons and Hawks. Who's

0: first time since 1999, the Knicks are in the NBA Finals.
1: I feel like the word hope has been gone from the New York Knicks name for a long time.
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